0: set 4 under. Nick Taylor and Corey Connors are the low Canadians at 1 over. From the Canadian Press, I'm David Augustine.
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15: 310-840-4910, the phone number. Happy Saturday night to you, wherever you're listening. All across America, hundreds of radio stations here on Westwood One Sports, maybe on the Sirius XM, channel 375, the Westwood One app. You can tell your smart speaker, hey, Alexa, play Westwood One. So if you have not heard, Giannis Antetokounmpo apparently is going to get traded. I think Sham Sharania has been waiting for this moment his entire life.
16: League and team sources tell me that the Milwaukee Bucks are officially open for business on all trades and calls, offers for Giannis Antetokounmpo, the two-time MVP, entering the draft combine this week and over the next 6 weeks before the NBA draft. This has been a 12-month-long saga between Giannis and the Bucks, but co-owner in Milwaukee, Jimmy Haslam, last week said that this will either end in a long-term commitment from Giannis or a trade elsewhere before the June 23rd NBA draft.
15: Shams has been waiting for this trade. He has been saying that this trade is going to happen for months, for all 12 months. he has been trying to get Giannis out of Milwaukee, it feels like. Now, I know he's trying to do his job and reporting, and he has his sources and all that. But Shams has literally every, like, I always joke, there's two seasons at ESPN. Football season and trade Giannis season. Well, now it looks like, because according to the betting sites, I told you this before the break. According to the betting sites, and we'll go with Kalshi, which, by the way, Giannis is a co-owner. He's part of the ownership group of Kalshi. So this feels dirty. But anyway, the new favorite for the services of Giannis Antetokounmpo, the Boston Celtics, 21% odds, according to Kalshi and Polymarket. They've got the Celtics as the next stop for Giannis to get traded out of Milwaukee. After that, I don't understand why this would be, but Dallas, and then the Wizards, and then the Magic. That's according to Polymarket. I don't know about some of those. I know Giannis doesn't want to go west. Giannis wants to go east. If he does want to get traded, I think he wanted to be a Knick. I don't know if the Knicks have anything. The hardest part in all of this is you have to find a team that's on the cusp of being elite, the cusp of winning a championship, or in the championship conversation, that has assets that Milwaukee would want. And when they give up those assets, are still good enough to compete for the conference championship or an NBA title. Because if you empty your cupboard, like let's say it's the Knicks. Well, the Bucks aren't going to want, you know, Cat and Mikal Bridges and a late first-round pick. They're going to want some more. So is just Jalen Brunson and Giannis good enough to win? I don't know. I would say no. We're finding, look at the Spurs. Look at the Thunder. Look at the Knicks. The deeper you go, the new trend in the NBA is to be able to play 9, 10 guys in the NBA playoffs. It's how physical it is. That's the trend. It's not having three guys at the top and then a bunch of nobodies. And that's kind of what the Celtics are right now, by the way. You got Tatum and you got Brown and then, I guess, Derek White. There's nothing else real special on that team. So I don't know if the Celtics have enough to send back for Giannis and remain a contender, but I do know that Jaylen Brown's name is being brought up in this conversation. If you are the Milwaukee Bucks, I would implore the Milwaukee Bucks to not make their deal for Jaylen Brown. And the reason is Jaylen Brown's 28, 29, in his prime. It's kind of like we're going to talk about Devon Achane a little bit later on in the show. Signed a big mega deal with the Dolphins, the running back. Why? To do what? Dolphins aren't winning anything anytime soon. The Bucs aren't winning anything anytime soon. And if you bring in Jaylen Brown and you get a couple of Celtics picks, you're going to get picks in the back end of the first round. You're going to get pick 28. You're going to get pick 30. All right? That's why, and the fact that if you want to do this the right way, if you're Milwaukee and you need to do this the right way, you need to rip the Band-Aid off. You need to get bad, like Wizards bad, all right? That's what you have to do. That's what the Thunder did. That's what the Spurs did. That's what teams do now. Look at the Pistons. They won like 8 games 3 years ago. They didn't win the lottery when they could have had Wemby. They didn't win that lottery, even though they had the worst record in the league. But they got their superstar in Cade. The Pistons have put pieces around. They've done well in the draft. That's what you have to do. Adding Jaylen Brown to this Bucks roster right now doesn't get him in a play-in game. The Bucks just aren't good. Now, they got a new head coach who's a hell of a lot better than Doc Rivers. They've hired the former Memphis head coach, who did a lot with not a ton over there in Memphis. So if this is really going to happen, if they really are going to trade Giannis, it's to me, it's got to be for 25 and under. Jaylen Brown's a great player. Do not get me wrong. Jaylen Brown should get MVP consideration for the way he kept Boston together and won a bunch of games this year when Tatum was hurt or recovering from the Achilles. But the Bucks aren't, you don't drop in a 28-year-old star to this team and expect to win in the East. I mean, let's flip Giannis and Jaylen Brown right now. First off, you probably can't name three other Milwaukee Bucks. Maybe you can, but most fans, unless you're an NBA head, most people can't name three Bucks not named Giannis. You got Miles Turner, Bobby Portis. There's another Adetokounmpo on this that roster. There's not a lot of talent on the Bucks. But if you put Jaylen Brown on this team, what are they going to win? 38 games? 36 games? They're just not that good. Get young. Get rid of anybody who's over 25, trade them away. Or over 26, trade them away. Get young, get picks. That's what you have to do. And I know salaries have to match in the NBA, and that's why if a trade, let's say it's Minnesota. Let's say he goes to the T-Wolves. We talked a lot about Anthony Edwards in the last hour. If they make a trade with Minnesota, you're going to see Julius Randle and or Gobert come back to Milwaukee. Those are for contracts that are going to be done after next year. That's what those are. Don't forget, too, Milwaukee's still paying Damian Lillard. They're still paying Dame. They stretched that contract out over 3 years. Speaking of Miles Turner, by the way, I don't know if you happen to see this, but Miles Turner, who was on the Pacers the last 10 years, and then last offseason, kind of surprised everyone when he signed with the Milwaukee Bucks after the Pacers made it to the finals. Did you see his conversation with Brianna Stewart? Game Recognizes Game is the name of the podcast. And so the conversation that they were having was about getting fined by their team for doing things that are dumb. Showing up late, this bad behavior, whatever it is. Listen to what Miles Turner, to a microphone, said about Doc Rivers.
4: Doc Rivers, he didn't find anybody. Guys were late all the time. Guys were, you know, showing up to film whenever they wanted to show up. Guys were missing meetings. Like, it was one of the craziest things I've personally ever experienced. We literally, if the plane took off at 2 o'clock, we weren't leaving until 4:30. I'm being so serious, bro. It was crazy, though. Guys were an hour late to the plane. It got to the point where I knew not to show up until, like, an hour after they said the plane was taking off. It was crazy.
15: What? Listen. We knew Doc Rivers wasn't that great of a basketball coach, but I had no idea he was an even worse organizer, team controller, leader. I mean, we talked a lot about leadership, about Ant Edwards last hour. Doc Rivers didn't find anybody, and they were often leaving hours later than the plane was supposed to take off. Now, who could, honestly, who would ever be late? Where would this behavior be learned?
7: So, who's the teammate that's most likely to be late?
4: Giannis. Giannis is going to show up whenever he wants, really. You know, I think that this kind of just came with the territory that, and once I kind of saw what was going down, I was like, hey, man, more power to you. They ain't going to find you. Just do what you do.
15: Miles Turner throwing Giannis under the under the plane.
7: So, who's the teammate that's most likely to be late?
4: Giannis. Giannis is going to show up whenever he wants.
15: Diva. Do you want that diva? I mean, granted, all NBA players are pretty much divas. But it really speaks about the example that Doc Rivers and Giannis were putting out there. ESPN's Jay Williams.
14: The first reaction is to think about it's so unfortunate that Doc Rivers didn't have control over his organization. I thought that was a bigger indictment on Giannis. Look, Michael Jordan was terrifying. Kobe was obsessive. But you know what you never questioned with him? You never question what the standard was. Mm. And as soon as fear enters leadership, your culture dies. And it feels like, yeah, Doc Rivers didn't control. Why didn't Giannis try to control what he could control? That was a big takeaway for me.
15: I agree. I do agree. And I spent a long time in Milwaukee. I did sports talk on one of our affiliates on 105.7 and 1250 AM, The Fan, up in Milwaukee. I did mornings there for 10 years. And I know the feelings that Wisconsinites and Milwaukeeans and Bucks fans have for Giannis. He's one of the great Wisconsin athletes ever. Right there with Hank Aaron and Brett Favre and Aaron Rodgers and Robin Yount and Paul Molitor and Kareem and Oscar Robertson. So I feel like Bucks fans who have been waiting for this Giannis situation to finally happen. Because you know, most Bucks fans understand. It probably is time. You had a run. You had some bad luck along the way. You got your ring. You got your championship. You know, the Dame thing didn't work out. Nobody could stay healthy. Chris Middleton got hurt. But I feel like when Bucks fans are hearing this, it's like, oh, not our guy. Our guy was a diva. Our guy is the same as fill in any NFL wide receiver. This can't be. But when you're that big of a deal, when you're the greatest Buck in the history of the franchise, and if you want to say it's Kareem, fine. But if you're the greatest Buck in the last 50 years, and you literally are the reason the Bucks are still in Milwaukee, your ego gets pretty big, right? NBA players already have a large ego. But to know that Giannis was just showing up whenever he wanted, that does raise an eyebrow of what kind of leader is Giannis? Mike wouldn't have done that. Kobe wouldn't have done that. Michael Jordan would go play golf all day, get drunk, and come back to the game and drop 40. Mike was focused on basketball when it was basketball time. Now, if this is true about Giannis, and I don't know why it wouldn't be, but if this is true about Giannis, you have to kind of wonder, when did he check out? Why did he check out? How long was this going on? I mean, Miles Turner only got there a year ago. He got there last offseason. And by the way, balls on Miles Turner, man. Because if they don't trade Giannis, let's say if the Bucks say, you know what? We're going to try it again. We got this new head coach. We're going to try to bring in Ja Morant or whatever they're going to try to do. We're going to run it back. What's that locker room like with Giannis and Miles Turner in the same locker room when he not only threw him under the bus, but he backed over him?
7: So who's the teammate that's most likely to be late?
4: Giannis. Giannis is going to show up whenever he wants, really. You know, I think that this kind of just came with the territory that, and once I kind of saw what was going down, I was like, hey, man, more power to you. They ain't going to find you. Do what you do.
15: DraftKings, by the way, has the Celtics, Heat, Warriors, and Cleveland Cavaliers as the next four teams for the services of Giannis Antetokounmpo. Boy, if the Cavs lose tomorrow in Game 7, could they blow everything up? I mean, they brought this new head coach in, and they brought in James Harden, and they can't get past Detroit. If they can't get past Detroit, would they blow it all up for Giannis? Maybe. See, now they have an asset in Evan Mobley that would be nice to go back to Milwaukee. He's 24 years old. He's a 17-8 guy. I don't think he's hit his potential yet. I think he's on the way. I think that could be part of it. The money would have to match up, obviously. Straight ahead, one of my new favorite segments we do, me versus ChatGPT. We are going to see if I know the NFL better than ChatGPT. That's next on Westwood One Sports.
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4: From the National Newsroom of the Canadian Press, I'm David Augustine. The World Health Organization says the international hantavirus case count is 10, noting a previously inconclusive test in the U.S. has since been confirmed as negative. This comes after a deadly hantavirus outbreak on an Atlantic cruise ship led to dozens of people in countries around the world self-isolating due to their connections to it. WHO's Director of Health Emergency Alert and Response Operations says more cases may be reported internationally in the coming days, since it can take up to 6 weeks to develop symptoms. Ontario's Ministry of Health says it is now testing asymptomatic people with connections to the cruise, a shift from government remarks that it was not necessary early in the week. Ottawa is set to pay Lockheed Martin $1.5 billion to maintain the Royal Canadian Air Force Hercules transport aircraft. This extends an existing contract with Lockheed dating back more than a decade to maintain the aircraft. Canada ordered 17 of the CC-130 aircraft from Lockheed in 2007 to replace its old Hercules E models. The new agreement consists of two contract amendments, including one to extend in-service support for the fleet through to June of 2029, and another that deals with fleet upgrades. Prime Minister Carney and Alberta Premier Danielle Smith say they're eyeing a fall 2027 start date for construction of a new bitumen pipeline to the West Coast as part of a plan to complete the remaining steps of the landmark energy deal they signed last fall. Smith told reporters that the announcement should help quell some of the people who want Albertans to vote for separation in a referendum this fall. She says support for separation has been over 30%.
5: Historically, it's been under 20%. That's where I'd like it to be again. I'd like for us to have Albertans feel such confidence that Canada is working for them that separatist sentiment goes back to historically low levels. We're not quite there yet. There's a few more things that we need to do, but I think these kinds of agreements help to get us there.
4: Smith says the deal should convince some Albertans that Canada is worth fighting for. Nearly 200 former Canadian diplomats are urging Prime Minister Carney to impose stronger sanctions on Israel over conditions in Gaza, the West Bank, and Lebanon. The group is calling on Ottawa to review Canada's trade agreement with Israel and consider suspending a strategic partnership agreement if conditions do not improve. The letter cites restrictions on aid to Gaza, settlement expansion in the West Bank, and civilian casualties in Lebanon as alleged violations of international law. The former diplomats also want Canada to take action against companies and charities linked to Israeli settlements that Ottawa considers illegal under international law. And the new study says global warming is causing rivers around the world to lose oxygen, threatening fish populations and increasing the risk of dead zones. Researchers analyzed more than 21,000 rivers and found oxygen levels have dropped an average of 2.1% since 1985, largely because warmer water holds less oxygen. The study warns rivers and regions including the eastern U.S., India, and parts of South America could lose enough oxygen by the end of the century to seriously damage ecosystems. This is the Canadian Press. In sports, the Montreal Canadiens are gearing up to host the Buffalo Sabres for Game 6 of their NHL second-round playoff series. The Habs lead the series 3-2 after posting a 6-3 win last night in Buffalo. It is the only second-round series yet to be resolved. Vegas and Colorado have already advanced to the Western Conference Final, while Carolina awaits the winner of Montreal and Buffalo in the East. OG Anunoby fully practiced with the New York Knicks today for the first time since injuring his hamstring, moving them closer to having their starting lineup intact for the Eastern Conference Finals. The starting forward missed the final two games of the Knicks' second-round sweep of the Philadelphia 76ers after straining his right hamstring late in Game 2. And Alex Smalley and Maverick McNealy share the lead at the PGA Championship. It seems like everyone else shares a chance. Smalley shot 69 and McNealy had 67 as they set the pace at 4-under. Nick Taylor and Corey Connors are the low Canadians at 1-over. From the Canadian Press, I'm David Augustine.
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10: 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Anthony Kiedis. Sober since 2000.
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1: From the National Newsroom of the Canadian Press, I'm David Augustine. The World Health Organization says the international hantavirus case count is 10, noting a previously inconclusive test in the U.S. has since been confirmed as negative. This comes after a deadly hantavirus outbreak on an Atlantic cruise ship led to dozens of people in countries around the world self-isolating due to their connections to it. WHO's Director of Health Emergency Alert and Response Operations says more cases may be reported internationally in the coming days, since it can take up to 6 weeks to develop symptoms. Ontario's Ministry of Health says it is now testing asymptomatic people with connections to the cruise, a shift from government remarks that it was not necessary early in the week. Ottawa is set to pay Lockheed Martin $1.5 billion to maintain the Royal Canadian Air Force Hercules transport aircraft. This extends an existing contract with Lockheed dating back more than a decade to maintain the aircraft. Canada ordered 17 of the CC-130 aircraft from Lockheed in 2007 to replace its old Hercules E models. The new agreement consists of two contract amendments, including one to extend in-service support for the fleet through to June of 2029, and another that deals with fleet upgrades. Prime Minister Carney and Alberta Premier Danielle Smith say they're eyeing a fall 2027 start date for construction of a new bitumen pipeline to the West Coast as part of a plan to complete the remaining steps of the landmark energy deal they signed last fall. Smith told reporters that the announcement should help quell some of the people who want Albertans to vote for separation in a referendum this fall. She says support for separation has been over 30%.
2: Historically, it's been under 20%. That's where I'd like it to be again. I'd like for us to have Albertans feel such confidence that Canada is working for them that that separatist sentiment goes back to historically low levels. We're not quite there yet. There's a few more things that we need to do, but I think these kinds of agreements help to get us there.
1: Smith says the deal should convince some Albertans that Canada is worth fighting for. Nearly 200 former Canadian diplomats are urging Prime Minister Carney to impose stronger sanctions on Israel over conditions in Gaza, the West Bank, and Lebanon. The group is calling on Ottawa to review Canada's trade agreement with Israel and consider suspending a strategic partnership agreement if conditions do not improve. The letter cites restrictions on aid to Gaza, settlement expansion in the West Bank, and civilian casualties in Lebanon as alleged violations of international law. The former diplomats also want Canada to take action against companies and charities linked to Israeli settlements that Ottawa considers illegal under international law. And the new study says global warming is causing rivers around the world to lose oxygen, threatening fish populations and increasing the risk of dead zones. Researchers analyzed more than 21,000 rivers and found oxygen levels have dropped an average of 2.1% since 1985, largely because warmer water holds less oxygen. The study warns rivers and regions including the eastern U.S., India, and parts of South America could lose enough oxygen by the end of the century to seriously damage ecosystems. This is the Canadian Press. In sports, the Montreal Canadiens are gearing up to host the Buffalo Sabres for Game 6 of their NHL second-round playoff series. The Habs lead the series 3-2 after posting a 6-3 win last night in Buffalo. It is the only second-round series yet to be resolved. Vegas and Colorado have already advanced to the Western Conference Final, while Carolina awaits the winner of Montreal and Buffalo in the East. OG Anunoby fully practiced with the New York Knicks today for the first time since injuring his hamstring, moving them closer to having their starting lineup intact for the Eastern Conference Finals. The starting forward missed the final two games of the Knicks' second-round sweep of the Philadelphia 76ers after straining his right hamstring late in Game 2. And Alex Smalley and Maverick McNealy share the lead at the PGA Championship. It seems like everyone else shares a chance. Smalley shot 69 and McNealy had 67 as they set the pace at 4-under. Nick Taylor and Corey Connors are the low Canadians at 1-over. From the Canadian Press, I'm David Augustine.
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0: quick. I'm going to close with this. So my son plays soccer. He's 6 years old. And today was his second soccer game. And I'm not going to lie. I'm not a soccer fan. I don't care about soccer. But my son plays. And if he's good, then I'll become the greatest, the biggest soccer fan on earth. And you've probably seen six-year-old soccer. It's kind of like they travel to where the ball is, all 10 players on the field. It's like 10 over here, 10 over here. They're just chasing the ball. So I'm watching my son play, and he's got a breakaway. And he's flying down the field, and there's nobody else even defending him. And he scores a goal, and he's going crazy. The problem is he scored on the wrong goal. He literally took the ball from one side of the field, dribbled it all the way down to the other side of the field, and scored on his own team. Now, he didn't really understand that because, again, he's six, and he's, you know, not fully understanding the rules of soccer. But then he came back and scored another goal. So I'm like, Miles, my son's name is Miles. I said, Miles, you scored two goals. No, Dad, I scored one goal because I scored on our own goal. I'm like, how do you know the term own goal? How did you possibly know that? So he scored a goal. In my mind, my son scored two goals today. And, that's how we kicked off the soccer season. Did you play soccer, Will, in Carolina growing up?
1: I did not. I was a baseball guy, I was a basketball guy, and I was a tennis guy. Those were my three.
0: Interesting. Yeah. My son does soccer. He loves soccer. He likes basketball. I don't know if he's really into baseball yet. He's only done T-ball once. We're going to do that again coming up. And then my son is in dance. His favorite thing is dance. He does. He did a big recital last year, and it's his favorite sport or activity or whatever you want to call it. But he just loves dance. It's like ballet and hip hop and all these different things. And the funny thing is, he goes to dance here. I'm in West Des Moines, Iowa. He goes to dance in the same building that my wife danced in 40 years ago. It's the same building. It's the same people. It's the same costume people. It's the same hair people. The instructors are different, but the same ladies that were old in the 80s that worked there are still old in 2026 and still working there. So there's a little fun fact for you. My son and my daughter both into dance, and they happen to do it at the same place my wife did 35, 40 years ago, which is nuts. Thanks to Mike Kay from the Charlotte Observer for joining us, talking some Panthers football. We got a bunch of football guests on the show tomorrow. We're going to run this back tomorrow, 7 to 11 p.m. Eastern time. We're talking Titans. We're talking Jaguars. We're talking a lot of football tomorrow, so be here. But between now and then, Johnny Ballgame, John Mallory, taking you through the night. Thanks to our board operator, Josh Jacobs, our producer, Will Dalton. My name is Mike Wickett. Thank you so much for listening to Westwood One Sports. Have a great night.
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6: From the National Newsroom of the Canadian Press, I'm David Augustine. The World Health Organization says the international hantavirus case count is 10, noting a previously inconclusive test in the U.S. has since been confirmed as negative. This comes after a deadly hantavirus outbreak on an Atlantic cruise ship led to dozens of people in countries around the world self-isolating due to their connections to it. WHO's Director of Health Emergency Alert and Response Operations says more cases may be reported internationally in the coming days, since it can take up to 6 weeks to develop symptoms. Ontario's Ministry of Health says it is now testing asymptomatic people with connections to the cruise, a

0: from government remarks that it was not necessary early in the week. Ottawa is set to pay Lockheed Martin $1.5 billion to maintain the Royal Canadian Air Force Hercules transport aircraft. This extends an existing contract with Lockheed dating back more than a decade to maintain the aircraft. Canada ordered 17 of the CC-130 aircraft from Lockheed in 2007 to replace its old Hercules E models. The new agreement consists of two contract amendments, including one to extend in-service support for the fleet through to June of 2029, and another that deals with fleet upgrades. Prime Minister Carney and Alberta Premier Danielle Smith say they're eyeing a fall 2027 start date for construction of a new bitumen pipeline to the West Coast as part of a plan to complete the remaining steps of the landmark energy deal they signed last fall. Smith told reporters that the announcement should help quell some of the people who want Albertans to vote for separation in a referendum this fall. She says support for separation has been over 30%.
1: Historically, it's been under 20%. That's where I'd like it to be again. I'd like for us to have Albertans feel such confidence that Canada is working for them that that separatist sentiment goes back to historically low levels. We're not quite there yet. There's a few more things that we need to do, but I think these kinds of agreements help to get us there.
0: Smith says the deal should convince some Albertans that Canada is worth fighting for. Nearly 200 former Canadian diplomats are urging Prime Minister Carney to impose stronger sanctions on Israel over conditions in Gaza, the West Bank, and Lebanon. The group is calling on Ottawa to review Canada's trade agreement with Israel and consider suspending a strategic partnership agreement if conditions do not improve. The letter cites restrictions on aid to Gaza, settlement expansion in the West Bank, and civilian casualties in Lebanon as alleged violations of international law. The former diplomats also want Canada to take action against companies and charities linked to Israeli settlements that Ottawa considers illegal under international law. And the new study says global warming is causing rivers around the world to lose oxygen, threatening fish populations and increasing the risk of dead zones. Researchers analyzed more than 21,000 rivers and found oxygen levels have dropped an average of 2.1% since 1985, largely because warmer water holds less oxygen. The study warns rivers and regions including the eastern U.S., India, and parts of South America could lose enough oxygen by the end of the century to seriously damage ecosystems. This is the Canadian Press. In sports, the Montreal Canadiens are gearing up to host the Buffalo Sabres for Game 6 of their NHL second-round playoff series. The Habs lead the series 3-2 after posting a 6-3 win last night in Buffalo. It is the only second-round series yet to be resolved. Vegas and Colorado have already advanced to the Western Conference Final, while Carolina awaits the winner of Montreal and Buffalo in the East. OG Anunoby fully practiced with the New York Knicks today for the first time since injuring his hamstring, moving them closer to having their starting lineup intact for the Eastern Conference Finals. The starting forward missed the final two games of the Knicks' second-round sweep of the Philadelphia 76ers after straining his right hamstring late in Game 2. And Alex Smalley and Maverick McNealy share the lead at the PGA Championship. It seems like everyone else shares a chance. Smalley shot 69 and McNealy had 67 as they set the pace at 4-under. Nick Taylor and Corey Connors are the low Canadians at 1-over. From the Canadian Press, I'm David Augustine.
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0: scenario, what do you think about this one? Colin Kaepernick making a comeback and get, first of all, getting a tryout.
1: No.
0: Getting a tryout. Tryout.
1: No.
0: Look.
1: He's 37. He's almost 40. He hasn't played since 2016. He hasn't taken a snap in the league for 10 years.
0: He's 30, not 60. So let me ask you this. If you're an owner.
1: He's not 30.
0: He's 30 something.
1: If I'm an owner of a team, thank you for the call. If I'm an owner for a team, no, I'm not in the Colin Kaepernick business. And that doesn't have anything to do with politics. It has everything to do with him not taking a snap in this league since the 2016 Chip Kelly San Francisco 49ers that I'm sure everybody remembers. That's the last time he took a snap, guys. How do you even know he's working out? He probably isn't. And I'm sorry I spent that much time on that. Let's get to Atlanta, ATL. Israel, what do you have, Israel? Bring it. Bring it quick.
2: I tell you what I have, Johnny Ballgame, man. I'm connected with your spirit. I really, really appreciate it. As a person who was born, maybe a half hour from Staples Center, let me tell you, both my kids were born in Providence, and the oldest one is 30, so you know I hate it, but I want to say something, man. That's awesome sports, you know. I heard Mr. Positive on earlier talking to you, and what you guys do, you know, my dad is a football coach. I grew up in sports. It's really tight in the community. And he's one of the people that, even a couple of years ago, like, helped me come out of my shell when I had a lot of problems. And listening to you, I really hope you get your own show. And I've been praying for Mr. Positive's mom. And I love the fact that you let him talk. And I love the fact that your initials are JB, because my daddy's initials are JB. My initials are JB. And your boy Alex, he going to be something.
1: Yes.
2: Your boy Alex is real good on the board, man. Yeah.
1: Thank you for the call, man. Yeah, I'm fired up. You know, I'll tell you a little bit more if you guys even care about myself. Like, if Lionel Richie, if you're listening, we're going all night long, yo, in honor of you. Give us a quick one. Yeah, hiring coaches. Who's good at it and who isn't? Is your GM good at hiring a coach or do they suck at it? We're all over tonight. Yes, Tupac Saturday. I'm Johnny Ballgame, Westwood One. Sports Night continues.
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9: From the National Newsroom of the Canadian Press, I'm David Augustine. The World Health Organization says the international hantavirus case count is 10, noting a previously inconclusive test in the U.S. has since been confirmed as negative. This comes after a deadly hantavirus outbreak on an Atlantic cruise ship led to dozens of people in countries around the world self-isolating due to their connections to it. WHO's Director of Health Emergency Alert and Response Operations says more cases may be reported internationally in the coming days, since it can take up to 6 weeks to develop symptoms. Ontario's Ministry of Health says it is now testing asymptomatic people with connections to the cruise, a shift from government remarks that it was not necessary early in the week. Ottawa is set to pay Lockheed Martin $1.5 billion to maintain the Royal Canadian Air Force Hercules transport aircraft. This extends an existing contract with Lockheed dating back more than a decade to maintain the aircraft. Canada ordered 17 of the CC-130 aircraft from Lockheed in 2007 to replace its old Hercules E models. The new agreement consists of two contract amendments, including one to extend in-service support for the fleet through to June of 2029, and another that deals with fleet upgrades.

0: Prime Minister Carney and Alberta Premier Danielle Smith say they're eyeing a fall 2027 start date for construction of a new bitumen pipeline to the West Coast as part of a plan to complete the remaining steps of the landmark energy deal they signed last fall. Smith told reporters that the announcement should help quell some of the people who want Albertans to vote for separation in a referendum this fall. She says support for separation has been over 30%.
1: Historically, it's been under 20%. That's where I'd like it to be again. I'd like for us to have Albertans feel such confidence that Canada is working for them that that separatist sentiment goes back to historically low levels. We're not quite there yet. There's a few more things that we need to do, but I think these kinds of agreements help to get us there.
0: Smith says the deal should convince some Albertans that Canada is worth fighting for. Nearly 200 former Canadian diplomats are urging Prime Minister Carney to impose stronger sanctions on Israel over conditions in Gaza, the West Bank, and Lebanon. The group is calling on Ottawa to review Canada's trade agreement with Israel and consider suspending a strategic partnership agreement if conditions do not improve. The letter cites restrictions on aid to Gaza, settlement expansion in the West Bank, and civilian casualties in Lebanon as alleged violations of international law. The former diplomats also want Canada to take action against companies and charities linked to Israeli settlements that Ottawa considers illegal under international law. And the new study says global warming is causing rivers around the world to lose oxygen, threatening fish populations and increasing the risk of dead zones. Researchers analyzed more than 21,000 rivers and found oxygen levels have dropped an average of 2.1% since 1985, largely because warmer water holds less oxygen. The study warns rivers and regions including the eastern U.S., India, and parts of South America could lose enough oxygen by the end of the century to seriously damage ecosystems. This is the Canadian Press. In sports, the Montreal Canadiens are gearing up to host the Buffalo Sabres for Game 6 of their NHL second-round playoff series. The Habs lead the series 3-2 after posting a 6-3 win last night in Buffalo. It is the only second-round series yet to be resolved. Vegas and Colorado have already advanced to the Western Conference Final, while Carolina awaits the winner of Montreal and Buffalo in the East. OG Anunoby fully practiced with the New York Knicks today for the first time since injuring his hamstring, moving them closer to having their starting lineup intact for the Eastern Conference Finals. The starting forward missed the final two games of the Knicks' second-round sweep of the Philadelphia 76ers after straining his right hamstring late in Game 2. And Alex Smalley and Maverick McNealy share the lead at the PGA Championship. It seems like everyone else shares a chance. Smalley shot 69 and McNealy had 67 as they set the pace at 4-under. Nick Taylor and Corey Connors are the low Canadians at 1-over. From the Canadian Press, I'm David Augustine.
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0: Yeah, I don't know. As far as the NBA goes, I think it's OKC versus Spurs is going to be the one thing that decides the finals. Or I think that winner's going to win. So
1: appreciate the call, Nathan, in Wisconsin. I just, like, how many games are you guys giving the Spurs? And is there anybody actually out there that's saying they're going to beat OKC four times and you have the Spurs winning the series? I think the only team that beats OKC is OKC. And I asked this question last week on my Sunday night time slot, which is my usual Westwood One time slot. I said, what's the percentage that they're the first team to ever go 16-0? Sweep through the playoffs. They're halfway there. Now, I don't think they're going to sweep San Antonio. I don't. But I'm not going to wake up surprised like my face is sewed to the carpet if they're not. I'm not going to be shocked. What I see with OKC, defensively, they put that offense in an uphill swim like the whole game. And you're swimming uphill. At some point, dude, you're going to give. And at some point, those teams give against OKC. And then OKC just does what they do. They go on this run. It's one big fast break. They don't kill you with threes. They kill you with twos and free throws in defense. And they murder face you. Murder face you. I think there's a pretty good shot. I don't think, I mean, I'll give the Spurs one. Maybe I could listen to two. Maybe. What's a good CFP? 12, 16, 24? Phone lines open. 310-840-4910. I'm Johnny Ballgame. It's Westwood One Sports Night, guys. 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

0: just it's family. It's more than sports. So, yeah. That's how I raise my kids. So I'll keep it quick. And
1: is that all you wanted? Yeah. Or you want to?
0: Yeah. I
1: appreciate the call.
0: I do.
1: All right. Ryan, call back if that was kind of confusing, but Mr. Positive appreciates it. And cool little Westwood One Nation there, rallying around someone who has an ill mother right now in Mr. Positive. 310-840-4910. You know why Fernando Mendoza didn't get a primetime standalone game? It's the Raiders, man, and I say that in a good way. Like, I guarantee you, even when the Cowboys were Jimmy Johnson, 1-15, 1989, bad, I bet they had a national game. I know they did, because I think they beat the Washington team on Sunday Night Football that year. I think that was their only win. I'm sorry I even remember that. 310-840-4910. I'll tell you, though, when we come back, Dalton, stay there. Westwood One Sports. I'm Johnny Ballgame. Download the Westwood One Sports app, guys.
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6: 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Pioneer of explosive electric possibilities, overdriven amplifiers, feedback, and distortion. Often became violent when drinking. Injured right hand. Infamous drunken jam with Jim Morrison. Later choked to death on his own vomit, mainly composed of red wine. Jimi Hendrix, dead at 27.
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6: Born Johnny Allen Hendrix in Seattle, Washington. Started playing the guitar at age 15. Pioneer of explosive electric possibilities, overdriven amplifiers, feedback, and distortion. Often became violent when drinking. Injured right hand. Infamous drunken jam with Jim Morrison. Later choked to death on his own vomit, mainly composed of red wine. Jimi Hendrix, dead at 27.
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10: Bruce Springsteen was stricken with an ulcer and kicked booze to save his life. Quote, "My diaphragm hurt so bad when I went to make the effort to sing, it was killing me. So I literally couldn't sing at all." He's since cut out drinking completely.

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2: January 5th, 2003. Green Day lead singer Billy Joe Armstrong, arrested for drunk driving in Berkeley, California. Stopped for speeding in his BMW convertible around 1 a.m. Fails sobriety test. Blows over with a 0.18% blood alcohol level. Booked and released on $1,053 bail.
1: Get the picture? 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

0: believe in being accountable to you, the listener, which is why we're a member of the Canadian Broadcast Standards Council. 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If you have a comment on what you've heard, contact us or visit the CBSC's website, cbsc.ca. We'll respond to your concerns and send you information on the council and its codes.
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2: January 5th, 2003. Green Day lead singer Billy Joe Armstrong, arrested for drunk driving in Berkeley, California. Stopped for speeding in his BMW convertible around 1 a.m. Fails sobriety test. Blows over with a 0.18% blood alcohol level. Booked and released on $1,053 bail.
1: Get the picture? 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
2: 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Married soulmate Barbara Bach. Crashed Mercedes, trashed his house, almost killed his wife. Didn't remember it. Entered rehab. Ringo Starr, sober since 1988.
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2: 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Alice Cooper, sober since 1982.
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2: 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Anthony Kiedis, sober since 2000. Scar tissue that I wish
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0: goes west to sign another deal with Premier Smith. 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I'm Rob Snow.
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0: Waiting on the details. Prime Minister Mark Carney is in Calgary today, and in about 90 minutes from now, he will be seen alongside the Premier of Alberta, Danielle Smith. The two will participate in a signing ceremony involving an agreement on the industrial carbon tax, carbon capture and storage, and a new pipeline from Alberta to British Columbia. The deal has been in the works for many months now, and in the lead up to today's announcement, the Prime Minister has largely been mum on the finer details, but did speak this week about what it will take for a pipeline project to get going.
3: The MOU and the intention of the MOU has been that Alberta would advance, that there will be a private sector proponent for the pipeline, that the federal government has, well, I shouldn't say the federal government, it's an agreement, so we all agree on this, that there are multiple preconditions for that pipeline moving forward. It includes strengthening the carbon market, it includes the methane regulations that the minister helped put in place and have been put in place now. It includes very much the Pathways project moving forward, no pathways, no pipelines, so all those elements moving forward. But we're making progress, and it's a private sector proponent. Obviously, you can't designate something which has not yet been fully proposed. So that's why I chose carefully the word advancing as opposed to concluding.
0: The Pathways project is the massive carbon and capture storage project. It involves the six largest oil sands producers and includes a 400-kilometer carbon pipeline from Fort McMurray to a storage hub near Cold Lake. The cost of that project is estimated to be as much as $20 billion. There are hopes it could start operating by the year 2030. Ahead of today's announcement, the federal energy minister, Tim Hodgson, was in BC, where a new pipeline project is not popular with that province's NDP government. He said the agreement between Ottawa and Alberta, though, is about much more than a pipeline.
4: The MOU involves many. It's a comprehensive package. It's around how Alberta and the federal government move forward together in building interties between Alberta and the rest of Canada. It's around how Alberta grows its renewables. It's around how Alberta integrates nuclear into its economy and shares that power with other provinces like British Columbia. It's about how Alberta builds the largest carbon capture and storage project in the world, which will create, will be the first time a country completely changes the carbon intensity of a whole industry and creates a new industry that we can export around the world. And if there are a number of prerequisites laid out in the MOU that are met, it then talks about a pipeline. So it talks about a lot more. It's a comprehensive vision. It's about how Alberta moves forward and Canada moves forward together in shared prosperity.
0: BC Premier David Eby has always called the idea of another pipeline to the BC coast a fake project that his government is against. Yesterday, Premier Eby said he hopes to speak with the Prime Minister next week about the pipeline project.
5: I am hopeful to be able to meet with him again next week to follow up. We're reviewing the details the Prime Minister has provided about what's in the MOU in terms of implications for British Columbia, the most significant of which relate to the carbon tax. We'll be able to speak a little bit more comprehensively to it at that point. But I will say, here today, we're talking about a group of international companies that are investing hundreds of millions of dollars, progressing towards a final investment decision on a major project that will have a material impact on Canada's GDP and on prosperity for British Columbians, high-paying jobs, revenue to pay for public services, and other opportunities. These are the kinds of indicators that one would typically look for in a major project. We have 35 of these. They are worth in excess of $88 billion, not including LNG Canada Phase 2. From our perspective, There is an opportunity for the federal government to work as closely with us on these projects as they work with the government of Alberta on Premier Smith's proposed pipeline, which has yet to have a proponent or a route.
0: The Prime Minister's arrival in Alberta highlights what has already been an eventful week in that province, with an Alberta judge tossing out a separatist group's petition that could have led to a referendum this fall on the question of Alberta remaining in Canada. This week, Premier Smith vowed to appeal that ruling. The Prime Minister was asked about it and suggested announcements like today's show why Canada can work for Alberta.
3: My role and the role of the federal government is, and we're pursuing this, is to practice cooperative federalism, to work with the provinces, work with the territories, work with Indigenous Canadians, and get things done on behalf of all Canadians. That's what we're doing with the province of Alberta. As someone who was raised in Alberta, proud Albertan, I view that very much the best place for Alberta is in Canada, and certainly a Canada that works, which is what we're pursuing. And I think the evidence, well, others will judge, but we're making that progress on behalf of Albertans. But by making Alberta stronger, we're making all of Canada stronger.
0: Among the other items that are expected to be part of today's signing ceremony is a long-awaited agreement on the industrial carbon tax. That's at $95 a ton in Alberta. Under the Trudeau government, it was supposed to hit $170 a ton by the year 2030. Now the top line is $130 a ton, according to reports, not to be hit until the year 2040. Speaking last week in Ottawa, after meeting with Prime Minister Carney, Premier Smith suggested there's been a breakthrough.
6: The Prime Minister and I both went into the discussions not looking for a compromise, but looking for a win-win. And I think we have to level set on where we were. As I mentioned, we were looking at $170 carbon price by 2030, which was completely unachievable. We were looking at emissions caps that would have shut in production. We were looking at net zero power regs, which would have prevented any investment in our natural gas power grid and impaired our ability to attract investment for AI data centers. So we have already seen a number of win-wins by seeing many of those laws addressed. When it comes to the time frame, again, it's just one of those judgment calls. We had differences of opinion about how quickly we could move and the impact that it would have on the energy sector, and we found that we got closer today.
0: This signing ceremony is supposed to begin at 11:35 Calgary time. It's not clear right now if the Prime Minister and the Premier will take some questions at that time before they go behind closed doors for a one-on-one meeting. The Prime Minister's office says Mark Carney will meet the news media for a Q&A at 1:25 Calgary time, 3:25 in the Eastern time zone. I'm Rob Snow. This is Now You Know. This is News Radio.

0: Kitchener.
1: Your Kitchener Rangers are heading west, going head to head with the best teams in junior hockey. They got one. Now it's time to claim another.
0: He scores!
1: The 2026 Memorial Cup, presented by Kubota. 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You'll hear it right here on 570 News Radio.
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19: 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You can listen to his podcast, and he's with us every Friday. Hi there.
20: Hey, Rob. How are you?
19: Yeah, I'm very good. How are you, Barry?
20: Great. We're ending into a beautiful, sunny, warm Tulip Festival weekend. So pretty good mood.
19: That's right. Yeah. Yeah. Yeah. The weather's splendid in your nation's capital. It has been weeks, Barry, since Doug Ford announced his government would buy a private jet for $28 million and then wasn't going to buy a private jet just days later. That plan was quickly shelved after it was dubbed the gravy plane. The story is still making headlines 3 weeks later. There's a story in the news media today, but between the time they bought the jet and returned it to Bombardier, it cost the taxpayers $200,000. It's also showing up in the polls. It has hurt Doug Ford in the polls. That is very clear. Do you think that that private jet purchase, the gravy plane, marked some kind of tipping point for voters in their views of Doug Ford in Ontario? What do you think?
20: Oh, I believe it is a tipping point. I believe it was directly hitting the brand of Doug Ford. You know, the down-to-earth, every man, the guy that we can relate to, he relates to us. He's not fancy. He's not looking for special things. He's your guy. And boy, he blew that up. So it's such an elitist thing to do. Everybody will remember, you know, the private jet. There's all kinds of public policy, blah, blah stuff that people, it's hard to follow. But everybody will remember. And of course, the Liberals and NDP in Ontario won't let them forget the private jet fiasco. It is a fiasco.
19: Yeah, I remember Conrad Wynn, the political scientist from Carleton University, ex of Compass Research, founded Compass Research, used to say, you can tell the taxpayers, the government blew $1 billion and it'll go in one ear and out the other. Tell them that a politician got tickets in a private suite to a playoff hockey game, they'll riot in the streets or something like that, you know? Yeah. I think that's the case here. People can relate to Doug Ford has a private jet, flies in a private jet, and I don't. Doug Ford running huge deficits? Nah, who cares? Everybody runs big deficits.
20: Yeah.
19: But Doug Ford in a private jet, people can relate to that, and that's the problem here, isn't it?
20: Well, it's like Justin Trudeau. He never overcame the Aga Khan Christmas vacation. He just didn't. He dragged it out for a year. You know, inquiry, wouldn't apologize. How to not handle an issue 101. And I think that Doug Ford didn't handle this one well. If he had actually apologized, listen, it was definitely a mistake, and I deeply apologize. No, he was blaming all flying some milk, you know, bucket plane, and, you know, why don't you just whine? You
19: know? I'll have to use the OPP's puddle jumper then, stuff like that.
20: I mean, really, that was, I can't believe it. This is why I believe he actually won't be running again. I'm pretty convinced he won't be, but he's going to play out his premiership as long as he can before they have a leadership. I can't imagine him running again. I really think that.
19: You think this is that damaging that it may have sealed his fate?
20: Well, sealed his fate is better than the whole thing. I mean, he's got lots of things, you know. I will say, you know, the problem when you're a leader is that all problems accumulate, right? You know, successes come and go, but problems accumulate. And that's what's happening here. It's accumulating with him. And look, you know, is it recoverable? Of course, everything may well be recoverable. Sure. But to me, the signs are, you know what, it'd be hard to do this again. So, you know, it won't be the only reason, but it's the most memorable reason.
19: Yeah. I mean, they were hoping that this would be in the news for a few days. Okay, we heard you. You don't like the private plane. We took it back. We didn't lose any money. Three weeks later, it's still in the news.
20: Yeah.
19: It's like drip, drip, drip, drip.
20: Steady drip. You got it. That's what's going on.
19: Yeah. All right. When we come back, Dunkin' Donuts. Used to be in Canada, left Canada, and now it plans to come back to Canada in a big, big way. But can it really challenge Tim Hortons? We'll ask Barry McLaughlin when we come back. I'm Rob Snow. This is Now You Know. This is News Radio.
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19: Back with Barry McLaughlin, the president of TLC, Transformational Leadership Consultants. Dunkin' is coming into Canada again. Dunkin' Donuts making a big move into this country with plans to open hundreds of locations over the next few years, it says. But what do you think the chances are, Barry, that Dunkin' could actually challenge Tim Hortons?
20: Well, that is quite a challenge to take on. You know, Tim Hortons, as we know, is Canada's emblematic symbol of all good that is Canadian. They're deeply rooted in all communities, helping hockey and baseball and all kinds of things. So they're tough ones to pull off. However, because they've been around a long time now, they're always trying to find ways to freshen the brand. You got to try to do that in business. Same old a lot of times. It can be vulnerable to a really sharp and focused competitor. Now, the advantage here for Tim is that really Dunkin' Donuts is really quintessentially American. They are America's corner donut shop, and you know,
19: America runs on Dunkin', Barry. America runs on Dunkin'. Right.
20: So they have to find a way to connect the dots to Canada, because right now at the worst time for them, they're very American, and they need to find a way. You know, it's got to be Dunkin' Donuts Canada. It's got to be Canada's Dunkin' Donuts. They got to have really top, like Tim says, Ryan Reynolds. Now, who are they going to get that Canadians look up to, admire? You got to find spokespersons like that. It's a heck of a challenge. I don't think it'll be a mass input. I think they'll pick and choose their spots, as you hear them doing. They'll pick some key things in Toronto. They'll have to roll this out very, very carefully.
19: Okay. We have about 2 minutes left here. So in about an hour from now, it's Prime Minister Carney and Alberta Premier Daniel Smith in the spotlight with a signing ceremony on energy policy again. But it's been quite a week for Alberta Premier Danielle Smith, and she finds herself kind of between a rock and a hard place. She wants to not be seen as a separatist leader, but really wants to have, by the sounds of it, a referendum on the issue. Well, what do you think about the predicament the Premier of Alberta is in?
20: Well, she's put herself in one. I mean, she's advocating a sovereign Alberta within a united Canada. I mean, that's right out of René Lévesque's playbook right there. She's fighting back against the Alberta Court of King's Bench ruling that said they breached their duty to consult Indigenous people. That's not a minor point. They've got 300,000 plus signatures, but really there's no, it really imploded with this. How they get it back on track will be quite the thing. You know, she's really, maybe she's not advocating separation, but she's done a lot of things to, you know, lower the threshold for these petitions, really made the rhetoric normal, gave oxygen to the movement. So really, you know, she's made it legally and in every other way permissible to, you know, entertain actively the concept of separation. But 2-to-1 Albertans, by 2-to-1 ratio, Albertans think it's negative and don't want it. So she's, you know, they think that she is, in effect, becoming an advocate for it. So this could be very, very damaging. It's reignited Jason Kenney's career. Naheed Benchi is suddenly there. So I don't think this was a great idea of hers. She should take it as a win that the court has disallowed this, and maybe she ought to just let it all die down, because she's getting Mark Carney to go out there. They're going to construct, you know, the pipeline issues, all the issues on carbon pricing. She's getting her way on core issues. That's what Albertans really care about, and she's got to stick to that. I think this other stuff gets her, you know, she's satisfying the base, but she won't satisfy the full electorate with that.
19: Okay. Thank you. Enjoy your long weekend. And the tulips.
20: I will.
19: Barry McLaughlin, the president of TLC, Transformational Leadership Consultants. Tom Korski for Black Locks Reporter is coming up right after the latest breaking news on News Radio

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2: He's been minding Ottawa's business all week long. Tom Korski is back with us. He's the managing editor at Blacklock's Reporter. And it's great to hear from you again.
3: Thank you, Rob.
2: Well, you know, Tom, glamping is all the rage. It is. It's a big thing, glamping. Up here in the Gatineau Hills, where I am, we have several glamping spots for people who, you know, don't want to fuss around with tents and whatnot. So they put up little cabanas and yurts, and they rent them out, some of them for hundreds of dollars a night. Very, very busy. Very, very busy. Especially getting going now with the May 2-4 long weekend this weekend. And Parks Canada is trying to cash in on the craze, but very, very curious outcomes here. Tell us about it.
3: Well, it went awry, didn't it, Rob? You know, my favorite part about this is, you might say, people would say, well, like, well, who cares about this Disney Parks Canada program? Because this is the template. This is the Government of Canada template. How often have you heard this? They identify something that's not really a problem. They spend a bunch of money on it, millions, and then they don't keep the paperwork if they can find out if their solution, air quotes, worked or not. They decided it was a problem that camping receipts were down, there were fewer people going tenting in national parks. So what? Well, Parks Canada thought it was a problem. So you're right, they issued a bunch of sole-sourced contracts, bought $15 million worth of these little cabins. They spent undisclosed millions more to level grounds, put in portable toilets, get in the firewood, the firewood shed, the whole bit. Undisclosed costs. And then they were going to rent them out, and they were going to reintroduce camping to a whole bunch of people who don't like camping. Problem, they don't know if they recovered their costs or if there was a charge to the taxpayer. What was it? Other than that, it runs like a Swiss watch, Rob, and that's the Government of Canada.
2: And, I mean, you've got a picture here of what these units look like. I mean, they're tiny little A-frame. I wouldn't even call them a cottage. Like, it's smaller than a cottage. Like, you know, one room, essentially.
3: Oh, no, it's a tool shed. Basically.
2: Yeah, yeah, right. Yeah, a little A-frame thing. Nice, though, you know, nice to have. You know, how much, am I reading this right? These were $57,000 each?
3: $57,000. That's the Parks Canada auditor said that. That's right.
2: Holy smokes, $57,000. I'd like more than one room on my A-frame cottage for $57,000. I'm sorry.
3: But the solar lighting alone was $1,400. I mean, you know, I mean, Rome wasn't built in a day, honestly. And so you say, well, that's fine. But they rent them out, and then they make money for taxpayers. Everybody's happy. But they didn't include maintenance costs or repairs, and they don't know if they made money or not. The contracts expire in 2026. Please, please don't renew those contracts.
2: Yeah. I mean, it's $57,000 for these little A-frame type huts, I guess you could call them. $13,000 shipping and installation, $3,500 for wood stoves. Okay, well, that's kind of the going rate for a wood stove these days. $1,400 for solar lighting for each one of them. $33,000 per unit for land clearing, renovating, upgrading picnic areas. All told, it's $15 million. But they have no idea if it improved attendance at the national parks and the camping grounds at the national parks. That's the thing. They have no idea if this improved the situation or not. It was just kind of something they did. Incredible.
3: And that's the playbook. That's exactly right.
2: Yeah, yeah. All right, we have new information from the budget office on how much the government is spending now on seniors benefits, like old age security, for example. What's known now?
3: A budget office tells us this year, with accounting for inflation and all the budget estimates, they're called over $89 billion. Rob, this is headed for $100 billion very, very quickly. Everyone knows this is because of baby boomers. Yes. Headed for $108 billion in no time flat, but right now it's about $89 billion. What did the budget office say? For every dollar of federal spending, every $6, $1 goes for seniors. That's a lot.
2: Wow.
3: And yes. When you talk to, especially, but this is a fascinating statistic. 2 years ago, for the first time in Canadian history, more seniors than children in our country. You talk to young families. They always get it coming and going because they have the expenses. Everyone knows that. You have children. You don't have any money. That's a big charge for them. And it's interesting that this has not really been an issue outside of some advocacy groups who said, look, could you at least income test some of these benefits to a greater degree than they do now? But they don't.
2: That's right.
3: $89 billion is a lot of money.
2: Yeah, $89 billion. And as you say, growing, and it's one out of every $6 now. Some interesting items in here. Canada's grayest city, Parksville, British Columbia. 44% of the residents of Parksville, British Columbia get old age security. 44%. Holy smokes. Elliott Lake, Ontario, almost 40%. Cobourg, Wasaga Beach, Ontario, 34%. Hawkesbury, Ontario, not far from Ottawa, about 32%. I don't think it's any surprise because it's always had a reputation of being the seniors' haven. But Victoria, British Columbia, the largest population of seniors among the provincial capitals. Almost one in four qualifying now for old age security. Tom Korski is with us. Lots more to talk about, including subsidies for the news media. Buy Canada. Buy Canada. Loopholes in the Buy Canada policy you could drive a high-speed train through. And another bailout for Canada Post. Cover that and more with Tom Korski from Blacklock's Reporter. When we come back, this is News Radio.
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2: Tom Korski is with us, the managing editor, Black Locks reporter, with us every Friday. Tom, what is supposed to happen to the government's program of payroll rebates for Canadian news outlets?
3: This is so unbelievably lucrative. You tell this to people, they don't believe it. You tell this to anyone. A small business, farm, ranch, doesn't matter. How would you like a tax credit, essentially a federal check, equivalent to up to $29,750 per year per employee in your shop? How would you like that? Would you like a $30,000 rebate? Because that's what paid publishers get. They have to apply for it. They have to be approved. The rebate is currently $30,000. It was temporary, air quotes, temporary pandemic measure. It expires December 31st. And the publishers are just panting with the Department of Finance to extend that rebate. Otherwise, it would be cut in half to only, air quotes, only $14,000 a year per employee. Rob, the figures here are simply breathtaking. There are shops that we know of. They don't have to disclose the amounts they get, by the way. Some of them do because their penny stock traded on the exchange. They have to file shareholders' reports. It is nothing for some of these publishers to get $1 million a year in direct payroll rebates, and they still can't make money. Hopeless.
2: Wow. Yeah. So the main lobby group that is asking for this to be extended and not for the payroll rebate to be cut in half, as it's set to be at the end of the year, the main lobby group is News Media Canada. Who is that, News Media Canada? Who do they represent?
3: They represent most of the newspaper publishers. And frankly, okay, if you want to know how sleazy this is, if you subscribe to a daily newspaper, ask yourself, when's the last time you saw any article in there about their lobbyist asking cabinet for more aid? That would be zero times that appeared.
2: Okay. Buy Canada, build Canada strong. These are all very popular slogans for the government. Buy Canada, build Canada strong. But there is a Buy Canada policy, but just how strict is the government's Buy Canadian policy?
3: This is classic. Prime Minister announced it last September after Labor Day. Everyone remembers. What did he say? Canada's on a mission to build Canada strong, end of quote. That's a great slogan. And then immediately we see through access to information, federal managers started dreaming up reasons not to comply with the Buy Canada. Here's a Department of Agriculture memo. And it said, well, we're not going to buy Canadian if it costs extra time. That was my favorite part. We don't want to spend any extra time, and certainly not if it costs money. So if the Chinese supplier can undercut a Canadian supplier, tough luck, Charlie. And we're also going to exempt buying Canadian if it's not in the public interest, in our opinion. Well, that pretty much, that kind of covers the waterfront, doesn't it, Rob?
2: Right, right. In other words, if it's more expensive, it wouldn't be in the public interest. So there would be an exemption to the so-called Buy Canada rule. The Department of Public Works, for example, just a couple of weeks ago, made a submission to the Senate National Finance Committee quote, isn't this something? Canadian suppliers could be 100% foreign-owned, so long as they had a storefront address and a GST number. The policy does not establish a share ownership threshold. As I say, there are so many exemptions and loopholes. This Buy Canadian policy, you could drive the Alto high-speed train through it right now.
3: It's gold.
2: Yeah, it's incredible. All right. Canada Post, we've documented time and again how tough it is for Canada Post and what may be ahead for tens of thousands of Canada Post workers. However, that is still not stopping the federal government from continually lending, I'm using air quotes here, lending Canada Post money. How many times has this been done now and how much?
3: Well, there's three cabinet orders for sure. The figures of on the three cabinet orders comes to $2.7 billion. Canada Post says some of that is lapsed money. And that is not 2.7, it's about 2.1 billion. Either way, this is now extending into 2027 your air quotes financing. By the way, why air quotes? Well, there's no interest from documents we've seen tabled with parliamentary committees to date. No interest due, and there's no payment schedule. So it's not really like a loan in the kind of the traditional sense. It sounds like a gift from grandma, but either way, they're going into 2027. Yeah. They have very, this is to keep the doors open, Rob.
2: Yeah, yeah. It's kind of like grandma saying, here you go, grandson. I'm going to lend you some money so you can go to university. Wink, wink, nudge, nudge. You can call, you can pay me back when you're on your feet kind of thing. But are you really going to pay back grandma with interest? Okay, finally, this is very interesting to me. We have a floor-crossing MP who also happens to be a shareholder in a company that has billed taxpayers more than $500,000 in government business over the years. I would like to know, this is Lori Idlode's company, how is this even possible?
3: Because she's not a member of cabinet. Believe it or not, under the Conflict of Interest Code and related companion code, an act for legislators, public office holders, if Ms. Idlode was in cabinet, and by the way, this is why I think they could offer her attorney generalship and she'd turn it down because she couldn't take the pay cut. This is hundreds of thousands of dollars in sole-sourced contracts through her company for, air quotes, indigenous training. It's all the rage. And this is serious money. She can do it because she's a backbencher MP or previously a New Democrat MP. But this is big money and all sorts. Rob, only losers bid on public tenders. When you're Lori Idlode MP, you get a sole-sourced call.
2: Yeah, 17 federal contracts over 4 years for a company where the MP is a shareholder in the company. 17 federal contracts over 4 years, more than $500,000 in government business. Good to be here, I suppose.
3: Work, work, work.
2: Unbelievable. Yeah. Tom, thank you so much. Enjoy your long weekend. Enjoy Victoria Day, and we'll get caught up soon. Thank you.
3: And you. Thanks a million, Rob.
2: Yeah. Bye-bye. That's Tom Korski, Blacklock's reporter. I'm Rob Snow. This is News Radio.
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4: Well, the long weekend in May is almost here. And in many parts of the country, the weather actually promises to be, well, almost summer-like. In Halifax, it's Blue Nose Marathon weekend. The highs for both Saturday and Sunday looking to be in the low 20s with sunshine, then sunny and 18 on Monday. Across Kitchener-Waterloo, highs also in the low 20s for Saturday and Sunday, then up to 29 degrees for the holiday Monday. Chance of showers, though, all 3 days. Not a lot of rain, but a slight chance of showers. Boy, in Calgary, not so much, eh, Curtis? My gosh, any snow on the ground, Curtis?
5: No snow yet. Still sunny yet.
4: No snow yet. Okay. All right. But single-digit highs, the call for Saturday and Sunday, like between 6 and 9 degrees. Even a chance of snow maybe tonight or tomorrow, up to 14 mm-hmm. degrees on Monday. That's a little better. And I notice a special weather statement in effect for some parts of the Alberta foothills. Maybe 20 centimeters of snow.
5: Mm-hmm. I know a lot of people going camping too.
4: Long weekend. You do. Well, they're a tough lot. Well, long weekend road trips are certainly going to be more expensive this May long weekend. In Nova Scotia, gas prices jumped again overnight, inching ever closer to $2 a liter. The average price, $196.2. Gas prices across many parts of Ontario actually fell by a few cents a liter overnight, down to about $1.90 in places like Kitchener. Gas prices across Calgary near that level, averaging about $1.88. Out in Vancouver, though, gosh, gas prices are still above $2.20 a liter. Very busy sports weekend ahead. In Major League Baseball, the Toronto Blue Jays are back in action tonight. They're on the road in Detroit facing the Tigers. 6:45 Eastern time tonight. Trey Savage on the mound for the Jays, who are 3-7 in their last 10 games. Detroit, those lost three straight, and is in last place in the American League Central. You can catch that on Sportsnet, Sportsnet Plus, and on the Blue Jays Radio Network. In the National Hockey League playoffs, Western Conference Final now set. Vegas Golden Knights. Gosh, Mitch Marner looked great yesterday in helping to finish off the Anaheim Ducks 5-1. So the Golden Knights win that series 4-2 and move on to face the Colorado Avalanche. Just one second-round series has yet to be decided. That's the Habs and Sabres, with Montreal looking to finish off Buffalo tomorrow night on Hockey Night in Canada on Sportsnet. After the Habs down the Sabres last night 6-3 to take a 3-2 series lead. And the winner of that series will face the Carolina Hurricanes in the Eastern Conference Final. Round two underway for golf's second major of the year, PGA Championship, being played in suburban Philadelphia this year. Very tight leaderboard, something like 33 players within three strokes of the lead, including Canadian Corey Connors. He's in the top 10 right now. And the second jewel of horse racing's Triple Crown goes tomorrow with the Preakness Stakes. The Kentucky Derby winner, Golden Tempo, is not in the running. Skipping the Preakness will run in the Belmont. The early betting favorite for the Preakness, a horse called Iron Honor with 9-2 odds. Post time for the Preakness, 7:02 p.m. Eastern time tomorrow. And you can catch that on City TV. Coming up right after the news, our phone lines are open right now. It is our Friday free-for-all talkback. So we have some topics ready to go, but we would much prefer it if you took the lead. If you picked a topic, raised your concerns, raised your issues, we will give you a full hearing. If it's of concern to you, if it matters to you, you never know. It might matter to somebody else, and you can start the discussion. 1-833-668-2577. 1-833-668-2577. Lines are available right now. I'm Rob Snow. This is Now You Know. The latest breaking news is coming up next on News Radio.

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2: Welcome to Talk Back. It's 2 hours of debate and discussion on the big issues of the day. And today it's the Friday free-for-all, the Friday before the May long weekend. And I'm away next week, so it's your last chance to have at me. Criticize me, sing my praises, whatever you want to do. But on Fridays, we don't come up with the topics. We already have a few ready to go, but we prefer to know what's on your mind. So what's on your mind? What do you want to talk about? If you want to talk about something that's been in the news, there's always news. Certainly lots of news this week, lots of news today, and the day is far from over. If you want to talk about something that you think should be in the news, you feel free to raise it here. Whatever it happens to be, it can be serious. It can be not so serious. We have a phone line for you. Every single phone line is available right now. You call right now, you'll get right on the air. 1-833-668-2577. 1-833-668-2577. You just call and you say, hi there. I want to talk about this. I think this is important. I want Rob Stone to know about this. I want Canada to know about this. We have a phone line ready for you. As always, if you've never called before, just mention that. And we will make your call a priority. That number to call again, 1-833-668-2577. We have a call. Let's go. Just like I promised. Nino in Calgary. Hello, Nino.
3: Good morning, Rob. How are you doing this morning?
2: Yeah, I'm good. How easy was that? You just called in and put you right on the air. Not bad, eh? No wait at all.
3: That's right. It was real easy. This way I like it. No, just the one thing. Prime Minister we got, Mr. Carney, I'll call him. I really don't want to call him a Prime Minister. So he keeps blabbing off about Canadian, Canadian, Canada's a

0: Okay. So where do you think Alberta is not getting a fair shake? Where are you not, well, how are you not getting a fair shake?
1: Well, one of them is our oil. Like, what's with this oil? Yes. We can't move our own product to open water and that because we have our own provinces holding us back. This never used to be like that. And also with the way Quebec is dealt with these transfer payments. And I get this. Okay, I understand. I've been told, well, we don't understand how the transfer payments work. Yeah, whatever. We still send more than we get back in transfer payments to Quebec and have-not provinces. And how are they not have-not provinces is beyond me.
0: Yeah. Like, well, I'm with you on that. I live in Quebec, by the way. But I still don't understand what makes Quebec a have-not province. It does get the most in equalization. Doesn't get the most per capita in equalization, what makes Quebec a have-not province? Really, seriously.
1: I don't know. I really don't know what makes them a have-not province when they have a surplus.
0: There's no surplus in Quebec anymore. There may have been a time when they were running small surpluses, but you'd be hard pressed to find. Okay. I don't think any of the provinces are running surpluses now.
1: Yeah, I get that. I mean, we're in a state right now with all this war going on and the two big wars between Ukraine and Russia, and now this one that the illustrious Trump started with Iran. Like, this is just going nuts. But at the end of the day, the taxpayers are paying all this. So, don't get me wrong, please, and don't any of the listeners get me wrong. I have no problems with helping another country. But we got to start helping our own. We just can't keep doling out these millions and $200 million, last week? And yet, everyone here, all of Canada, give generously to charities. I don't mind, but how about the government helping out a little bit more?
0: If I could just ask you one thing, because you started with a conversation about Carney and you don't think the government is being fair to Alberta. You know, I've heard all of this and then some. Mr. Carney is in Calgary right now, and in 20 minutes from now, he's going to sign a deal with your premier that may see the development of another pipeline to the West Coast. As long as they come to this agreement on, the industrial carbon tax and this pathways carbon capture and storage project. This was one of the questions I wanted to ask today. Anyway, are you confident that at some point in the next year or two, we are going to see heavy equipment and workers actually building a pipeline from Alberta to BC? How confident are you with that?
1: I'm not convinced
0: that that's going to happen.
1: No.
0: Okay.
1: I'm not. You know, and the reason being, Rob, is it's not Carney. I'm not going to blame the Prime Minister on this. I know Danielle Smith is, as far as I'm concerned, the best premier we've had since Ralph Klein. She's for Alberta. She is like Lougheed. She's for Alberta. And that's awesome. Now, the reason I don't think so is what I heard right after the signing that's going to happen today. Right after that, who came on the radio? Mr. Eby from BC, and he will not have this happen in his province. It's all about BC and all about the LNG and all about this blah, blah, blah. $88 billion that they have in projects and that. Yeah, I agree. Yeah. But you need Alberta to move their oil through your province, and then we can all prosper from this.
0: That's where federal leadership comes in. I mean, David Eby can whine, moan, and complain all he wants about another pipeline from Alberta to British Columbia, and he can voice his opposition. He can do what he can try to do to slow it down, and may very well try to do that again. But if a pipeline crosses a border, it's the federal government. It's the responsibility of the federal government. That's where the leadership lies, and that will be the test for Prime Minister Carney. Okay, off and running. Friday free-for-all talk back. Off to a hot start already. A phone line for you at 1-833-668-2577. 1-833-668-2577. We can talk about that or anything else because it's Friday.

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17: Sure is. Friday free for all Talk Back. So open line, open topic today. You can take the lead. Peter is in Bridgewater, Nova Scotia. Hello, Peter.
18: Hey, Rob. How you doing today?
17: I'm very good, Peter. Thank you very much. Yeah. How are you?
18: Excellent. I wanted to kind of breach a topic that I don't know if it's been touched on, and it has to do with trans-border shipping. I went to ship a parcel the other day to the United States, and I found out from Canada Post that in order to ship it, I have to use an app. It's called a Zonos app. I don't know if you're familiar with it.
17: No.
18: Okay, so what you have to do when you ship something is you have to prepay the tariff. And you have to use this app in order to do it. And they also charge you a fee based on the price of your item that you're shipping to utilize this app. Now, what's interesting about this app is it's owned by a U.S. company. So we have a U.S. company that is charging Canadians a fee to process a bunch of paperwork to ship a product to the United States and then charge the tariff on it before it even gets to the States.
17: Wow. Oh, I had no idea. No, thank you for raising that. Now, if you don't mind, what were you shipping? Are you willing to reveal that?
18: I have a small business. It's kind of a little part-time thing just to make a few extra dollars. And what it is, it's vinyl sticker. And you have to go on this app and you have to find out what the product is and what tariff number it's considered and then enter that number. and then enter the value of the product, and then they charge you accordingly for shipping it across the border.
17: And how much did that add to the cost, would you estimate?
18: On this particular item, it was a $12 item. I had to pay $4.50 to use the app, and then I had to pay $1.62 in tariff to be able to ship it. So my cost, which I had to pass to the customer, was about $6.
17: Right. This fee to use the app, is it kind of like a user fee? You pay a fee every single time you use the app, or are you just paying the fee to download the app?
18: No, you're paying the fee every time you use it.
17: Wow. And the fee to use the app is more than the tariff.
18: That's correct.
17: Holy mackerel. No, I didn't know anything about that.
18: So when I told my customer there was going to be an extra $6.50 to get their item, they kind of looked at it and went, well, maybe we don't want the item. And that was kind of disappointing to find that all out, after you've gone and spent half an hour to try and figure this whole process out.
17: Right. And is this a fairly new thing?
18: Had you shipped something about a
17: month or so? Okay. Yeah, that is interesting. You leave that with us. Yeah,
18: I certainly maybe some will. Of our news team
17: will we'll want to. The name of the app again, sir, and could you spell it for me?
18: Zonos, Z-O-N-O-S, or Z actually, because we're Canadian.
17: Right. Okay. Z-O-N-O-S, Zonos. Okay. Thank you, Peter, for raising that. That's very interesting. Maybe somebody else will have some comments on that. Thank you for your call today. All the best to Southern Alberta. Linda is on the line in Southern Alberta. Hello, Linda.
0: Hello. Yes, it's me again. Thank you. In response to Carney's stipulations, whatever he's going to put on this supposable letter again for the pipeline, I think with all the hoops and stipulations and everything, Alberta should just connect with the pipeline that the U.S. is willing to put right up to our Alberta border, and not all the hoops and the stipulations and the fees and whatever else we're going to have to pay, and let them just take it. I think it would be cheaper for us. We probably won't make as much going the other way, but sounds like the other way is a pipe dream.
17: Pipe dream. Okay. Because again, this is one of the questions. That's a good one. This is one of the questions that I'm asking. You know, the hope is that this really accelerates a pipeline project, you know, that, and maybe we're, as I say, heavy equipment and workers, maybe a year, maybe a little bit more than that. I mean, you're not confident is going to happen in the case of BC.
0: No, and I think the other way around, we could probably get going at it next year. You know, I don't know what stipulations or what requirements would be for Alberta to finish. I don't know whether it was the Keystone Pipeline or whatever it was that Biden had blocked from the U.S. going up.
17: Yes.
0: That's the one they want to put back on.
17: That's the one that Trump has just issued a permit for. Yeah, the Bridger.
0: Yeah, and that's not
17: called Bridger.
0: I mean, that's less than 100 kilometers from our border to theirs, so... Yeah, and then as far as what this other person had mentioned about fees and stuff to ship things across the line.
17: Yes.
0: My grandson's friend had a home business where he did business with people across the line and stuff. But he said tariffs and fees got too much. He just had to close up his business, so...
17: Yeah, it's kind of sad because there are a lot of people, you know, like Peter said, you know, he's just selling vinyl stickers, trying to make some, you know, some cash on the side. I don't know if it's an eBay type business, but I've heard from at least one eBay seller in the last few months about how these new fees and tariffs, it's really putting a damper on their ability to sell products through platforms like eBay from Canada to the United States. Very interesting. Yeah, Thank you for your call. Thank you, Linda. Yeah, have a good long weekend. Bye-bye. I'm Rob Snow. It's Talk Back Friday, free-for-all. Talk Back, of course. So pick a topic. We will hear you out. This is News Radio.
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17: Andy in Calgary up next on the Friday Free-for-All Talk Back. Hi, Andy.
27: Hi, Rob. How are you doing?
17: Yeah, very good, Andy. How are you today?
27: Good, very good.
17: That's good. What's on your mind?
27: Yeah, like the previous caller, I would also like to talk about the new pipeline, Alberta to BC.
17: Yes. What about it?
27: And Mark Carney is very optimistic that this pipeline will carry 1 million barrels of oil per day. And the recently completed Trans Mountain pipeline expansion carries 900,000 barrels per day. So it will be a very similar project. Now, this will require, this 1 million barrel per day of additional oil will require lots of new drilling. or oil sands expansion project like the SAGD that we have, or the oil sand mining. Either it will be a greenfield, a new project, or expansion of existing facilities. Now, these projects are not likely to happen as long as we have the stringent environment regulations, the long delay in getting the permit, and above all, the carbon tax, which our premier has kind of agreed to $130 per ton.
17: Wrong. By 2040. Not until 2040, though. Not until 2040.
27: Okay. So now it is about $70 per ton, right?
17: Okay. I believe it's frozen at $95 a ton. I think it's frozen at $95 a ton, as I understand.
27: Okay, okay. For doing a simple math, let's consider it's $100 per ton. Now, a major project that will produce 1 million barrels per day will roughly emit 4 million tons of CO2 per annum. 4 million tons of CO2 per annum, this means with $100 per ton, the tax will be $400 million per year.
17: Wow.
27: If we do a carbon capture and sequestration, then that project itself will cost $1 billion.
17: So, at least, yeah. Yes. You're saying 16 to 20 billion for that project, carbon capture and storage. 16 to 20 billion.
27: Now, Rob, if that producer or the investor, because Mark Carney believes that obviously the pipeline will be invested by a private company, but the oil sands development, they also will be done by private companies. If they add this $400 million per year in their operating cost, then the internal rate of return, which is very important to keep it down, to keep it high, IRR has to be high to get bank loan
17: on
27: the project.
17: Yes.
27: Now, with this additional of $400 million or $1 billion in capital cost, this project will not be viable.
17: Not viable.
27: Not viable. It will not be a viable project.
17: And perhaps, you know, we keep hearing, well, where's the private sector proponent? Where's the private sector proponent? You've outlined perhaps why there is hesitance in, say, an oil major coming forward or a big pipeline company to say, yeah, sign us up for that. You think that's the reason why? Because of these capital costs?
27: Absolutely.
17: And the industrial carbon tax?
27: Yeah, absolutely. Unless the carbon tax is zero, I don't know why our premier is agreeing to.
17: Okay.
24: So good.
1: We had to play it again.
24: 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Have something on your mind you want everyone to know?
1: Call now.
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17: It is the Friday free-for-all Talk Back Friday before the May long weekend. Love to hear from you. Pick a topic. And let's hear from you today. Lots of lines available there. The wait won't be too long. Let's go to Don. He's in Red Deer. Hello, Don.
4: Hi there, Rob. How are you doing?
17: Yeah, very good. Don, how are things in Red Deer today?
4: Not too bad. Cold and rainy. But anyway, I was just wondering, I watched the national news yesterday, and it's just regarding the Alberta separation question. And I guess it was tossed out of court, even though they got enough signatures. And apparently the judge said he didn't consult with First Nations. And so Rachel Notley is going to challenge this. Apparently she threw the nuclear possibility option of the notwithstanding clause.
17: Can't use the notwithstanding clause. Yeah, it's Danielle Smith. Danielle Smith, you mean, not Rachel Notley, but Danielle Smith.
4: Oh, right.
17: Yeah. She can't use the notwithstanding clause on this case.
4: No comment on that, but I'm just wondering, like, Quebec, correct me if I'm wrong, I just want you to clarify something. Quebec also had a referendum a few years ago. I can't remember what year, but they settled in
17: 1995. They've had two referendums, actually. They've had two referendums, yeah.
4: okay, they did not, according to the news, consult with First Nations. So Quebec separate? Because they also have First Nations, do they not? And don't their treaties are with Canada, not with Quebec. So does that mean Quebec is in the same place as Alberta?
17: Well, I believe because, you know, I mean, 1995, I mean, 1995 was a long time ago, right? 1995, yeah, long time ago now, like 30 years ago. So there's been precedent since 1995 on the whole duty to consult. Didn't really exist, as I understand it, in 1995, right?
4: Is precedence legal? Like, can you go to court and say, oh, Quebec had a referendum, they didn't consult, and precedent has changed?
17: Yeah.
4: Like, has law changed?
17: As I understand it, the precedent has changed. And now, because in Quebec, there's going to be an election this fall in Quebec, in October, there's going to be an election. And right now, it appears as though the Parti Québécois, the separatist party in Quebec, is promising to hold a referendum, even though, much like in Alberta, there's no appetite for separation in the province of Quebec. So now, given what has happened with this court ruling in Alberta this week, now the Quebec separatists are going to have to wait and see what happens with the Alberta case. Because Alberta says it's going to appeal this, but even whatever way it goes with that appeal, it could go to the, it's more than likely going to go to the Supreme Court after the Court of Appeal. So even with a referendum in Quebec, which the Parti Québécois has vowed to hold within the next 3 years, if it wins an election, maybe it will have to, it will have a duty to consult with the First Nations of Quebec, with, you know, which would be like Algonquin and Cree, for example.
4: Okay, you've answered my question. I just wanted to know if they're playing by the same rules, or if Quebec has special rules and Alberta doesn't have special rules, or if what Alberta does, Quebec doesn't have to follow, or if the process is the same for every province, or what? It was just kind of confusing when they said, well, Alberta didn't.
17: I'm only telling you what I understand it to be after reading many legal experts that have been quoted in the news media in the last 48 hours since all of that unfolded.
4: Yep.
17: Sir. I have no expertise of myself.
4: Well, I'll get it right. Danielle Smith wants to use the notwithstanding clause no matter what the court says, or she threw it out.
17: Well, she may want to use the notwithstanding clause. I haven't heard that. The notwithstanding clause is about charter cases. This was not a charter case. The notwithstanding clause, section 33 of the charter, has to do with things like your legal rights that are in the charter and your fundamental rights that are in the charter.
4: Okay.
17: That's when a legislature can invoke the notwithstanding clause to bypass
4: court ruling.
17: But that's
4: they
17: not
4: made
17: the
4: an
17: case.
4: Error in law.
17: Yeah. That's what they claim, that they made an error in law.
4: Yeah. So.
17: And there are legal experts and law professors who are saying that this judge may have jumped the gun and acted prematurely on this whole duty to consult and didn't give proper weight to the fact that 300,000 people have signed this petition from promoted by Stay Free Alberta, and another 400,000 signed the Pro Canada petition as well.
4: Long story short, Quebec has to play by the same rules.
17: We'll have to play by the same rules. Yeah. And right now we don't know what those rules are. Okay. Thank you. All right. Yeah, it's complicated, isn't it? Al is in Calgary. Hello, Al.
3: Thanks for taking my call, Rob.
17: You're welcome, Al. Thank you.
3: Something that came up earlier this week with regards to the privatization of airports and ports.
17: Container ports?
3: Container ports, yeah. So back in 2021, Canadian Tire Corporation bought 25% of the port of Vancouver, utilizing the Ashcroft Terminal to handle roughly 7,000 rail cars of cargo annually. They also, when the containers are transferred from the ship to the rail, CNSCP rail, then they go to the various terminals where they use up to 6,000 trucks to distribute the product to their individual stores across Canada. So I don't know what the big deal is, except to say that they're advertising now saying, hey, if you buy from Canadian Tire, you know, you're buying from a Canadian. So the billion kilograms of products that they import from China, how much of that is actually made in Canada or assembled in Canada?
17: Yeah, I would have no idea.
3: Exactly. So Honda announced that they were going to shut, they weren't going to build that electrical plant, vehicle plant.
17: The EV plant in Ontario, yes.
3: Yeah, so the only reason I bought a Honda is because it was made in Canada. It's made in Canada.
17: Yes.
3: If I'm not buying anything made in China, and yet who do I go to? Canadian Tire, or do I go to Amazon?
17: Okay, I kind of lost you there. I'm not following where you're taking me.
3: Well, it's just same thing with this announcement that's coming up here in Calgary or Edmonton. I'm not sure where it is. It's all in the fine print.
17: It's in Calgary. All in the fine print. Okay.
3: It's all in the fine print.
17: Okay. All right, Al. Thank you. Gotta go. Friday free for all talkback, everyone. 1-833-668-2577. Every single phone line is available right now. We'd love to hear from you. 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
17: We are monitoring everything that's happening in Calgary right now and the meeting underway now between Prime Minister Carney and the Premier of Alberta Danielle Smith, the signing ceremony about to get underway. They have made some opening remarks. They're smiling for the cameras. And after their opening remarks, they'll sign the documents and then they will go into another room and they're supposed to have a meeting. And then at about 1:30 or so Calgary time, there will be a news conference with Prime Minister Carney. So we're watching all of that, and 660 News Radio in Calgary will have all the details about today's announcement. Of course, throughout the day, Emerson is in Calgary. Hello, Emerson.
0: Good morning, and thank you again for the privilege to be on your program. Rob, I was just thinking out loud this morning, why does Danielle Smith have to waste her time waiting to appeal that judge's decision out of Edmonton denying the separatist movement? Why doesn't she just put it on the referendum? Like 65% of the members of the UCP membership want to see it on there anyway. So why doesn't she do the right thing and just say, I'm everybody's premier, it'll go on, and let's see what happens? Why does she need a judge to tell her to do it?
17: Well, there are a couple of ways to look at that. One of them is to look at it through the traditional lens of how you would look at it if a PQ, Parti Québécois premier, did that and said, we're going to have a referendum on separation. How would you view that? You would view that person as what? A separatist, right? They want to put a question on separation, on breaking up the country, and that person's a separatist. Danielle Smith insists she's not a separatist, that she's a federalist who just wants a better shake for Alberta, which I can appreciate that. So maybe that's why she's hesitating, you know, right, to do what you have suggested she do. And she's under a tremendous amount of pressure, as you also suggested, right, from her own UCP members to do this, right? I think it's because, right, she doesn't want to be labeled a separatist premier. That's why.
0: But
17: it's also been suggested that if she was to do that and say add a 10th question, the 10th question for the referendum being on separation, that it would just prompt the same sort of court challenge from First Nations again. And they would say, no, you're trying to get around it the same way. And it would just be the subject of another court challenge.
0: But is it true that she might have a hard time maintaining her leadership if she doesn't comply with the members' request? So they were saying that a lot of members are thinking that they might want to challenge her leadership.
17: Leading people like Mr. Sylvester and Jeffrey Rath are saying, we have 300,000 people here. They're not all UCP members, but we could make them all UCP members. You know, we could do a mass drive, and if she doesn't put this on the ballot for this fall, we'll try and take her out, and she wouldn't be the premier anymore.
0: Right.
17: Find a new leader,
0: right,
17: of the UCP.
0: Well, I just want to say that, you know, when people are elected, like Carney, when he was elected, he said, I'm everybody's prime minister, whether you voted for me or not. But when it comes right down to brass knuckles, really, like as if they're going to appoint a conservative person to the Supreme Court, I'd love to see it happen, but they probably wouldn't do it, even though he says he's everybody's prime minister. She says she's everybody's premier for all Albertans. So this is her time to step up and shine. Yeah, she's going to take some heat either way. There's no question. Doesn't matter how she goes on this. She's done. She's like a toilet seat. She's up and down. One day she says one thing, one day she says another. So just want to leave you with these comments. I want to wish you, your family, and all of your friends a beautiful long weekend.
17: Thank you. God bless you. Thank you for giving us the chance
0: to be on a balanced program. God bless. Bye-bye.
17: Okay. Thank you, Emerson. Yeah. Bye-bye. Grant, hang on the line. We'll get to your call next, Grant, here in the first hour of the Friday Free-for-All a Talk Back. But we do have to stop here. 1-833-668-2577. 1-833-668-2577. Lots of lines available. We don't have to just talk about Alberta politics and pipelines and separation referendums. There's all kinds of stuff that's happening in the news and in the country and in the world. You pick a topic and we'll go with it. We'll be right back with more of your calls. I'm Rob Snow. This is News Radio.
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17: Yes, it is Friday Free For All. Open line, open topic. On this Friday before the long weekend, Grant in Calgary. Thanks for waiting, Grant. Hi there.
34: Hello.
17: Hi. Yeah, hi, Grant. Go ahead.
34: Well, first off, I think we, you know, do need a pipeline to the coast. I'm all for that. I hope it goes through. I'll believe it when I see it. But, you know, I was reading about the judge that struck down this referendum thing and Smith calling it undemocratic. I mean, it's, you know, last time some judge ruled against them, they changed the law. So that's, how can she say a judge making a ruling is undemocratic? I just don't understand that.
17: Okay, okay. So you're not buying what the premier is selling. Is that what you're saying, Grant? You don't believe what
34: a judge made a ruling against the separation, and she's calling it undemocratic, right. And it's not the law. Well, a judge represents the legal system. I would say they know the law. but they seem to have this way of going around changing laws, just like they did for the signature they need for these petitions. Like, they lowered the number that was required.
17: Yes.
34: And they gave them more time to give these signatures. So that's in favor of the separatists.
17: That's right. Right. Okay.
34: No, I don't buy that at all. And I hope it doesn't happen. I mean, it's like I said before, we're landlocked. Without BC, our oil doesn't get to the coast. Where's it going to go? South for the Americans. I read there last year, I think it was, we sold LNG to the United States. They turned around and sold it to somebody else for more. Why didn't we sell it to that country?
17: Oh, I see. Okay. Now, Premier Smith said today that as part of this agreement, they could get going on the pipeline September of 2027. So a little more than a year from now. All right. You must be encouraged to hear that.
34: Yeah, I think that would be a bonus for the province and for the country. Same as if they jump on this Keystone XL, again, that would be another plus for the province and the country.
17: Right.
34: You know, we have so many resources. Yeah. Why aren't we making those available to not only ourselves, but the rest of the world?
17: Of course. Of course. All right. Do you give the Prime Minister any credit for going to Calgary and making this announcement?
34: I think he's trying to, he's putting in a good effort, so we'll just see what happens from there. You know, just like out in Ontario there with this, what they call it, the Ring of Fire and the Hudson's Bay,
17: Ring of Fire,
34: Port Harbor, all that stuff is, it's all talk, but let's get the ball rolling here. Let's get moving.
17: Yep. Sure enough. All right, Grant, thank you. Yep. Good to hear from you. Ken is in Cochrane. Hello, Ken.
1: Hey, Rob. Hope you'll have a really long weekend here coming up. Just wanted
17: you
1: to
17: too.
1: Comment on the Alberta separation thing and the court ruling. I can't imagine that a Court of Queen's Bench justice would really purposefully put her thumb on the scale. But in actual fact, that's kind of what she's done at making this particular ruling at this particular juncture in the overall court's system. So the reason I'm saying that is that when she makes this ruling at this particular period in time, she's left herself open to a perceived apprehension of bias. You know, people have already described the fact that, you know, she was liberally appointed and so on and so forth. So she is open to that type of criticism. I'm not saying that she actually did that. But to make a decision that she made, basically saying that people can't even ask the question about whether or not they want to separate, that I think is a hill too far. And the other fellow who was just talking just a minute ago saying, well, you know, it's not right that the provincial government went and changed the legislation. That's the purview of the provincial government. The provincial government created the first law in the first instance. And if it didn't have the intended consequence of what they actually intended, they have the right and the ability to go back and fix it. And so I believe that that's what they did. I think that the Court of Queen's Bench justice has erred in the way that she, I don't know what happened.
17: In the way that she applied, in the way that she applied the law. You think she put the cart before the horse? That's a common opinion, a very popular opinion in the last 48 hours. I thank you for your call. That is our time for the first hour. We're going to have a brand new topic in hour number two that has nothing to do with Alberta politics. Something brand new for you to consider and weigh in on the Friday Free For All Talkback on News Radio.
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17: Welcome to hour number two of Talkback. It's the Friday free-for-all Talkback. So it's wide open today, everyone. You can start a conversation of your own. I want to introduce a brand new topic that has nothing to do with the politics of Alberta, Prime Minister Carney or Alberta Premier Danielle Smith or separation or referendums or pipelines or industrial carbon taxes or anything like that. It's a brand new topic, and I really hope to hear from you on this. With your help, let's talk about dogs, okay? And dog owners, bad dogs and aggressive dogs, and bad dog owners. The reason I want to get your take on this, okay? And the reason is there's been a series of news reports this week from various parts of the country about aggressive dogs and what I would call negligent dog owners. One of the stories is out of Amherstburg, Ontario, where a woman was out with her daughter, walking their own dog on a leash, looks to be a German Shepherd, again on a leash, and they're walking down a residential street. And out of nowhere comes this Rottweiler, and it goes straight for them. And the German Shepherd manages bark and bite back at the Rottie. They kind of start scrapping and the Rottie takes off and disappears. But then just like a minute or two later, out comes the same Rottweiler along with another Rottweiler, and all heck breaks loose. And the German Shepherd, this is all captured on home security video. The German Shepherd is barking and fighting back, and it's trying to protect its owner, but it's kind of outnumbered. And the woman ends up getting bit by one of the Rottweilers. And some time passes, about 90 seconds or so, and finally, the owner of the two Rottweilers emerges from his house and manages to get his dogs under control. They had apparently jumped the fence and attack this woman who's, you know, out with her daughter and their dog. And he gets the dogs under control. So there's video of that, and it's all over social media and Reddit in Amherstburg. Now, also this week in Toronto, and this was all over the Toronto news, there was a dog that was described as a pit bull type dog, a pit bull cross. And it's just wandering around off leash. And another woman is out walking her dog, smaller dog, and this pit bull type dog goes right at them. And it kills the smaller dog. It attacks the smaller dog and kills the smaller dog, and it injures the woman. Now, it looks on the video that there is a man who could be the owner of this dog. And again, the dog is not on the leash. And he runs over and he manages to get the dog off the woman. It's too late for the little dog. But he puts this other dog on a leash and kind of calmly walks away. And that guy's been charged. But for some reason, the police in Toronto are still not saying whether the man is actually the owner of the dog, even though he's been charged. But according to the most recent reports out of Toronto, that dog, pit bull type dog, still on the loose. And it's already killed a smaller dog and attacked a woman. And then I've been following this case. There's been a series of stories in the news this week, this case out of Edmonton. Terrible story involving an 11-year-old boy who was mauled to death by a pair of, I've heard it pronounced two ways, cane corso, cane corsos. You know, big, big, powerful dogs. And the owner of those two dogs is on trial. Criminal negligence causing death is the charge. It's a terrible case. The boy's father was a roommate of the woman who owned these dogs. His 11-year-old son came to visit his father. I gather the boy didn't live with his father full time. He was visiting this place. The father's a handyman. He was doing some work in the garage of the home. The boy went into the home. They were out in the garage together. The boy went back into the home. Dogs were in the home. When the father came into the home to check on his son, he had found that these two dogs had mauled his son to death. They attacked him and killed him. Just a terrible story. And it has emerged through the course of this trial that those two dogs had a history of aggressive behavior, that they had killed another smaller dog before. They had killed a cat before. They had attacked one of the owner's friends before. These dogs, they're like 120 pounds each. Big, powerful, powerful dogs. These are the kinds of dog stories that have been in the news in the last week or so. Aggressive dogs, big, powerful dogs, but also owners that don't seem to be able to control their dogs. Rottweilers, Pitbull type dogs, and these Cane Corsos. Here's what I want to know with your help. Dog people, a special appeal to people who love their dogs. Okay. I have a dog, Springer Spaniel, love him to death. Always under control, never out of my sight. Do you think some dogs are more prone to be aggressive? Are some breeds of dogs just wired a certain way that they can become aggressive? Or is it all about the owner? Does it all come down to the owner of the dog? This is what I want to know. But for example, are Rottweilers more aggressive than other types of dogs? Or are Pitbull type dogs more aggressive than other types of dogs? You would certainly get that impression from reading the news media sometimes. Or these Cane Corsos. Okay. Involved in this terrible case in Edmonton, but those were also the same type of dog involved in that terrible attack you may recall a few months ago in Nova Scotia, in rural Nova Scotia, where a young boy was killed. Are some dog breeds just dangerous? Or is it all about the owner? Is it all about the owner? Is that what it comes down to? Is it bad dog or bad owner? Please offer an opinion today here on Talkback. 1-833-668-2577. 1-833-668-2577. Every single line is available. Let's kick this around for the next hour or so. Love to hear from you. This is Talkback. It's News Radio.
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2: 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My kids drove it into the ground. Teen Challenge did me a favor. They picked it up and gave me a tax receipt. Substance addiction can happen to anybody.

0: I don't trust them. I just don't trust them.
1: I don't know. I used to be scared of dogs like years ago, like when I was in my 20s and 30s. I'm in my almost 60 now. And once I got my pit bull 14 years ago, I don't know. I became not scared of dogs at all. It's weird.
0: Yeah, I'm not scared of dogs. I've always had dogs in my life. I have a dog right now, as a matter of fact.
1: Or anything like that, you know?
0: Yeah. Yeah, and what if I could, Barb? What possessed you to get a pit bull?
1: Well, I was actually looking for an animal, and we couldn't find one. And then we heard this lovely bark at the other side of the pound, and so I went to see this dog. And just the way he was sitting and looking, I went to see him, and I fell in love instantly and got him.
0: Yeah.
1: Yeah. Okay. Didn't matter.
0: There were never any
1: was.
0: Signs of aggression. There were never any signs of aggression. No.
1: Oh,
0: no.
1: Maybe when you take his toy away, you know, you want to take the toy and throw. Other than that, like, not really aggression, more kind of, no, I don't want you to take it type thing. So.
0: Yeah. My dog will do that from time to time. He'll go like that, but a stern talking to usually puts an end to that.
1: Exactly.
0: I mean, when you hear about these stories, you know, pit bull type dog attacks, you know, a little smaller dog and bites a woman, or Rottweilers on the loose attack a woman, or these Cane Corsos. Are you familiar with those dogs? Those big,
1: Italian but that type is dogs? Scary. Like, I mean, I've gone to the dog park with my son with all the dogs, and you know, I don't know. I'm just cautious, I guess, but I'm not scared.
0: Yeah.
1: But yeah.
0: You think it's more about how the animal is treated by the owner and trained by the owner?
1: Yep, I do. I really
0: and
1: do.
0: There's not something inherently more aggressive with certain types of dogs as opposed to others.
1: I don't think so. I mean, this is a different breed. I had a cat who was mistreated as a baby, who then a year later attacked me.
0: Oh, really?
1: So I think it's on how you treat the animal. I really do believe that.
0: Okay, Barb, thank you. Yep, you've got us off to a good start on this one. Cambridge, Ontario, first-time caller, Joanne. Hello, Joanne.
2: Hi, I'm here.
0: Yeah, hi, Joanne. Yeah. Do you want to talk about the dog issue as well?
2: Yeah, boy, you hit a trigger with me. I love your show for starters. And as Friday came on, I thought, geez, one thing they should talk about these dogs, and there you did your intro. Thank God. I believe dogs should be on a leash. I've had dogs for 40 years, dog after dog after dog, and I've been a leash chased down and run down by 10 dogs in the last 10 years in Cambridge, and the owners are, oh, so sorry. I'm like, dogs should be on a leash. They don't have control. They thought they did. And I've been terrorized like so much that me and my dogs play in the backyard more than not, or we go to the industrial parks. I hate to advertise that because I don't want everyone doing that. And he's there on a leash because there's less people and dogs. Like, don't tell me your dog doesn't have to be on a leash. It's a law.
0: Sure.
2: And I don't think it's the dog. I really think it's the owner, 100%. The owner needs to know their dog and trust their dog. But it doesn't mean because you think your dog's not going to chase me down, he doesn't have to have a leash. Because I've heard it. And me and my dog have sat down after so many terrorizing events in the last 5 years that, you know, my poor boy Charlie and I, we just kind of, oh, shit. You know, and I call my children. I'm 60, so can I fear for him and me, and I've called the pounds and I've called the police, and there's nothing I can do to defend myself.
0: Yeah.
2: I want to hear their story.
0: I wonder, with this Corso, like this Italian Mastiff type dog, huge dog. I'm just wondering, this is the second such story that has been in the news in the last year or so where these dogs have attacked a child and killed them.
2: And I've heard the stories. Your Edmonton story, I'm well aware of it, too. And the people, what's going on? And I always thought, like, a Portuguese water dog. He's small, medium-sized. But these big guys, like, this is sad. This is very sad that we can't control this, and we aren't controlling it.
0: But do you think, like, with a dog like that, do you think that dog is inherently dangerous, or is that also down to the owner?
2: I go back to the owner, like your previous call.

0: or said about
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0: 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Well, not really. You know, so anyway, good conversation. I think your phone lights are just going to go crazy today. I hope so. I'm listening.
1: Well, thank you, Joanne. Well, thank you. I appreciate your call. You have a nice long weekend. Be right back. 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
8: Back to Red Deer now on Talk Back. David is on the line. Hi, David.
9: Hello.
8: Yeah, hi, David.
9: In regards to the pit bull stories or other dogs that attack other animals or, you know, unfortunate human beings, quite often we hear when a person is killed by a dog here in Canada, he's not necessarily sent to a psychiatrist, but it's almost like the dog needs to have more benefits than the person that he killed. I was listening about 2 weeks ago to a story that happened, and I think it was in the United States. I know it was in Canada. this dog attacked a person and killed the person. Within 2 hours, the police had put that dog down because the dog was guilty of what he did. I mean, it was obvious. Here in Canada, that would have gone on and on forever, and I think that's what should be done. If there's, you know, if a person pokes a dog and, you know, is mean to him and that, I can understand a little bit more leeway, but when gets a taste of blood, it seems to be, unfortunately, it's not something that they can do anything with. So, yes, I agree. If the dog kills someone, that dog should be put down basically immediately.
8: Yeah, fair enough. But I guess my question today is, you know, let's think about these types of dogs that have been in the news. You know, Rottweilers. I remember growing up in the 80s, you know, Rottweilers, there was a fear of Rottweilers. I mean, people remember Cujo, the Stephen King movie and everything, whatever. You know, Rottweilers were all over the news, Rottweilers, and they had a bad reputation and this kind of stuff. Then it was pit bulls all over the news. They even banned them in Ontario, even though there are all kinds of pit bulls and pit bull crosses in Ontario. Now it's these cane corsos, cane corsos, the big Italian mastiffs. This is the second high profile incident where these dogs have killed a child. Do you think there's something inherently more dangerous about these breeds?
9: Well, I think you take, cattle, for instance, there are certain breeds of cattle that are much more, dangerous to be in a pen with or that. It's the same with many different types of animals or creatures that, whether they're naturally that way or they've been inbred that way on purpose, I don't know. But the thing is, there has to be a limit in my thinking. And, I agree when I see a pit bull acting rather unusually or that, I want to make sure that I can get in my vehicle in a hurry if I'm walking down the street. So
8: right. Okay.
9: That's my thinking anyway.
8: All right, David. Thank you. Yeah. Thank you. And thank you to the person who pointed out Cujo wasn't about a Rottweiler, Rob. It was about a St. Bernard. Yes, you're right. Chad in Calgary. Hello, Chad.
10: How you doing today?
8: Yeah, I'm good, Chad. Thank you. Yeah, go ahead.
10: Hey, I kind of got a convoluted answer. I think it's both.
8: It It's both. Okay. Okay. Well, if it's convoluted, look, just hang on the line, Chad. You're a first-time caller. Just hang on the line. I'll give you lots of time. You hear Curtis there. He's playing the music. And if it's convoluted, you're not going to be able to say it before the music runs out and they cut both of us off. I'll bring you right back on right after the news, okay? Just be patient. This is an interesting conversation that we're having about dogs today, given these aggressive dog stories that have been in the news that also involve negligent dog owners to a large extent. Owners who clearly are unable to control their animals. This is News Radio.
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5: It's Talk Back on Now You Know with Rob Stone.
8: We've been talking about some of the stories about aggressive dogs, negligent dog owners that have been in the news. Rottweilers, pit bull type dogs, Cane Corsos, and a terrible story out of Edmonton mauling an 11-year-old boy to death. And we're just asking, are some dog breeds more dangerous? Maybe even too dangerous? Or does it all come down to the owner? What's your opinion here, everyone? 1-833-668-2577. Chad's been kind enough to hang on through the news, and I appreciate you being patient, Chad. Well, let's pick it up where we left off.
10: Okay, well, I think it's both. I think from the people standpoint, I think there's people out there that have no business owning these kind of dogs. One, because they simply can't control them, or they don't have the ability to train them, yeah. Or they're simply bad people that, you know, there's dog fighting rings out there, and, you know, the aggressive gene isn't a trait, or is a trait that they're looking for, and if they don't get that, they simply breed it out of them. As well, on the, like, a lot of these dogs are used for security as well. So sure. That's where the breeding and that comes into play. And I feel like it's really both. I think there's a lot of these dogs that can be the most amazing pets out there. But I also feel, unfortunately, these dogs, a lot of that is starting to get bred out of them because of bad people and plus the industries that they're used in, such as security.
8: Right. Right. Yeah. Yeah. Okay. Thank you, Chad. Yeah, you've been very patient. I appreciate your point of view. I really do. I agree with a lot of what you're saying. Let's go to Cambridge, back to Cambridge, Ontario. Alex is there. Hello, Alex.
11: Good afternoon. How are you?
8: Yeah, I'm very good, Alex. Thank you for your call. Your opinion, please.
11: Yeah, definitely want to talk about that. I've been bit in the face literally twice by dogs.
8: Really?
11: But I am not. Oh. I am not afraid of them at all. Every dog has its own traits. It's not even spectred towards one breed. I know you mentioned the movie Cujo. Kind of struck a bell and reminded me of a 90s movie, Man's Best Friend. Actually, that was all about Rottweilers.
8: Was it? Okay.
11: Movie. Yeah. But yeah, there's definitely that misconception that these dogs are aggressive. I can say personally, I recently just got a bulldog, and I was a little bit leery of these kinds of breeds my entire life. It was definitely a step forward, took a lot of courage, and I discovered that you know, this is definitely a breed for me and a lot of similarities, and I can understand where others are coming from, so I try
8: like
11: to
8: a bulldog or a pit bull type dog?
11: A pit bull type dog, but I have had people actually ask me if it is a pit bull, so okay. I get the misconception, and I've definitely learned to cross streets when I see people a little bit leery when I'm on a walk or whatnot, but I've noticed that there's been a lot of issues with smaller dogs kind of approaching him aggressively. And we did have an incident recently where a smaller dog was actually pulling its owner towards us. And I actually had to pull back and get out of the situation. So I definitely want to say there's a stigma for sure. I think we all recognize that in breeds, but these are all dogs and they're all animals. They're all capable of being cooperative, good animals in the good setting. So I definitely want to say the onus is on the owners. We're responsible to take care of our animals, make sure that they're in an environment that is safe for them as well as others. And I can't see this steering from any other direction. There's a responsibility, and responsibility has to be taken for sure.
8: Okay, thank you, Alex, for your call today to Steve in Calgary. Hello, Steve.
7: Hello.
8: Hi, Steve. Yep, you're on the air. What's your opinion, Steve?
7: Same sort of thing. I've had dogs on and off my whole life. I was just want to tell a story how one day I was picked my daughter up from the bus stop, and I was working my way up back to the house. And there's a man bringing a dog. It was a lab, just bringing the dog down. But my natural thing was to put my daughter on the other side of me to make sure that there is, you know, a safety space in there just in case. It's something I've always done. And sure enough, when that owner got within 3 feet of me, their dog actually jumped across the owner, jumped across me, and tried biting my daughter's face. So that was one really bad experience, and it wasn't a pit bull. It was a lab, believe it or not, which are known really? For being very friendly.
8: Yes.
7: And the other thing I would like to mention is that I have a friend who had a pit bull, bought it as a puppy, raised the dog, socialized it with people, young kids, other puppies, other dogs, and it was the nicest dog for about 8 years. Then one day it decided to wake up, and it was a pit bull, and it ripped off about half of their kid's 12-year-old's face.
8: Oh, my gosh.
7: It wasn't being provoked or anything. It always reminds me of the scorpion on the scorpion crossing a river.
8: Yeah.
7: So the dog was
8: nature. Yeah, the scorpion says, right? It's my nature.
7: Yeah. So it's, like I said, if you can't control the dog, you shouldn't have a dog. And once again, if the dog's nature is to become what they were born to be, then that's always a scary thing.
8: Okay. Thank you. Thank you, Steve. 1-833-668-2577. We have about three lines available there for you right now on Talkback on News Radio.

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11: Imran in Calgary is up next on Talk Back. Hello, Imran. Thanks for waiting.
12: Hey, hello, Rob. Welcome back after the short vacations.
11: How are you? I'm feeling much better now. Last week I had the flu, so I was at a commission for a while. So yeah. It's been
12: glad to hear your voice, you know.
11: Well, thank you so much. That's very kind of you. I appreciate that. Thank you so much. What's your opinion on the topic there, Imran?
12: Hey, look, I feel that big dogs, you know, like these breeds that you guys have been talking about, the larger size ones, should not be allowed in the residential neighborhood, period, you know, because these big dogs like Weilers and, you know, pit bulls and all, you know, they are very beautiful animals. You know, I have no problem. I have a dog of my own, you know, and she is very, very sweet and very, she's very playful and all. But large-sized dogs, you know, if the owners don't train them properly and they need bigger facility too. You know, the Calgary homes are small homes, you know. You cannot have large-sized dogs and you can expect to train them and the way they should be in a larger space, you know. So I think the pit bulls and all these type of dogs, you know, they should not be allowed in the residential neighborhood, especially when the little kids are playing outside in the family neighborhoods, you know. And these dogs, you know, they don't know how to behave around little children and all, you know. And the owner's responsibility is to train them thoroughly, you know. But you know, these big size animals, you know, sometimes training is not enough. You know, they have their own abilities to do certain things, you know, so you don't know when they're going to react and all that. So bigger size dogs, definitely a no for me in the residence, especially in the residential neighborhoods.
11: Okay, Imran, thank you for your call and your opinion and your good wishes, and have a great weekend. Roselle.
9: Hello.
11: Hi, Roselle. Hi there. Yeah, you're on the air. Your opinion, please. I'm good, thank you. Go ahead.
9: Kind of feeling what everyone else is saying, I think it should be mandatory for anyone having any dog, for that matter, to have them professionally trained and socialized. Because I think it's having a dog that has been around people and with kids, it helps, but it's still no guarantee that they won't get aggressive. And,
11: so do you think there should be what some sort of, if I could, ma'am, if I could just interrupt there,
9: yep.
11: Because we've talked about this before, and I'm just curious, do you how feasible this would be to say, license the dog owner? You know, maybe they're not allowed to have an animal unless they take a course or something like that and obtain a license. Is that something you think should happen?
9: I don't know if that would be feasible or not, but it would be. I think it's important to. If you can't handle the dog, then you shouldn't have it.
11: Right.
9: I had a 3-pound dog, and I even got it trained. And
11: a 3-pound
9: he was the
11: dog.
9: Most amazing dog anyone could have. But right. If somebody
11: 3 pounds.
9: Irritated her, she would growl.
11: Yeah. Sure. Sure. So, sure, but it's one thing with a 3-pound dog growling at you. It's another if it's a 120-pound dog.
9: Oh, yeah.
11: 120-pound dog tears you to pieces.
9: Yep.
11: Yes.
9: I'm still one of those ones that when those type of dogs come near me, I walk across the other side of the road.
11: Yes, yes.
9: I don't want to take
11: I'm the back. Same way. I see a pit bull. I do not feel comfortable in the presence of a pit bull. I know we've heard it from people. Oh, I've had pit bulls, you know, greatest dogs, and so kind, so gentle, not an aggressive bone in its body, whatever. There's just something about them. I don't trust him. That's just me.
9: Nope. You know? Yeah, me too. 100%.
11: Yeah. Right. Okay, thank you, Roselle. Good to hear from you. Let's move along to Aurora, Ontario. Jamie?
10: How you doing, Rob?
11: Good. Yeah, I'm good, Jamie. Thank you. Yeah, go ahead.
10: Okay, I have a Rottweiler, and she is a big baby. Granddaughter comes over, and... they play, you know, they get along good. I got no issues with rowdies. I've gone for walks in parks. They've had dogs in the park, off leash. Actually, I got jumped a couple times. Not dead or anything, but anywhere you go, they should be on a leash. Unless right. It's an open park.
11: I mean, I wonder, because there is this story in the news. You can look it up for yourself. You can Google it. Amherstburg, Ontario. Okay. It's been all over the news. Amherstburg, Ontario, down near Windsor. This woman is walking her German Shepherd on a leash, and this Rottweiler comes out of nowhere and just charges right at the German Shepherd, charges right at the woman. Then kind of runs away once the German Shepherd starts snapping back. The next thing you know, there's a second Rottweiler, and apparently they jumped the owner's fence. The owner has no idea the dog is even out, trying to attack this German Shepherd and this lady. What do you think about a case like that? What's going on with those Rottweilers?
10: Well, I don't know, Rob. That's crazy. I don't know. Were they unleashed or off leash?
11: They were in a backyard and jumped the fence off the leash.
10: Oh, wow. I don't know. That's crazy. But, like, I have a fence around my house. Yeah, the dog barks. We live out in the country. The neighbor gets all, you know, complaining about the dog's bark or she barks. But we're out in the country, right? So I have a big issue of a dog barking and, you know, but she's in the cage or whatever. Like the fence around the house, but she wouldn't. If somebody came in, she might bite if we're not around. But if we're at home, yeah, she'll bark. But she wouldn't hurt anybody. And she will be three in August.
11: Okay, all the best with it. Thank you. Be right back with a few more of your calls before we wrap things up for the week. I'm Rob Snow. This is News Radio.
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11: So just a reminder, I will be away next week. The show is not disappearing forever. It's just a week and a little bit for me, a little vacation that was planned long ago. And looking forward to recharging, getting some time off. And I will be back on, not next Tuesday, a week from Tuesday. I believe that's the 26th. So we'll pick up our conversations then. Pretty hot one today, though, when it comes to dogs and the people who own them. Michael is up next on Talkback. Hello, Michael.
0: Hey, Rob. How you doing?
11: Yeah, very good, Michael. Thank you. Yeah. What's your opinion?
0: First-time caller, but long-time fan. I'm calling. I don't usually call, but I'm calling because I think I can speak on this topic as an owner of both a Rottweiler and a Cane Corso.
11: Okay.
0: This Rottweiler is my fourth over the last 25 years. The Cane Corso was my first, and in that time, I've also had a Bull Mastiff. I'm going to say, just in general, I know you don't have a lot of time, it's 95% owner. The only 5% with these dogs is their genetics. They're the muscle cars of dogs. It's just important that owners understand what they're getting and what they need to keep that dog safe, secure, and happy. It's 100% training, enrichment. They need to work. These are not dogs for everybody. And as I always tell anybody who asks me my opinion, if anything does go wrong, it will go real wrong with one of these breeds. Yeah. Statistically, they're not even in the top 10 of dog bites. But when they do, it's going to make the news. So the owner
11: it'll
0: has
11: be devastating.
0: Responsibility.
11: Yeah, for sure.
0: And I'm not arguing that whatsoever. But as a 25-year owner of these breeds who's never had an incident, you need secure premises, you need training, and you need to be the one to do the training. Any good dog trainer will train you to train your dog because you're the one spending all the time with them.
11: Right, right.
0: But wonderful breeds.
11: Have you been following this story in Edmonton, sir? Are you familiar with what happened there?
0: I am. I hear all the stories because I've been passionate about these breeds, as I mentioned, for 25 years. And like any other thing, I know bad things can go wrong, but I truly believe all this can be avoided by an owner. Proper training, proper securement, proper enrichment, and understand what I mentioned, which is if something goes wrong with this type of dog, it'll go very wrong, without question.
11: Yeah, because as this trial has gone on, I mean, it's abundantly clear. There was something with these dogs. And it must go back to what you're saying. They were just not, they're not trained the right way. They've killed another dog, killed a cat, attacked a friend, and now killed a child.
0: Right? I know. And
11: you know, what does that say about the owner of these animals? Yeah.
0: To me, I'm saying it's 95% the owner. And the only 5% I'm attributing to the dog is strictly based on their genetics. If we're talking about the Rottweiler and the Cane, which is what I have, they're Roman war dogs. Who've worked since those ages. They need to work. They have intrinsic guarding. They have a high prey drive. But you need to understand all of this, Rob. That's all. That's all I'm saying. And be responsible. These are not dogs. You don't want to pick one of these things off Kijiji from some guy that's breeding them in their backyard.
11: Gotcha. Yeah, that's such great advice to end on. Thank you so much, Michael. I really appreciate your expertise. That's it. I will be back, as I said, a week from Tuesday. Until then, we will always bring you the latest breaking news here on News Radio.

0: a simple math problem for you. Think about the price of the average drink at a bar. Multiply that by how many drinks you might have tonight. Add the cost of a safe ride home. What is your total? Is that number greater than or equal to the value of your life? Didn't think so. It's a pretty simple equation. Life is priceless. Please, don't drink and drive. You have a pretty great life. Beautiful home. Friends who love you. Pets who can't wait to see you. Kids who depend on you. So why jeopardize everything you built?
1: I can totally drive.
2: Ah, don't worry. I don't live far.
3: It'll be quicker.
0: Nothing is worth the risk of drinking and driving. Do the right thing. When the drinks come out, the car keys never do. Please, don't drink and drive.
4: That was some party thanks to my buddy's beer and joint. Here's the keys, joint.
5: Yo, I'm not driving. 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
7: A message from Mad Canada.

0: Okay, so shall we begin our show on this Thursday morning, the 14th of May, with a wee bit of a programming note for you? Why don't we do that, if you'll indulge me in this programming note? Because I want you to know what's going on around here. By the way, I chose the original Peter, Paul, and Mary with Leaving on a Jet Plane to start the show on this Thursday morning, because that is precisely what I'm going to do. And Josh Piercy, my partner in Kitchener Rangers Broadcasting, is going to join me. That jet plane will take us from here in Kitchener to the beautiful Okanagan area of British Columbia and the city of Kelowna. As you probably know, it is Kelowna where the Memorial Cup is being held this year. And as I know you know, the Kitchener Rangers, with their win in Barrie on Tuesday night, sweeping the OHL Championship Series, well, the Kitchener Rangers have punched their ticket, as we say, to Kelowna to compete in that Memorial Cup. So, we will be traveling next Tuesday out to Kelowna. We are headed into the long holiday weekend here in this part of the world, well, and out there too. Victoria Day is Monday, and a long time ago, I had booked off the day tomorrow. I thought, you know what? This is one of my strategies. I don't know how you do it where you work, and I've been here a lot of years. Let's just put it that way. And because I've been here a lot of years, I get a pretty good number of vacation days. And one of the ways I have started in recent years to use those vacation days is around other holidays on the calendar. So if you're getting a long weekend anyway, which we all are, I thought, well, I'll take the Friday off too and make it a 4-day weekend. Because not only does a 4-day weekend feel pretty good, but it gives you a 4-day work week, followed by a 4-day weekend, followed by another 4-day work week, right? And long ago I had Friday booked off tomorrow. So I won't be here tomorrow. And then, of course, Monday's the Victoria Day holiday. And unbeknownst to me, when I booked the holiday, well, Tuesday, we're going to leave for Kelowna. So because it's a travel day for Josh and I and the Kitchener Rangers, our good friend Larry Fedoric is going to be here on the show with you. Next Tuesday, you'll have a live show with our buddy Larry. Next Wednesday, do you want me to send you an itinerary? Would that be helpful? Next Wednesday, I am going to do a show from Kelowna. And I decided while walking Rosie the pandemic pup last night, by the way, why did I walk Rosie on May the 13th when it felt like winter? What in HE double hockey sticks is going on out there? It was awful, just brutal. I couldn't. Anyway, there's my tangent. It's stream of consciousness on this show. I decided whilst walking my favorite little puppy last night that what I would do for that Wednesday show is kind of make it a Memorial Cup preview setup. So I will be live in Kelowna, but I have already arranged conversations with Rangers alumni, let's just say, who have participated in the past in Memorial Cups. Some of them I'll record this weekend before I go, but we'll have a live show on Wednesday from Kelowna. So you'll get it 9 to 1 here. It'll be, 6 till 10 in the morning. But either way, we'll do a live show next Wednesday from Kelowna. And then Thursday and Friday get all mucked up out there in British Columbia. And Larry will be here again. Okay? So tomorrow, not going to be here. I took the day off. Monday, it's a holiday. Tuesday, we travel to Kelowna. Wednesday, I will be here with a live show from Kelowna. We'll have some fun. We'll talk about Kelowna. We'll do some, I think, pretty prominent Rangers alumni. I reached out last night and they all said right away, yes, yes, and yes. So we're going to have some fun with that. And Tuesday, Thursday, Friday next week, Larry Fedoric will be here to host the show. The following week, the 25th through the 29th, Larry will also be here, because a long time ago, I also decided, you know what, I'm going to book that week off, the main week for the Memorial Cup, just in case the Rangers do make it there. I didn't want to try to go through the logistics of trying to do a show from a different time zone, especially when that time zone is 3 hours away, because, or a 3 hour difference, because I thought to myself, if I'm doing a show from 6 till 10 in the morning out in British Columbia, and I usually, and I'm a stickler about this, get to work 3 hours early to prep for the show, that would mean a 3 a.m. start time. And I'm going to be out there broadcasting hockey games until 10, 11 p.m. Pacific time. Get up 4 hours later to do the show. I thought, no. So I will be doing some reporting from the Memorial Cup and sharing stories with you. But Larry Fedoruk is going to be in this chair. So really, for the next couple of weeks, you get one show from me. And Larry's going to be here to fill in. But we will be broadcasting the Memorial Cup. And the first game is next Friday, the 22nd of May. The Rangers will take on the Kelowna Rockets to start to open the Memorial Cup tournament. So you got your home of Kitchener Rangers hockey, and you got Josh Piercy and I out in British Columbia. And when I can't be here, Larry Fedoruk is going to be. Okay, that might have been the shorter way to say things. I don't know why I wasted 5 minutes of your time on this, but I like to explain it. If you need the itinerary, send me an email. I will email you back. Let's get to the phones. You know they open the minute we begin the show every day. And our buddy Phil is with us early this morning. Farwell's Force member number 81 reporting for duty. Good morning, Phil.
1: Good morning, you expatriate North Ward Kitchener fella.
0: I used to be there, but I had to leave. It was too rough in that town for me, or that neighborhood.
1: I think they're going to put plaques up on the front lawns where you used to live.
0: Oh, the little scallywag that I was.
1: So have you detoxified yourself of those mind-altering substances that you've been engaging in the last 72 hours?
0: Phil, I may have had an adult beverage or two because I'm an adult, okay? And there seemed to me, I don't know, something happened on Tuesday night that struck me as occasion to celebrate, so I celebrated. That's all.
1: Yeah, you had two. Too many.
0: I had two. Anyway, what next?
1: Okay. On Monday morning, my compadre, Sam Simons, he departed Stratford for his epic run to Tobermory. Do you remember that?
0: I do. I loved having Sam on the show to talk about it in honor of his wife, an incredible feat that he is undertaking, running from Stratford to Tobermory.
1: Yes, yes. And I see this morning he woke up in Walkerton. So I think he's planning on being at Tobermory or Boat Lake, where his in-laws' cottage is, which is near and dear to his wife, Monday. So I just bring you up to date on that.
0: Thank you, Phil. I appreciate it. Great to hear from you this morning. What a tribute to run all the way from Stratford to Tobermory to raise money and awareness for cancer research in honor of one's wife. That's a pretty incredible thing that Sam Simons is doing. And Walkerton, let me tell you about that town. Oh, I got some good friends that hail from those parts. They are good salt of the earth people. In fact, the Grube family farm still sits there. You always know it because of the orange barn when you're going by. Doug is also with us. He's like my co-host on this show. It's the Doug and Farwell show. Good morning, Doug.
2: Good morning, Mike. I think I'm going to develop a case of tennis elbow on my thumb. I flipped the remote last night. WNBA, NBA, NHL, WHL, QMJHL, and I was flipping around watching most of them. I saw something last night, Mike, that I have never seen in my life. I've watched a lot of hockey. Prince Albert Raiders had two goals called back within 2 minutes of each other.
0: Well, did they cheat to score the goals? Why were they called back?
2: No, well, the referees lost sight of the puck, which was sitting 10 feet in front of the net in the slot. And he was behind the net. It was a big crowd. And the worst part about it was the guy shot the puck as he blew the whistle, and it almost went in the net before he blew the whistle. They actually had to have a review of that. But the second time, I'm not quite sure what the idea was with the players around the net. The net came off the mooring about the same time the puck went in, but they disallowed that one as well. And much to the chagrin of the Raiders fans, Everett scored about 2 minutes after that.
0: So does Everett lead that series 3-1 now?
2: Yep, 3-1 now, and it was, as we said, a hell of a hockey game. It really was, and I watched some of the Q game as well, and it was 1-0 for the longest time, and just the third period, I missed a good chunk of those. It must have been quite a few at all, but anyway, it was. I've never seen anything like this in my life. It was quite the game, and then Everett scored Dempsey Nicklow, make it 5-2 and pretty much solve it away.
0: So who won the Chicoutimi Moncton game?
2: I believe it was 4-3. Yes, I said I missed the third period. I believe it was
0: 4-3 Moncton. They tied it 2-2. I got her. Okay.
2: There you go.
0: All right. Hey, Doug.
2: There you go.
0: Doug,
2: so anyway.
0: How far away do you keep your Bluetooth microphone from your face?
2: It's beside my ear.
0: It's one of those ear things.
2: Yeah, it's in my ear.
0: I gotcha. Okay.
2: The other thing I was going to ask you, when you answered my question, I was going to ask you if you were going to try and keep up some kind of a remote show as you have done through the OHL playoffs next week. I'm ecstatic to hear you and Josh are going to be doing the games. They just don't seem to be the same. But dude, I know you prepped your show early, so wow. Yeah, you'd be calling, hauling a 14, 15, 16-hour day without even trying. So.
0: Yeah, that was the reason for deciding to book some holiday time while I'm out in British Columbia. But like I said, we'll still find some ways to share some stories with you from Kelowna, and Josh will be reporting for the usual news cycle. And so we'll be around, and of course we'll be broadcasting every Kitchener Rangers game from the Memorial Cup tournament. Sorry we lost you there for a sec, Doug, at the end, but I don't know. Like, I thought Doug got a new Bluetooth. It sounded a little like he was driving through a rainstorm to me, but I hope he was coming through clear enough. He helped get us up to speed on the other two series. So right now it is the Everett Silvertips, who all season long, most of the season anyway, were ranked as the top team in the country. They're leading the Western Hockey League final 3-1 over Prince Albert. So one more win for Everett, they will be in the Memorial Cup. We know Kitchener's there. They were the first league team to win their way in. Kelowna is going to be the host. Everett, as I said, leads their series 3-1. And Moncton and Chicoutimi are tied 2-1 after Moncton won last night. So they still have to sort things out in the next. It's a 2 out of 3 now between Moncton and Chicoutimi to see which Quebec team will be headed to British Columbia for the Memorial Cup. I mentioned this with Christine a moment ago. I think you'll enjoy the memory you're going to hear from a former Kitchener Ranger in our Farwell Show 5 that's just coming up. And we've got some things to talk about around spending, both provincially and locally, so all of that is to come. But let's get to our Farwell Show 5, shall we? 1, 2, 3, 4, 5, 6, 7, 8, 9, 10, 11, 12. And we will begin at number one, of course, which is about fireworks. And a reminder from the city of Waterloo. Yes, next Monday, Victoria Day, is one of our 4 occasions during the year that fireworks are permitted in Waterloo. The city says you can set them off from 9 until 11 p.m. on Monday night on private property and not in public spaces such as schools or parks. Fireworks may only be handled by adults aged 18 and older. Are you listening, kiddos? And as of January 2026, the sale of fireworks is no longer permitted in the city.

0: Farwell Show 5 this morning, the presidents of China and the U.S. both described their meeting as productive. But Chinese state media reports President Xi Jinping warned Donald Trump, that is, that disagreements over Taiwan could bring the two into conflict. Beijing claims the island is part of its territory, of course. Number four on your Farwell Show 5 this morning, an all-time Kitchener Ranger was busy last night winning another playoff round with the Colorado Avalanche, but not too busy to remember his time on East Avenue. Former Rangers captain Gabriel Landeskog was on Hockey Night with Ron McLean during intermission last night.
1: Hey, Gabe, I know you're focused on the Wild and tonight, but just a comment. How much of that gratitude came out of the Kitchener Rangers program?
2: A lot. I mean, I don't think I'd be anywhere near the person or the player that I am today if I didn't spend my 2 years there in Kitchener. And Steve Spott, Steve Biankowski, Troy Smith, Paul Fixter, they took great care of me. I was a lost little puppy coming over from Sweden at 16 and had to grow up pretty quick. And the guys were great. My billets were awesome. Just loved the whole town of Kitchener, Waterloo. It was just such a great time. And not only did it prepare me for the NHL style of game and how to think the game at a better level, but also allowed me to mature away from home.
1: Yeah, it'd be great tonight. That was
2: so. Congrats to the Rangers. I should shout that out as well. Yes, congrats to the Rangers and that whole place. So happy to see it.
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4: Good morning. It's Sunday, May 17th. I'm Devin Robertson. Here's what's making news this hour. Regional police are looking for public assistance with a case of mischief in Kitchener that saw severe damage to a parked vehicle earlier this weekend.
5: Vaping is a daily activity for Canadian young adults and grown-ups alike, but a local expert says normal garbage disposal of these vapes can put landfills and local communities at serious environmental risk.
4: One of four Canadians who was aboard the cruise ship that saw an outbreak of hantavirus has received a presumptive positive test while currently self-isolating.
6: Phase one of the multi-billion-dollar facelift at Toronto Pearson Airport is now underway. The renovations will aim to boost passenger numbers, upgrade baggage claim, and more.
7: The Sabres silenced the Bell Centre crowd, forcing Game 7 against the Habs. The Victoires are a win away from a title, and the Jays even up their series in Detroit. Sports at 15.
4: 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Traffic and weather together on the ones. Here's Zach Zettel.
8: 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Starting in town, traffic is moving up to speed to start your Sunday across Kitchener, Cambridge, and Waterloo. Then on our area highways, you can expect the same. Highway 85 is clear going into St. Jacobs and Elmira and back into the region. And Highway 7 is problem-free between Guelph and Kitchener. Highway 8 traffic is moving smoothly into New Hamburg and back into the region. Then on the 401, if you're on the eastbound side, traffic is moving up to speed from Woodstock through the region and out to Milton and Mississauga. If you're headed westbound, you can expect the same, as traffic is moving well from Mississauga through Milton and all the way into the region and out to Woodstock. If you spot traffic problems, call us hands-free at *401. 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Now, the latest from 570 weather specialist Denise Andriecci.
9: A very warm day today. 28 is the high. We've got a lot of sunshine, but there also is that risk of showers and thunderstorms in the afternoon and evening. So eyes to the skies. If you hear thunder, you want to get indoors. Hot and sunny for Victoria Day. Highs near 30 tomorrow. In the evening, there is the chance of showers and thunderstorms, so that could impact your fireworks celebrations. You want to be really mindful as we kind of enter into storm season now, because Tuesday, another round of storms is possible for the region. Our high for today, 28.
4: And right now outside our studio, partly cloudy skies with some sunlight peeking through and 12 degrees. We'll get you another check of traffic and weather together in less than 10 minutes. 570 News Time, 7:03. Regional police are looking for assistance from the public in regards to an ongoing mischief investigation in Kitchener. Reports came in yesterday of significant damage done to a parked vehicle

0: near Conway Drive and River Road East, believed to have happened between 7 p.m. on Friday and 12 p.m. on Saturday. The windshield was damaged beyond repair, and there were no signs of entry into the vehicle. Police believe that this was not an attempted theft. They're now asking anyone with information on the incident or who may have dash cam footage to contact them. And one of four Canadians who was aboard the cruise ship that was the scene of a hantavirus outbreak has received a presumptive positive test, according to British Columbia's provincial health officer. Dr. Bonnie Henry confirms the details.
1: One individual started to develop mild symptoms, including a fever and a headache, 2 days ago. Protocols were followed to bring them and their person they were isolating with, this is the couple that were together, to a tertiary care hospital here in Victoria, where they were both assessed and tested for hantavirus.
0: Public health officials and infectious disease physicians have stressed that the Andes virus, the type of hantavirus to hit the ship and the only known one to spread person to person, requires close and prolonged contact and is not a pandemic threat. 570 News Time, 7:04. Whether to combat stress or to overcome nicotine addiction, many Canadians use vape products worldwide. While the number of existing vapes rises, so does the number being disposed in landfills. 570's Marshall Crocker has more on the risks that poses.
2: According to the Government of Canada, nearly 6% of Canadians aged 15 and older have vaped within the past 30 days. When these vape products expire, they're tossed in garbage collections en route to public landfills. Phil Wong is the Operations Director of Health Protection with Wellington Dufferin Guelph Public Health. Last week on the Mike Farwell Show, he expressed the danger these lithium-ion batteries and vapes can cause.
3: Potential fire issues with the garbage trucks that picked them up. They just end up in the landfill. There is actually no way that we can find that is to properly dispose them at a public level, so a residential level.
2: Wong said third-party companies could dispose of the devices more safely, but they require organization into bulk collections. Rather than local municipalities shouldering the load, he says the vape producers themselves should begin taking responsibility. I'm Marshall Crocker.
0: Pharmacists in Ontario will soon have a busier workload. As of July, they'll be allowed to administer more vaccines and treat more common conditions. Health Minister Sylvia Jones says it will help ease pressure on primary care and emergency departments.
4: I am also pleased to announce that pharmacists will be able to assess and prescribe for 9 additional common ailments, with plans to add up to an additional 5 more in early 2027.
0: They include head lice, nasal congestion, ringworms, and warts. And a couple of big changes are coming to Pearson Airport thanks to a multi-billion dollar expansion, which is expected to boost passenger numbers. 570's Lisa Amaral has the story.
5: Toronto Pearson has announced that it is getting a multi-billion dollar facelift. The upgrades aim to boost passenger numbers by the early 2030s and will also look to tighten on-time performance with improvements ranging from repaved runways to modernized retail and possible terminal expansions. Toronto Pearson's chief executive officer, Deborah Flint, explains why this is an important move.
6: So there is demand for growth immediately, as well as into the long-term future. 65 million passengers will travel through this airport, and Lyft is about building that capacity and enabling so much more.
5: The first phase is expected to cost around $3 billion and will focus on several areas, including upgrading baggage infrastructure, adding a new high-speed taxiway, and upgrading airfield lights with a new real-time and state-of-the-art system. I'm Lisa Emerald.
0: It wasn't the offensive performance they were hoping for, but the Blue Jays managed to get the win in Detroit Saturday. 570's Ben Howes has the recap.
7: They don't ask how, they ask how many. That should be the mantra for the struggling Blue Jays, who managed to pull off a win despite another poor offensive performance. Leadoff man George Springer went hitless in 4 trips to the plate, never hitting a ball out of the infield. And Vladimir Guerrero Jr. extended his hitless streak to 22 at-bats. In 4 trips to the plate, he grounded into a double play, popped up to first, and grounded out to short twice. He talked about his struggles to the media through an interpreter after the game.
8: Obviously, I don't feel okay right now. I'm not feeling right now. I mean, you guys can tell that.
7: But a home run by Yohendrick Piñago and an RBI single by Dalton Varsho proved to be enough, as Spencer Miles pitched 3 2/3 scoreless innings, and the bullpen held the Tigers to just 1 solo home run. The Jays now have the chance to take the series with Kevin Gausman on the mound. I'm Ben Howes.
0: And your Kitchener Panthers are coming hot off a 7-4 victory over the Hamilton Cardinals on Friday. They're now gearing up for their home opener of the season this afternoon when they take on the Chatham-Kent Barnstormers. The Panthers are currently 1-1 in the season, looking to get a win streak going this afternoon. Tee off for the game is at 2 o'clock at Jack Couch Park. And as an added bonus, the first 500 fans at today's game will receive a free Panthers toque. Tickets for the game are available online at the Kitchener Panthers website. And coming up in just 60 seconds, we'll get you a check of gas prices. 570 News Time, 7:09.
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0: 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Roger McKnight of Enpro says the price rose 4 cents at midnight to $1.92.9 a liter. And coming up in 60 seconds, Zach Zettel will get you a check of traffic and weather on 570 News Radio.
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0: 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Here's Zach Zettel.
15: 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Starting in town, traffic is moving up to speed to start your Sunday, and there are no reported collisions across Kitchener, Cambridge, and Waterloo. Then on to our area highways, you can expect the same. On Highway 85, it's clear going into St. Jacobs and out to Elmira and back into the region. And it's the same on Highway 7, as it's problem-free between Guelph and Kitchener. And Highway 8 traffic is moving smoothly into New Hamburg and back into the region. Then on to the 401, if you're headed eastbound, traffic is moving up to speed from Woodstock through the region and out to Milton and Mississauga. If you're moving westbound, you can expect the same, as traffic is moving up to speed from Mississauga through Milton and all the way into the region and out to Woodstock. If you spot traffic problems, call us hands-free at *401. 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Now, the latest from 570 weather specialist Denise Andriecci.
16: We'll have plenty of sunshine today, but there's also a slight risk of showers and thunderstorms as we move through afternoon and evening. So eyes to the skies. 28 is the high. Very impressive. Be the warmest day of the year to date. And 30 for tomorrow. So it is a hot, sticky, sunny wrap up to the long weekend on Victoria Day Monday. But again, late in the evening, there is the chance of some thunderstorms. So just be mindful of that if you're planning fireworks celebrations. The high for today, 28.
0: And right now outside our studio, some sunlight peeking through, some partly cloudy skies and 12 degrees. We'll get you another check of traffic and weather together in less than 10 minutes. OpenTable has released its annual top 100 restaurants for outdoor dining in 2026 list. An handful of local mentions made the cut. Three businesses in Waterloo are featured, including the Soleil Restaurant, the Bauer Kitchen, and Wildcraft. In Kitchener, Charcoal Steakhouse was highlighted, and down Highway 7, Bardo Guelph making the list as well. For those looking to head out to Allura, Open Table's list suggested you stop by the Friendly Society. The annual list goes through more than 1 million diner reviews, ratings, and reservation demand. In Ontario, 45 restaurants made the list. Take a look on our website, kitchener.citynews.ca. And coming up in 60 seconds, we'll get you a check of sports and headlines. 570 News Time, 7:14.
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0: It's 12 degrees and partly cloudy at the boardwalk in Kitchener. I'm Devin Robertson. Here's what's making news right now. A parked car in Kitchener saw extensive damage earlier this weekend. Regional police are now asking the public for assistance or any information about the incident. And one of four Canadians who was aboard the cruise ship that saw an outbreak of hantavirus has received a presumptive positive test. Experts stress there's no threat of a pandemic. Coming up after sports, we'll get a check of some of the top stories from the Mike Farwell Show from earlier this week. Five 70 News Time, 7:15. Now time for sports. Here's Asher Roth.
19: Well, the Montreal Canadiens had a chance to put the Buffalo Sabres away in front of their home crowd, but it wasn't meant to be.
20: Back to Thompson. And Quinn Sharpagel scores! What a shot by Quinn! And now he has two with the game. And it's 6-3 Buffalo.
19: Jack Quinn scored twice and added an assist. Rasmus Dahlin had 5 points. And the Sabres won it 8-3, which means Game 7 will be tomorrow in Buffalo. Meantime, in Laval, Maggie Flaherty scored the overtime winner as the Montreal Victoire edged the Ottawa Charge 2-1, taking a 2-0 lead in the Walter Cup final. Ottawa needs a win at home tomorrow to keep the series going. Canada improved to 2-0 at the IIHF World Championships with a 6-0 victory over Italy. Macklin Celebrini, the captain, scored twice and added an assist. The Blue Jays evened their series with the Tigers thanks to a 2-1 win in 10 innings. Yohendrick Piñango hit his first Major League home run to tie the game in the 7th, and Dalton Varsho drove in the go-ahead run in extras. Kevin Gausman gets the ball this afternoon as the Jays go for the series win. It's a 1:41 pitch. You can watch on Sportsnet or listen here on 570 News Radio. Toronto FC came up short against Charlotte FC in a 3-1 loss on the road. Derek Etienne scored the Reds' lone goal. They're now winless in their last 7. Winnipeg's Nick Taylor's right in the mix at the PGA Championship. He's tied for 2nd and just 2 shots back of leader Alex Smalley after firing a 5-under-65 on Saturday. Corey Connors of Listowel enters the day 9 shots back, and the Kitchener Panthers are back at it today. They host Chatham Kent at 2. From the Sports Center, I'm Asher Roth.
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24: I'm Matt Hutchison with some highlights from the Mike Farwell Show this week. The biggest story this week, of course, came Tuesday night when the Kitchener Rangers completed the sweep of the Barrie Colts to clinch the J. Ross Robertson Trophy as OHL champions. This means the East Avenue Blue are headed to Kelowna, BC to compete in the Memorial Cup. Mike spoke with Rangers general manager Mike McKenzie.
25: It's been a bit of a roller coaster celebrating last night, and just everyone's really excited, and just an unbelievable feeling at the end of the day. You work so hard to get to this point, and there's so many people involved, from the players to the hockey staff and the business staff and our scouting staff and training staff, and everyone plays a small part in it. It's not a one-man show, and it's just an unbelievable feeling, and really excited that we can bring this back to Kitchener for the fans and community.
24: Meantime, while Waterloo Region is well known as a hockey community, there's also a lengthy and storied history of men's fastball excellence. Those of a certain vintage may remember the Evergreens and later the Chimers, named after our sister station. Mike had a chat with Chimers alumni Vince Denome about a reunion planned for June 12th.
26: Tell me about that experience with the Chimers, Mr. Denham, because this team has really got a strong history in this community.
27: Well, we had all-stars to me, older than me. Okay, though they had three young people, my brother, Freddie Stroll, and myself. And they had the other all-players were from St. Clemens or the team that we played against. So now you got people like Herget, Poff, Brill, Hinschbergers, Lauren McKenzie, Mike Zurich, just a bunch of all-star players. And I was a youngster, so... Felt great.
24: And finally, Mike was joined in conversation with regional councillor and former Cambridge Mayor Doug Craig about the future of Cambridge Memorial Hospital. Craig wants to make sure that CMH is included when talking building hospitals in the region.
26: I think what you're trying to do here is just remind us all that Cambridge Memorial Hospital is also a part of our overall local healthcare system.
28: Well, it's absolutely important. It's something that I would like them to reflect on as we move forward with the building of the new hospitals, not just the new one up in Waterloo, but the future promise of Cambridge Memorial and what it's planning to do.
26: What is that future promise for Cambridge Memorial?
28: Well, they're going to be coming out soon with their plans about how we're going to move forward, because now they're at a capacity issue that they have to deal with, and they want to make sure that their plans are going to be accepted at the provincial level, and of course, with help of regional funding.
24: More segments can be found online at kitchener.citynews.ca, and the Mike Farwell Show can be heard weekdays from 9 a.m. to 1 p.m. here on 570 News Radio.
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15: This update is brought to you by Belgian Nursery. Starting in town, traffic is moving up to speed to start the Sunday, and there are no reported incidents across Kitchener, Cambridge, and Waterloo. Then onto our area highways, you can expect the same in the morning. Highway 85 is clear going into St. Jacobs and Elmira and back into the region. Highway 7 roads are problem-free between Guelph and Kitchener. Then on the 401, if you're moving eastbound, traffic is moving up to speed from Woodstock through the region and all the way out to Milton and Mississauga. If you're headed westbound, you should expect the same, as traffic is moving well from Mississauga through Milton and into the region and out to Woodstock. If you spot traffic problems, call us hands-free at Star 401. Looking to create a new garden or fill in an empty space? Check out Belgian Nursery's Perennial Center to find thousands of plants for sunny or shady gardens. Belgian Nursery, Highway 7, just east of Breslau. Now the latest from 570 weather specialist Denise Andriecci.
4: A warm day today with some sunshine, but also the risk of thunderstorms and scattered showers. 28 is our afternoon high, so it is a hot day here in Kitchener. Tomorrow, even more heat. 30, feeling more like 32. So it's not necessarily very muggy, but it is going to be hot. And these are the hottest temperatures of the year. Again, tomorrow, late day, the risk of some thunderstorms, and also on Tuesday. Our high today, 28 degrees.
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8: We're bringing the J. Ross Robertson Cup back to Kitchener.
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11: As Alberta Premier Danielle Smith stood beside Prime Minister Mark Carney for a major energy announcement on Friday, she's also facing a political firestorm in her own province, one that could define her own leadership. On Now You Know with Rob Snow this week, President of TLC Transformational Leadership Consultants Barry McLaughlin broke down why the Premier may have opened a door she can't easily close.
12: They've got 300,000 plus signatures, but really there's no, it really imploded with this. How they get it back on track will be quite the thing. 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So really, you know, she's made it legally and in every other way permissible to, entertain actively the concept of separation. By 2-to-1 ratio, Albertans think it's negative and don't want it.
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23: Mike Apple. This week's debut of Cerebras Systems stock on Wall Street, the largest IPO of the year so far, is being described as a watershed moment for the AI trade. Cerebras shares surged 65% in the first day of trading ahead of a much larger stock sale expected this year from OpenAI, Anthropic, and SpaceX. Dan Ives is the senior research analyst at Wedbush Securities.
33: This is an AI revolution, and when it comes to the chip trade, that's going to continue to move higher because demand to supply, and we've talked about have from, you know, NVIDIA 10 to 1. And that ripple effect is across the board from inference to infrastructure. It's really just the appetizer to what's going to be as we go into SpaceX, OpenAI, Anthropic, and others in terms of tech.
23: Ives is the first to admit that he's one of the most bullish analysts on Wall Street on the AI trade, but with good reason.
33: I get the sort of view. To me, if I was sitting in an office building and just looking at a spreadsheet, okay, then maybe that's how you could sort of buy the bears. That's how they're looking at it. When I was in Asia just a few weeks ago, demand and supply has accelerated 20%. So when I see companies, if they start to slow down their pace of spending, that's where I can start to get negative.
23: And that tech trade, which started with the hyperscalers, is now broadening out.
33: I think it just speaks to the second, third, fourth derivatives around the AI trade. I mean, and that's our view. And I think software is included there. It's why I believe we'll be looking at NASDAQ 30,000 over the next 6 to 9 months by the second, third, fourth derivatives of what's going on in this revolution.
23: Dan Ives at Wedbush Securities. And with your weekend business report, I'm Mike Uppel.
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18: Good morning. It's Sunday, May 17th. I'm Devin Robertson. Here's what's making news this hour. A parked car was severely damaged this weekend in Kitchener. Police are asking the public for assistance with the investigation.
19: Vaping products are used to cure anything from stress to addiction to headaches. But a guest on the Mike Farwell Show says routine garbage disposal of these vapes is leading to headaches for municipal public health groups.
18: One of four Canadians aboard the cruise ship that saw an outbreak of hantavirus has received a presumptive positive test. Experts say there's no risk of a pandemic.
20: Construction crews have officially put their shovels into the ground at Toronto Pearson as phase one of the multi-billion dollar revamp to the airport gets underway.
21: The Sabres score 8 times to force Game 7 against the Habs. Dalton Varsho helps the Jays beat the Tigers, and Nick Taylor's right in the mix at the PGA Championship. Sports at 45.
18: 570 News Time, 7:31. Time for Rogers Xfinity Internet. Traffic and weather together on the ones. Here's Zach Zettel.
15: This update is brought to you by The Roof Man. Starting in town, traffic is moving up to speed to start your Sunday, and there are no reported incidents across Kitchener, Cambridge, and Waterloo. Then on to our area highways, you can expect the same. Highway 85 is clear going into St. Jacobs and Elmira and heading back into the region. Highway 7 roads are problem-free between Guelph and Kitchener, and Highway 8 traffic is moving smoothly into New Hamburg and back into the region. Then on to the 401, if you're moving eastbound, traffic is moving up to speed from Woodstock through the region and out to Milton and Mississauga. If you're on the westbound side, you should expect the same, as traffic is moving well from Mississauga through Milton and all the way into the region and out to Woodstock. If you spot traffic problems, call us hands-free at *401. 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Now, the latest from 570 weather specialist Denise Andriecci.
4: 28 is the high today. It is going to be a hot, Sunday afternoon. We have sunshine, but we also have the risk of storms that could become quite strong and intense at times today. So while that will be isolated and hit and miss, you want to be prepared if you hear thunder, make sure you get inside. And we'll continue with the threat for storms into Tuesday. Cooler conditions by Wednesday, temperatures only near 13. So we're going to see a big dip in temperatures, but for the next few days, it is very warm. Our high for today, 28.
18: And right now outside our studio, partly cloudy skies and 12 degrees. We'll get you another check of traffic and weather together in less than 10 minutes. 570 News Time, 7:33. An investigation is ongoing into a case of mischief in Kitchener, with police looking for the public to assist. Reports came in yesterday of significant damage to a parked vehicle in the area of Conway Drive and River Road East. It's believed the damage was done sometime between 7 p.m. on Friday and 12 p.m. on Saturday. The windshield of the vehicle was severely damaged beyond repair, and there were no signs of any attempted entry into the vehicle. Police believe it was not an attempted theft. They're now asking anyone who may have dash cam footage or information about the incident to come forward. And BC's provincial health officer says one of the four Canadians isolating after being on the cruise ship affected by the hantavirus outbreak has received a presumptive positive test. Naira Ahmed of the Canadian Press reports.
5: Dr. Bonnie Henry says infection control protocols were followed.
6: I know people are concerned as well about what about the people on the airplane that were doing the assessment. So just to reassure people, infection control precautions were in place for all of that. And none of the four people had symptoms through any of that process. So we do not consider them at risk of exposure.
5: Henry says the person is from the Yukon and developed mild symptoms on Thursday, while noting that samples have been sent to a national microbiology lab in Winnipeg for tests to be confirmed.
18: Another isolated passenger has also been taken to the hospital for testing. 570 News Time, 7:35. Whether it's a tool to overcome nicotine addiction or an everyday activity, vaping is a common pastime in Canada. However, using vapes in your regular garbage can create major headaches for your community. 570's Marshall Crocker has more on why.
19: As of 2021, the government of Canada says roughly 1.5 million Canadians used vape products at some point each month, with about half those users reporting daily use. And Phil Wong, Operations Director of Health Protection with Wellington Dufferin Guelph Public Health, said on the Mike Farwell Show that disposal is where the problem lies.
8: We actually don't have an idea of exactly how many vapes are going into the landfill. We know that they're not being collected properly, and likely that with all the vape stores and vendors and whatnot within our region that they're selling, obviously they're all going somewhere.
19: Vapes in landfills could prove an environmental and public health risk because they contain flammable lithium-ion batteries, just like the ones found in laptops. Wong suggests that the onus on arranging safer organization of disposed vapes should fall on the vape manufacturers themselves. I'm Marshall Crocker.
18: Ontario pharmacists will soon be allowed to administer more vaccines and treat more common ailments. Starting this July, pharmacists will be able to give vaccines for 6 additional conditions, including pneumonia, whooping cough, and tinnitus. Health Minister and Deputy Premier Sylvia Jones says there's a positive ripple effect.
10: This historic expansion of pharmacist scope of practice will improve access to care and reduce pressure on the healthcare system. By empowering health professionals to provide care to the full extent of their training.
18: The government has also directed Ontario's regulatory colleges for optometrists, physiotherapists, chiropractors, dental hygienists, and speech-language pathologists to develop framework for expansions to those professions' scopes of practice. And shovels are officially in the ground at Pearson Airport as phase one of the multi-billion dollar facelift is now underway. 570's Lisa Amaral joins us with more.
22: Toronto Pearson will see a multi-billion dollar upgrade over the next decade that will aim to boost passenger numbers and on-time performance. Officials say the $3 billion phase one will focus on several areas, including an expanded airfield with more aircraft parking, a new high-speed taxiway, and adding more chargers for electric maintenance vehicles, to name just a few. Shafkat Ali, the president of the Treasury Board of Canada, explained why this expansion is important for the airport.
24: As the world changes as a global in the time of global instability, the global competition increases.
11: We must ensure that our infrastructure continues to meet the moment. Your government, under the leadership of Prime Minister Mark Carney, understand the importance of investments like these.
22: The announcement is a part of a broader infrastructure renewal and expansion program at Pearson Airport called Pearson Lift. I'm Lisa Emerald.
18: And today is the day for your Kitchener Panthers. Their home opener kicks off at 2 o'clock this afternoon at Jack Couch Park. They're coming hot off their dominant 7-4 win over the Hamilton Cardinals on Friday. That's tied their series at 1-1, with them hoping to get ahead of the visiting Chatham-Kent Barnstormers. The first 500 fans in attendance for today's game will receive a free Kitchener Panthers toque. Tickets for today's game can be bought online at the Kitchener Panthers website. And once again, the game starts at 2 o'clock. And coming up in just 60 seconds, we'll get you a check of gas prices. 570 News Time, 738.
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18: 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Roger McKnight of Enpro says gas prices rose 4 cents at midnight to $1.92.9 a liter. And coming up in 60 seconds, Zach Zettel will get you a check of traffic and weather together on 570 News Radio.
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18: 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Here's Zach Zettel.
15: 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Starting in town, traffic is moving up to speed to start the Sunday, and there are no reported incidents across Kitchener, Cambridge, or Waterloo. Then onto our area highways, you should expect the same. Highway 85 traffic is moving problem-free going into St. Jacobs and out to Elmira and back into Waterloo. Highway 7 roads are clear between Guelph and Kitchener, and Highway 78 traffic is moving smoothly into New Hamburg and back into the region. Then on the 401, if you're headed eastbound, traffic is moving up to speed from Woodstock through the region and out to Milton and Mississauga. If you're headed westbound, you should expect the same, as traffic is moving well from Mississauga through Milton with some slight delays past Guelph Line. But once you pass that area, traffic is moving well into the region and all the way out to Woodstock. If you spot traffic problems, call us hands-free at *401. 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Now, the latest from 570 weather specialist Denise Andriecci.
0: 28 is the high today. It is going to be a hot Sunday afternoon. We have sunshine, but we also have the risk of storms that could become quite strong and intense at times today. So while that will be isolated and hit and miss, you want to be prepared. If you hear thunder, make sure you get inside. We're into storm season now. And tomorrow is sunny and hot through the afternoon, but that risk of storms again in the evening, which could impact fireworks celebrations, and will continue with the threat for storms into Tuesday. Our high for today, near 28.
18: And right now, outside our studio, partly cloudy skies. The sun is shining bright, though, and 12 degrees. We'll get you another check of traffic and weather together in less than 10 minutes. A handful of local businesses made a national list for top spots to enjoy a patio this summer. Open Table has released its annual top 100 restaurants for outdoor dining in 2026. Three businesses in Waterloo are featured, including Soleil Restaurant, the Bauer Kitchen, and Wildcraft. Some other local mentions in Kitchener, the Charcoal Steakhouse, Bardo Guelph in the Royal City, and the Friendly Society in Elora. The annual list goes through more than 1 million diner reviews, ratings, and reservation demand. Check it out and make some long weekend plans if you'd like. You can find the details on our website, kitchener.citynews.ca. 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
18: It's partly cloudy and 12 degrees at the boardwalk in Kitchener. I'm Devin Robertson. Here's what's making news right now. Police are seeking assistance from the public into a case of mischief in Kitchener. That's a parked car severely damaged earlier this weekend. And a Canadian who was aboard the cruise ship with a deadly hantavirus outbreak has tested positive after returning home. Coming up after sports, we'll get you a check of some of the top stories from the Mike Farwell Show from earlier this week. Five 570 News Time, 7:45. Now time for sports. Here's Asher Roth.
7: Well, the Montreal Canadiens had a chance to put the Buffalo Sabres away in front of their home crowd, but it wasn't meant to be.
12: Back to Thompson. And Quinn Sharpagel scores! What a shot by Quinn! And now he has two with the game. And it's 6-3 Buffalo.
7: Jack Quinn scored twice and added an assist. Rasmus Dahlin had 5 points. And the Sabres won it 8-3, which means Game 7 will be tomorrow in Buffalo. Meantime, in Laval, Maggie Flaherty scored the overtime winner as the Montreal Victoire edged the Ottawa Charge 2-1, taking a 2-0 lead in the Walter Cup final. Ottawa needs a win at home tomorrow to keep the series going. Canada improved to 2-0 at the IIHF World Championships with a 6-0 victory over Italy. Macklin Celebrini, the captain, scored twice and added an assist. The Blue Jays evened their series with the Tigers thanks to a 2-1 win in 10 innings. Yohendrick Pinyongo hit his first Major League home run to tie the game in the seventh, and Dalton Varsho drove in the go-ahead run in extras. Kevin Gausman gets the ball this afternoon as the Jays go for the series win. It's a 1:40 first pitch. You can watch on Sportsnet or listen here on 570 News Radio. Radio. Toronto FC came up short against Charlotte FC in a 3-1 loss on the road. Derek Etienne scored the Reds' lone goal. They're now winless in their last seven. Winnipeg's Nick Taylor's right in the mix at the PGA Championship. He's tied for second and just two shots back of leader Alex Smalley after firing a 5-under-65 on Saturday. Corey Connors of Listowel enters the day nine shots back, and the Kitchener Panthers are back at it today. They host Chatham Kent at 2. From the Sports Center, I'm Asher Roth.
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14: I'm Matt Hutchison with some highlights from the Mike Farwell Show this week. The biggest story this week, of course, came Tuesday night when the Kitchener Rangers completed the sweep of the Barrie Colts to clinch the J. Ross Robertson Trophy as OHL champions. This means the East Avenue Blue are headed to Kelowna, B.C. to compete in the Memorial Cup. Mike spoke with Rangers general manager Mike McKenzie.
16: It's been a bit of a roller coaster celebrating last night, and just everyone's really excited, and just an unbelievable feeling at the end of the day. You work so hard to get to this point, and there's so many people involved, from the players to the hockey staff and the business staff and our scouting staff and training staff, and everyone plays a small part in it. It's not a one-man show, and it's just an unbelievable feeling, and really excited that we can bring this back to Kitchener for the fans and community.
14: Meantime, while Waterloo Region is well known as a hockey community, there's also a lengthy and storied history of men's fastball excellence. Those of a certain vintage may remember the Evergreens and later the Chimers, named after our sister station. Mike had a chat with Chimers alumni Vince Denome about a reunion planned for June 12th.
17: Tell me about that experience with the Chimers, Mr. Denome, because this team has really got a strong history in this community.
19: Well, we had all-stars to me, older than me. Okay, though they had three young people, my brother, Freddie Stroll, and myself. And they had the other all-players were from St. Clemens or the team that we played against. So now you got people like Herget, Poff, Brill, Hishbergers, Lauren McKenzie, Mike Zurich, just a bunch of all-star players. And I was a youngster, so... Felt great.
14: And finally, Mike was joined in conversation with regional councillor and former Cambridge Mayor Doug Craig about the future of Cambridge Memorial Hospital. Craig wants to make sure that CMH is included when talking building hospitals in the region.
17: I think what you're trying to do here is just remind us all that Cambridge Memorial Hospital is also a part of our overall local healthcare system.
20: Well, it's absolutely important. It's something that I would like them to reflect on as we move forward with the building of the new hospitals, not just the new one up in Waterloo, but the future promise of Cambridge Memorial and what it's planning to do.
17: What is that future promise for Cambridge Memorial?
20: Well, they're going to be coming out soon with their plans about how we're going to move forward, because now they're at a capacity issue that they have to deal with, and they want to make sure that their plans are going to be accepted at the provincial level, and of course, with help of regional funding.
14: More segments can be found online at kitchener.citynews.ca, and the Mike Farwell Show can be heard weekdays from 9 a.m. to 1 p.m. here on 570 News Radio.
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0: We're bringing the J. Ross Robertson Cup back to Kitchener.
9: Your Kitchener Rangers are heading west, going head-to-head with the best teams in junior hockey. They got one. Now it's time to claim another.
0: He scores!
9: The 2026 Memorial Cup, presented by Kubota. 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You'll hear it right here on 570 News Radio.
15: 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Starting in town, traffic is moving up to speed to start the Sunday, and there are no reported collisions across the region. And on our area highways, you should expect the same, as Highway 85 traffic is moving problem-free going into St. Jacobs and Elmira and coming back into Waterloo. Then on the 401, if you're headed eastbound, traffic is moving up to speed from Woodstock through the region and all the way out to Milton and Mississauga. If you're moving westbound, roads are clear from Mississauga and going into Milton. Then you should expect delays just past Highway 25. Then continuing west, past that area, that volume will clear heading into the region and out to Woodstock. If you spot traffic problems, call us hands-free at *401. 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Now, the latest from 570 weather specialist Denise Andriecci.
22: A warm day today with some sunshine, but also the risk of thunderstorms and scattered showers. 28 is our afternoon high, so it is a hot day here in Kitchener. Tomorrow, even more heat. 30, feeling more like 32. So it's not necessarily very muggy, but it is going to be hot. And these are the hottest temperatures of the year. Again, tomorrow, late day, the risk of some thunderstorms, and also on Tuesday. Our high today, 28 degrees.
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28: As Alberta Premier Danielle Smith stood beside Prime Minister Mark Carney for a major energy announcement on Friday, she's also facing a political firestorm in her own province, one that could define her own leadership. On Now You Know with Rob Snow this week, President of TLC Transformational Leadership Consultants Barry McLaughlin broke down why the Premier may have opened a door she can't easily close.
29: 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How they get it back on track will be quite the thing. 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So really, she's made it legally and in every other way permissible to entertain actively the concept of separation. By 2-to-1 ratio, Albertans think it's negative and don't want it.
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1: I'm Chris McCusker. Have you heard of the K-shaped economy? It's more of a factor in the U.S., but the phenomenon has been creeping over the border as lower-income Canadians continue to struggle. Jim Stanford is economist and director of the Center for Future Work.
2: Two lines going in opposite directions, one going up and one going down. And that is the idea behind this concept of a K-shaped economy, where you're seeing one part of the economy doing very well, their incomes rising, their wealth rising, their prosperity rising, and much of the rest of the economy, clearly the majority of the economy, not doing so well. Their incomes not keeping up with prices, their affordability challenges getting worse, their wealth depleting or disappearing. And we have seen over the last several years this phenomena in many countries around the world, especially in the United States. This is where the concept really originated, where you see a very small elite that has never had so much wealth, amassed more wealth than has ever been concentrated in a small group of people in human history, really. But the rest of the society struggling.
1: And it might get worse before it gets better.
2: On Tuesday, we'll get the Statistics Canada

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4: Good morning. It's Sunday, May 17th. I'm Devin Robertson. Here's what's making news this hour. A case of mischief in Kitchener saw a parked vehicle suffer severe damage. Police are now asking the public for assistance with the investigation.
5: If you or somebody you know uses vape products on the regular, a local expert is warning you to consider how you dispose of them. Because of their design and difficulty to recycle, they've now become an urgent risk to local landfills.
4: A presumptive positive test has been received by one of the four Canadians self-isolating after returning home from the cruise ship afflicted by an outbreak of hantavirus.
6: Pearson Airport is getting a multi-billion dollar facelift set to boost passenger numbers and improve its performance time.
7: The Sabres silenced the Bell Centre crowd, forcing Game 7 against the Habs. The Victoires are a win away from a title, and the Jays even up their series in Detroit. Sports at 15.
4: 570 News Time, 8:01. 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Here's Zach Zettel.
8: 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Starting in town, traffic is moving up to speed, and there are no reported collisions across Kitchener, Waterloo, or Cambridge. Then onto our area highways, you can expect the same. Highway 85 traffic is moving problem-free going into St. Jacobs and Elmira and heading back into Waterloo. Highway 7 roads are clear between Guelph and Kitchener, and Highway 78 traffic is moving smoothly into New Hamburg and back into the region. Then onto the 401, if you're on the eastbound side, roads are up to speed from Woodstock through the region and out to Milton and Mississauga. If you're headed westbound, roads are clear from Mississauga going into Milton and continuing west, all the way through the region and out to Woodstock. If you spot traffic problems, call us hands-free at *401. 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Now, the latest from 570 weather specialist Denise Andriecci.
9: A very warm day today. 28 is the high. We've got a lot of sunshine, but there also is that risk of showers and thunderstorms in the afternoon and evening. So eyes to the skies. If you hear thunder, you want to get indoors. Hot and sunny for Victoria Day. Highs near 30 tomorrow. In the evening, there is the chance of showers and thunderstorms. So that could impact your fireworks celebrations. You want to be really mindful as we kind of enter into storm season now, because Tuesday, another round of storms is possible for the region. Our high for today, 28.
4: And right now outside our studio, bright sunny skies and 17 degrees. We'll get you another check of traffic and weather together in less than 10 minutes. 570 News Time, 8:03. The public is being asked by regional police to assist with a case of mischief that occurred earlier this weekend in Kitchener. Reports came in yesterday of a damaged vehicle parked near Conway Drive and River Road East. It's believed the damage was done sometime between 7 p.m. on Friday and 12 p.m. on Saturday, with severe damage to the windshield that left it beyond repair. There were no signs of any entry into the vehicle, and police believe that this was not an attempted theft. They're now asking anyone who may have information or dash cam footage to come forward. And British Columbia's provincial health officer says one of the four Canadians who had been aboard a cruise ship where there was an outbreak of hantavirus has received a presumptive positive test. Dr. Bonnie Henry says the person started to develop symptoms, including a mild headache and fever.

0: 2 days ago.
1: Late last evening, the BC CDC Public Health Lab reported that the test on the individual who had these mild symptoms was positive for the Andy strain of hantavirus. Clearly, this is not what we hoped for, but it is what we planned for.
0: The four Canadians who arrived on Vancouver Island last Sunday are currently self-isolating on a voluntary basis for at least 21 days and possibly up to 6 weeks. And many Canadians from the age of 15 to 65 use vape products throughout Canada. 570's Marshall Crocker has more on why disposing of those vapes in your regular garbage can lead to problematic side effects for your local landfill.
2: Some do it for stress, some do it to quit smoking, but whatever the reason, vape products cause concern to municipal public health groups when they're disposed. Most vapes are powered by the potentially flammable lithium-ion batteries you'd see in power tools or smartwatches. Phil Wong, Operations Director of Health Protection with Wellington Dufferin Guelph Public Health, says there are environmentally safe ways to dispose of them, but they require organization into bulk shipments. Wong told the Mike Farwell Show last week that some of the responsibility should fall on the federal government.
3: Products are approved by the federal government when they do come in, so something at the federal level. At the local level where our health unit operates, there's not much that we can do other than advocacy.
2: Wong also suggested that because the manufacturing of vape products makes the lithium-ion batteries difficult to remove, that some onus should fall on the manufacturers themselves. I'm Marshall Crocker.
0: Pharmacists in Ontario are being allowed to do more. Health Minister and Deputy Premier Sylvia Jones says as of this July, people will no longer have to go to a doctor's office or walk-in clinic to get vaccinated for such ailments as tetanus, whooping cough, or pneumonia.
4: Under the new expanded scope of practice, families will now be able to receive critical vaccines more easily at thousands of additional locations across our province.
0: The provincial government has already allowed pharmacists to assess and treat 19 common conditions and is planning to add 9 more, including head lice, ringworm, and warts. Jones says 5 more will be added to the list early next year. Pearson Airport is spending billions of dollars to expand its operations. The main goal, to boost passenger numbers and improve its performance time. 570's Lisa Amaral has the details.
5: Well, the shovels are officially in the ground at Toronto Pearson Airport as phase one of the multi-billion dollar facelift gets underway. Ontario Minister of Transportation Prabhmeet Sarkaria spoke about the giant move for the airport.
6: Pearson's lift program is so important. It's a huge step forward to modernize and expand a cornerstone of Ontario and Canada's transportation system. It means upgraded infrastructure, improved passenger experiences, expanded capacity, and the ability to support Ontario's growth for decades to come.
5: A few areas that phase one will focus on upgrading will be the baggage infrastructure on both Terminal 1 and 3, creating a new high-speed taxiway to see aircrafts move quicker between runways and gates, and adding more aircraft parking spots. The project is also expected to add 16,000 more jobs at the airport. I'm Lisa Emerald.
0: As the countdown to the World Cup continues, pressure mounts on the national team to perform. Simon Bennett chatted with an expert well-versed on Canada's history in the beautiful game.
7: For the cities of Toronto and Vancouver, it's a huge chance with the world spotlight on them. For the team itself, soccer expert Mari Mollard says wins on the pitch are vital too.
8: This World Cup hasn't quite delivered the infrastructure that I and I think many other people in the soccer world would have liked to have seen. In order to kind of juice the ecosystem, we need the men's team to perform at a high level, which will raise interest and investment in soccer in Canada. And so we need the team to win.
7: Mollard's new book is Winning Pitch, the Canadian men's soccer team of the World Cup and beyond. He's in Toronto for promotional stop Q&As at Toronto Public Library's Fairview branch on Tuesday, then Vaughan on Wednesday. I'm Simon Bennett.
0: And it's game day for your Kitchener Panthers as they take on the Chatham-Kent Barnstormers in their home opener of the season. It was a rough start to the season for the Panthers after they fell to Toronto 8-6 last Sunday, but they fared much better in Hamilton just last Friday when they took on the Cardinals and bested them 7-4. Things get going this afternoon at 2 p.m. at Jack Couch Park. The first 500 fans at today's game will receive a free Panthers toque as well. You can buy tickets for yourself on the Kitchener Panthers website. And coming up in 60 seconds, we'll get you a check of gas prices. 570 News Time, 8:09.
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0: 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Roger McKnight of Enpro says the price rose 4 cents at midnight to $1.92.9 a liter. And coming up in 60 seconds, we'll get you a check of traffic and weather on 570 News Radio.
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0: 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Traffic and weather together on the ones. Here's Zach Zettel.
18: This update is brought to you by Learners. Starting in town, traffic is moving up to speed, and there are no reported collisions across the region. Then onto our area highways, you can expect the same. Highway 85 traffic is moving problem-free, going into St. Jacobs and all the way out to Elmira and coming back into Waterloo. Highway 7 roads are clear between Guelph and Kitchener, and Highway 78 traffic is moving smoothly into New Hamburg and back into the region. Then onto the 401, if you're on the eastbound side, roads are up to speed from Woodstock through the region and all the way out to Milton and Mississauga. If you're on the westbound side, roads are clear from Mississauga going into Milton and continuing west all the way through the region and out to Woodstock. If you spot traffic problems, call us hands-free at *401. 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Now, the latest from 570 weather specialist Denise Andriecci.
19: We'll have plenty of sunshine today, but there's also a slight risk of showers and thunderstorms as we move through afternoon and evening. So eyes to the skies, 28 is the high. Very impressive. Be the warmest day of the year today. Date and 30 for tomorrow. So it is a hot, sticky, sunny wrap up to the long weekend on Victoria Day Monday. But again, late in the evening, there is the chance of some thunderstorms. So just be mindful of that if you're planning fireworks celebrations. The high for today, 28.
0: And right now, outside our studio, bright sunny skies and 17 degrees. We'll get you another check of traffic and weather together in less than 10 minutes. Looking for a patio to enjoy this long weekend? Look no further than your own backyard. Open Table has released its annual top 100 restaurants for outdoor dining in 2026 in Waterloo, getting some big mentions with Soleil Restaurant, Bauer Kitchen, and Wildcraft. Some other local mentions in Kitchener, Charcoal Steakhouse, Bardo Guelph, in the Royal City, and the Friendly Society in Allura. The full list is up at kitchener.citynews.ca. The annual list goes through more than 1 million diner reviews, ratings, and reservation demand. In Ontario, 45 restaurants made the list. And coming up in 60 seconds, we'll get you a check of sports and headlines. 570 News Time, 8:14.
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0: It's 17 degrees and sunny at the Boardwalk in Kitchener. I'm Devin Robertson. Here's what's making news right now. A parked car was significantly damaged this weekend in Kitchener. Regional police are now seeking public assistance in the investigation. And one of four Canadians is self-isolating after returning home from a cruise ship afflicted by the hantavirus has since got a positive test. And coming up after sports, we'll have a look at the top stories from the Mike Farwell Show from earlier this week. News time, 8:15. Now time for sports. Here's Asher Roth.
24: Well, the Montreal Canadiens had a chance to put the Buffalo Sabres away in front of their home crowd, but it wasn't meant to be.
25: Back to Thompson. Quinn Sharp Angle scores! What a shot by Quinn! And now he has two with the game.
24: Jack Quinn scored twice and added an assist. Rasmus Dahlin had 5 points, and the Sabres won it 8-3, which means Game 7 will be tomorrow in Buffalo. Meantime, in Laval, Maggie Flaherty scored the overtime winner as the Montreal Victoire edged the Ottawa Charge 2-1, taking a 2-0 lead in the Walter Cup final. Ottawa needs a win at home tomorrow to keep the series going. Canada improved to 2-0 at the IIHF World Championships with a 6-0 victory over Italy. Macklin Celebrini, the captain, scored twice and added an assist. The Blue Jays evened their series with the Tigers thanks to a 2-1 win in 10 innings. Kevin Gausman gets the ball this afternoon as the Jays go for the series win. It's a 1:41 pitch. You can watch on Sportsnet or listen here on 570 News Radio. Toronto FC came up short against Charlotte FC in a 3-1 loss on the road. Derek Etienne scored the Reds' lone goal. They're now winless in their last seven. Winnipeg's Nick Taylor's right in the mix at the PGA Championship. He's tied for second and just two shots back of leader Alex Smalley after firing a 5-under-65 on Saturday. Corey Connors of Listowel enters the day 9 shots back, and the Kitchener Panthers are back at it today. They host Chatham Kent at 2. From the Sports Center, I'm Asher Roth.
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29: I'm Matt Hutchison with some highlights from the Mike Farwell Show this week. The biggest story this week, of course, came Tuesday night when the Kitchener Rangers completed the sweep of the Barrie Colts to clinch the J. Ross Robertson Trophy as OHL champions. This means the East Avenue Blue are headed to Kelowna, BC to compete in the Memorial Cup. Mike spoke with Rangers general manager Mike McKenzie.
30: It's been a bit of a roller coaster. Celebrating last night and just everyone's really excited and just an unbelievable feeling at the end of the day. You work so hard to get to this point, and there's so many people involved, from the players to the hockey staff and the business staff and our scouting staff and training staff, and everyone plays a small part in it. It's not a one-man show, and it's just an unbelievable feeling, and really excited that we can bring this back to Kitchener for the fans and community.
29: Meantime, while Waterloo Region is well known as a hockey community, there's also a lengthy and storied history of men's fastball excellence. Those of a certain vintage may remember the Evergreens and later the Chimers, named after our sister station. Mike had a chat with Chimers alumni Vince Denome about a reunion planned for June 12th.
1: Tell me about that experience with the Chimers, Mr. Denome, because this team has really got a strong history in this community.
2: Well, we had all-stars to me, older than me. Okay, so they had three young people, my brother, Freddie Stroll, and myself. They had other all-players were from St. Clemens or the team that we played against. So now you got people like Herget, Poff, Brill, Hinschbergers, Lauren McKenzie, Mike Zurich, just a bunch of all-star players. And I was a youngster, so... Felt great.
29: And finally, Mike was joined in conversation with regional councillor and former Cambridge Mayor Doug Craig about the future of Cambridge Memorial Hospital. Craig wants to make sure that CMH is included when talking building hospitals in the region.
1: I think what you're trying to do here is just remind us all that Cambridge Memorial Hospital is also a part of our overall local healthcare system.
3: Well, it's absolutely important. It's something that I would like them to reflect on as we move forward with the building of the new hospitals, not just the new one up in Waterloo, but the future promise of Cambridge Memorial and what it's planning to do.
1: What is that future promise for Cambridge Memorial?
3: Well, they're going to be coming out soon with their plans about how we're going to move forward, because now they're at a capacity issue that they have to deal with, and they want to make sure that their plans are going to be accepted at the provincial level, and of course, with help of regional funding.
29: More segments can be found online at kitchener.citynews.ca, and the Mike Farwell Show can be heard weekdays from 9 a.m. to 1 p.m. here on 570 News Radio.
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24: This update is brought to you by Colonial Acres on Victoria. Starting in town, traffic is moving up to speed and there are no reported incidents across the region. Then on to our area highways, you can expect the same. Highway 85 traffic is moving problem-free going into St. Jacobs and Elmira and heading back into Waterloo. Highway 7 traffic is moving smoothly into New Hamburg and back into the region, and Highway 8 roads are clear between Cambridge and Kitchener. Then on the 401, if you're headed eastbound, roads are up to speed from Woodstock through the region and into Milton and Mississauga. If you're headed westbound, roads are clear from Mississauga, going into Milton and continuing all the way through the region and out to Woodstock. If you spot traffic problems, call us hands-free at Star 401. 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Now, the latest from 570 weather specialist Denise Andriecci.
19: A warm day today with some sunshine, but also the risk of thunderstorms and scattered showers. 28 is our afternoon high, so it is a hot day here in Kitchener. Tomorrow, even more heat. 30, feeling more like 32. So it's not necessarily very muggy, but it is going to be hot. And these are the hottest temperatures of the year. Again, tomorrow, late day, the risk of some thunderstorms, and also on Tuesday. Our high today, 28 degrees.
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9: As Alberta Premier Danielle Smith stood beside Prime Minister Mark Carney for a major energy announcement on Friday, she's also facing a political firestorm in her own province, one that could define her own leadership. On Now You Know with Rob Snow this week, president of TLC Transformational Leadership Consultants Barry McLaughlin broke down why the Premier may have opened a door she can't easily close.
10: 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So really, you know, she's made it legally and in every other way permissible to entertain actively the concept of separation. By 2-to-1 ratio, Albertans think it's negative and don't want it.
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13: 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She says AI, specifically ChatGPT, can be an important tool in guiding your financial planning, especially if you can't afford professional coaching. 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
20: Good morning. It's Sunday, May 17th. I'm Devin Robertson. Here's what's making news right now. Regional police are asking the public to assist as the investigation continues into a case of mischief in Kitchener that saw extensive damage done to a parked vehicle this weekend.
21: Vaping is a daily activity for Canadian young adults and grown-ups alike, but a local expert says normal garbage disposal of these vapes can put landfills and local communities at serious environmental risk.
20: One Canadian who was aboard the cruise ship that saw an outbreak of hantavirus has received a presumptive positive test and continues to self-isolate.
22: Phase one of the multi-billion dollar facelift at Toronto Pearson Airport is now underway. The renovations will aim to boost passenger numbers, upgrade baggage claim, and more.
24: The Sabres score 8 times to force Game 7 against the Habs. Dalton Varsho helps the Jays beat the Tigers, and Nick Taylor's right in the mix at the PGA Championship. Sports at 45.
20: 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Traffic and weather together on the ones. Here's Zach Zettel.
23: This update is brought to you by Belgian Nursery. Starting in town, traffic is moving up to speed, and there are no reported collisions across Kitchener, Waterloo, and Cambridge. And moving on to our area highways, you can expect the same. Highway 85, traffic is moving problem-free going into St. Jacobs and Elmira and heading back into Waterloo. Highway 78, traffic is moving smoothly into New Hamburg and back into the region, and Highway 8 roads are clear between Cambridge and Kitchener. Then onto the 401, if you're on the eastbound side, roads are moving up to speed from Woodstock through the region and out to Milton and Mississauga. If you're headed westbound, roads are clear from Mississauga, going into Milton and continuing west, all the way through the region and out to Woodstock. If you spot traffic problems, call us hands-free at Star 401. Looking to create a new garden or fill in an empty space? Check out Belgian Nursery's Perennial Center to find thousands of plants for sunny or shady gardens. Belgian Nursery, Highway 7, just east of Breslau. Now, the latest from 570 weather specialist Denise Andriecci.
25: 28 is the high today. It is going to be a hot Sunday afternoon. We have sunshine, but we also have the risk of storms that could become quite strong and intense at times today. So while that will be isolated and hit and miss, you want to be prepared. If you hear thunder, make sure you get inside. And we'll continue with the threat for storms into Tuesday. Cooler conditions by Wednesday, temperatures only near 13. So we're going to see a big dip in temperatures, but for the next few days, it is very warm. Our high for today, 28.
20: And right now outside our studio, bright sunny skies and 17 degrees. We'll get you another check of traffic and weather together in less than 10 minutes. 570 News Time, 8:33. Regional police are looking for assistance from the public in regards to an ongoing mischief investigation in Kitchener. Reports came in yesterday of significant damage done to a parked vehicle near Conway Drive and River Road East, believed to have happened sometime between 7 p.m. on Friday and 12 p.m. Saturday. The windshield was damaged beyond repair, and there were no signs of entry into the vehicle. Police do not believe that this was an attempted theft. They're now asking anyone with information on the incident or who might have dash cam footage to contact them. And one of four Canadians who was aboard the cruise ship that was the scene of a hantavirus outbreak has received a presumptive positive test, according to British Columbia's provincial health officer. Dr. Bonnie Henry
1: and confirms the details.
2: One individual started to develop mild symptoms, including a fever and a headache, 2 days ago. Protocols were followed to bring them and their person they were isolating with, this is the couple that were together, to a tertiary care hospital here in Victoria, where they were both assessed and tested for hantavirus.
20: Public health officials and infectious disease physicians have stressed that the Andes virus, the type of hantavirus to hit the ship and the only known kind to spread person to person, requires close and prolonged contact and that it is not a pandemic threat. 570 News Time, 8:34. Whether to combat stress or to overcome a nicotine addiction, many Canadians use vape products nationwide. While the number of existing vapes rises, so does the number of being disposed in landfills. 570's Marshall Crocker has more on the risk that poses.
21: According to the Government of Canada, nearly 6% of Canadians aged 15 and older have vaped within the past 30 days. When these vape products expire, they're tossed in garbage collections en route to public landfills. Phil Wong is the Operations Director of Health Protection with Wellington Dufferin Guelph Public Health. Last week on the Mike Farwell Show, he expressed the danger these lithium-ion batteries and vapes can cause.
3: Potential fire issues with the garbage trucks that picked them up, and they just end up in the landfill. There is actually no way that we can find that is to properly dispose them at a public level, so a residential level.
21: Wong said third-party companies could dispose of the devices more safely, but they require organization into bulk collections. Rather than local municipalities shouldering the load, he says the vape producers themselves should begin taking responsibility. I'm Marshall Crocker.
20: Pharmacists in Ontario will soon have a busier workload. As of July, they'll be allowed to administer more vaccines and treat more common conditions. Health Minister Sylvia Jones says it will help ease pressure on primary care and emergency departments.
4: I am also pleased to announce that pharmacists will be able to assess and prescribe for 9 additional common ailments, with plans to add up to an additional 5 more in early 2027.
20: They include head lice, nasal congestion, ringworm, and warts. A couple of big changes are coming to Pearson Airport thanks to a multi-billion dollar expansion, which is expected to boost passenger numbers. 570's Lisa Amaral has the story.
5: Toronto Pearson has announced that it is getting a multi-billion dollar facelift. The upgrades aim to boost passenger numbers by the early 2030s and will also look to tighten on-time performance with improvements ranging from repaved runways to modernized retail and possible terminal expansions. Toronto Pearson's Chief Executive Officer Deborah Flint explains why this is an important move.
6: There is demand for growth immediately, as well as into the long-term future. 65 million passengers will travel through this airport, and Lyft is about building that capacity and enabling so much more.
5: The first phase is expected to cost around $3 billion and will focus on several areas, including upgrading baggage infrastructure, adding a new high-speed taxiway, and upgrading airfield lights with a new real-time and state-of-the-art system. I'm Lisa Emerald.
20: It wasn't the offensive performance they were hoping for, but the Blue Jays managed to get the win in Detroit Saturday. 570's Ben Howes has the recap.
19: They don't ask how, they ask how many. That should be the mantra for the struggling Blue Jays, who managed to pull off a win despite another poor offensive performance. Leadoff man George Springer went hitless in 4 trips to the plate, never hitting a ball out of the infield. And Vladimir Guerrero Jr. extended his hitless streak to 22 at-bats. In 4 trips to the plate, he grounded into a double play, popped up to first, and grounded out to short twice. He talked about his struggles to the media through an interpreter after the game.
26: Obviously, I don't feel okay right now. I'm not feeling right now. I mean, you guys can tell that.
19: But a home run by Yohendrick Piñango and an RBI single by Dalton Varsho proved to be enough, as Spencer Miles pitched 3 2/3 scoreless innings, and the bullpen held the Tigers to just 1 solo home run. The Jays now have the chance to take the series with Kevin Gausman on the mound. I'm Ben Howes.
20: And your Kitchener Panthers are coming hot off a 7-4 victory over the Hamilton Cardinals on Friday. They're now gearing up for their home opener of the season this afternoon when they'll take on the Chatham-Kent Barnstormers. The Panthers are currently 1-1 this season, looking to get a win streak going this afternoon. Tee-off for today's game will be at 2 o'clock at Jack Couch Park. And as an added bonus, the first 500 fans at today's game will receive a free Kitchener Panthers toque. Tickets for the game are available online on the Kitchener Panthers website. And coming up in 60 seconds, we'll get you a check of gas prices. 570 News Time, 8:39.
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20: 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Roger McKnight of Enpro says prices rose 4 cents at midnight to $1.92.9 a liter. And coming up in 60 seconds, we'll get you a check of traffic and weather together on 570 News Radio.
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23: 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Starting in town, traffic is moving up to speed, and there are no reported incidents across the region. Then onto our area highways, you can expect the same. Highway 85 roads are clear going into St. Jacobs and Elmira and heading back into Waterloo. Highway 78 traffic is moving smoothly into New Hamburg and back into the region, and Highway 8 traffic is moving problem-free between Cambridge and Kitchener. Then on the 401, if you're on the eastbound side, roads are moving up to speed from Woodstock through the region and out to Milton and Mississauga. If you're headed westbound, you can expect the same as roads are clear from Mississauga going into Milton and continuing west all the way through the region and out to Woodstock. If you spot traffic problems, call us hands-free at *401. 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Now, the latest from 570 weather specialist Denise Andriecci.
25: 28 is the high today. It is going to be a hot Sunday afternoon. We have sunshine, but we also have the risk of storms that could become quite strong and intense at times today. So while that will be isolated and hit and miss, you want to be prepared. If you hear thunder, make sure you get inside. We're into storm season now, and tomorrow is sunny and hot through the afternoon, but that risk of storms again in the evening, which could impact fireworks celebrations, and we'll continue with the threat for storms into Tuesday. Our high for today, near 28.
20: And right now outside our studio, sunny skies and 17 degrees. We'll get you another check of traffic and weather together in less than 10 minutes. And coming up in just 60 seconds, we'll get you a check of sports in your top headlines. 570 News Time, 8:43.
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20: It's 17 degrees and sunny at the boardwalk in Kitchener. I'm Devin Robertson. Here's what's making news right now. Regional police are investigating an incident of a parked car getting its windshield smashed in Kitchener. They're looking for the public assistance on that. And one of four Canadians self-isolating since returning home from the cruise ship afflicted by an outbreak of hantavirus has since tested positive. Coming up after sports, we'll get you a check on some of the top stories from the Mike Farwell Show from the past week. Five 70 News Time, 8:45. Now time for sports. Here's Asher Roth.
13: Well, the Buffalo Sabres scored seven unanswered goals to shock the Bell Center crowd and force Game 7 with an 8-3 victory over the Habs. Rasmus Dahlin had a goal and four assists. Jack Quinn scored twice. Game 7 is tomorrow night in Buffalo. In the PWHL...
15: Here's a look. It's Flaherty! Scores! Maggie Flaherty, the overtime hero! And Montreal takes a 2-0 series lead.
13: Maggie Flaherty's OT winner from Marie-Philippe Poulin has the Montreal Victoire one win away thanks to a 2-1 win over the Charge in Game 2. They can win it on the road tomorrow. At the World Championships, Macklin Celebrini potted a pair while Cam Talbot stopped all 19 shots he faced. Canada beat Italy 6-0, improving to 2-0. They face Denmark tomorrow. For the second game in a row, Dalton Varsho was the hero for the Jays. He drove in the go-ahead run in the top of the 10th as Toronto beat the Tigers 2-1 to even the series at a game apiece. The rubber match goes today at 1:40 with Kevin Gossman on the mound against Jack Flaherty. You can listen here on 570 News Radio or watch on Sportsnet. The Kitchener Panthers are back at it today, hosting the Barnstormers this afternoon at 2 o'clock. And Nick Taylor's just two shots back of leader Alex Smalley entering the final round at the PGA Championship in Pennsylvania. Listowel's Corey Connors is nine back after a disappointing back nine on Saturday. From the Sports Center, I'm Asher Roth.
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18: I'm Matt Hutchison with some highlights from the Mike Farwell Show this week. The biggest story this week, of course, came Tuesday night when the Kitchener Rangers completed the sweep of the Barrie Colts to clinch the J. Ross Robertson Trophy as OHL champions. This means the East Avenue Blue are headed to Kelowna, BC to compete in the Memorial Cup. Mike spoke with Rangers general manager Mike McKenzie.
22: It's been a bit of a roller coaster celebrating last night, and just everyone's really excited, and just an unbelievable feeling at the end of the day. You work so hard to get to this point, and there's so many people involved, from the players to the hockey staff and the business staff and our scouting staff and training staff, and Everyone plays a small part in it. It's not a one-man show, and it's just an unbelievable feeling, and really excited that we can bring this back to Kitchener for the fans and community.
18: Meantime, while Waterloo Region is well known as a hockey community, there's also a lengthy and storied history of men's fastball excellence. Those of a certain vintage may remember the Evergreens and later the Chimers, named after our sister station. Mike had a chat with Chimers alumni Vince Denome about a reunion planned for June 12th.
2: Tell me about that experience with the Chimers, Mr. Denome, because this team has really got a strong history in this community.
3: Well, we had all-stars to me, older than me. Okay, though they had three young people, my brother, Freddie Stroll, and myself. And had the other all-players were from St. Clemens or the team that we played against. So now you got people like Herget, Poff, Brill, Hinschbergers, Lauren McKenzie, Mike Zurich, just a bunch of all-star players. And I was a youngster, so... Oh, great.
18: And finally, Mike was joined in conversation with regional counselor and former Cambridge Mayor Doug Craig about the future of Cambridge Memorial Hospital. Craig wants to make sure that CMH is included when talking building hospitals in the region.
2: I think what you're trying to do here is just remind us all that Cambridge Memorial Hospital is also a part of our overall local healthcare system.
4: Well, it's absolutely important. It's something that I would like them to reflect on as we move forward with the building of the new hospitals, not just the new one up in Waterloo, but the future promise of Cambridge Memorial and what it's planning to do.
2: What is that future promise for Cambridge Memorial?
4: Well, they're going to be coming out soon with their plans about how we're going to move forward, because now they're at a capacity issue that they have to deal with, and they want to make sure that their plans are going to be accepted at the provincial level, and of course, with the help of regional funding.
18: More segments can be found online at kitchener.citynews.ca, and the Mike Farwell Show can be heard weekdays from 9 a.m. to 1 p.m. here on 570 News Radio.
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23: 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Starting in town, traffic is moving up to speed, and there are no reported collisions across Kitchener, Waterloo, or Cambridge. Then onto our area highways, you can expect the same. Highway 85 roads are clear going into St. Jacobs and out to Elmira and heading back into the region. And Highway 78 traffic is moving smoothly into New Hamburg and back into the region as well. Highway 8 traffic is moving problem-free between Kitchener and Cambridge. Then on the 401, if you're on the eastbound side, roads are moving up to speed from Woodstock through the region and all the way out to Milton and Mississauga. If you're headed westbound, roads are clear from Mississauga going into Milton and continuing west through the region and out to Woodstock. But if you spot traffic problems, call us hands-free at *401. 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Now the latest from 570 weather specialist Denise Andriecci.
25: A warm day today with some sunshine, but also the risk of thunderstorms and scattered showers. 28 is our afternoon high, so it is a hot day here in Kitchener. Tomorrow, even more heat. 30, feeling more like 32. So it's not necessarily very muggy, but it is going to be hot. And these are the hottest temperatures of the year. Again, tomorrow, late day, the risk of some thunderstorms, and also on Tuesday. Our high today, 28 degrees.
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9: As Alberta Premier Danielle Smith stood beside Prime Minister Mark Carney for a major energy announcement on Friday, she's also facing a political firestorm in her own province, one that could define her own leadership. On Now You Know with Rob Snow this week, president of TLC Transformational Leadership Consultants Barry McLaughlin broke down why the Premier may have opened a door she can't easily close.
10: 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So really, you know, she's made it legally and in every other way permissible to, entertain actively the concept of separation. By 2-to-1 ratio, Albertans think it's negative and don't want it.
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24: 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It includes Intuit QuickBooks, PayPal, HubSpot, Google Workspace, and Microsoft 365. Anthropic says it's designed to help small business owners do things like plan payroll, run a sales campaign, and chase invoices and more. Crude production in the U.S. is expected to jump to a record next year. Some domestic producers are beginning to ramp up output in response to higher oil prices as the war blocks the Strait of Hormuz and cuts off millions of barrels of crude from buyers. America has become a key alternative supplier to the world. U.S. crude exports have hit record highs, and there are worries about inventories being depleted. Meanwhile, higher fuel and ticket prices are threatening to push airlines to cut more flights. The trade group that represents airports points out that flyers should brace for airfares to stay higher. Airlines are on the hook for tens of billions of dollars in fuel bills. Walmart is slashing jobs, around 1,000 of them, in an effort to simplify its operating structure. And it's the place you go to look for a job, but Reuters is reporting LinkedIn will also be cutting jobs, trimming about 5% of its staff. And trading volume on prediction market exchange Polymarket declined for the first time in 8 months, falling 9% to $10.3 billion in April, a setback that comes as its founder acknowledges missteps and its chief rival Kalshi continues to grow. Erica Herskowitz, Bloomberg Radio.
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1: Good morning. It's Sunday, May 17th. I'm Devin Robertson. Here's what's making news this hour. Regional police are investigating a case of mischief in Kitchener that saw significant damage dealt to a parked car.
2: Vaping products are used to cure anything from stress to addiction to headaches. But a guest on the Mike Farwell Show says routine garbage disposal of these vapes is leading to headaches for municipal public health groups.
1: A presumptive positive has been received by one of four Canadians isolating after returning home from the cruise ship that saw an outbreak of hantavirus.
3: Construction crews have officially put their shovels into the ground at Toronto Pearson as phase one of the multi-billion dollar revamp to the airport gets underway.
4: The Sabres silenced the Bell Centre crowd, forcing Game 7 against the Habs. The Victoires are a win away from a title, and the Jays even up their series in Detroit. Sports at 15.
1: 570 News Time, 9:01. 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Traffic and weather together on the ones. Take it away, Zach Zettel.
5: This update is brought to you by BDO. Starting in town, traffic is still moving up to speed, and there are no reported collisions across the region. But a note for drivers in Breslau, there is ongoing road work on Fountain Street North, which has created delays between Menno Street and Flanders Road. So it's recommended that you drive with caution if you're in that area. Then moving on to our area highways, Highway 85 roads are clear going into St. Jacobs and Elmira and heading back into Waterloo. Highway 78 traffic is moving smoothly into New Hamburg and back into the region, and Highway 8 traffic is moving problem-free between Cambridge and Kitchener. Then onto the 401, if you're moving eastbound, roads are heading up to speed from Woodstock through the region and out to Milton and Mississauga. If you're moving westbound, you can expect the same as roads are clear from Mississauga, going into Milton and continuing west all the way through the region and out to Woodstock. But if you spot traffic problems, call us hands-free at Star 401. 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Now, the latest from 570 weather specialist Denise Andriecci.
6: A very warm day today. 28 is the high. We've got a lot of sunshine, but there also is that risk of showers and thunderstorms in the afternoon and evening. So eyes to the skies. If you hear thunder, you want to get indoors. Hot and sunny for Victoria Day. Highs near 30 tomorrow. In the evening, there is the chance of showers and thunderstorms. So that could impact your fireworks celebrations. You want to be really mindful as we kind of enter into storm season now, because Tuesday, another round of storms is possible for the region. Our high for today, 28.
1: And right now outside our studio, still bright sunny skies and continuing to warm up this morning, now at 21 degrees. We'll get you another check of traffic and weather together in less than 10 minutes. 570 News Time, 9:03. An investigation is ongoing into a case of mischief in Kitchener, with police looking for the public to assist. Reports came in yesterday of significant damage to a parked vehicle in the area of Conway Drive and River Road East. It's believed the damage came and was done sometime between 7 p.m. on Friday and 12 p.m. on Saturday. The windshield of the vehicle was severely damaged beyond repair, and there were no signs of entry into the vehicle. Police believe this was not an attempted theft. They're now asking that anyone who might have dash cam footage or information about the incident to come forward. BC's provincial health officer says one of the four Canadians isolating after being on the cruise ship affected by a hantavirus outbreak has received a presumptive positive test. Nair Ahmed with the Canadian Press reports.
7: Dr. Bonnie Henry says infection control protocols were followed.
8: I know people are concerned as well about what about the people on the airplane and that were doing the assessment. So just to reassure people, infection control precautions were in place for all of that. And none of the four people had symptoms through any of that process. So we do not consider them at risk of exposure.
7: Henry says the person is from the Yukon and developed mild symptoms on Thursday, while noting that samples have been sent to a national microbiology lab in Winnipeg for tests to be confirmed.
1: Another isolated passenger has also been taken to hospital for testing. 570 News Time, 9:04. Whether it's a tool to overcome nicotine addiction or an everyday activity, vaping is common as a pastime in Canada.

0: However, throwing used vapes in your regular garbage can create major headaches for your community. 570's Marshall Crocker has more on why.
1: As of 2021, the government of Canada says roughly 1.5 million Canadians used vape products at some point each month, with about half those users reporting daily use. And Phil Wong, Operations Director of Health Protection with Wellington Dufferin Guelph Public Health, said on the Mike Farwell Show that disposal is where the problem lies.
2: We actually don't have an idea of exactly how many vapes are going into the landfill. We know that they're not being collected properly, and likely that with all the vape stores and vendors and whatnot within our region that they're selling, obviously they're all going somewhere.
1: Vapes in landfills could prove an environmental and public health risk because they contain flammable lithium-ion batteries, just like the ones found in laptops. Wong suggests that the onus on arranging safer organization of disposed vapes should fall on the vape manufacturers themselves. I'm Marshall Crocker.
0: Ontario pharmacists will soon be allowed to administer more vaccines and treat more common ailments. Starting this July, pharmacists will be able to give vaccines for 6 additional conditions, including pneumonia, whooping cough, and tetanus. Health Minister and Deputy Premier Sylvia Jones says there's a positive ripple effect.
3: This historic expansion of pharmacist scope of practice will improve access to care and reduce pressure on the healthcare system. By empowering health professionals to provide care to the full extent of their training.
0: The government has also directed Ontario's regulatory colleges for optometrists, physiotherapists, chiropractors, dental hygienists, and speech-language pathologists to develop frameworks for expansions into those professions' scopes of practice. Shovels are officially in the ground at Pearson Airport as phase one of the multi-billion dollar facelift is now underway. 570's Lisa Amaral joins us with more.
4: Toronto Pearson will see a multi-billion dollar upgrade over the next decade that will aim to boost passenger numbers and on-time performance. Officials say the $3 billion phase one will focus on several areas, including an expanded airfield with more aircraft parking, a new high-speed taxiway, and adding more chargers for electric maintenance vehicles, to name just a few. Shafkat Ali, the president of the Treasury Board of Canada, explained why this expansion is important for the airport.
5: As the world changes. As a global in the time of global instability, the global competition increases. We must ensure that our infrastructure continues to meet the moment. Your government, under the leadership of Prime Minister Mark Carney, understand the importance of investments like these.
4: The announcement is a part of a broader infrastructure renewal and expansion program at Pearson Airport called Pearson Lift. I'm Lisa Emerald.
0: And today is the day for your Kitchener Panthers. Their home opener kicks off at 2 o'clock this afternoon at Jack Couch Park. They're coming hot off their dominant 7-4 win over the Hamilton Cardinals on Friday. That tied their series at 1-1, with them hoping to get ahead of the visiting Chatham-Kent Barnstormers. The first 500 fans in attendance for today's game will receive a free Kitchener Panthers toque. Tickets for the game can be bought on their website at KitchenerPanthers.com. Again, tee off for today's game is 2. And coming up in 60 seconds, we'll get you a check of gas prices. 570 News Time, 908.
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0: 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Roger McKnight of Enpro predicts the price will not change at midnight, holding at $1.92.9 a liter. And coming up in 60 seconds, Zach Zettel will get you a check of traffic and weather together on 570 News Radio.
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0: 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Here's Zach Zettel.
14: 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Starting in town, traffic is moving up to speed and there are no reported collisions across the region. But a note for drivers in Breslau, there is ongoing road work on Fountain Street North, which has created delays between Menno Street and Flanders Road. So it's recommended that you drive with caution if you're in that area. Then on our area highways, Highway 85 roads are clear going into St. Jacobs and Elmira and heading back into Waterloo. Highway 78 traffic is moving smoothly too into New Hamburg and back into the region. And Highway 8 traffic is moving problem-free between Cambridge and Kitchener. Then on the 401, if you're moving westbound, roads are clear leaving Mississauga and going into Milton, staying clear all the way into the region and through to Woodstock. If you're moving eastbound, traffic is moving up to speed from Woodstock through the region and out to Milton and Mississauga. But if you spot traffic problems, call us hands-free at *401. 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Park Street, Kitchener. Now, the latest from 570 weather specialist Denise Andriecci.
15: We'll have plenty of sunshine today, but there's also a slight risk of showers and thunderstorms as we move through afternoon and evening. So eyes to the skies. 28 is the high. Very impressive. Be the warmest day of the year to date. And 30 for tomorrow. So it is a hot, sticky, sunny wrap up to the long weekend on Victoria Day Monday. But again, late in the evening, there is the chance of some thunderstorms. So just be mindful of that if you're planning fireworks celebrations. The high for today, 28.
0: And right now outside our studio, sunny skies and 21 degrees. We'll get you another check of traffic and weather together in less than 10 minutes. A handful of local businesses made a national list for top spots to enjoy a patio this summer. Open Table has released its annual top 100 restaurants for outdoor dining in 2026. Three businesses in Waterloo are featured, including Soleil Restaurants, the Bauer Kitchen and Wildcraft, some other local mentions, and Kitchener Charcoal Steakhouse, Bardo Guelph in the Royal City, and Friendly Society in Allora. The annual list goes through more than 1 million diner reviews, ratings, and reservation demand. Check it out and make some long weekend plans if you'd like on our website at kitchener.citynews.ca. And coming up in just 60 seconds, we'll get you a check of sports in your top headlines. 570 News Time, 9:13.
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0: It's 21 degrees and sunny at the Boardwalk in Kitchener. I'm Devin Robertson. Here's what's making news right now. A parked vehicle in Kitchener was severely damaged earlier this weekend. Regional police are now asking the public for assistance with the investigation. And one of four Canadians who's self-isolating after returning home from the cruise ship that saw a hantavirus outbreak has since tested positive. Coming up after sports, a check at some of the top stories from the Mike Farwell Show from earlier this week. News time, 9:15. Now time for sports. Here's Asher Roth.
18: Well, the Montreal Canadiens had a chance to put the Buffalo Sabres away in front of their home crowd, but it wasn't meant to be.
19: Back to Thompson. Quinn Sharpagel scores! What a shot by Quinn! And now he has two with the game.
18: Jack Quinn scored twice and added an assist. Rasmus Dahlin had 5 points, and the Sabres won it 8-3, which means Game 7 will be tomorrow in Buffalo. Meantime, in Laval, Maggie Flaherty scored the overtime winner as the Montreal Victoire edged the Ottawa Charge 2-1, taking a 2-0 lead in the Walter Cup final. Ottawa needs a win at home tomorrow to keep the series going. Canada improved to 2-0 at the IIHF World Championships with a 6-0 victory over Italy. Macklin Celebrini, the captain, scored twice and added an assist. The Blue Jays evened their series with the Tigers thanks to a 2-1 win in 10 innings. Kevin Gausman gets the ball this afternoon as the Jays go for the series win. It's a 1:41 pitch you can watch on Sportsnet or listen here on 570 News Radio. Toronto FC came up short against Charlotte FC in a 3-1 loss on the road. Derek Etienne scored the Reds' lone goal. They're now winless in their last seven. Winnipeg's Nick Taylor's right in the mix at the PGA Championship. He's tied for second and just two shots back of leader Alex Smalley after firing a 5-under-65 on Saturday. Corey Connors of Listowel enters the day nine shots back, and the Kitchener Panthers are back at it today. They host Chatham Kent at 2. From the Sports Center, I'm Asher Roth.
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23: I'm Matt Hutchison with some highlights from the Mike Farwell Show this week. The biggest story this week, of course, came Tuesday night when the Kitchener Rangers completed the sweep of the Barrie Colts to clinch the J. Ross Robertson Trophy as OHL champions. This means the East Avenue Blue are headed to Kelowna, BC to compete in the Memorial Cup. Mike spoke with Rangers general manager Mike McKenzie.
24: It's been a bit of a roller coaster celebrating last night, and just everyone's really excited, and just an unbelievable feeling at the end of the day. You work so hard to get to this point, and there's so many people involved, from the players to the hockey staff and the business staff and our scouting staff and training staff, and everyone plays a small part in it. It's not a one-man show, and it's just an unbelievable feeling, and really excited that we can bring this back to Kitchener for the fans and community.
23: Meantime, while Waterloo region is well known as a hockey community, there's also a lengthy and storied history of men's fastball excellence. Those of a certain vintage may remember the Evergreens and later the Chimers, named after our sister station. Mike had a chat with Chimers alumni Vince Denome about a reunion planned for June 12th.
25: Tell me about that experience with the Chimers, Mr. Denome, because this team has really got a strong history in this community.
26: Well, we had all-stars to me, older than me. Okay, so they had three young people, my brother, Freddie Stroll, and myself. And they had other, all players were from St. Clemens or the team that we played against. So now you got people like Herget, Poff, Brill, Hishbergers, Lauren McKenzie, Mike Zurich, just a bunch of all-star players. And I was the youngster, so... Felt great.
23: And finally, Mike was joined in conversation with regional counselor and former Cambridge Mayor Doug Craig about the future of Cambridge Memorial Hospital. Craig wants to make sure that CMH is included when talking building hospitals in the region.
25: I think what you're trying to do here is just remind us all that Cambridge Memorial Hospital is also a part of our overall local healthcare system.
1: Well, it's absolutely important. It's something that I would like them to reflect on as we move forward with the building of the new hospitals, not just the new one up in Waterloo, but the future promise of Cambridge Memorial and what it's planning to do.
25: What is that future promise for Cambridge Memorial?
1: Well, they're going to be coming out soon with their plans about how we're going to move forward, because now they're at a capacity issue that they have to deal with, and they want to make sure that their plans are going to be accepted at the provincial level, and of course, with the help of regional funding.
23: More segments can be found online at kitchener.citynews.ca, and the Mike Farwell Show can be heard weekdays from 9 a.m. to 1 p.m. here on 570 News Radio.
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14: This update is brought to you by Belgian Nursery. Starting in town, traffic is moving up to speed and there are no reported collisions across Kitchener, Waterloo, or Cambridge. But a note for drivers in Breslau, there is ongoing roadwork on Fountain Street North, which is creating delays between Menno Street and Flanders Road. So it's recommended that you drive with caution if you're in that area. Then on the 401, if you're moving westbound, roads are clear leaving Mississauga and going into Milton. And they stay clear going all the way into the region and through to Woodstock. If you're moving eastbound, traffic is moving up to speed from Woodstock through the region and all the way out to Milton and Mississauga. But if you spot traffic problems, call us hands-free at Star 401. Looking to create a new garden or fill in an empty space? Check out Belgian Nursery's Perennial Center to find thousands of plants for sunny or shady gardens. Belgian Nursery, Highway 7, just east of Breslau. Now the latest from 570 weather specialist Denise Andriecci.
15: A warm day today with some sunshine, but also the risk of thunderstorms and scattered showers. 28 is our afternoon high, so it is a hot day here in Kitchener. Tomorrow, even more heat. 30, feeling more like 32. So it's not necessarily very muggy, but it is going to be hot. And these are the hottest temperatures of the year. Again, tomorrow, late day, the risk of some thunderstorms, and also on Tuesday. Our high today, 28 degrees.

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2: As Alberta Premier Danielle Smith stood beside Prime Minister Mark Carney for a major energy announcement on Friday, she's also facing a political firestorm in her own province, one that could define her own leadership. On Now You Know with Rob Snow this week, president of TLC Transformational Leadership Consultants Barry McLaughlin broke down why the Premier may have opened a door she can't easily close.
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10: I'm Tim Demopoulos. Consumers are looking for more affordable vehicle options while automakers work to balance the cost of must-have features and safety technologies. One way to help keep costs down is by making better use of sensors and cameras already built into today's vehicles. Jennifer Morrison is Director of Vehicle Safety for Mazda North America.
11: It really is a combination of efficiency. When you add a sensor into a vehicle, that sensor needs to be able to do exponential number of things. If you're adding in a camera, it can't just do one thing. It's got to be able to work really hard for you. Those are coming into the vehicle as standard equipment, so they're not going to be adding additional cost in the trim structure. We're not going to be having customers pay more money for those, so that does affect the overall base price of the vehicle. We truly believe that safety and affordability can go hand in hand.
10: And while vehicle prices continue to rise, safety systems are not always a primary driver of those higher costs.
11: The fact of the matter is a lot of the cost in vehicles today is being driven up by the size of vehicles and by the customer convenience features that people want on their cars. It's not the safety systems that are really driving up that cost. We need to be thoughtful and efficient about the systems that we're putting in, prioritizing safety over some of those frills of driver convenience. Those aren't always the priority when you're really thinking about safety. You want to build in the systems that are those proven systems, and that's what Mazda has done.
10: Jennifer Morrison is with Mazda North America, and with your weekend business report, I'm Tim Demopoulos.
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15: Good morning. It is Sunday, May 17th. I'm Devin Robertson. Here's what's making news this hour. Regional police are looking for public assistance with a case of mischief that occurred in Kitchener and saw severe damage to a parked vehicle earlier this weekend.
16: If you or somebody you know uses vape products on the regular, a local expert is warning you to consider how you dispose of them. Because of their design and difficulty to recycle, they've now become an urgent risk to local landfills.
15: One of four Canadians who was aboard the cruise ship that saw an outbreak of hantavirus has received a presumptive positive test while currently self-isolating.
17: Pearson Airport is getting a multi-billion dollar facelift set to boost passenger numbers and improve its performance time.
18: The Sabres score 8 times to force Game 7 against the Habs. Dalton Varsho helps the Jays beat the Tigers, and Nick Taylor's right in the mix at the PGA Championship. Sports at 45.
15: 570 News time, 9:31. Time for Rogers Xfinity Internet. Traffic and weather together on the ones. Here's Zach Zettel.
19: 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Starting in town, traffic is moving up to speed and there are no reported collisions in the region. But a note for drivers in Breslau, there is ongoing road work on Fountain Street North, which has created delays between Meadow Street and Flanders Road. So it's recommended that you drive with caution if you're in that area. Then on our area highways, Highway 8 traffic is moving smoothly between Cambridge and Kitchener, and you can expect the same on Highway 7 between Guelph and Kitchener. Highway 85 roads are clear heading into St. Jacobs and further out into Elmira and coming back into the region. And roads on Highway 78 are problem-free between New Hamburg and Kitchener. Then on to the 401, if you're moving westbound, roads are clear leaving Mississauga and going into Milton, staying clear all the way into the region and through to Woodstock. If you're moving eastbound, traffic is moving up to speed from Woodstock through the region and all the way out to Milton and Mississauga. If you spot traffic problems, call us hands-free at Star 401. 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Now, the latest from 570 weather specialist Denise Andriecci.
20: 28 is the high today. It is going to be a hot Sunday afternoon. We have sunshine, but we also have the risk of storms that could become quite strong and intense at times today. So while that will be isolated and hit and miss, you want to be prepared if you hear thunder, make sure you get inside. And we'll continue with the threat for storms into Tuesday. Cooler conditions by Wednesday, temperatures only near 13. So we're going to see a big dip in temperatures, but for the next few days, it is very warm. Our high for today, 28.
15: And right now, outside our studio, sunny skies and 21 degrees. We'll get you another check of traffic and weather together in less than 10 minutes. 570 News time, 9:33. The public is being asked by regional police to assist with a case of mischief that occurred earlier this weekend in Kitchener. Reports came in yesterday of damage done to a parked vehicle near Conway Drive and River Road East. It's believed the damage was done sometime between 7 p.m. Friday and 12 p.m. Saturday, with severe damage to the windshield beyond repair. There were no signs of entry into the vehicle, with police believing that this was not an attempted theft. They're now asking anyone who may have information or dash cam footage to come forward. And British Columbia's provincial health officer says one of the four Canadians who had been on board a cruise ship where there was an outbreak of hantavirus has received a presumptive positive test. Dr. Bonnie Henry says the person started to develop symptoms, including a mild headache and fever, 2 days ago.
14: Late last evening, the BC CDC Public Health Lab reported that the test on the individual who had these mild symptoms was positive for the Andes strain of hantavirus. Clearly, this is not what we hoped for, but it is what we planned for.
15: The four Canadians who arrived on Vancouver Island last Sunday are currently self-isolating on a voluntary basis for at least 21 days and possibly up to 6 weeks. Many Canadians from the age of 15 to 65 use vape products throughout Canada. 570's Marshall Crocker has more on why disposing of those vapes in your regular garbage can lead to problematic side effects for your local landfill.
16: Some do it for stress, some do it to quit smoking, but whatever the reason, vape products cause concern to municipal public health groups when they're disposed. Most vapes are powered by the potentially flammable lithium-ion batteries you'd see in power tools or smartwatches. Phil Wong, Operations Director of Health Protection with Wellington Dufferin Guelph Public Health, says there are environmentally safe ways to dispose of them, but they require organization into bulk shipments. Wong told the Mike Farwell Show last week that some of the responsibility should fall on the federal government.
21: Products are approved by the federal government when they do come in, so something at the federal level. Locally, at the local level where our health unit operates, there's not much that we can do other than advocacy.
16: Wong also suggested that because the manufacturing of vape products makes the lithium-ion batteries difficult to remove, that some onus should fall on the manufacturers themselves. I'm Marshall Crocker.
15: Pharmacists in Ontario are being allowed to do more. Health Minister and Deputy Premier Sylvia Jones says as of this July, people will no longer have to go to a doctor's office or walk-in clinic to get vaccinated for such ailments as tetanus, whooping cough, or pneumonia.
22: Under the new expanded scope of practice, families will now be able to receive critical vaccines more easily at thousands of additional locations across our province.
15: The provincial government has already allowed pharmacists to assess and treat 19 common conditions and is planning to add 9 more, including head lice, ringworm, and warts. Jones says 5 more will be added to the list early next year. 570 News Time, 9:36. Pearson Airport is spending billions of dollars to expand its operations. The main goal, to boost passenger numbers and improve its performance time. 570's Lisa Amaral has the details.
23: Well, the shovels are officially in the ground at Toronto Pearson Airport as phase one of the multi-billion dollar facelift gets underway. Ontario Minister of Transportation Prabhmeet Sarkaria spoke about the giant move for the airport.
24: Pearson's lift program is so important. It's a huge step forward to modernize and expand a cornerstone of Ontario and Canada's transportation system. It means upgraded infrastructure, improved passenger experiences, expanded capacity, and the ability to support Ontario's growth for decades to come.
23: A few areas that phase one will focus on upgrading will be the baggage infrastructure on both Terminal 1 and 3, creating a new high-speed taxiway to see aircrafts move quicker between runways and gates, and adding more aircraft parking spots. The project is also expected to add 16,000 more jobs at the airport. I'm Lisa Emerald.
15: As the countdown to the World Cup continues, pressure mounts on the national team to perform. Simon Bennett chatted with an expert well-versed on Canada's history in the beautiful game.
25: For the cities of Toronto and Vancouver, it's a huge chance for the world spotlight on them. For the team itself, soccer expert Mari Mollard says wins on the pitch are vital too.
26: This World Cup hasn't quite delivered the infrastructure that I and I think many other people in the soccer world would have liked to have seen. In order to kind of juice the ecosystem, we need the men's team to perform at a high level, which will raise interest and investment in soccer in Canada. And so we need the team to win.
25: Mollard's new book is Winning Pitch, the Canadian men's soccer team of the World Cup and beyond. He's in Toronto for promotional stop Q&As at Toronto Public Library's Fairview branch on Tuesday, then Vaughan on Wednesday. I'm Simon Bennett.
15: And it's game day for your Kitchener Panthers as they take on the Chatham-Kent Barnstormers in their home opener this season. It was a rough start to the season for the Panthers after they fell to Toronto 8-6 last Sunday, but they fared much better against Hamilton Friday when they took on the Cardinals and bested them 7-4. Things get going this afternoon at 2 p.m. The first 500 fans at today's game will also receive a free Panthers toque. You can get tickets for yourself on the Kitchener Panthers website. And coming up in 60 seconds, we'll get you a check on gas prices. 570 News Time, 939.
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15: 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Roger McKnight of Enpro predicts the price will not change at midnight, staying at $1.92.9 a liter. And coming up in 60 seconds, we'll get you a check of traffic and weather together on 570 News Radio.
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13: 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This is your chance to see Canada's tennis stars live. Come cheer on reigning champion Victoria Mabolko and many more at the Tennis Playground from August 1st to 13th. 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
15: 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Traffic and weather together on the ones. Here's Zach Zettel.
19: 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Starting in town, traffic is moving up to speed and there are no reported incidents across the region. But a note for drivers in Breslau, there is still ongoing road work on Fountain Street North, which is creating delays between Menno Street and Flanders Road. So it's recommended that you drive with caution if you're in that area. Then moving on to our area highways, Highway 8 traffic is moving smoothly between Cambridge and Kitchener, and you can expect the same on Highway 7 between Guelph and Kitchener. Highway 85 roads are clear heading into St. Jacobs and further out to Elmira and coming back into Waterloo. And roads on Highway 78 are problem-free between New Hamburg and Kitchener. Then on to the 401. If you're on the westbound side, roads are clear leaving Mississauga and going into Milton, staying clear all the way through the region and through to Woodstock. If you're moving eastbound, traffic is moving up to speed through Woodstock and through the region and continuing east out to Milton and Mississauga. But if you spot traffic problems, call us hands-free at Star 401. 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Now, the latest from 570 weather specialist Denise Andriecci.
20: 28 is the high today. It is going to be a hot Sunday afternoon. We have sunshine, but we also have the risk of storms that could become quite strong and intense at times. times today. So while that will be isolated and hit and miss, you want to be prepared if you hear thunder, make sure you get inside. We're into storm season now, and tomorrow is sunny and hot through the afternoon, but that risk of storms again in the evening, which could impact fireworks celebrations, and we'll continue with the threat for storms into Tuesday. Our high for today, near 28.
15: And right now outside our studio, bright sunny skies and 21 degrees. We'll get you another check of traffic and weather together in less than 10 minutes. And in less than 60 seconds, we'll get you a check on sports in your top headlines. 570 News Time, 9:43.
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15: It's 21 degrees with bright sunny skies at the boardwalk in Kitchener. I'm Devin Robertson. Here's what's making news right now. A parked car in Kitchener saw extensive damage earlier this weekend. Regional police are now asking for public assistance about any information on the incident. And one of the four Canadians who was aboard the cruise ship that saw an outbreak of hantavirus has received a presumptive positive test. Experts stress that there is no threat of a pandemic. And coming up after sports, we'll get you a check of some of the top stories from the Mike Farwell Show from earlier in the week. Five 70 News Time, 9:45. Now time for sports. Here's Asher Roth.
18: Well, the Buffalo Sabres scored 7 unanswered goals to shock the Bell Center crowd and force Game 7 with an 8-3 victory over the Habs. Rasmus Dahlin had a goal and 4 assists. Jack Quinn scored twice. Game 7 is tomorrow night in Buffalo. In the PWHL...
27: Here's a look. It's Flaherty! Scores! Maggie Flaherty, the overtime hero! And Montreal takes a 2-0 series lead.
18: Maggie Flaherty's OT winner from Marie-Philippe Poulin has the Montreal Victoire 1 win away thanks to a 2-1 win over the Charge in Game 2. They can win it on the road tomorrow. At the World Championships, Macklin Celebrini potted a pair while Cam Talbot stopped all 19 shots he faced. Canada beat Italy 6-0, improving to 2-0. They face Denmark tomorrow. For the second game in a row, Dalton Varsho was the hero for the Jays. He drove in the go-ahead run in the top of the 10th as Toronto beat the Tigers 2-1 to even the series at a game apiece. The rubber match goes today at 1:40 with Kevin Gausman on the mound against Jack Flaherty. You can listen here on 570 News Radio or watch on Sportsnet. The Kitchener Panthers are back at it today, hosting the Barnstormers this afternoon at 2 o'clock. In lacrosse, the Toronto Rock can secure their first championship in 15 years with a win in Halifax tonight. And Nick Taylor's just 2 shots back of leader Alex Smalley entering the final round at the PGA Championship in Pennsylvania. Listowel's Corey Connors is 9 back after a disappointing back 9 on Saturday. From the Sports Center, I'm Asher Roth.
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2: I'm Matt Hutchison with some highlights from the Mike Farwell Show this week. The biggest story this week, of course, came Tuesday night when the Kitchener Rangers completed the sweep of the Barry Colts to clinch the J. Ross Robertson Trophy as OHL champions. This means the East Avenue Blue are headed to Kelowna, B.C. to compete in the Memorial Cup. Mike spoke with Rangers general manager Mike McKenzie.
8: It's been a bit of a roller coaster celebrating last night, and just everyone's really excited, and just an unbelievable feeling at the end of the day. You work so hard to get to this point, and there's so many people involved, from the players to the hockey staff and the business staff and our scouting staff and training staff, and everyone plays a small part in it. It's not a one-man show, and it's just an unbelievable feeling, and really excited that we can bring this back to Kitchener for the fans and community.
2: Meantime, while Waterloo Region is well known as a hockey community, there's also a lengthy and storied history of men's fastball excellence. Those of a certain vintage may remember the Evergreens and later the Chimers, named after our sister station. Mike had a chat with Chimers alumni Vince Denome about a reunion planned for June 12th.
14: Tell me about that experience with the Chimers, Mr. Denome, because this team has really got a strong history in this community.
16: Well, we had all-stars to me, older than me. Okay, though they had three young people, my brother, Freddie Stroll, and myself. They had the other all-players were from St. Clemens or the team that we played against. So now you got people like Herget, Poff, Brill, Hinschbergers, Lauren McKenzie, Mike Zurich, just a bunch of all-star players. And I was a youngster, so... felt great.
2: And finally, Mike was joined in conversation with regional councillor and former Cambridge Mayor Doug Craig about the future of Cambridge Memorial Hospital. Craig wants to make sure that CMH is included when talking building hospitals in the region.
14: I think what you're trying to do here is just remind us all that Cambridge Memorial Hospital is also a part of our overall local healthcare system.
17: Well, it's absolutely important. It's something that I would like them to reflect on as we move forward with the building of the new hospitals, not just the new one up in Waterloo, but the future promise of Cambridge Memorial and what it's planning to do.
14: What is that future promise for Cambridge Memorial?
17: Well, they're going to be coming out soon with their plans about how we're going to move forward, because now they're at a capacity issue that they have to deal with, and they want to make sure that their plans are going to be accepted at the provincial level, and of course, with help of regional funding.
2: More segments can be found online at kitchener.citynews.ca, and the Mike Farwell Show can be heard weekdays from 9 a.m. to 1 p.m. here on 570 News Radio.
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24: 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Starting in town, traffic is moving up to speed across the region. But a note for drivers in Breslau, there's ongoing road work on Fountain Street North, which is creating delays between Menno Street and Flanders Road on the northbound lanes. It's recommended that you drive with caution if you're in that area. Then moving on to our area highways, Highway 8 traffic is moving smoothly between Cambridge and Kitchener, and you can expect the same on Highway 7 between Guelph and Kitchener. Then on the 401, if you're moving westbound, roads are clear, leaving Mississauga and going into Milton, staying clear all the way into the region and through to Woodstock. If you're moving eastbound, traffic is moving up to speed from Woodstock through the region and out to Milton and Mississauga. If you spot traffic problems, call us hands-free at Star 401. 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Now, the latest from 570 weather specialist Denise Andriecci.
0: A warm day today with some sunshine, but also the risk of thunderstorms and scattered showers. 28 is our afternoon high, so it is a hot day here in Kitchener. Tomorrow, even more heat. 30, feeling more like 32. So it's not necessarily very muggy, but it is going to be hot. And these are the hottest temperatures of the year. Again, tomorrow, late day, the risk of some thunderstorms, and also on Tuesday. Our high today, 28 degrees.
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5: As Alberta Premier Danielle Smith stood beside Prime Minister Mark Carney for a major energy announcement on Friday, she's also facing a political firestorm in her own province, one that could define her own leadership. 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
6: 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By 2-to-1 ratio, Albertans think it's negative and don't want it.
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20: I'm Chris McCusker. Have you heard of the K-shaped economy? It's more of a factor in the U.S., but the phenomenon has been creeping over the border as lower-income Canadians continue to struggle. Jim Stanford is economist and director of the Center for Future Work.
25: Two lines going in opposite directions, one going up and one going down. And that is the idea behind this concept of a K-shaped economy, where you're seeing one part of the economy doing very well, their incomes rising, their wealth rising, their prosperity rising, and much of the rest of the economy, clearly the majority of the economy, not doing so well. Their incomes not keeping up with prices, their affordability challenges getting worse, their wealth depleting or disappearing. And we have seen over the last several years this phenomena in many countries around the world, especially in the United States. This is where the concept really originated, where you see a very small elite that has never had so much wealth, amassed more wealth than has ever been concentrated in a small group of people in human history, really, but the rest of the society struggling.
20: And it might get worse before it gets better?
25: on Tuesday, we'll get the Statistics Canada inflation reading for April. We've already seen inflation jump from 1.8% in February to 2.4% in March. I expect that April number will be 3% or higher.
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0: One of four Canadians aboard the cruise ship that saw an outbreak of hantavirus has received a presumptive positive test. Experts say there's no risk of a pandemic.
1: Phase one of the multi-billion dollar facelift at Toronto Pearson Airport is now underway. The renovations will aim to boost passenger numbers, upgrade baggage claim, and more.
2: The Sabres silenced the Bell Centre crowd, forcing Game 7 against the Habs. The Victoires are a win away from a title, and the Jays even up their series in Detroit. Sports at 15.
0: 570 News Time, 10:01. 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Traffic and weather together on the ones. Here's Zach Zettel.
3: This update is brought to you by Colonial Acres on Victoria. Starting in town, traffic is moving up to speed, and there are no reported collisions in the region. But a note for drivers in Breslau, there is still ongoing road work on Fountain Street North, which is creating delays on the northbound side between Menno Street and Flanders Road. It's recommended that you drive with caution if you're in that area. Then moving over to our area highways, Highway 8 traffic is moving smoothly between Cambridge and Kitchener, and you can expect the same on Highway 8 between Guelph and Kitchener. Highway 85 roads are clear heading into St. Jacobs and further out into Elmira, also coming back into Waterloo. And that continues down to Highway 78, where roads are problem-free between New Hamburg and Kitchener. Then on the 401, if you're moving westbound, roads are clear leaving Mississauga and going into Milton, and they stay clear all the way through the region and into Woodstock. If you're moving eastbound, traffic is moving up to speed from Woodstock all the way through the region and out to Milton and Mississauga. But if you spot traffic problems, call us hands-free at Star 401. 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Now, the latest from 570 weather specialist Denise Andriecci.
4: A very warm day today. 28 is the high. We've got a lot of sunshine, but there also is that risk of showers and thunderstorms in the afternoon and evening. So eyes to the skies. If you hear thunder, you want to get indoors. Hot and sunny for Victoria Day. Highs near 30 tomorrow. In the evening, there is the chance of showers and thunderstorms. So that could impact your fireworks celebrations. You want to be really mindful as we kind of enter into storm season now, because Tuesday, another round of storms is possible for the region. Our high for today, 28.
0: And right now outside our studio, we're sitting at 23 degrees with bright sunny skies. We'll get you another check of traffic and weather together in less than 10 minutes. 570 News Time, 10:03. Regional police are looking for assistance from the public in regards to an ongoing mischief investigation in Kitchener. Reports came in yesterday of significant damage done to a parked vehicle near Conway Drive and River Road East, believed to have happened between 7 p.m. on Friday and 12 p.m. Saturday. The windshield was damaged beyond repair, and there were no signs of entry into the vehicle. Police do not believe that this was an attempted theft, and they're now asking anyone with information on the incident or who may have dash cam footage to come forward. One of four Canadians who was aboard the cruise ship that was the scene of a hantavirus outbreak has received a presumptive positive test, according to British Columbia's provincial health officer. Dr. Bonnie Henry confirms the details.
5: One individual started to develop mild symptoms, including a fever and a headache, 2 days ago. Protocols were followed to bring them and their person they were isolating with, this is the couple that were together, to a tertiary care hospital here in Victoria, where they were both assessed and tested for hantavirus.
0: Public health officials and infectious disease physicians have stressed that the Andes virus, the type of hantavirus to hit the ship and the only known kind to spread person to person, requires close and prolonged contact, and that it is not a pandemic threat. And 570 News Time, 10:05, whether to combat stress or overcome a nicotine addiction, many Canadians use vape products nationwide. While the numbers of existing vapes rises, so does the number being disposed of in landfills. 570's Marshall Crocker has more on the risk that poses.
6: According to the Government of Canada, nearly 6% of Canadians aged 15 and older have vaped within the past 30 days. When these vape products expire, they're tossed in garbage collections en route to public landfills. Phil Wong is the Operations Director of Health Protection with Wellington Dufferin Guelph Public Health. Last week on the Mike Farwell Show, he expressed the danger these lithium-ion batteries and vapes can cause.
7: Potential fire issues with the garbage trucks that pick them up.

0: They just end up in the landfill. There is actually no way that we can find that is to properly dispose of them at a public level, so a residential level.
1: Wong said third-party companies could dispose of the devices more safely, but they require organization into bulk collections. Rather than local municipalities shouldering the load, he says the vape producers themselves should begin taking responsibility. I'm Marshall Crocker.
2: Pharmacists in Ontario will soon have a busier workload. As of July, they'll be allowed to administer more vaccines and treat more common conditions. Health Minister Sylvia Jones says it will help ease pressure on primary care and emergency departments.
3: I am also pleased to announce that pharmacists will be able to assess and prescribe for 9 additional common ailments, with plans to add up to an additional 5 more in early 2027.
2: They include head lice, nasal congestion, ringworm, and warts. A couple of big changes are coming to Pearson Airport thanks to a multi-billion dollar expansion, which is expected to boost passenger numbers. 570's Lisa Amaral has the story.
4: Toronto Pearson has announced that it is getting a multi-billion dollar facelift. The upgrades aim to boost passenger numbers by the early 2030s and will also look to tighten on-time performance with improvements ranging from repaved runways to modernized retail and possible terminal expansions. Toronto Pearson's Chief Executive Officer Deborah Flint explains why this is an important move.
5: There is demand for growth immediately, as well as into the long-term future. 65 million passengers will travel through this airport, and Lyft is about building that capacity and enabling so much more.
4: The first phase is expected to cost around $3 billion and will focus on several areas, including upgrading baggage infrastructure, adding a new high-speed taxiway, and upgrading airfield lights with a new real-time and state-of-the-art system. I'm Lisa Emerald.
2: It wasn't the offensive performance they were hoping for, but the Jays managed to get the win in Detroit on Saturday. 570's Ben Howes has the recap.
6: They don't ask how, they ask how many. That should be the mantra for the struggling Blue Jays, who managed to pull off a win despite another poor offensive performance. Leadoff man George Springer went hitless in 4 trips to the plate, never hitting a ball out of the infield. And Vladimir Guerrero Jr. extended his hitless streak to 22 at-bats. In 4 trips to the plate, he grounded into a double play, popped up to first, and grounded out to short twice. He talked about his struggles to the media through an interpreter after the game.
7: Obviously, I don't feel okay right now. I'm not feeling right now. I mean, you guys can tell that.
6: But a home run by Yohendrick Piñago and an RBI single by Dalton Varsho proved to be enough, as Spencer Miles pitched 3 2/3 scoreless innings, and the bullpen held the Tigers to just 1 solo home run. The Jays now have the chance to take the series with Kevin Gausman on the mound. I'm Ben Howes.
2: And your Kitchener Panthers are coming hot off a 7-4 victory over the Hamilton Cardinals on Friday. They're now gearing up for their home opener of the season. That's this afternoon when they take on the Chatham-Kent Barnstormers. The Panthers are currently 1-1 this season, looking to get a winning streak going this afternoon. Tee-off for today's game is at 2 o'clock at Jack Couch Park. As an added bonus, the first 500 fans at today's game will receive a free Kitchener Panthers toque. You can find tickets online at their website at KitchenerPanthers.com. And coming up in 60 seconds, we'll get you a check of gas prices. 570 News Time, 10:09.
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2: 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Roger McKnight of Enpro predicts the price will not change at midnight, holding at $1.92.9 a liter. And coming up in 60 seconds, Zach Zettel will get you a check of traffic and weather on 570 News Radio.
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2: 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Here's Zach Zettel.
17: This update is brought to you by Range 519. Starting in town, traffic is moving up to speed and there are no reported collisions across Kitchener, Waterloo, or Cambridge. But a note for drivers in Breslau, there is still ongoing roadwork on Fountain Street North, which is creating delays on the northbound side between Menno Street and Flanders Road. It's recommended that you drive with caution if you're in that area. Then on our area highways, Highway 8 traffic is moving smoothly between Cambridge and Kitchener, and you can expect the same on Highway 7 between Guelph and Kitchener. Highway 85 roads are clear heading into St. Jacobs and further out to Elmira and coming back into Waterloo. And that continues down to Highway 78, where roads are problem-free between New Hamburg and Kitchener. Then on the 401, if you're moving westbound, roads are clear leaving Mississauga and going into Milton, and they stay clear as you move through the region and head into Woodstock. If you're moving eastbound, you can expect the same, as traffic is moving up to speed from Woodstock through the region and all the way out to Mississauga. But if you spot traffic problems, call us hands-free at Star 401. Range 519 offers recreational shooting experiences. 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Now the latest from 570 weather specialist Denise Andriecci.
18: We'll have plenty of sunshine today, but there's also a slight risk of showers and thunderstorms as we move through afternoon and evening. So eyes to the skies, 28 is the high. Very impressive. Be the warmest day of the year to date. And 30 for tomorrow. So it is a hot, sticky, sunny wrap up to the long weekend on Victoria Day Monday. But again, late in the evening, there is the chance of some thunderstorms. So just be mindful of that if you're planning fireworks celebrations. The high for today, 28.
2: And right now outside our studio, bright sunny skies and slowly approaching that daily high. We're at 23 degrees currently. We'll get you another check of traffic and weather together in less than 10 minutes. And coming up in just 60 seconds, we'll get you a check of sports in your top headlines. 570 News Time, 10:14.
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3: It's 23 degrees with bright sunny skies at the Boardwalk in Kitchener. I'm Devin Robertson. Here's what's making news right now. Police are seeking assistance from the public in a case of mischief in Kitchener. That's a parked car severely damaged earlier this weekend. And a Canadian who was aboard the cruise ship with a deadly hantavirus outbreak has since tested positive after returning home. Coming up after sports, we'll get a check of some of the top stories from the Mike Farwell Show from earlier this week. Five 70 News Time, 10:15. Now time for sports. Here's Asher Roth.
4: Well, the Buffalo Sabres scored 7 unanswered goals to shock the Bell Center crowd and force Game 7 with an 8-3 victory over the Habs. Rasmus Dahlin had a goal and 4 assists. Jack Quinn scored twice. Game 7 is tomorrow night in Buffalo. In the PWHL...
5: Here's a look at Flaherty! Scores! Maggie Flaherty, the overtime hero! And Montreal takes a 2-0 series lead.
4: Maggie Flaherty's OT winner from Marie-Philippe Poulin has the Montreal Victoire 1 win away thanks to a 2-1 win over the Charge in Game 2. They can win it on the road tomorrow. At the World Championships, Macklin Celebrini potted a pair while Cam Talbot stopped all 19 shots he faced. Canada beat Italy 6-0, improving to 2-0. They face Denmark tomorrow. For the second game in a row, Dalton Varsho was the hero for the Jays. He drove in the go-ahead run in the top of the 10th as Toronto beat the Tigers 2-1 to even the series at a game apiece. The rubber match goes today at 1:40 with Kevin Gausman on the mound against Jack Flaherty. You can listen here on 570 News Radio or watch on Sportsnet. The Kitchener Panthers are back at it today, hosting the Barnstormers this afternoon at 2 o'clock. In lacrosse, the Toronto Rock can secure their first championship in 15 years with a win in Halifax tonight. And Nick Taylor's just 2 shots back of leader Alex Smalley entering the final round at the PGA Championship in Pennsylvania. Listowel's Corey Connors is 9 back after a disappointing back 9 on Saturday. From the Sports Center, I'm Asher Roth.
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7: I'm Matt Hutchison with some highlights from the Mike Farwell Show this week. The biggest story this week, of course, came Tuesday night when the Kitchener Rangers completed the sweep of the Barrie Colts to clinch the J. Ross Robertson Trophy as OHL champions. This means the East Avenue Blue are headed to Kelowna, BC to compete in the Memorial Cup. Mike spoke with Rangers general manager Mike McKenzie.
8: It's been a bit of a roller coaster celebrating last night, and just everyone's really excited, and just an unbelievable feeling at the end of the day. You work so hard to get to this point, and there's so many people involved, from the players to the hockey staff and the business staff and our scouting staff and training staff, and everyone plays a small part in it. It's not a one-man show, and it's just an unbelievable feeling, and really excited that we can bring this back to Kitchener for the fans and community.
7: Meantime, while Waterloo Region is well known as a hockey community, there's also a lengthy and storied history of men's fastball excellence. Those of a certain vintage may remember the Evergreens and later the Chimers, named after our sister station. Mike had a chat with Chimers alumni Vince Denome about a reunion planned for June 12th.
9: Tell me about that experience with the Chimers, Mr. Denome, because this team has really got a strong history in this community.
10: Well, we had all-stars to me, older than me. Okay, though they had three young people, my brother, Freddie Stroll, and myself. And they had the other all-players were from St. Clemens or the team that we played against. So now you got people like Herget, Poff, Brill, Hinschbergers, Lauren McKenzie, Mike Zurich, just a bunch of all-star players. And I was a youngster, so felt great.
7: And finally, Mike was joined in conversation with regional counselor and former Cambridge Mayor Doug Craig about the future of Cambridge Memorial Hospital. Craig wants to make sure that CMH is included when talking building hospitals in the region.
9: I think what you're trying to do here is just remind us all that Cambridge Memorial Hospital is also a part of our overall local healthcare system.
11: Well, it's absolutely important. It's something that I would like them to reflect on as we move forward with the building of the new hospitals, not just the new one up in Waterloo, but the future promise of Cambridge Memorial and what it's planning to do.
9: What is that future promise for Cambridge Memorial?
11: Well, they're going to be coming out soon with their plans about how we're going to move forward, because now they're at a capacity issue that they have to deal with. And they want to make sure that their plans are going to be accepted at the provincial level and, of course, with the help of regional funding.
7: More segments can be found online at kitchener.citynews.ca. 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
14: Kitchener.
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9: This update is brought to you by Belgian Nursery. Starting in town, traffic is moving up to speed and there are no reported collisions in the region. But a note for drivers out in Breslau, there is still ongoing road work on Fountain Street North, which is creating delays on the northbound side between Menno Street and Flanders Road. Then on our area highways, Highway 8 traffic is moving smoothly between Cambridge and Kitchener. Then on to the 401, if you're moving westbound, roads are clear leaving Mississauga and going into Milton, and stay clear through the region and heading into Woodstock. If you're moving eastbound, you can expect the same, as traffic is moving up to speed from Woodstock through the region and all the way out to Mississauga. But if you spot traffic problems, call us hands-free at Star 401. Looking to create a new garden or fill in an empty space? Check out Belgian Nursery's Perennial Center to find thousands of plants for sunny or shady gardens. Belgian Nursery, Highway 7, just east of Breslau. Now the latest from 570 weather specialist Denise Andriecci.
16: A warm day today with some sunshine, but also the risk of thunderstorms and scattered showers. 28 is our afternoon high, so it is a hot day here in Kitchener. Tomorrow, even more heat. 30, feeling more like 32. So it's not necessarily very muggy, but it is going to be hot. And these are the hottest temperatures of the year. Again, tomorrow, late day, the risk of some thunderstorms, and also on Tuesday. Our high today, 28 degrees.
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19: As Alberta Premier Danielle Smith stood beside Prime Minister Mark Carney for a major energy announcement on Friday, she's also facing a political firestorm in her own province, one that could define her own leadership. 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
20: 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By 2-to-1 ratio, Albertans think it's negative and don't want it.
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23: Beyond Meat is putting protein drinks at the center of its turnaround plan. The company's CEO says Beyond Meat is uniquely positioned to compete in the rapidly expanding functional beverage market because of its experience with formulating plant-based protein. Earlier this year, Beyond Meat rolled out Beyond Immerse, a protein-packed sparkling beverage, which was made available for a limited time on Beyond's website. Job cuts at a major employment platform. LinkedIn is cutting workers in the tech industry's latest move to reduce headcount in the artificial intelligence age. Executives at the professional social network told workers the company must operate more profitably. The reductions at the Microsoft-owned company will impact a range of job functions, including engineering, product, and marketing. However, the full scope of the cuts is not clear. Lululemon's incoming CEO gave her first speech to employees this week, pledging to put the athleisure brand back on track. Heidi O'Neill joins the company from Nike in September. She says her priority will be to recapture sales growth. Lululemon has struggled with issues for some of its products and rising competition for yoga wear. WhatsApp has launched Incognito Chat, an AI chat function that allows users to converse privately with Meta AI, such that Meta itself cannot access the questions or answers. Meta also launched Instance, a new app and Instagram feature for photo sharing that lives in the bottom right corner of the Instagram inbox, with photos disappearing after friends view them. Erica Herskowitz, Bloomberg Radio.
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4: Good morning. It's Sunday, May 17th. I'm Devin Robertson. Here's what's making news this hour. A case of mischief in Kitchener saw a parked vehicle suffer severe damage. Police are now asking the public for assistance with the investigation.
5: Vaping products are used to cure anything from stress to addiction to headaches. But a guest on the Mike Farwell Show says routine garbage disposal of these vapes is leading to headaches for municipal public health groups.
4: More testing is being done on a Canadian in Winnipeg who was on a cruise hit with the hantavirus outbreak.
6: Construction crews have officially put their shovels into the ground at Toronto Pearson as phase one of the multi-billion dollar revamp to the airport gets underway.
27: The Blue Jays go for the series win in Detroit. The Tempo visit the Sparks in L.A. And SGA is the NBA's MVP once again. Sports at 45.
4: 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Traffic and weather together on the ones. Here's Zach Zettel.
9: This update is brought to you by BDO. Starting in town, traffic is moving up to speed, and there are still no reported collisions across Kitchener, Waterloo, or Cambridge. But a note for drivers out in Breslau, there is still ongoing road work on Fountain Street North, which is creating delays on the northbound side between Menno Street and Flanders Road. So it's recommended that you drive with caution if you're in that area. Then on our area highways, Highway 8 traffic is moving up to speed between Cambridge and Kitchener, and you can expect the same on Highway 7 between Guelph and Kitchener. Highway 85 roads are clear heading into St. Jacobs and further out to Amira and coming back into Waterloo. And that continues down to Highway 78, where roads are problem-free between New Hamburg and Kitchener. Then on the 401, if you're moving westbound, traffic is moving smoothly into Milton, and roads will stay clear as you drive through the region and into Woodstock. If you're moving eastbound, you can expect the same, as traffic is moving up to speed from Woodstock through the region and all the way out to Mississauga. But if you spot traffic problems, call us hands-free at Star 401. 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Now, the latest from 570 weather specialist Denise Andriecci.
16: 28 is the high today. It is going to be a hot Sunday afternoon. We have sunshine, but we also have the risk of storms that could become quite strong and intense at times today. So while that will be isolated and hit and miss, you want to be prepared. If you hear thunder, make sure you get inside. And we'll continue with the threat for storms into Tuesday. Cooler conditions by Wednesday, temperatures only near 13. So we're going to see a big dip in temperatures, but for the next few days, it is very warm. Our high for today, 28.
4: And right now, outside our studio, bright sunny skies and 23 degrees. We'll get you another check of traffic and weather together in less than 10 minutes. 570 News Time, 10:33. An investigation is ongoing into a case of mischief that occurred in Kitchener. Police are now looking for the public to assist. Reports came in yesterday of significant damage done to a parked vehicle in the area of Conway Drive and River Road East. It's believed the damage was done sometime between 7 p.m. on Friday and 12 p.m. on Saturday. The windshield of the vehicle was severely damaged beyond repair, and there were no signs of any entry into the vehicle, police believing that it was not an attempted theft. They're now asking anyone who might have dash cam footage or information about the incident to come forward. And a second round of tests from a Canadian who was on the hantavirus-stricken cruise ship are being done in Winnipeg. Don Mitchell with the Canadian Press has more.
3: BC's provincial health officer says a Canadian is isolating in the province after a presumptive positive test for the Hanta virus. The individual had been on board the MV Hondius, a cruise ship that was the scene of the Hanta virus outbreak. In a news conference yesterday, Dr. Bonnie Henry said the person is part of a couple from the Yukon who were isolating and developed mild symptoms on Thursday.
7: One individual started to develop mild symptoms, including a fever and a headache, 2 days ago. Protocols were followed to bring them and their person they were isolating with.
3: Public health officials and infectious disease physicians are stressing that the Andes virus, the type of hantavirus that hit the Dutch flagged ship, requires close and prolonged contact to infect a person and that it is not a pandemic threat.
4: Until now, officials had said no one in Canada had shown symptoms of hantavirus, which has an incubation period that can last several weeks. 570 News Time, 10:35. Whether it's a tool to overcome nicotine addiction or an everyday activity, vaping is a common pastime in Canada. However, throwing used vapes in your regular garbage can create major headaches for your community. 570's Marshall Crocker has more on why.
5: As of 2021, the Government of Canada says roughly 1.5 million Canadians used vape products at some point each month, with about half those users reporting daily use. And Phil Wong, Operations Director of Health Protection with Wellington Dufferin Guelph Public Health, said on the Mike Farwell Show that disposal is where the problem lies.
8: We actually don't have an idea of exactly how many vapes are going into the landfill. We know that they're not being collected properly, and likely that with all the vape stores and vendors and whatnot within our region that they're selling, obviously they're all going somewhere.
5: Vapes in landfills could prove an environmental and public health risk because they contain flammable lithium-ion batteries, just like the ones found in laptops. Wong suggests that the onus on arranging safer organization of disposed vapes should fall on the vape manufacturers themselves. I'm Marshall Crocker.
4: Ontario pharmacists will soon be allowed to administer more vaccines and treat more common ailments. Starting this July, pharmacists will be able to give vaccines for 6 additional conditions, including pneumonia, whooping cough, and tetanus. Health Minister and Deputy Premier Sylvia Jones says there's a positive ripple effect.
10: This historic expansion of pharmacist scope of practice will improve access to care and reduce pressure on the healthcare system. By empowering health professionals to provide care to the full extent of their training.
4: The government has also directed Ontario's regulatory colleges for optometrists, physiotherapists, chiropractors, dental hygienists, and speech-language pathologists to develop frameworks for expansions to those professions' scopes of practice. Shovels are officially in the ground at Pearson Airport as phase one of the multi-billion dollar facelift is now underway. More from 570's Lisa Amaral.
11: Toronto Pearson will see a multi-billion dollar upgrade over the next decade that will aim to boost passenger numbers and on-time performance. Officials say the $3 billion phase one will focus on several areas, including an expanded airfield with more aircraft parking, a new high-speed taxiway, and adding more chargers for electric maintenance vehicles, to name just a few. Shafkat Ali, the president of the Treasury Board of Canada, explained why this expansion is important for the airport.
12: As the world changes as a global in the time of global instability, the global competition increases. We must ensure that our infrastructure continues to meet the moment. Your government, under the leadership of Prime Minister Mark Carney, understand the importance of investments like these.
11: The announcement is a part of a broader infrastructure renewal and expansion program at Pearson Airport called Pearson Lift. I'm Lisa Emerald.
4: Today is the day for Kitchener Panthers fans. Their home opener kicks off at 2 o'clock this afternoon at Jack Couch Park. They're coming hot off their dominant 7-4 win over the Hamilton Cardinals on Friday. That tied their series at 1-1, with them hoping to get ahead of the visiting Chatham-Kent Barnstormers. The first 500 fans in attendance for today's game will receive a free Kitchener Panthers toque. Tickets for today's game can be bought on the Kitchener Panthers website. And again, game time is at 2. Coming up in 60 seconds, we'll get you a check of gas prices. 570 News Time, 10:38.
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4: 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Roger McKnight of Enpro predicts the price will not change at midnight, holding at $1.92.9 a liter. And coming up in just 60 seconds, we'll get you a check of traffic and weather on 570 News Radio.
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4: 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Traffic and weather together on the ones. Here's Zach Zettel.
9: This update is brought to you by Premier Equipment. Starting on the 401, if you're moving eastbound, traffic is moving up to speed from Woodstock and through the region and into Milton. Then as you get into Mississauga, the MTO is reporting a vehicle off to the shoulder on the collector's lane just east of Winston Churchill Boulevard. They're saying that the right lane and right shoulder are currently blocked off, so it's recommended that you drive with caution if you're in that area. If you're moving westbound, traffic is moving smoothly into Milton and roads will stay clear as you drive in through the region and out to Woodstock. Then on our area highways, Highway 8 traffic is moving up to speed between Cambridge and Kitchener, and you can expect the same on Highway 7 between Guelph and Kitchener. Highway 85 roads are clear heading into St. Jacobs and further out to Elmira and coming back into Waterloo. And that continues down to Highway 78, where roads are problem-free between New Hamburg and Kitchener. Then in town, traffic is moving up to speed and there are no reported collisions across the region. But if you spot traffic problems, call us hands-free at *401. 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Now the latest from 570 weather specialist Denise Andriacci.
29: 28 is the high today. It is going to be a hot Sunday afternoon. We have sunshine, but we also have the risk of storms that could become quite strong and intense at times today. So while that will be isolated and hit and miss, you want to be prepared if you hear thunder, make sure you get inside. We're into storm season now, and tomorrow is sunny and hot through the afternoon, but that risk of storms again in the evening, which could impact fireworks celebrations, and we'll continue with the threat for storms into Tuesday. Our high for today, near 28.
4: And right now outside our studio, bright sunny skies and still 23 degrees. We'll get you another check of traffic and weather together in less than 10 minutes. A handful of local businesses made a national list for top spots to enjoy a patio this summer. Open Table has released its annual top 100 restaurants for outdoor dining in 2026. Three businesses in Waterloo are featured, including Soleil Restaurant, The Bower Kitchen, and Wildcraft. Some other local mentions: in Kitchener, Charcoal Steakhouse. Bardo Guelph in the Royal City, and the Friendly Society in Ellora. The annual list goes through more than 1 million diner reviews, rating, and reservation demands. Check it out and make some long weekend plans if you like. Details are up on our website, kitchener.citynews.ca. 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
4: It's 23 degrees with bright sunny skies at the boardwalk in Kitchener. I'm Devin Robertson. Here's what's making news right now. A parked car was significantly damaged this weekend in Kitchener. Regional police are seeking public assistance in the investigation. And one of four Canadians who is self-isolating has tested positive for hantavirus since returning home. Coming up after sports, we'll get you a check of some of the top stories from the Mike Farwell Show from earlier this week. News Time 10:45. Now time for sports. Here's Asher Roth.
6: Well, the Blue Jays will go for the series win against the Tigers today in Detroit. Offense has been tough to come by for both teams in the first two games, with each team managing only four runs so far. Kevin Gausman gets the start against Jack Flaherty. Pregame coverage starts at 1 o'clock. First pitch flies at 1:40 on 570 News Radio and on Sportsnet. The Toronto Tempo have a rematch against the LA Sparks tonight, looking to avenge their loss on Friday. Tip-off is at 7. Some breaking news from the NBA. Hamilton's own Shai Gilgeous-Alexander is the league's MVP, becoming the 14th player to win back-to-back. Game 7 between the Cavs and the Pistons goes tonight at 8 o'clock from the Motor City. The winner faces the Knicks in the Eastern Conference Final. To golf, Winnipeg's Nick Taylor is right in the mix. At the PGA Championship, he's tied for second, just two shots back of leader Alex Smalley after firing a 5-under-65 on Saturday. Corey Connors of Listowel is already 1-under on the day. He is 8 shots back. The Toronto Rock can win their first NLL championship in 15 years with a win tonight in Halifax. That starts at 6, and the Kitchener Panthers are back at it today. They host Chatham Kent at 2 o'clock. From the Sports Center, I'm Asher Roth.
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24: I'm Matt Hutchison with some highlights from the Mike Farwell Show this week. The biggest story this week, of course, came Tuesday night when the Kitchener Rangers completed the sweep of the Barrie Colts to clinch the J. Ross Robertson Trophy as OHL champions. This means the East Avenue Blue are headed to Kelowna, BC to compete in the Memorial Cup. Mike spoke with Rangers general manager Mike McKenzie.
25: It's been a bit of a roller coaster celebrating last night, and just everyone's really excited, and just an unbelievable feeling at the end of the day. You work so hard to get to this point. And there's so many people involved, from the players to the hockey staff and the business staff and our scouting staff and training staff. And everyone plays a small part in it. It's not a one-man show. And it's just an unbelievable feeling, and really excited that we can bring this back to Kitchener for the fans and community.
24: Meantime, while Waterloo Region is well known as a hockey community, there's also a lengthy and storied history of men's fastball excellence. Those of a certain vintage may remember the Evergreens and later the Chimers, named after our sister station. Mike had a chat with Chimers alumni Vince Denome about a reunion planned for June 12th.
3: Tell me about that experience with the Chimers, Mr. Denome, because this team has really got a strong history in this community.
5: Well, we had all-stars to me, older than me. Okay, though they had three young people, my brother, Frey Stroll, and myself. And had the other all-players were from St. Clemens or the team that we played against. So now you got people like Herget, Poff, Brill, Hishbergers, Lauren McKenzie, Mike Zurich, just a bunch of all-star players. And I was a youngster, so... Oh, great.
24: And finally, Mike was joined in conversation with regional counselor and former Cambridge Mayor Doug Craig about the future of Cambridge Memorial Hospital. Craig wants to make sure that CMH is included when talking building hospitals in the region.
3: I think what you're trying to do here is just remind us all that Cambridge Memorial Hospital is also a part of our overall local healthcare system.
7: Well, it's absolutely important. It's something that I would like them to reflect on as we move forward with the building of the new hospitals, not just the new one up in Waterloo, but the future promise of Cambridge Memorial and what it's planning to do.
3: What is that future promise for Cambridge Memorial?
7: Well, they're going to be coming out soon with their plans about how we're going to move forward, because now they're at a capacity issue that they have to deal with, and they want to make sure that their plans are going to be accepted at the provincial level, and of course, with help of regional funding.
24: More segments can be found online at kitchener.citynews.ca, and the Mike Farwell Show can be heard weekdays from 9 a.m. to 1 p.m. here on 570 News Radio.
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9: This update is brought to you by Range 519. Starting on the 401, if you're headed eastbound, traffic is moving up to speed from Woodstock, through the region, and all the way into Milton. Then, as you start to enter Mississauga, the MTO is reporting a vehicle off to the shoulder on the collector's lanes, just east of Winston Churchill Boulevard. They're saying that the right lane and right shoulder are currently blocked off, so it's recommended that you drive with caution if you're in that area. Then if you're moving westbound on the 401, traffic is moving smoothly into Milton and roads will stay clear as you drive through the region and all the way out to Woodstock. In town, traffic is moving up to speed and there are no reported collisions across the region. But if you spot traffic problems, call us hands-free at *401. Range 519 offers recreational shooting experiences. 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Now, the latest from 570 weather specialist Denise Andriecci.
29: A warm day today with some sunshine, but also the risk of thunderstorms and scattered showers. 28 is our afternoon high, so it is a hot day here in Kitchener. Tomorrow, even more heat. 30, feeling more like 32. So it's not necessarily very muggy, but it is going to be hot. And these are the hottest temperatures of the year. Again, tomorrow, late day, the risk of some thunderstorms, and also on Tuesday. Our high today, 28 degrees.
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16: We're bringing the J. Ross Robertson Cup back to Kitchener.
1: Your Kitchener Rangers are heading west, going head-to-head with the best teams in junior hockey. They got one. Now it's time to claim another.
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17: As Alberta Premier Danielle Smith stood beside Prime Minister Mark Carney for a major energy announcement on Friday, she's also facing a political firestorm in her own province, one that could define her own leadership. 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
18: 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By 2-to-1 ratio, Albertans think it's negative and don't want it.
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30: 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TTC Line 1 drops you at the heart of the action. 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
31: Mike Apple, this week's debut of Cerebras Systems stock on Wall Street, the largest IPO of the year so far, is being described as a watershed moment for the AI trade. Cerebras shares surged 65% in the first day of trading ahead of a much larger stock sale expected this year from OpenAI, Anthropic, and SpaceX. Dan Ives is the senior research analyst at Wedbush Securities.
32: This is an AI revolution, and when it comes to the chip trade, that's going to continue to move higher because demand to supply, and we've talked about from, you know, NVIDIA 10-to-1. And that ripple effect is across the board from inference to infrastructure. It's really just the appetizer to what's going to be as we go into SpaceX, OpenAI, Anthropic, and others in terms of tech.
31: Ives is the first to admit that he's one of the most bullish analysts on Wall Street on the AI trade, but with good reason.
32: I get the sort of view. To me, if I was sitting in an office building and just looking at a spreadsheet, okay, then maybe that's how you could sort of buy the bears. That's how they're looking at it. When I was in Asia just a few weeks ago, demand and supply has accelerated 20%. So when I see companies, if they start to slow down their pace of spending, that's where I can start to get negative.
31: And that tech trade, which started with the hyperscalers, is now broadening out.
32: I think it just speaks to the second, third, fourth derivatives around the AI trade. I mean, and that's our view, and I think software is included there.
31: Dan Ives at Wedbush Securities. And with your weekend business report, I'm Mike Apple.
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6: Good morning. It's Sunday, May 17th. I'm Devin Robertson. Here's what's making news this hour. Regional police are asking the public to assist the investigation into a case of mischief in Kitchener that saw extensive damage done to a parked vehicle this weekend.
7: If you or somebody you know uses vape products on the regular, a local expert is warning you to consider how you dispose of them. Because of their design and difficulty to recycle, they've now become an urgent risk to local landfills.

0: 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Here's Zach Zettel.
1: 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Starting on the 401, if you're moving eastbound, traffic is moving up to speed from Woodstock into the region and out to Milton. Then as you get into Mississauga, the MTO is still reporting a vehicle off to the shoulder on the collector's lanes just east of Winston Churchill Boulevard. They're saying that the right lane and right shoulder are currently blocked off, so it's recommended that you drive with caution if you're in that area. If you're headed westbound, traffic is moving smoothly out of Mississauga, then you should expect delays in Milton around Highway 25. But once you pass that area, roads will clear heading into the region and out to Mississauga. On to our area highways, Highway 8 traffic is moving up to speed between Cambridge and Kitchener, and you can expect the same on the expressway. On Highway 7, traffic is moving without delays between Guelph and Kitchener. Then in town, traffic is moving up to speed, and there are no reported collisions across the region. But if you spot traffic problems, call us hands-free at *401. 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Now the latest from 570 weather specialist Denise Andriacci.
2: A very warm day today. 28 is the high. We've got a lot of sunshine, but there also is that risk of showers and thunderstorms in the afternoon and evening. So eyes to the skies. If you hear thunder, you want to get indoors. Hot and sunny for Victoria Day. Highs near 30 tomorrow. In the evening, there is the chance of showers and thunderstorms, so that could impact your fireworks celebrations. You want to be really mindful as we kind of enter into storm season now, because Tuesday, another round of storms is possible for the region. Our high for today, 28.
0: And right now, outside our studio, bright sunny skies and 24 degrees. We'll get you another check of traffic and weather together in less than 10 minutes. 570 News Time, 11:03. The public is being asked by regional police to assist with a case of mischief that occurred earlier this weekend in Kitchener. Reports came in yesterday of damage done to a parked vehicle near Conway Drive and River Road East. It's believed the damage was done sometime between 7 p.m. on Friday and 12 p.m. yesterday, with severe damage to the windshield leaving it beyond repair. There were no signs of entry into the vehicle, with police believing that this was not an attempted theft. They're now asking anyone who might have information or dash cam footage to come forward. British Columbia's provincial health officer says one of the four Canadians who had been on board a cruise ship where there was a hantavirus outbreak has received a presumptive positive test. Dr. Bonnie Henry says the person started to develop symptoms, including a mild headache and fever, 2 days ago.
3: Late last evening, the BC CDC Public Health Lab reported that the test on the individual who had these mild symptoms was positive for the Andy strain of hantavirus. Clearly, this is not what we hoped for, but it is what we planned for.
0: The four Canadians who arrived on Vancouver Island last Sunday are currently self-isolating on a voluntary basis for at least 21 days and possibly up to 6 weeks. 570 News Time, 11:04. Many Canadians from the age of 15 to 65 use vape products throughout Canada. 570's Marshall Crocker has more on why disposing of those vapes in your regular garbage can lead to problematic side effects for your local landfill.
4: Some do it for stress, some do it to quit smoking, but whatever the reason, vape products cause concern to municipal public health groups when they're disposed. Most vapes are powered by the potentially flammable lithium-ion batteries you'd see in power tools or smartwatches. Phil Wong, Operations Director of Health Protection with Wellington Dufferin Guelph Public Health, says there are environmentally safe ways to dispose of them, but they require organization into bulk shipments. Wong told the Mike Farwell Show last week that some of the responsibility should fall on the federal government.
5: Products are approved by the federal government when they do come in, so something at the federal level. At the local level where our health unit operates, there's not much that we can do other than advocacy.
4: Wong also suggested that because the manufacturing of vape products makes the lithium-ion batteries difficult to remove, that some onus should fall on the manufacturers themselves. I'm Marshall Crocker.
0: Pharmacists in Ontario are being allowed to do more. Health Minister and Deputy Premier, Sylvia Jones, say as of this July, people will no longer have to go to a doctor's office or walk-in clinic to get vaccinated for such ailments as whooping cough or pneumonia.
6: Under the new expanded scope of practice, families will now be able to receive critical vaccines more easily, at thousands of additional locations across

0: across our province.
1: The provincial government has already allowed pharmacists to assess and treat 19 common conditions and is planning to add 9 more, including head lice, ringworm, and warts. Jones says 5 more will be added to the list early next year. Pearson Airport is spending billions of dollars to expand its operations. The main goal, to boost passenger numbers and improve its performance time. 570's Lisa Amaro has the details.
2: Well, the shovels are officially in the ground at Toronto Pearson Airport as phase one of the multi-billion dollar facelift gets underway. Ontario Minister of Transportation Prabhmeet Sarkaria spoke about the giant move for the airport.
3: Pearson's lift program is so important. It's a huge step forward to modernize and expand a cornerstone of Ontario and Canada's transportation system. It means upgraded infrastructure, improved passenger experiences, expanded capacity, and the ability to support Ontario's growth for decades to come.
2: A few areas that phase one will focus on upgrading will be the baggage infrastructure on both Terminal 1 and 3, creating a new high-speed taxiway to see aircrafts move quicker between runways and gates, and adding more aircraft parking spots. The project is also expected to add 16,000 more jobs at the airport. I'm Lisa Emerald.
1: The Montreal Canadiens and Buffalo Sabres will need a Game 7 after the Habs failed to close out the series in Montreal. 570's Ben Howes has more.
4: The hometown crowd was ready to explode after the Habs scored on their first 3 shots of the game, erasing an early 1-0 Sabres lead, chasing Buffalo starter Alex Lyon, and looking like a team that was on their way to the third round. But it all fell apart from there. Jason Zucker scored to make it 3-2 after one, and Zach Benson tied it early in the second. And then...
5: Darlene Quinn waiting, scores, there it is. Jack Quinn has given Buffalo the lead.
4: And then about 2 minutes later.
5: Came up, and now Zucker's got a 2-on-1 with Helenius. It's front, scores, and Buffalo's got a 2-goal lead.
4: The Sabres would chase Habs starter Jakub Dobish with a power play goal in the third and add 2 more late to make it an 8-3 final. Game 7 will go on Monday in Buffalo. I'm Ben Howes.
1: And it's game day for your Kitchener Panthers as they take on the Chatham-Kent Barnstormers in their home opener of the season. It was a rough start to the season for the Panthers after they fell to Toronto 8-6 last Sunday. They fared better in Hamilton on Friday when they took on the Cardinals and bested them 7-4. Things get going this afternoon at 2 p.m. at Jack Couch Park. The first 500 fans at today's game will receive a free Panthers toque. You can get tickets online on the Kitchener Panthers website. And coming up in 60 seconds, we'll get you a check of gas prices. 570 News Time, 11:09.
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1: 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Roger Bignight of Enpro predicts the price will not change at midnight, holding at $1.92.9 a liter. And coming up in 60 seconds, Zach Zettel will get you a check of traffic and weather together on 570 News Radio.
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1: 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Traffic and weather together on the ones. Here's Zach Zettel.
17: 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Starting on the 401, if you're moving eastbound, traffic is moving smoothly out of Woodstock into the region and out to Milton. Then as you start to approach as you get into Mississauga, the MTO is reporting a vehicle off to the shoulder on the collector's lanes, just east of Winston Churchill Boulevard. They're saying that the right lane and right shoulder are currently blocked off, so it's recommended that you drive with caution if you're in that area. If you're headed westbound, traffic is moving well out of Mississauga, but you should expect minor delays in Milton around Highway 25. Then, once you pass that area, roads will clear heading into the region and out to Woodstock. On our area highways, Highway 8 traffic is moving up to speed between Cambridge and Kitchener, and you can expect the same on the expressway. And on Highway 7, traffic is moving without delays between Guelph and Kitchener. In town, there are no reported collisions across Kitchener, Waterloo, or Cambridge, and traffic is moving up to speed. But if you spot traffic problems, call us hands-free at Star 401. 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Now, the latest from 570 weather specialist Denise Andriecci.
18: We'll have plenty of sunshine today, but there's also a slight risk of showers and thunderstorms as we move through afternoon and evening. So eyes to the skies, 28 is the high. Very impressive. Be the warmest day of the year to date. And 30 for tomorrow. So it is a hot, sticky, sunny wrap up to the long weekend on Victoria Day Monday. But again, late in the evening, there is the chance of some thunderstorms. So just be mindful of that if you're planning fireworks celebrations. The high for today, 28.
1: And right now outside our studio, 24 degrees and bright sunny skies. We'll get you another check of traffic and weather together in less than 10 minutes. And in just 60 seconds, we'll get you a check of sports in your top headlines. 570 News Time, 11:13.
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1: It's 24 degrees with bright sunny skies at the boardwalk in Kitchener. I'm Devin Robertson. Here's what's making news right now. Regional police are investigating after a parked car in Kitchener was severely damaged earlier this weekend, and one of four Canadians self-isolating since returning home from the cruise ship afflicted by a hantavirus outbreak has tested positive. Coming up after sports, we'll get you a check of some of the top stories from the Mike Farwell Show from earlier this week. Live 70 News Time, 11:15. Now for sports, here's Asher Roth.
27: Well, the Blue Jays have lost another arm ahead of their series finale in the Motor City today. Tommy Nance has been placed on the injured list, so Canadian lefty Adam Macko's been called up from AAA. Kevin Gausman gets the start today, while Jack Flaherty counters for the Tigers. First pitch flies at 1:40, but pregame coverage starts at 1 o'clock on Sportsnet and here on 570 News Radio. Marina Mabry and the Toronto Tempo look to get back to 500 tonight when they take on the LA Galaxy once again. That starts at 7 o'clock. Meantime, Hamilton-born star Shea Gilmore Gilgeous Alexander has reportedly won his second consecutive MVP award, according to Shams Charania of ESPN. A formal announcement's expected tonight ahead of Game 7 between the Cavs and Pistons, which starts at 8 o'clock. The final round of the PGA Championship is underway. Winnipeg's Nick Taylor is tied for second. He's just two shots back of leader Alex Smalley. Taylor will tee off at about 2:30 this afternoon. Meantime, Richmond Hill's Taylor Pendrith is seven shots back. He made par on his first hole, while Corey Connors of Listowel is even through eight. Happening now in France, Leila Fernandez is taking on Leolia Jean-Jean in a French Open tune-up. She's up one set. The Toronto Rock can secure their seventh title in franchise history with a win in Halifax tonight. That gets going at 6 o'clock. And in the CBL, the Kitchener Panthers are back at it today, hosting the Chatham-Kent Barnstormers at 2 o'clock. The Hamilton Cardinals are also in Toronto at 2. From the Sports Center, I'm Asher Roth.
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5: I'm Matt Hutchison with some highlights from the Mike Farwell Show this week. The biggest story this week, of course, came Tuesday night when the Kitchener Rangers completed the sweep of the Barrie Colts to clinch the J. Ross Robertson Trophy as OHL champions. This means the East Avenue Blue are headed to Kelowna, BC to compete in the Memorial Cup. Mike spoke with Rangers general manager Mike McKenzie.
6: It's been a bit of a roller coaster celebrating last night, and just everyone's really excited, and just an unbelievable feeling at the end of the day. You work so hard to get to this point, and there's so many people involved, from the players to the hockey staff and the business staff and our scouting staff and training staff, and everyone plays a small part in it. It's not a one-man show, and it's just an unbelievable feeling, and really excited that we can bring this back to Kitchener for the fans and community.
5: Meantime, while Waterloo Region is well known as a hockey community, there's also a lengthy and storied history of men's fastball excellence. Those of a certain vintage may remember the Evergreens and later the Chimers, named after our sister station. Mike had a chat with Chimers alumni Vince Denome about a reunion planned for June 12th.
7: Tell me about that experience with the Chimers, Mr. Denome, because this team has really got a strong history in this community.
8: Well, we had all-stars to me, older than me. Okay, though they had three young people, my brother, Freddie Stroll, and myself. And had the other all-players were from St. Clemens or the team that we played against. So now you got people like Herget, Poff, Brill, Hinschbergers, Lauren McKenzie, Mike Zurich, just a bunch of all-star players. And I was a youngster, so felt great.
5: And finally, Mike was joined in conversation with regional councillor and former Cambridge Mayor Doug Craig about the future of Cambridge Memorial Hospital. Craig wants to make sure that CMH is included when talking building hospitals in the region.
7: I think what you're trying to do here is just remind us all that Cambridge Memorial Hospital is also a part of our overall local healthcare system.
16: Well, it's absolutely important. It's something that I would like them to reflect on as we move forward with the building of the new hospitals, not just the new one up in Waterloo, but the future promise of Cambridge Memorial and what it's planning to do.
7: What is that future promise for Cambridge Memorial?
16: Well, they're going to be coming out soon with their plans about how we're going to move forward, because now they're at a capacity issue that they have to deal with, and they want to make sure that their plans are going to be accepted at the provincial level, and of course, with help of regional funding.
5: More segments can be found online at kitchener.citynews.ca, and the Mike Farwell Show can be heard weekdays from 9 a.m. to 1 p.m. here on 570 News Radio.
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9: We're bringing the J. Ross Robertson Cup back to Kitchener.
26: 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Now it's time to claim another.
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10: This update is brought to you by Conway Furniture. Starting on the 401, if you're moving eastbound, traffic is moving well out of Woodstock, into the region, and out to Milton. Then, as you get into Mississauga, the MTO is reporting a vehicle off to the shoulder on the collector's lanes just east of Winston Churchill Boulevard. They say that the right lane and right shoulder are currently blocked off, so it's recommended that you drive with caution if you're in that area. If you're moving westbound, traffic is moving well out of Mississauga, then you should expect minor delays in Milton around Highway 25. But once you pass that area, roads will clear heading into the region and out to Woodstock. In town, there are no reported collisions across Kitchener, Waterloo, or Cambridge. But if you spot traffic problems, call us hands-free at *401. 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Now, the latest from 570 weather specialist Denise Andriecci.
18: A warm day today with some sunshine, but also the risk of thunderstorms and scattered showers. 28 is our afternoon high, so it is a hot day here in Kitchener. Tomorrow, even more heat. 30, feeling more like 32. So it's not necessarily very muggy, but it is going to be hot. And these are the hottest temperatures of the year. Again, tomorrow, late day, the risk of some thunderstorms, and also on Tuesday. Our high today, 28 degrees.
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2: As Alberta Premier Daniel Smith stood beside Prime Minister Mark Carney for a major energy announcement on Friday, she's also facing a political firestorm in her own province, one that could define her own leadership. On Now You Know with Rob Snow this week, president of TLC Transformational Leadership Consultants Barry McLaughlin broke down why the premier may have opened a door she can't easily close.
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7: I'm Chris McCusker. Have you heard of the K-shaped economy? It's more of a factor in the U.S., but the phenomenon has been creeping over the border as lower-income Canadians continue to struggle. Jim Stanford is economist and director of the Center for Future Work.
8: Two lines going in opposite directions, one going up and one going down. And that is the idea behind this concept of a K-shaped economy, where you're seeing one part of the economy doing very well, their incomes rising, their wealth rising, their prosperity rising, and much of the rest of the economy, clearly the majority of the economy, not doing so well. Their incomes not keeping up with prices, their affordability challenges getting worse, their wealth depleting or disappearing. And we have seen over the last several years this phenomena in many countries around the world, especially in the United States. This is where the concept really originated, where you see a very small elite that has never had so much wealth, amassed more wealth than has ever been concentrated in a small group of people in human history, really, but the rest of the society struggling.
7: And it might get worse before it gets better?
8: On Tuesday, we'll get the Statistics Canada inflation reading for April. We've already seen inflation jump from 1.8% in February to 2.4% in March. I expect that April number will be 3% or higher.
7: And with your weekend business report, I'm Chris McCusker.
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13: Good morning. It's Sunday, May 17th. I'm Devin Robertson. Here's what's making news this hour. Regional police are investigating a case of mischief in Kitchener that saw significant damage dealt to a parked car this weekend.
14: Vaping is a daily activity for Canadian young adults and grown-ups alike, but a local expert says normal garbage disposal of these vapes can put landfills and local communities at serious environmental risk.
13: A presumptive positive has been received by one of four Canadians isolating after returning home from the cruise ship that's on outbreak of hantavirus.
15: Phase one of the multi-billion-dollar facelift at Toronto Pearson Airport is now underway. The renovations will aim to boost passenger numbers, upgrade baggage claim, and more.
16: Blue Jays go for the series win in Detroit. The Tempo visit the Sparks in L.A. And SGA is the NBA's MVP once again. Sports at 45.
13: 570 News time, 11:31. 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Traffic and weather together on the ones. Here's Zach Zettel.
17: This update is brought to you by Colonial Acres on Victoria. Starting on the 401, if you're moving eastbound, traffic is moving smoothly out from Woodstock into the region. Then as you continue east, there are minor delays between the sixes. Then passing that, roads clear back up heading into Milton and as you get into Mississauga. Though in Mississauga, the MTO is reporting a vehicle off to the shoulder on the collector's lanes just east of Winston Churchill Boulevard. They're saying that the right lane and right shoulder are still blocked off, so it's recommended that you drive with caution if you're in that area. If you're moving westbound, traffic is moving smoothly out of Mississauga, but you should expect minor delays in Milton around Highway 25. But once you pass that area, roads will clear heading into the region and out to Woodstock. On our area highways, Highway 8 traffic is moving up to speed between Cambridge and Kitchener, and you can expect the same on the expressway. In town, traffic is moving up to speed across Kitchener, Waterloo, and Cambridge. But if you spot traffic problems, call us hands-free at Star 401. 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Now, the latest from 570 weather specialist Denise Andriecci.
18: 28 is the high today. It is going to be a hot Sunday afternoon. We have sunshine, but we also have the risk of storms that could become quite strong and intense at times today. So while that will be isolated and hit and miss, you want to be prepared if you hear thunder, make sure you get inside. And we'll continue with the threat for storms into Tuesday. Cooler conditions by Wednesday, temperatures only near 13. So we're going to see a big dip in temperatures, but for the next few days, it is very warm. Our high for today, 28.
13: And right now outside our studio, bright sunny skies and 24 degrees. We'll get you another check of traffic and weather together in less than 10 minutes. 570 News time, 11:33. Regional police are looking for assistance from the public in regards to an ongoing mischief investigation in Kitchener. Reports came in yesterday of significant damage done to a parked vehicle near Conway Drive and River Road East. It was believed to have happened between 7 p.m. on Friday and 12 p.m. Saturday. The windshield was damaged beyond repair and there were no signs of entry into the vehicle. Police do not believe this was an attempted theft. They're now asking anyone with information on the incident or who may have dash cam footage to contact them. And one of four Canadians who was aboard the cruise ship that was the scene of a hantavirus outbreak has received a presumptive positive test, according to British Columbia's provincial health officer. Dr. Bonnie Henry confirms the details.
12: One individual started to develop mild symptoms, including a fever and a headache, 2 days ago. Protocols were followed to bring them and their person they were isolating with, this is the couple that were together, to a tertiary care hospital here in Victoria, where they were both assessed and tested for hantavirus.
13: Public health officials and infectious disease physicians have stressed that the Andes virus, the type of hantavirus to hit the ship and the only known kind to spread person to person, requires close and prolonged contact and that it is not a pandemic threat. 570 News Time, 11:34. Whether to combat stress or to overcome a nicotine addiction, many Canadians use vape products nationwide. While the number of existing vapes rises, so does the number being disposed of in landfills. 570's Marshall Crocker has more on the risk that poses.
14: According to the Government of Canada, nearly 6% of Canadians aged 15 and older have vaped within the past 30 days. When these vape products expire, they're tossed in garbage collections en route to public landfills. Phil Wong is the Operations Director of Health Protection with Wellington Dufferin Guelph Public Health. Last week on the Mike Farwell Show, he expressed the danger these lithium-ion batteries and vapes can cause.
19: Potential fire issues with the garbage trucks that pick them up, and they just end up in the landfill. There is actually no way that we can find that is to properly dispose them at a public level, so a residential level.
14: Wong said third-party companies could dispose of the devices more safely, but they require organization into bulk collections. Rather than local municipalities shouldering the load, he says the vape producers themselves should begin taking responsibility. I'm Marshall Crocker.
13: Pharmacists in Ontario will soon have a busier workload. As of July, they'll be allowed to administer more vaccines and treat more common conditions. Health Minister Sylvia Jones says it will help ease pressure on primary care and emergency departments.
20: I am also pleased to announce that pharmacists will be able to assess and prescribe for 9 additional common ailments, with plans to add up to an additional 5 more in early 2027.
13: They include head lice, nasal congestion, ringworm, and warts. A couple of big changes are coming to Pearson Airport thanks to a multi-billion dollar expansion, which is expected to boost passenger numbers. 570's Lisa Amaral has the story.
21: Toronto Pearson has announced that it is getting a multi-billion dollar facelift. The upgrades aim to boost passenger numbers by the early 2030s and will also look to tighten on-time performance with improvements ranging from repaved runways to modernized retail and possible terminal expansions. Toronto Pearson's chief executive officer, Deborah Flint, explains why this is an important move.
22: There is demand for growth immediately, as well as into the long-term future. 65 million passengers will travel through this airport, and Lyft is about building that capacity and enabling so much more.
21: The first phase is expected to cost around $3 billion and will focus on several areas, including upgrading baggage infrastructure, adding a new high-speed taxiway, and upgrading airfield lights with a new real-time and state-of-the-art system. I'm Lisa Emerald.
13: The Blue Jays go for the series win in Detroit this afternoon. 570's Asher Roth previews the action from Comerica Park.
16: On a day that offense was once again hard to come by, the Jays got a big hit from one of their rookies.
23: First career Major League home run for Yohendrick Piniango.
16: Manager John Schneider says unexpected contributions like that have been necessary with so many veterans struggling.
24: You never know who it's going to be to get things going or to keep you where you should be. And I have total trust in the guys that need to get going. We'll get going.
16: One of those guys is Vladdy Guerrero Jr., who's now hitless in his last 6 games. He spoke through translator Hector LeBron.
25: Obviously, I don't feel okay right now. I'm not feeling right now, but I've been working very hard. I'm going to keep battling, but I'll be right.
16: Kevin Gausman gets the ball for today's rubber match. Pre-game coverage starts at 1 o'clock on Sportsnet and on The Fan. From the Sports Center, I'm Asher Roth.
13: And your Kitchener Panthers are coming hot off a 7-4 victory over the Hamilton Cardinals on Friday. They're now gearing up for their home opener of the season this afternoon when they'll take on the Chatham-Kent Barnstormers. The Panthers are currently 1-1 this season, looking to get a winning streak going this afternoon. Tee-off for the game is 2 o'clock at Jack Couch Park. As an added bonus, the first 500 fans at today's game will receive a free Kitchener Panthers toque. You can get tickets online at the Kitchener Panthers website. Again, tee-off at 2 o'clock. And coming up in 60 seconds, we'll get you a check of gas prices. 570 News Time, 11:39.
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1: 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The timing's right. Everything's in motion. Economy's changing. 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
13: 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And coming up in 60 seconds, we'll get you a check of traffic and weather on 570 News Radio.
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13: 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Traffic and weather together on the ones. 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
26: 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Starting on the 401, if you're headed eastbound, traffic is moving smoothly from Woodstock into the region and heading through Milton. Then as you get into Mississauga, the MTO is still reporting a vehicle off to the shoulder on the collector's lanes, just east of Winston Churchill Boulevard. They're saying that the right lane and right shoulder are still blocked off, so it's recommended that you drive with caution if you're in that area. If you're moving westbound, traffic is moving well out of Mississauga, but you should expect minor delays in Milton around Highway 25. Then, once you pass that area, roads will clear heading into the region and out to Woodstock. On our area highways, traffic is moving smoothly on both Highway 85 into St. Jacobs and Elmira, as well as heading back into the region, and on Highway 7 between Guelph and Kitchener. In town, traffic is moving up to speed across Kitchener, Waterloo, and Cambridge. But if you spot traffic problems, call us hands-free at *401. 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Now the latest from 570 weather specialist Denise Andriecci.
18: 28 is the high today. It is going to be a hot Sunday afternoon. We have sunshine, but we also have the risk of storms that could become quite strong and intense at times today. So while that will be isolated and hit and miss, you want to be prepared if you hear thunder, make sure you get inside. We're into storm season now, and tomorrow is sunny and hot through the afternoon, but that risk of storms again in the evening, which could impact fireworks celebrations, and we'll continue with the threat for storms into Tuesday. Our high for today, near 28.
13: Right now, outside our studio, 24 degrees with bright sunny skies. We'll get you another check of traffic and weather together in less than 10 minutes. And coming up in just 60 seconds, a check of sports in your top headlines. 570 News Time, 11:43.
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13: It's 24 degrees with bright sunny skies at the Boardwalk in Kitchener. I'm Devin Robertson. Here's what's making news right now. A parked vehicle in Kitchener was severely damaged earlier this weekend. Regional police are now asking the public for assistance with the investigation. And one of four Canadians who's self-isolating after returning home from the cruise ship that's on outbreak of hantavirus has since tested positive. Coming up after sports, a look back at some of the top moments from the Mike Farwell Show from earlier this week. Five 70 News Time, 11:45. Now time for sports. Here's Asher Roth.
16: The Toronto Blue Jays will go for the series win against the Tigers today in Detroit. Offense has been tough to come by for both teams in the first two games, with each managing just four runs so far. Kevin Gausman will start for the Jays against Jack Flaherty, and they've called up Canadian lefty Adam Macko from AAA after needing to send Tommy Nance to the IL with forearm discomfort. Pregame coverage starts at 1 o'clock. First pitch flies at 1:40. You can watch it on Sportsnet and listen here on 570 News Radio. The Toronto Tempo have a rematch against the LA Sparks tonight, looking to avenge their loss on Friday. It starts at 7 o'clock. In the NBA, Hamilton's own Shai Gilgeous-Alexander is reportedly the league's MVP, becoming the 14th player to win the award back-to-back. Game 7 between the Cavs and Pistons goes tonight at 8 o'clock from the Motor City. The winner will face the New York Knicks in the Eastern Conference Final. To golf, Winnipeg's Nick Taylor's right in the mix at the PGA Championship. He's tied for second, just two shots back of leader Alex Smalley. Corey Connors of Listowel is even through nine holes. He is nine shots back of the lead, while Taylor Pendrith of Richmond Hill is seven shots back. In lacrosse, the Toronto Rock can win their first NLL championship in 15 years with a victory tonight in Halifax that starts at 6 o'clock. And the Kitchener Panthers return to action today as they host Chatham-Kent at 2 o'clock. From the Sports Center, I'm Asher Roth.
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17: I'm Matt Hutchison with some highlights from the Mike Farwell Show this week. The biggest story this week, of course, came Tuesday night when the Kitchener Rangers completed the sweep of the Barrie Colts to clinch the J. Ross Robertson Trophy as OHL champions. This means the East Avenue Blue are headed to Kelowna, BC to compete in the Memorial Cup. Mike spoke with Rangers general manager Mike McKenzie.
27: It's been a bit of a roller coaster celebrating last night, and just everyone's really excited, and just an unbelievable feeling at the end of the day. You work so hard to get to this point, and there's so many people involved, from the players to the hockey staff and the business staff and our scouting staff and training staff, and Everyone plays a small part in it. It's not a one-man show, and it's just an unbelievable feeling, and really excited that we can bring this back to Kitchener for the fans and community.
17: Meantime, while Waterloo Region is well known as a hockey community, there's also a lengthy and storied history of men's fastball excellence. Those of a certain vintage may remember the Evergreens and later the Chimers, named after our sister station. Mike had a chat with Chimers alumni Vince Denome about a reunion planned for June 12th.
14: Tell me about that experience with the Chimers, Mr. Denome, because this team, it's really got a strong history in this community.
19: Well, we had all-stars to me, older than me, okay, though they had three young people, my brother, Freddie Stroll, and myself. They had other all-players were from St. Clemens or the team that we played against. So now you got people like Herget, Poff, Brill, Hishbergers, Lauren McKenzie, Mike Zurich, just a bunch of all-star players. And I was a youngster, so... Felt great.
17: And finally, Mike was joined in conversation with regional councillor and former Cambridge Mayor Doug Craig about the future of Cambridge Memorial Hospital. Craig wants to make sure that CMH is included when talking building hospitals in the region.
14: I think what you're trying to do here is just remind us all that Cambridge Memorial Hospital is also a part of our overall local healthcare system.
20: Well, it's absolutely important. It's something that I would like them to reflect on as we move forward with the building of the new hospitals, not just the new one up in Waterloo, but the future promise of Cambridge Memorial and what it's planning to do.
14: What is that future promise for Cambridge Memorial?
20: Well, they're going to be coming out soon with their plans about how we're going to move forward, because now they're at a capacity issue that they have to deal with, and they want to make sure that their plans are going to be accepted at the provincial level, and of course, with help of regional funding.
17: More segments can be found online at kitchener.citynews.ca, and the Mike Farwell Show can be heard weekdays from 9 a.m. to 1 p.m. here on 570 News Radio.
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0: Your Kitchener Rangers are heading west, going head to head with the best teams in junior hockey. They got one. Now it's time to claim another.
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0: The 2026 Memorial Cup, presented by Kubota. The quest begins Friday, May 22nd. 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
26: This update is brought to you by Belgian Nursery. Starting on the 401, if you're moving eastbound, traffic is moving smoothly from Woodstock into the region and heading through Milton. Then, as you get into Mississauga, the MTO is reporting a vehicle off to the shoulder on the collector's lanes, just east of Winston Churchill Boulevard. They say that the right lane and right shoulder are currently blocked off, so it's recommended that you drive with caution if you're in that area. If you're headed westbound, traffic is moving smoothly out of Mississauga, then you should expect minor delays in Milton around Highway 25. But once you pass that area, roads will clear heading into the region and out to Woodstock. In town, traffic is moving up to speed. But if you spot traffic problems, call us hands-free at *401. Looking to create a new garden or fill in empty spaces? Check out Belgian Nursery's Perennial Center to find thousands of plants for sunny or shady gardens. Belgian Nursery, Highway 7, just east of Breslau. Now the latest from 570 weather specialist Denise Andriecci.
18: A warm day today with some sunshine, but also the risk of thunderstorms and scattered showers. 28 is our afternoon high, so it is a hot day here in Kitchener. Tomorrow, even more heat. 30, feeling more like 32. So it's not necessarily very muggy, but it is going to be hot. And these are the hottest temperatures of the year. Again, tomorrow, late day, the risk of some thunderstorms, and also on Tuesday. Our high today, 28 degrees.
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3: As Alberta Premier Danielle Smith stood beside Prime Minister Mark Carney for a major energy announcement on Friday, she's also facing a political firestorm in her own province, one that could define her own leadership. On Now You Know with Rob Snow this week, president of TLC Transformational Leadership Consultants Barry McLaughlin broke down why the Premier may have opened a door she can't easily close.
4: 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By 2-to-1 ratio, Albertans think it's negative and don't want it.
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5: 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When the balloons have to blow up the vibe. When the cap simply cannot clash with her manicure. From graduations to prom parties. When it's gotta be right. Party City.
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24: I'm Chris McCusker. Have you heard of the K-shaped economy? It's more of a factor in the U.S., but the phenomenon has been creeping over the border as lower-income Canadians continue to struggle. Jim Stanford is economist and director of the Center for Future Work.
25: Two lines going in opposite directions, one going up and one going down. And that is the idea behind this concept of a K-shaped economy, where you're seeing one part of the economy doing very well, their incomes rising, their wealth rising, their prosperity rising, and much of the rest of the economy, clearly the majority of the economy, not doing so well. Their incomes not keeping up with prices, their affordability challenges getting worse, their wealth depleting or disappearing. And we have seen over the last several years this phenomena in many countries around the world, especially in the United States. This is where the concept really originated, where you see a very small elite that has never had so much wealth, amassed more wealth than has ever been concentrated in a small group of people in human history, really, but the rest of the society struggling.
24: And it might get worse before it gets better?
25: On Tuesday, we'll get the Statistics Canada inflation reading for April. We've already seen inflation jump from 1.8% in February to 2.4% in March. I expect that April number will be 3% or higher.
24: 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And with your weekend business report, I'm Chris McCusker.
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13: This concludes another edition of All News Weekend Mornings on 570 News Radio. From myself, Devin Robertson, as well as Zach Zettel at the traffic desk, thanks so much for joining us. It's the Jays versus the Tigers this afternoon. Broadcast time here on 570 News Radio will be 1:30. And coming up next, it's Business to Business. 570 News time is 12 o'clock.
15: From the National Newsroom of the Canadian Press, I'm Don Mitchell. BC's provincial health officer says a Canadian is isolating in the province after a presumptive positive test for the hantavirus. The individual had been on board the MV Hondius, a cruise ship that was the scene of a hantavirus outbreak. In a news conference yesterday, Dr. Bonnie Henry said the person is part of a couple from the Yukon who were isolating and developed mild symptoms on Thursday.
16: One individual started to develop mild symptoms, including a fever and a headache, 2 days ago. Protocols were followed to bring them and their person they were isolating with, this is the couple that were together, to a tertiary care hospital here in Victoria, where they were both assessed and tested for hantavirus.
15: Henry says samples have been sent to a national microbiology lab in Winnipeg for tests to be confirmed. The Alberta Medical Association says another patient has died while waiting for care at a major hospital. It replicates a similar scene last December when a 44-year-old died awaiting treatment for nearly 8 hours at Edmonton's Grey Nuns Community Hospital. Canadian Press reporter Lisa Laporte has the details on the latest death.
28: AMA President Dr. Brian Wurzba says the man arrived at Edmonton's Royal Alexandra Hospital on May 8th and died.

0: Search for an Ontario man who disappeared more than a year ago on a ski trip in Quebec continues this weekend. Liam Thoman went missing on Mont Tremblant in February 2025, and a new search began yesterday. It continues today and includes trained search and rescue dog units. The family is launching a blue wristband campaign to bring attention to Thoman's disappearance. And finally, there was tragedy upon tragedy on an island nation in the north central Indian Ocean this weekend. A rescue diver died trying to help find the bodies of four Italian divers in the Maldives. ABC's Whit Johnson has more.
1: Maldives officials say a Coast Guard diver died Saturday from decompression sickness. He was among the crews trying to reach the group of divers presumed dead after exploring an underwater cave. Late Friday, the body of one of those divers was recovered. In response to this latest death, a European task force of highly skilled divers is now being called in to assist with the ongoing recovery efforts.
0: Authorities say three Finnish divers have arrived in the Maldives to draw up a fresh plan in the search for the missing divers. This is the Canadian Press. In sports, the final round of the PGA Championship is getting underway. Nick Taylor of Abbotsford, BC is within striking distance of American leader Alex Smalley. Smalley is at 6-under and leads Taylor, Matty Schmidt, John Rahm, and Aaron Rye, as well as Ludvig Åberg, all by two shots heading into today's action in Pennsylvania. The Stanley Cup playoffs will see a Game 7 in the second round after Buffalo came back from a two-goal deficit to net seven straight to beat the Montreal Canadiens last night in Game 6 of their Eastern Conference Series. The deciding game will be played tomorrow night in Buffalo at KeyBank Center. And in Major League Baseball, the Toronto Blue Jays will be looking to win their three-game weekend series with the Detroit Tigers. Right-hander Kevin Gausman will get the start in Detroit today. The Tigers will counter with their own righty, Jack Flaherty. The Jays lost Friday's opener 3-2 and then bounced back yesterday with a 2-1 win in 10 innings. From the Canadian Press, I'm Don Mitchell.
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4: 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Innovating healthcare in Waterloo Region. And I am joined by my... Well, I was going to, it is Victoria Day, but I'm going to say my old friend, Greg DeRocher. He was there before they ever had anything like fireworks. They were lighting candles to celebrate things on Victoria Day. But Greg DeRocher, President and CEO of the Cambridge Chamber of Commerce. I'm Ian McLean, President and CEO of the Greater Kitchener-Waterloo Chamber of Commerce. Gregory, we've got a great show today. Actually, one of them, JD is away on holiday, so we're replaying a segment we did with him recently, and which is one of our favorites. So
5: he's in Portugal.
4: Yeah, he's in Portugal, and that's somewhere that you often go. So
5: he's eating great food right now. I know.
4: Yeah, I know, absolutely. Yeah. So we'll have a segment replay a segment with JD. Then you and I are going to spend some time talking about the water issue that we find ourselves in Waterloo Region and why we need to bring some certainty back to that and how it connects to housing and jobs and growth and investment and all of those sorts of things. And then, of course, we are going to be, we always have a segment with the Waterloo Region Health Network, and we're going to be joined by Sarah Farwell, who's going to tell us about the planning and how the new joint hospital is coming together with their plans for the future. So anyways, great show. But, you know, we have lots to celebrate. It is Victoria Day. Yes. Weekend. So I think there'll be fireworks in various places. Mm-hmm. Lots of reason to celebrate in hockey. And while it's feeling like golf season right now, the Cambridge Redhawks won whatever it's called, OJHL, whatever their league, I always forget what the name is. And the Kitchener Rangers won the OHL championship, first time in 18 years, for love against Barry. Yep. So lots of great hockey news in Waterloo Region, a reason to celebrate.
5: Well, you know, and this area has always been very strong in hockey. As we know, there's lots of NHL players have come from

0: from our area, our region. And so we've got a lot of depth in hockey. We have a lot of arenas, so that's probably why we try and get our kids involved. And we have, you know, those winter months where nobody wants to be outside, but how can you participate in winter sports? Well, you can go to an arena and stay inside and watch your kids play hockey. It's fantastic. And you know, it really, I think a lot of people are surprised at the Rangers winning it all, because at the beginning of the year they thought great team, but really didn't paint that picture that it was a championship team. And for crying out loud, they're looking more and more like Memorial Cup champions as well. And we'll see that play out in the next couple of weeks as well. But the Red Hawks are an amazing story. I can't remember exactly what their record is, but it's something ridiculous. Like there's,
1: I think they only lost two games. Yeah, they lost two games in the entire year.
0: It might have been four. I don't know, but that's almost ridiculous that they just waltzed right through. I think they secured a playoff spot in December, and so it was an amazing and remarkable season for the Red Hawks, and congratulations to their coaches and their entire team, but also to the Rangers.
1: Well, and we got more. I guess that starts next a week. Well, next week, next Friday, I think is when Memorial Cup starts. Listen, I know you've got your Cambridge Chamber of Commerce gala coming up. What are you most looking forward to? I mean, it's a day of celebration, no doubt. But what have you got planned for the gala?
0: I think it's going to be another great evening. They all are great evenings, and you know, we do these to really celebrate the economic value of the businesses within our community. So, it's at Tapestry Hall as usual, and we've got a sold out crowd. So we're, you know, very excited about it. And I have only had a sneak peek at a couple of the winners, because our judges have already gone through their process, and they don't usually show me, but I inadvertently came across the list on some of those. But I only got a couple of names off of it, and I have to tell you, there's going to be some really great celebrations happening that night. So
1: that's awesome. And then this coming Friday, as the Rangers start in the Memorial Cup, we'll be hosting our manufacturing summit on Friday. Minister Carolyn Mulroney's in town talking about the government's plans to support manufacturing and the economy. We have a series of panels with everyone from Toyota to others, and in partnership with Excellence in Manufacturing Consortium. So going to be a great day on Friday. And
0: there's an easy way that people can come to any one of these events. They can just go to greaterkwchamber.com.
1: Yes.
0: Or cambridgechamber.com and register for all events. I'll remind you at the end of the show to do the exact same thing, but we've got both got some great events coming up. You wouldn't want to miss any of them. We know you haven't got time for all of them, but pick and choose and come out. We'd love to see you.
1: And with that, we'll take a break in a second and come back after the break. So, but Greg, happy Victoria Day. I hope you enjoy the fantastic weather. I know I will be on the golf course. Today and tomorrow, but I hope everyone has enjoyed the great weather this weekend and spent some time with family. So when we come back after the break, we will be joined by our good friend.
0: You and I are back after the break to talk water, and then we'll be joined by
1: JD. We'll be back with more on Business to Business on 570 News Radio, powered by the Waterloo Region Health Network Foundation, right after the break.
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1: 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This segment brought to you by our friends at the Workplace and Immigrant Network of Waterloo Region, brought to you by the Workforce Planning Board of Waterloo, Wellington, Dufferin. And Gregory, we wanted to have a chat about a number of issues that all kind of come together, and one of the issues that we're seeing a lot of talk in the community is around the water and some of the shortages or investments that need to be made in our water system. But they impact everything from many of our business sectors, whether it's food processing, agriculture, but certainly the manufacturing community as a whole. We know that we always have our friends on from the Waterloo Region Health Network. We're planning for a brand new hospital, and there's water needs for hospital settings. The Wilmot Land Assembly, and who is going to be the next anchor employer as we grow towards 1 million people, and for business expansion. So water kind of is a should be of concern, not only to homeowners, ratepayers, but for businesses already here and for businesses that are planning to come here. And I thought it was important for us to have some conversation about how we strike the balance between having a resilient and adequate water supply, But we have to be moving forward with expansion and plans for the future.
0: You know, maybe the silver lining in this, in what has happened since December 2025 till now, is that we're kind of at a stalemate from a new construction perspective, especially on residential. You know, it hasn't had the impact maybe that it could potentially have had. So think about this happening, you know, 7 years ago or 8 years ago when, you know, condo buildings were going up, you know, right throughout the region. This would have been a complete disaster. There's no question about it. But that should also signal, I think, to the decision makers that regardless of the times that we're in, whether construction's at its peak or is at a peak or construction isn't even moving at all, you have to address these as though they're a vital issue in the community and need critical attention as soon as possible. And I think to some degree, while I know it's a complex issue we have with our water supply, you know, really, I think there has been some tardiness to some degree from the region on really getting to the point that we're getting to now, which is, in all likelihood, sometime in June, we'll probably see some sort of directional change in saying, yeah, we're pretty much there. Things are much better now. But I think, you know, what we are learning more and more about is that the and I'm not going to blame an engineer because an engineer has got to protect themselves. You know, there's no question. If they say the bridge is safe to drive your transport truck across and you drive your transport truck across and it collapses, it's on the engineer, nobody else. So when they say there's enough capacity in the system and there's enough redundancy there for individual pumps to go down or services to misfire, then that's on their shoulders that they made that commitment and that promise. So I get that, but here's where what I don't get. What I don't get is the fact that the ideas and solutions have been put on the table, Ian, for months now. In fact, if my memory serves me, this past week, one of the elements that they talked about for the Manheim was actually initiated. It was launched this past week and in service for that matter. So I think that, in many ways, politically, the region could have stood back and said, "No, we're at the right place. Where we know, they're 14% of what we're expecting to come online. Isn't going to be built for the next 2 or 3 years at the most. So, we've got some slippage there, and we could move forward, but they haven't." And you and I have to sit back here and say, regardless of what advice they're getting, it's the politician's job to make the decisions of the day. And knowing that we're sitting in the heartland of growth for Ontario for the future, and that we're going to be, in 20 some odd years, we're going to be a million people. It's their responsibility to make the decisions that keep the momentum going into the future. And I fear a little bit that it's been, the brakes have been slammed on back in December, and I don't know how easy it's going to be to get them freed up and freewheeling again.
1: Well, I think it's important for people to understand. I mean, if we're going to build the homes that we know we need now and into the future, and if we want to create and have the investment and have businesses locate here for the jobs of the future, we need to walk and chew gum at the same time. And so what does that mean? That means, of course, we have to be conscious of our water system, which we are. And I don't think there's anyone that says there's any problem with the system at all in terms of quality. It really is a, and it's not even really a quantity issue. It's where the water is across the region. So there are some things that need to be done. But ultimately, there's we can do that walking in and chewing gum at the same time, because there's two things we need to do. Investments in the water system to give more capacity and resilience. And the regional council has made those decisions, which are sort of what I would say is medium and longer term. And we have to also be open for business growth and expansion and for new homes and for the growth that's coming here. We can do both of those things. June 3rd, council is going to have a decision point to make of maintaining sort of the policy that they have in place. And with these enhancements, set ourselves up for a future that doesn't involve there being a basically a development freeze, which is not good for anyone, residential, business, you know, right across the board. And you and I did a letter this last week or, you know, last weekend, calling on the region and the province and whoever ministries need to be there to come together, make some decisions together and say, we need to be open for business. We need to be able to, so lifting, there's a holding provision right now, lift the holding provision and start accepting applications for homes, for job expansion in real time and start processing them. And we think, I don't think it's not even a stretch to say we can do that, but the decision needs to be made by regional council in the province to make that happen. And it is really important for our community in not only, I think short, medium, and long term, Greg.
0: Yeah. Well, there's no question about it. You know, there's one thing that the most important thing that a community needs to grow is water. We yep. all know that. And really in the region of Waterloo, if you think back in a number of years ago, probably I've been more or less involved with community issues for about 43 or 44 years. Water's always been at the forefront of everything. Whether it's a treatment of our water, wastewater, or whether it's the collection of drinking water and the purification of it, we always seem to be talking about it. So when you identify it as a principal commodity for your community, for community growth, when has it not been more important than now to make sure, and I think they have, but to also unravel the red tape and say, let's get back to doing what we're supposed to be doing. And that's building our community.
1: Well, and I think we've talked about this before, and I think people will understand this. Simply because Donald Trump put a bunch of tariffs in place and has disrupted the global economy, and demand for houses is down. There's no question about that, because inflation went out, interest rates are up. The housing shortage in this region hasn't gone away. Like, there is lots of people that when we have more supply and things stabilize will want to get into the job market. And we are growing as a community, and we need to be prepared for that growth. And again, building a new hospital, building the homes of all different types for people to live in appropriately, having land assembly and job expansion so people have jobs to support themselves in the community. Those things are all still here. With every passing day, those things are still here. They won't go away, and we can't wish them away and pretend that we can have a freeze on development for any period of time and think that we aren't going to pay a significant cost to our community. And so as we find out more about this, and I know there's a big decision coming on June the 3rd, certainly our chambers are advocating strongly for regional council to, you know, keep with the policy they got in place, continue to make those investments in the system, but basically send out the flare that we're back open for business. And right now that's not the way it's seen by the business community or the investment community. And that's a problem, again, for housing, jobs, community groups, healthcare, post-secondary. It's a problem for everyone.
0: No more appropriate time to send out a flare than on Victoria Day weekend.
1: Well, exactly. That's exactly right. So, hey, listen, we'll take a break now. When we come back after the break, we'll be joined by our friends from...
0: Joel Denis.
1: Oh, Joel Denis coming on. Sorry, forgot about that. Okay, we'll take a break. We'll be back with more on Business to Business on 570 News Radio, powered by the Waterloo Region Health Network Foundation.
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1: 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Joined again by our good friend Joel Denis Bellavance, the Ottawa Bureau Chief for La Presse, and we talked a little bit about what the implications of the majority government and some of the things that Carney and his government will be working on. And I'm reminded we talked about the Port of Churchill and some of some of those big things that need to be done. But I'm reminded you can't run a marathon without taking the first step, and investing time into the relationships, whether it's with the premiers that you talked about at the end of the segment, whether it's the international things, and making the decisions like Port of Churchill. Those things are all going to be required because transforming the economy is going to take some time. But there are some things really, specifically that have happened. I mean, we didn't talk in the previous block, JD. I'm interested. How do you think that Mark Carney and his arriving on the Canadian scene has really upended or reshuffled the deck in Quebec? And that matters too.
30: Yeah.
1: The next Quebec election's coming. The last thing the country needs is a separatist government. It seems as though that's no longer a foregone conclusion. So, like, all of these things matter to how we kind of see the economy and Canada's role in this current moment.
30: Absolutely right on that one. I would say that
3: national aridity was being, you know, a subject of concern in some quarters in Ottawa, but the fact that the Liberals managed to keep or win again Terrebonne and push back any win from the Bloc Québécois means that the Parti Québécois is more on the defensive provincially. And there was a poll that was published last week that showed that the Liberal Party of Quebec, the Quebec Liberal Party, is actually ahead of the Parti Québécois by 3 points. It's only a poll, but there's been two or three of those polls showing that the Parti Québécois is losing ground, is actually losing the first place position, first of all, but losing also support from Quebecers. And I would argue that, you know, having seen Mark Carney trying to bring stability in Ottawa in the face of tariff war from the United States, but also in the current geopolitical environment in Iran and Middle East, Quebecers will be tempted to give themselves some stability somewhere. A government they control, and one government they control is Quebec. So I would argue today that Quebecers will opt not to give any mandate to the Parti Québécois to hold a referendum. So I think we'll be spared of the referendum in Quebec, which is good for national unity. There's nothing more nervous than $1 million. You push a button and it's gone to Tokyo. Just to quote a famous prime minister, Jean Chrétien, talking about the nervousness of a $1 million. He's so right about that. Just a button and it's gone, you know.
0: Yeah, that's... I think you're absolutely. Everybody's going to be looking for stability, and I think think governments that are in operating up the middle of the road are going to benefit from the chaos that Donald Trump south of the border is offering the world.
3: Absolutely.
0: And speaking of that, my concern, maybe not concern. There are times where I say, "Well, go leave," you know, but Donald Trump keeping harping on this NATO alliance, and that the NATO alliance is a defense mechanism. It is not an offensive mechanism. It's not a bunch of countries get together and go and take over another country. That's not the way it happens. It's a defense mechanism. The only time Article 5 of the NATO agreement has ever been invoked is when it was invoked for a post 9/11, and it was when America needed
3: America.
0: NATO countries all banded together, not only spent tons of money on military assets going into the Afghan region, but also sending and deploying troops and losing troops in that course of action as well. Now Donald Trump is signaling that, you know, maybe NATO's not for him or America. That they didn't jump in on this and help with this war, so they'll never be there for us again, is what I think Donald Trump basically said. That could potentially have two arms of impact on business. It certainly could scare business a little bit because the distancing of the United States of America from its allies is getting greater. But the other thing, and I think Carney maybe recognizes right off the bat when his first bunch of trips abroad were to Europe getting Canada's foothold into the European Defense Union and being a part of that. And then the creation of the defense industrial strategy in Canada, really where he said, and I think he said this last week, JD, and you can correct me if I'm wrong, there'll be no more 70 cents on the dollar for military assets being spent in the United States anymore. It's going to stop here. And I think, this could really, really spark significant economic reverberations right across this country.
3: Oh, absolutely. The government is trying very much to reduce our dependency on the United States on many fronts. Militarily, that's one that you just described, but also economically. On the military front, the effort will be, very much a giant step because we've relied so much on America, American companies to provide us with munitions and equipments and all that. So it will mean that Canada will try to convince also Canadian companies to pivot towards a more defense-oriented business. And so it's almost a call to arms, if I may say, that the government is saying. It just shows also that I think we've come to realize, with Mr. Trump being so unpredictable and spreading chaos everywhere, that we were too reliant on the United States for so many things. Economically, yes, military too. And that means that the government, the federal government that wants to reduce our dependency on the United States, will have to make some tough decisions. I'll give you an example. Will we keep buying those F-35s, or we will stop? Will we change course and adopt a mixed fleet and buy Gripen planes, fighting planes from Sweden, from Saab? So that's going to be a major decision. And I'm told that the cabinet is slowly but surely moving in that direction. The key question that remains to be answered is, when is that announcement being made? Is it before the midterms or after the midterms, so that if Donald Trump loses control, the Republican Party loses control of Congress, he will have some kind of countermeasures to stop him from making more silly moves against Canada. So that's what we're watching. Mm-hmm. But I'm convinced that we will have a mixed fleet. At the most, Canada will buy maybe 30 F-35. We're currently obligated to buy 16 of those. According to a contract, I think we're going to move to 30, and the rest of the fleet, 60 or 55 to 60, will be built by Gripen in Canada, by the way. That's the deal. It's going to be built in Canada. And it may mean also another opportunity for Bombardier, because Saab is interested in building global eye surveillance airplanes with Bombardier. So that will mean more jobs, and also a change, a pivot of Canada, which would mean more a more sovereign Canada facing the United States.
0: I agree.
1: Now this is not the start of a joke, but what does the Finnish Prime Minister, Pope Leo, and Donald Trump all have in common? Because they were all in the news this week, but it comes together. Donald Trump having this absurd fight with the head of the Catholic Church about who is more religious and knows more about religion. You can't make this stuff up. And the Finnish Prime Minister coming and spending a day or two with here in Canada, which kind of builds on what you're just talking about. NATO ally in Finland, yep. A very articulate champion of why it matters to stand up to Russia in Ukraine, but also on global, you know, affairs like the tariffs and what it means, and why the NATO community and others are not pleased with the U.S. But the reason I kind of put that all together is, like, those things are happening in real time. The economic update, the Carney economic update, I think is coming. I think you're going to, not break news, but it's coming up in April.
3: Yep.
1: I guess the question I would have is, what do you expect? Because there's two parts that I suspect are going to be in there. One is the cost of living. Like, how do you help Canadians and small business right now who are really feeling the effect of huge oil shock, gas is going up, cost of inputs is going up, cost of transportation is going up. So there would be, I think there's that part, like the cost of living measures, but there's also going to be, I would suspect, more of the announcements and investments in the Canadian economic transition. And that's what we're talking about, whether it's on major projects or signing deals. What do you expect in this bizarre world where, you can't make up some of the stuff that's in the headlines, and sometimes it feels like it's a Monty Python skit, but it's really it's real world. What do you expect from the economic update?
3: Well, first of all, it's going to be tabled on Tuesday, April the 28th. So that's a date that you need to circle around. And a few things that I do expect in the economic update. First of all, I believe that deficit will be lower than what they announced in the last federal budget, which, you know, in November, when they tabled the budget, the deficit figure was established at $78 billion, which is a lot of money. But I expect to be lower because the economy is doing much better than anticipated in the budget. That's one thing. And although the government has announced new spending, I think the revenues are coming in bigger numbers than we anticipated. First of all, the economy is doing better. And also, remember, the oil price shock brings more money to government coffers in Ottawa, Alberta, Newfoundland, and Saskatchewan. Thirdly, inflation also brings a lot more money into government coffers, because when you pay more for your coffee at Tim Hortons, you're taxed on it. So you're taxed on the increased price as well. So that brings more money into the government coffers as well. So clearly, the expenses of government are increasing, but I would expect that there will be good news on that front. I may be wrong, but I've had a little chit-chat with the finance minister, and he had a grin when I mentioned that it could probably be lower than it was expected. And the other thing is that the prime minister himself announced that there will be more measures in the economic update to support Canadians so that the economy works for everyone. So to me, that opens the door to more programs to support Canadians in this very difficult time of price increases, cost of living problems, and also, other problems that we're facing. You know, housing is still an issue in Canada.
0: Yeah. JD, I am so excited for next week.
1: Yes.
0: You know, our get together, it's not very routine, but this is going to be, I think, a little bit extra special this time, where we're going to get, and hopefully you're going to give us a tour of your new offices in downtown Ottawa.
3: Yep.
0: We'll have a great conversation next week, and there'll be a whole lot more information, because I think one of the most important things we're going to have to deal with when we see you next week is to talk to you about your conversation with the new premier of Quebec, because I think that could be monumental moving forward for the continuity of Canada in the long term.
3: Absolutely. And so I'll be expecting you. I will bring the red carpet for you guys in my office.
1: Yes, the red carpet. JD's rolling it out. And we are bringing our Ottawa Senators hats to cheer on your Ottawa Senators while we're there. Listen,
0: just
1: we've enjoyed.
0: Thanks.
1: Yes, for you, JD. We've been joined by our dear friend, Jules-Denis Bellavance, the Ottawa Bureau Chief for La Presse. We'll be back with more on Business to Business on 570 News Radio, powered by the Waterloo Regional Health Network Foundation, right after the break.
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1: Welcome back to Business on 570 News Radio, powered by the Waterloo Region Health Network Foundation. And we are joined, Gregory, by Sarah Farwell. She is the Vice President of Strategy, Communications, and Public Affairs at Waterloo Regional Health Network. And we wanted to have her on because there's a lot going on as it relates to healthcare. We are telling the stories in these segments a lot of about the hospital foundation and how the community is served by the investments they make in our own hospital system. But it's important to actually hear what the hospital is doing and its strategy for delivering care in Waterloo Region. So we thought we'd have her on to tell us about the first strategic plan of the new Waterloo Region Health Network.
0: Yeah, Sarah, it's interesting, you know, for a lot of people, because there's a lot of people listening, you know, who own their own businesses or have been involved in corporate structures who have had to go through the process of strategic plans. However, what's unique about this is you've got the combining of the hospital together, the two boards merging, basically the fundamental operations merging. And now you got to develop a strategic plan, keeping everyone's interests in mind. And so tell us about that process and how you started to identify the priorities and in which order they would fall.
31: Thanks, Greg. And thanks, Ian, for having me on. Yeah, this is Ren's very first strategic plan. And so we knew we had to do it right, but we had a lot to build on. We have two legacy hospitals who are well known in the community that have 100 years and 150 years of history, respectively, and a lot of good work already underway. So what we did was we extensively engaged the community, and that started, to be honest, when we started planning for the new hospital development. We've been keeping all of that input and that data over several years. Then when we announced our intent to merge in April of 2024, we again went out into the community and said, you know, what would you expect of a newly merged hospital? What do you want out of your unified hospital? And then when we started our strategic planning work a year later, after merging in April 2025, we asked some more questions of the community. So we actually brought over 2,000 voices, I think 2,500 to be exact, into the strategic planning exercise. And, you know, that included being out in community with different groups and partners, but also with our own team members, our physicians, our patients, their families, so that we could really be sure that this plan reflects what matters most to people that we serve, and also to those who are delivering the care. So we are moving beyond the two legacy hospitals. We are operating as one. And so people will see in this plan a real flavor about moving towards one REN. And that's a shared future that we have. That future, or what some people might know as a vision, is that 10 years from now, we will be providing outstanding care that is personal, that is seamless, and reimagined. And we were intentional about setting actually a 10-year horizon for that vision statement so that we could see ourselves walking into the new hospital up at the University of Waterloo site. And people could imagine what that would look like and feel like and sound like. And so we will work through this strategic plan and the next towards that vision statement.
1: Well, that's an important part. I want to drill down on that a little bit. As with most strategic plans, it's 3 or 4 years. So this one runs 2026 to 2029. Yeah. We know that we've made progress. We've selected the new site. We know where it's going to be. We're working through, you know, or not the Royal We. You and the team are working through all of the gates that you need to get through the Ministry of Health. But the plan, like there's no expectation that the hospital is going to be open for another 7 or probably 8 or 9 years from now. So this plan, this strategic plan, has to be some stepping stones along the way to opening up the new hospital. But without getting into the weeds, how will what's going to be the most tangible difference for a patient that's in the region of Waterloo that has to be served by the Waterloo Region Health Network services? How will their care change? How does this plan start to change how patient care is going to be delivered by REN?
31: So I think what's one of the benefits of coming together as one unified organization is we are now connected across all of our sites. So we are a multi-site organization who is spending effort in this first year, first 3 years really, on building those foundations to truly offer one consistent user experience. And so patients, by the end of the strategic plan, and hopefully sooner, will experience more connected and seamless care, regardless of which site they're accessing care, or perhaps it's even in the community, or maybe even digitally. Mm. They're going to know that care is from REN because it's a consistent experience across all sites. The care is also being redesigned around patient needs and lived experiences. So we've been thinking through our planning, who are the patients we serve? What care do they need? And where is it best to actually deliver that care? So for many years, decades, centuries, we've expected people to come to us in hospital. That's not realistic anymore. And that's probably not always the best place and best way to provide care for people. So we've been thinking about how we can reimagine care and offer it in a different way that is more patient-centric. You will start to see care delivered more beyond the hospital walls, closer to home, in partnership with our community partners. And we're actually seeing some of that coming from the province as well, some encouragement to think outside of the traditional hospital setting and find a different, more innovative way to deliver care out in the community. We also want, of course, to be accountable and transparent with our community. You know, we are your hospital, and we want to be clear about, you know, how we're progressing on this plan. So we will be posting a public scorecard where the community can measure our performance and see how we're doing in the areas of team member experience and patient experience, operational sustainability, and then, you know, things like access and flow through the hospital, so you can be assured that the care you're receiving at REN is the highest quality.
0: Sarah, thriving teams is your number one priority. And I think, you know, that's really appropriate. We, you know, for a hospital to run the way a hospital needs to run, It needs to have people and people cohesively working together to create an atmosphere where patients feel comfortable and cared for. But with burnout of healthcare professionals at an all-time high, especially post-COVID, it was probably maybe worse during COVID, but it is still there because it's an incredibly stressful occupation. What steps are you taking to ensure that Wren actually is in a place where healthcare professionals actually want to work?
31: This was such a common theme through all of our engagements when we were out talking to not only our team members at Wren, but also in the community. People were really worried about the people who were providing care as much as they were the care themselves. And so we knew we had to have a people focus in this plan. And we've really tried to keep that front of mind as well as we merge the two legacy hospitals. There are humans at the center of this. And, you know, those humans, those carers need to be well supported to provide the best care to the patients. And so we are, you can see in the plan, investing in our people through things like leadership development and career pathways and succession planning so staff can see a future here. We are focusing on their wellness and on you know, their sustainability, recognizing the strain that healthcare workers are under and continue to be under. One of the things I'm really proud of is the partnership that Wren has with the University of Waterloo. We have a program called Care Next, where we think about bringing innovation and new tools, digital solutions, artificial intelligence, which will actually help to reduce administrative burden and support our clinicians and our team members more broadly to focus on the caring so they can spend less time at the computer and more time at the bedside and with patients. Go ahead.
1: We're going to have to wrap this up, but I think what this speaks to is we need to have you back, because I think we need to drill down on building the hospital is a big chunk for the community, but patients are cared for by people all across the board. So let's have you back on to talk about that in the coming weeks, because we're out of time for today. We've been joined by our good friend Sarah Farwell. She's the Vice President of Strategy, Communications, and Public Affairs at Waterloo Region Health Network.
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If you didn't know we did that, well, we do every Monday morning at 11. And Brian shared with us this week, the Mamas and the Papas with Monday Monday reached number one. And at the time was the first number one with a as a song with a name of a day of the week in its title. And I thought, what a great springboard. What a great idea to take into our all request theme. Let's get those songs with days of the week in the title. Can you think of one? I wonder if it comes up during the show today. All Request Friday, all of our slots are filled, but we will play those songs through the show today. See how many you can think of off the top of your head. It is Friday, the 8th of May. A very good sunny Friday morning to you. It is game day, baby. It is OHL Finals game day. I love me some Fridays in this town. I have since I was a kid. And it's even more fun when it's May the ding-dang 8th and we've got a hockey day in Kitchener. Am I right or am I right? So I know there is lots to feel good about, and it's our Friday show. We try to keep it a little bit lighter. We'll have our not $1 million question, have some fun with that, get started on that around 9:15 and other things during the show without hitting you too heavily. But I don't think that we can ignore the elephant in the room, and that elephant's name is Conestoga College. So I don't think I would be doing my job properly if I didn't weigh in on a little bit of that. And I'm sure you have heard the news by now that we have a provincially appointed supervisor coming in to take control of this institution in Kitchener. There's no denying the impact that the absolute flood of international students had on our community. And let's be clear about this. It was not the students' fault. In fact, I feel badly for so many of these young people who I feel were kind of bamboozled, sold a bit of a bill of goods as to what they were getting when they got here. And oh yeah, how much it would cost them to live here, because we heard all the stories about using food banks for support, etc. We know what kinds of conditions they were living in. Cramped apartments with way too many people in them. Sometimes you're sleeping on a mattress on the floor or in a closet, one person was. It was awful. I feel terribly for those students. But let's talk about the leadership at this institution. And I say this as somebody that graduated from Conestoga College. I was there from 93 to 96 studying this very industry. It was a radio and television broadcasting course. I loved it. I met people there. I learned from people there who had an incredible impact on not only me as a person, but my development as a young broadcaster. And they helped me. They helped me then. Many of them I keep in touch with today, who were instrumental in helping me achieve a dream of working in this business. I am forever grateful to the institution, but frankly, today, I don't say it out loud a whole lot that I am a graduate of that school. I remember when I got into this business and I covered stories about Conestoga College, and it seemed every year it would win the award as the top-ranked college in Ontario and this thing and the other thing. And then the growth period began, and I used to refer to Conestoga College as the little college that could, right? This college in Kitchener that was making an impression beyond our borders, certainly in the region, even probably beyond the province. And then somebody somewhere, and I don't know that this was isolated by any stretch, but somebody's somewhere at the top, I'm talking about the leadership of that institution, be it in the president's office and the recently resigned president, John Tibbetts, or the board or an executive team. You take your pick. I don't know that these things happen in isolation, but there's no question that the leadership came to the collective conclusion that they could build an empire, and they would sit atop that empire on a great big pile of money. A lot of people seemed to get very wealthy off of this. And what happened in return? Well, as I already mentioned, some international students got sold a bill of goods
and came to a Canadian dream that was nothing like they were promised.

0: it would be. Our community suffered greatly with the housing crunch, the impacts on transit and other infrastructure, etc. And the school just turned a blind eye to all of it. Look, I get it. We can talk about underfunding in the post-secondary sector. Absolutely. We can talk about different things that forced colleges and universities to look for other ways to acquire funding, i.e. the higher tuition that you get from international students as opposed to domestic. But there was not a post-secondary institution anywhere in this country that, quite frankly, abused that international student tuition like Conestoga College did. No institution anywhere did what this school in Kitchener did. And now just some of the things that we are learning, not the least of which is the $23,000 taxpayer-funded trip to Italy, fly first class, stay in luxury hotels. How about have a $1,300 dinner, and more than half of that money on the bill was for alcohol. Oh, and by the way, this was only for people internal to the college. You weren't wining and dining any prospective partners of the college. This was just for your own gratification. The former president, John Tibbetts, had a 50-plus percent increase in his salary over his last couple of years at the school, leaving with a salary of more than $600,000 and then a $3 million reported severance. Did I mention earlier that some people got real rich off this? Holy moly. And again, you can make all the excuses you want about what post-secondary institutions were forced into doing for their own survival and or sustainability. There was not another institution doing what Conestoga College did. Surely to goodness, they could see the writing on the wall. They could see the impact on this community. They didn't care. They simply didn't care. It is shameful. It is unacceptable. And we have all paid a dear price here in the region. And now the school's reputation continues to pay the price. So in comes the provincial supervisor. I want you to keep this in mind. I'll connect it to the fact that our regional chair will be an appointed position this October in the municipal election, not elected. I will point you to the fact that school boards are under increased scrutiny for the way they manage public funds, the way they behave in board meetings, etc. Our region is on the provincial radar, and not for good reasons. A provincial supervisor comes into Conestoga College because leadership in this community was flagrantly abusing the system. The province had no choice. Say what you want about big bad Doug Ford. The province had no choice. The college and its leadership left the province with no choice. I submit to you that we as a community and the leadership, or bluntly, lack thereof, we have demonstrated over this term of office has gotten the attention of the province. Let's appoint a regional chair. Let's take a closer look at school boards and how they interact and the money that they spend. We, based on our own behavior from leaders, elected leaders and appointed leaders in this community, have drawn this attention on ourselves. Don't forget that. I don't know that this will be a universally popular position, but I think it needs to be said. Conestoga College has a lot of work to do to restore its reputation, which once was stellar. A lot of work to do. We have a lot of recovering to do as a community. And I think one step forward on that path will be to remove the name of John Tibbetts from that Conestoga College campus in Waterloo. Somebody's got to have the guts to step up and say, we are cutting the cord with the past. We are moving forward as an institution and as a community. And we cannot do that with the name of this former president still on that campus of Conestoga College in Waterloo. We can't. This is John Tibbetts' legacy, and it is not a good one. And I don't think anybody needs to be reminded when they drive past the corner of University and Weber and Waterloo of the legacy that John Tibbetts left behind. I admired that man greatly. He was the president when I was there in the 90s. I interacted with him so many times over the years. I'm so disappointed by all of this. And does anybody care if I'm disappointed? Maybe not. But I am. And I think somebody has to have the guts to stand up and say, enough is enough. Well, the province has done that now. But if we are going to move forward effectively as a community, then we need to disassociate ourselves completely with the past era at Conestoga College.
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0: All right, let's get to your Farewell Show 5 for this Friday morning, the 8th of May. Number one, Statistics Canada's labor force survey earlier this morning showed a slight drop in April as Canada lost 18,000 jobs. Despite an uptick in March, the country has lost 112,000 jobs in the first 4 months of this year. The unemployment rate rose to 6.9% in April from 6.7% in March. Remember, we here in the region, unfortunately, are trending at even higher unemployment numbers. Number two, a Dutch-flagged cruise ship dealing with a deadly hantavirus outbreak is expected to arrive at the Spanish Canary Islands in the Atlantic tomorrow or Sunday. Spanish authorities were making preparations today to receive more than 140 passengers and crew members on board the ship, where health officials have said careful evacuations will be performed. Three passengers on the MV Honduras have died of hantavirus, while several others are sick. But the World Health Organization says the risk for transmission remains low. Number three on your Farewell Show 5 this morning, a community landmark and family favorite is reopening just in time for the summer crowd. Dune Heritage Village is back. June the 3rd will mark a soft launch of the new and improved 1914-focused village. I have such fond memories of going there as a kid, some school trips. July 1st, Canada Day, is the big celebration at the reopening of Dune Heritage Village. 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And number five on your Farewell Show 5 this morning, a chance for you to enjoy the classic film The Hunchback of Notre Dame in Elmira next week. And a musical score of the movie will be played live for you as you watch. Organist Ian Sadler will perform the show next Friday, May the 15th at Gale Presbyterian Church on Barnswallow Drive. Tickets are $30. They can be purchased at the church, and the proceeds will support suicide prevention.

0: was wonderful.
1: Bravo.
0: I loved that.
1: Oh, it was great.
0: Well, it was pretty good.
1: Well, it wasn't bad.
0: Well, there were parts of it that weren't very good, though.
1: It could have been a lot better.
0: I didn't really like it.
1: It was pretty terrible.
0: It was bad.
1: It was awful.
0: It was terrible.
1: Get him away.
0: Hey, boo.
1: Boo.
2: All right, you critics. That's your Farwell Show 5 for this Friday morning. Almost time for your not $1 million question. Just a little fun question I ask. See if you can come up with the answer to it. Can't give you $1 million if you do come up with the answer, but gosh darn it, we will be impressed with you, won't we? And we'll talk about you for the rest of the day, maybe even the weekend. But before we get to the not $1 million question, a couple of the early birds waiting patiently on the phones. I love my 9 a.m.ers on this show. You know that. And Wendy is one of them. Good morning, Wendy.
3: Good morning, Mike. Farwell Sports number 170.
2: Welcome back.
3: Tried to call you late yesterday afternoon, but you're such a popular guy, I couldn't get through many other times. I thought I'd call early. But regarding Kyle sitting in the penalty box.
2: Oh, yes. We had a good discussion about that, didn't
3: yeah,
2: we?
3: That was fun.
2: Okay.
3: And you wanted him there for 5 weeks. I thought 5 days. But I was thinking about this, and I thought, well, maybe to get him out the penalty box, he can agree to wear the Toronto Maple Leafs jersey for a while, come and sit in your studio one morning, just for a short while. I mean, that might be a suitable punishment, and then he can get out of the penalty box and join your show again. Think about that.
2: All right, Wendy,
3: I like the idea.
2: I like Kyle, too. I really do. And listen, I like the idea of him wearing a jersey of the Toronto Maple Leafs, because he likes the team that shall not be named.
3: Yes,
2: but,
3: I know.
2: But the part, Wendy, I'm having trouble with is you want me to have him in the studio now? Like, you want me to welcome him back with open arms?
3: Well, you know, for a short while. Not for the whole show, maybe about 10 minutes, the first part of the show. Maybe, and he probably works, probably can't spend the whole time, but just, you know, just something fun, just for fun. Anyway, go Rangers.
2: I love it, Wendy. Thank you. Thank you so much for the call. Kyle is one of our regulars. There was quite the response yesterday, quite the response. People love, you love our regulars on this show. I love them too. I really do. Kyle broke the, frankly, only rule on this show. And that is he uttered the team, the name of the team that shall not be named. He did it on purpose. He was calling in rah-rah Kitchener Rangers and then whammo, little drive-by, he screamed the name of that other team. And I'm like, dude, that's it. Like, you're going to the penalty box for that. And I figure it should be a major penalty because he did it with intent. And a major penalty in hockey is 5 minutes. So on the show, it's a 5 week ban. Wendy thinks we could make it lesser. And a few of you yesterday thought we could lessen the punishment too if maybe Kyle made a donation to Farwell for Hire. I mean, I'm always open to ideas. And if you want to share one with us, send me an email, mike@570news.com. When does Kyle get out of the penalty box? One more quickly. Julie is here this morning. Good morning, Julie.
4: Hi, I just wanted to comment on your conversation about Conestoga College.
2: Yeah.
4: So I think I worked in higher education for almost 30 years, so I had a frontline view of what was going on. I think the important thing to remember, I don't disagree with anything that you said. I think the important thing to remember is that the province assigning some person, maybe it's a good idea, but we should not forget that the province owns...
2: Oh, Julie, you went away on me. Where did you go? You were here, and then you went into a tunnel.
4: Can you hear me now?
2: A little bit better, yes. Oh,
4: can
2: no.
4: Can you hear me now?
2: No. No, now it's worse again.
4: Oh, sorry. Can you hear me now?
2: Yes. Oh, dear, Julie, we're making terrible radio this morning. I wanted to hear you. I did. I love that perspective, 30 years in higher education. If you can make a better connection for me, I'm here. Like, don't forget the province appointing a supervisor, and then we lost Julie. I would love to hear more. I'm here for it. I'm open to it. If you can make a better connection so we can all hear what you have to say, please do that. In the meantime, let's get to our not $1 million question for this morning, okay? And the question is this: if you are between the ages of 18 and 34, you are twice as likely to ask for help doing this. What is this thing that you are twice as likely to ask for help doing if you're between the ages of 18 and 34? If you think you know the answer, give us a call. This is the Mike Farwell Show on 570 News Radio and Rogers TV.
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0: And Monday on your All Request Friday, songs with names in the title edition. Let's get back to the phones quickly here because Julie has returned with a better phone line. Good morning again, Julie. Talk to me about Conestoga College and the appointed supervisor.
1: Hi, sorry about that.
0: That's quite all right. Thanks for calling back.
1: Yeah, no problem. Yeah, I think, like I was saying, I agree with everything that you're saying. I think the thing that it's important for the public to know is that the province is appointing a supervisor, which is maybe a good idea, but the horse is already out of the gate. And we can't forget that the provinces own the colleges. And about 10, 12, maybe 15 years ago, there was a head tax, per se, imposed on international students. So that for every international student a post-secondary school admitted, the government got a portion of that money. And that was supposed to fund all kinds of things. And so the province can't sit back now and pretend that they didn't know what the colleges they were doing. They were getting paid.
0: No, Julie,
1: as usual, everybody was getting paid.
0: Agreed 100%. But Conestoga College stands alone here. Like no other school did what Conestoga College did.
1: Well, there was a couple out in BC that I would argue
0: nothing like Conestoga College.
1: Aggressive. There's a couple out in BC that as aggressive. And what I would say is nobody was as successful as Conestoga College. They were all trying to do it.
0: You know what, Julie? It's a fair point. I just don't want to distract because you're like we've seen the numbers, but here in Ontario. No, it was nationwide. The Conestoga College had more than twice the number of any other institution, twice the number of international students as any other institution. A quarter billion dollar surplus was built. A lot of people got rich off this. Okay, let's see if we can find some answers to our not $1 million question. We're going to start with Bill. Bill, if you're between the ages of 18 and 34, you're twice as likely to ask for help doing what?
2: Asking help for writing your resume.
0: Writing a resume is a great guess. I got the same one via email, but not the answer we're looking for. Let's see if George knows the answer. Good morning, George.
3: Yes, good morning. I think I might.
0: Okay.
3: Okay, before I go ahead and do that, my good Grand Pooba, is there any way you could grant a pardon maybe after 2 or 3 weeks to Kyle?
0: After 2 or 3 weeks, I might soften up, sure. George, where'd you go? George. Oh, my God. I love talk radio. I don't love technology today. What's with the phones? George didn't have an answer. Chris, do you know the answer to our not $1 million question?
4: Game day, baby. Go Habs, go.
0: Okay, Chris, there's another penalty box. What is this all about? Devin, what's going on that side of the glass over there today? What are they doing to us?
5: I have no idea. I am asking explicitly, are you looking to answer the not $1 million question?
0: Uh-huh. All right, Chris, you know the rules, buddy. And I guess, you know what that we've just learned? 5 weeks isn't enough of a punishment. So Kyle, you're guilty by association. Well, I guess we can't reassess Kyle. But Chris, you're getting 55 weeks in the penalty box. We'll get to more guesses on our not $1 million question, you scallywags. Coming up after 9:45. This is the Mike Farwell Show on 570 News Radio and Rogers TV.
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7: From the National Newsroom of the Canadian Press, I'm Don Mitchell. One of four Canadians on board a cruise ship where there was a hantavirus outbreak has received a presumptive positive test. British Columbia's provincial health officer, Dr. Bonnie Henry, says the person started to develop symptoms 2 days ago, including a mild headache and fever.
8: Late last evening, the BC CDC Public Health Lab reported that the test on the individual who had these mild symptoms was positive for the Andy strain of hantavirus.
7: The four Canadians arrived on Vancouver Island last Sunday and are currently self-isolating on a voluntary basis for at least 21 days and possibly up to 6 weeks. Overseas, Eastern Congo's largest city has confirmed it has detected its first case of the Ebola virus. The rebel government of Goma believes the infected person traveled from Ituri province and was currently under isolation. The World Health Organization has declared an Ebola disease outbreak in Congo and Uganda, a public health emergency of international concern. There have been more than 300 suspected cases and 88 deaths so far. The WHO says Ebola is contracted via bodily fluids and is severe and often fatal if contracted. An Iraqi man accused of involvement in two recent attacks in Canada has been arrested stateside and charged with supporting Iran-backed terrorist organizations. Mohammed Bakir Saad Dahoud Al-Sadi is accused of plotting at least 18 terror attacks in Europe in retaliation for the U.S. and Israel's war with Iran. According to a complaint unsealed Friday in federal court in Manhattan, the accused contributed to an attack on a synagogue and a shooting at the U.S. consulate in Toronto in March. Toronto's main transit agency and the union representing its electrical workers continued talks past a labor deadline yesterday. However, neither side is reporting any breakthrough in negotiations. The Toronto Transit Commission says talks with QP Local 2, which represents about 700 electrical workers, involved a review of the union's most recent proposal. The extended negotiations come as the city is ramping up preparations to host several games in the upcoming FIFA World Cup and no doubt testing the city's transportation capacity with hundreds of thousands of visitors expected. The transit agency requested and received a no board report from the Ministry of Labor late last month, setting up a 17-day countdown for legal job action.
9: Man, I feel like a woman.
7: And Canadian singer, songwriter, and global music icon Shania Twain will host the 61st Academy of Country Music Awards tonight in Las Vegas. The event marks Twain's first time leading the show after taking over hosting duties from Reba McEntire. After spending the last 3 years in Frisco, Texas, the ceremony moves to the MGM Grand Garden Arena. Women once again dominating the nominations, with Megan Mulroney leading the field with 9 nods. This is the Canadian Press. In sports, the final round of the PGA Championship is getting underway. Nick Taylor of Abbotsford, B.C. is within striking distance of American leader Alex Smalley. Smalley is at 6-under and leads Taylor, Matty Schmidt, John Rahm, and Aaron Rye, as well as Ludvig Åberg, all by 2 shots heading into today's action in Pennsylvania. The Stanley Cup playoffs will see a Game 7 in the second round after Buffalo came back from a 2-goal deficit to net 7 straight to beat the Montreal Canadiens last night in Game 6 of their Eastern Conference Series. The deciding game will be played tomorrow night in Buffalo at KeyBank Center. And in Major League Baseball, the Toronto Blue Jays will be looking to win their 3-game weekend series with the Detroit Tigers. Right-hander Kevin Gausman will get the start in Detroit today. The Tigers will counter with their own righty, Jack Flaherty. The Jays lost Friday's opener 3-2 and then bounced back yesterday with a 2-1 win in 10 innings. From the Canadian Press, I'm Don Mitchell.
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0: Well, just in case you didn't know it was a song with the name of a day of the week in its title, they just keep saying it over and over and over again, those Bay City Rollers do. That is Saturday night on your All Request Friday. Songs with days of the week in the title edition. Both Lisa and Greg wanted to hear that, and so they do. Another reminder that this month of May is Mental Health Month. So we talk about issues surrounding our mental health. We'll do that through the month. And we come across little gems like this, at least gems as far as I am concerned. And that is an opportunity for us to support local nature spaces in our community with the Trails to Wellness fundraiser. Serena Catania is a supervisor of communications and marketing with the Grand River Conservation Authority. Joins us to talk more about it. Serena, good morning.
1: Good morning. Thank you for having me.
0: Well, thank you very much for making the time to talk about this initiative, which I was really excited to read about. As we get into the fundraiser and how we can support it, Serena, can we talk a little bit about the mental health benefits that we know we derive from spending time in nature? What are those benefits?
1: Well, time in nature really encourages us to take a break from the hustle and bustle of everyday life and to really slow down and reconnect with nature, reconnect with our loved ones, our friends, and coming together and appreciating the beauty of the outdoors.
0: What kinds of spaces do we have available to us here in the region of Waterloo to do that?
1: We have a network of conservation lands and trail systems within the Grand River watershed, specifically in the region of Waterloo, and many of these areas are free to use. They're open lands. However, the GRCA doesn't have a dedicated revenue source to support the maintenance of these local natural spaces. So that's really what this campaign is all about.
0: And along with that opportunity for us, Serena, to kind of get away from the hustle and bustle and recharge, reduce stress a little bit, what other benefits may we get from spending that time on those trails in those, you know, nice open wooded areas?
1: Mm-hmm. Well, our trails promote mindfulness, an opportunity to slow down and really reset. And they also promote physical activity, which we know is good for us, and social connection. Families and friends can gather in these spaces and enjoy each other's company as well.
0: Have you ever noticed that when you run into those other families out there, they just seem to be in a better mood, don't they?
1: And you often will nod and say hello as you walk past each other, yes.
0: Yes, I mean, I see a lot of people in line at the coffee shop too, but it's a different vibe when you run into them at the Huron Natural Area or somewhere else in the community for sure. Okay, let's talk about Trails to Wellness then. Where does this idea come from, Serena?
1: Well, it's really an opportunity for us to celebrate the impact that these natural areas have on our well-being.
0: So how can we support it?
1: Folks can support the campaign by helping us reach our goal of $50,000. And these funds raised will support essential upkeep and maintenance, such as repairing trail surfaces, managing vegetation, clearing debris, and it will also support larger projects, including maintaining boardwalks and bridges and crossings throughout the areas.
0: Where can we learn more about it?
1: You can visit our website, which is grcf.ca, but we've also made it really easy for folks who are already visiting these areas. You'll likely find signage posted at the entrances of many of our trails and open spaces with a QR code. So you can simply take out your phone, scan the QR code, and support the campaign that way.
0: You're hoping to raise $50,000 this month. What does money like that help you do at the Grand River Conservation Foundation?
1: Well, we have many lands and trails that require significant maintenance year-round. 365 days a year, these trails go through the wear and tear of people using them, weather and the elements. So these trails require things like cleaning the debris, maintaining the infrastructure, just maintaining the conditions and keeping them welcome and safe for everybody.
0: Serena, I hope it's resounding success, and thank you very much for the work that you do.
1: Thank you for your time today. I really appreciate it.
0: All right. Enjoy your day. Bye-bye.
1: Bye now.
0: Serena Catania is a supervisor of communications and marketing with the Grand River Conservation Authority. The fundraising campaign is called Trails to Wellness because it is Mental Health Awareness Month. And I think we know, we've heard this before, right? There are mental health benefits that come from the time that we spend in nature, right? It helps us to reduce stress. We just get the time to reflect, recharge, pause for a minute. Have you ever noticed how much different it is? Heck, even when Rosie the Pandemic Pup and I take our walks together, I always try to stay to less busy streets because there's just something more calming about being in a quieter area. And Wednesday morning, I stopped on the way to work to shoot a video that you've probably seen me post. I posted it on our show Facebook page. I posted it on the Farwell for Hire Facebook page. And it was out front the Kitchener Memorial Auditorium, which is a busy enough area. But at 6 o'clock in the morning, not that busy. And there were some birds chirping in the trees out front the Memorial Auditorium. Anyway, I don't think I need to remind you of these benefits, right? We've been there, we've done that. And I think I do really get the sense that we enjoy that time when we sometimes force ourselves to take it. You know what? I'm going to get off the couch, or you know what? I'm going to put the laptop away for a little bit and I'm going to go spend some time in nature. And it is absolutely worth every moment that we do. And then there's the community connection that comes with it too, right? Because you're out there, you're enjoying your time, and you run into other people who are doing the same things. So it's a $50,000 fundraiser that is called Trails to Wellness. It's through the Grand River Conservation Foundation, and we can help ensure that these trails stay maintained. Other elements of the trails and the connections are maintained and kept up. And these things just benefit all of us in the community and beyond. But we have such an abundance of these great places in our community. So you can visit grandriver.ca and learn more about this fundraiser. And I'm on the page right now. It is a registered charitable donation, so you will get your tax receipt, which is something I'm always looking for. I will not tell a lie. So I'll make mine, and you can certainly make your donation if you are so inclined. Trails to Wellness is what it's called as we mark Mental Health Awareness Month, and we remember and in this way can support the benefits of those trails, waterways, etc., that we have access to for free in this community. Okay. We're going to get back to our not $1 million question. I've said this so many times before. The show kind of takes on a life of its own. And I thought it was important that I start today with some commentary about Conestoga College and the mess that it's in of its own doing. And it got us a little late to our not $1 million question today. So we didn't get to take a lot of guesses earlier, which means it is yet to be answered. And by the way, I'm here for the show. Changing direction. I'm a planner. So every day I come in with my plan and then sometimes it changes, and that's okay because I want you to extract the value that you want from this show as well. So if other conversations inspire you and you want to kind of go back and forth on them a little bit, I'm here for it. And remember, I'm here for it noon to one today. Open phone lines, right? For Free Phones Friday. So that's coming up. We can talk more about when, if ever, Kyle gets out of the penalty box for saying bad words on the show, just like Chris did earlier. Like, what have I ever done to you? I ask one thing on this show. One thing. And this is how you treat me, eh? Bunch of muckety mucks around here. Okay, back to the not $1 million question. If you are between the ages of 18 and 34, you are twice as likely to ask for help doing this. Bill guessed writing a resume. That was incorrect. I also got an email guess of that same thing. It's not writing a resume. I tried getting another guess from Chris, and Chris then sideswiped me and got put in the penalty box for saying bad words. Don't say the name of the team that shall not be named. It's the only rule on this show. But if you are between the ages of 18 and 34, you're twice as likely to ask for help doing this. What is this thing? We'll take more guesses right after this. It's the not $1 million question because you don't get $1 million if you get the answer right, but we're going to be really impressed with you. It's the Mike Farwell Show on 570 News Radio and Rogers TV.
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0: A little bit of Skinnerd of the Lynyrd variety. And Tuesday's gone on this All Request Friday. Songs with names in the title edition. That one by request from Mark on the show today. Got a call from Rick. Thanks to Devin for passing it along. Rick wants to make a donation to help get Kyle out of the penalty box sooner. What did he say, Dev? He'll put in $50 to reduce it by 1 week?
1: Yeah, well, 50 for 1 week, I believe.
0: Okay, and then Bill sent me an email very much to that same effect. Bill says he misses Kyle's spicy banter, and he's willing to bail him out 50 a week to $250 total. So he wants Kyle out of the... Like, Bill is willing to put up the bail. Now, will Bill and Rick both donate? We'll get into this more during Talkback today. Our free phone's Friday, noon to one. But Kyle might get sprung thanks to the generosity of Farwell's force out here. We shall see how it all works out. Right now, we're still looking for the answer to our not $1 million question. If you are between the ages of 18 and 34, you are twice as likely to ask for help doing this. What is this thing that you are twice as likely to ask for help doing when you are but a wee lad of, or lass, of 18 to 34? Patty is with us. Good morning, Patty.
2: Hi, good morning. What another beautiful day. Let's keep it coming. But, okay, I have, I don't know if it's two guests. Well, I have two guests.
0: Patty, yeah, one guest per customer. One guest per customer.
2: Okay,
0: come on.
2: One guest. I'm going to say address an envelope.
0: Address an envelope. That is an excellent guess. Not the answer we are looking for. I mean, you know how to address an email, right? You put in the email address and off you go. But addressing an envelope is a different thing entirely, but not the answer we're looking for. Beverly, do you know the answer?
3: I hope so. How about reading something in cursive?
0: Oh, that's such a good one. Somebody guessed that via email as well. Not the answer we're looking for, but a very good guess.
3: Great. Have a great weekend.
0: Thanks, Beverly. You too. Good to hear from you today. Let's go to Mad Dog next. Farwell's Force member number 172. Morning, Mad Dog.
4: Good morning, sir. How are you?
0: Great, thanks. How are you?
4: I'm pretty good. Long time not talk to you, but nonetheless, I won't keep it too long. I think my answer is tied into your Conestoga thing. I'm going to say help pay off a student loan.
0: That's a good one. And some of those international students have awfully big student loans. You know what might help those students pay those student loans? Some of that $250 million surplus that the college acquired, eh? How about that? Quarter billion you're sitting on over there, eh, Conestoga? Yeah, okay. Mad Dog, good guess, but not the answer that we're looking for. If you are between the ages of 18 and 34, you're twice as likely to ask for help doing this. What is this? Let's see if Laura knows the answer. Farwell's Force member number 406. Wait a minute. Sorry, Laura, that makes you the person that brought that sunflower to the station that's on my studio door, right?
5: Yes, it does.
0: Do you make that yourself? Did I ask you this already?
5: No, I didn't make it myself. I picked it up in Seaforth at an artisan shop.
0: Shut the front door.
5: No, I did.
0: I love it. I love that area up along Lake Huron, too. Nice.
5: Yeah, it is handmade, but that's where I picked that up.
0: Well, you know, every time when I come in the main doors of the radio station here, as soon as I walk in, I have a direct view down the hallway, and the first thing I see is the door to my studio and that sunflower, and it brings me joy. It really does, so thank you.
5: Well, I'm glad it brings you joy, and you're very welcome.
0: Do you know the answer to our not $1 million question today?
5: Yeah, I'm thinking it's probably wrong now after the last caller, because you didn't say anything about his answer, but my thought is you're going to ask for help taking out a loan or a mortgage.
0: Yeah, you know what? I did that with my very first one. Had to get Dad to co-sign for the car loan.
5: Exactly.
0: Yeah, not the answer we're looking for, but a good guess, Laura.
5: Okay, thanks a lot, Mike. Enjoy your weekend.
0: I will. You too. Nice to hear from you. Bye-bye.
5: Okay. Bye-bye.
0: Farwell's Forest member number 406, and find some handmade goods in Seaforth. Look at that. I love that little ride up along Lake Huron that way. Deb is next. Is this Blue Noser, Deb?
6: It is Blue Noser.
0: Farwell's Force member number 290. Good morning.
6: Good morning. All right, I'm going to go with the first thing that popped into my head.
0: Okay.
6: Which is changing a tire.
0: Changing a tire. That is a really good guess. Mine was similar. I should let you in on it so you know I'm not playing games here. I thought reading a map. Both of us are wrong, Deb, by the way. All but right. Good guesses.
6: Okay, thanks.
0: Thanks. Good to hear from you today. Our friend Deb, the Blue Noser, Farwell's Forest member number 290. That's a Nova Scotian, don't you know? I think we're allowed to say that still, right? Like, we can call Newfies because Newfies don't mind. But apparently Newfie became a bad word too, didn't it? I can't keep up with all the bad words I'm not allowed to say anymore. You know what I'm saying? Okay, so it's not change a tire. It's not write a resume. It's not get help with a loan or address an envelope. Let's find out what Ranger Joe thinks it is. Ranger Joe, good morning.
7: Hi, Mikey. Good morning, sir. You just took it away from me because that's what I was going to say with a resume. So, hey, this is a short call, buddy.
0: Always good to hear your voice, my friend. Thanks for calling in.
7: You're welcome, Mikey. Take care.
0: You too. Bye-bye. No, write a resume was the first guess that came out, and it was a guess via email earlier, but not the answer we're looking for. If you are between the ages of 18 and 34, you are twice as likely to ask for help doing this. What is this? Richard, good morning.
8: Good morning, Mike. I'll come right to the point. How about writing a check?
0: Writing a check. Sandy guessed that via email too. Very good, but not the answer we're looking for.
8: Have a great day, Mike. Go Rangers.
0: Go Rangers. That's what I like to hear. It's not hard for us to get along on this show. It's not hard at all. Let's go next to Grace. Good morning, Grace.
9: Good morning. How are you?
0: I'm very good, thank you. How are you?
9: I'm fine.
0: I love that name, Grace.
9: I didn't growing up, but I've embraced it.
0: Well, I'm glad you have. It's lovely.
9: I grew up in a world of Susans and Debbies and Nancys.
0: I get it. You know, yeah. See, it's funny. So I grew up in a world of Mikes and Susans and Jennifers and Nancys. And that's why I'm like, Mike, who, that's why I always go by Farwell.
9: Oh, good idea.
0: There you go. Anyway, what do you think?
9: I'm going to say, like, iron a shirt.
0: Oh, that's another really good guess, Grace. I still don't iron shirts, let me tell you. But anyway, not the answer we're looking for.
9: Okay, nope. Thanks.
0: Thank you. Lovely name. Keep it. Embrace it. Let's go next to Tom. Tom, good morning.
10: Good morning. How are you doing?
0: I'm good. And you?
10: Good. Go Rangers, go. I was at the game the other night. It was beautiful.
0: Attaboy. Love to hear it.
10: It's tax season. I'm going with income tax.
0: Oh, income tax. Listen, if we simplified our tax code... Yeah, I'm talking to you, federal government. Not the answer we're looking for. If you are between the ages of 18 and 34, you are twice as likely to ask for help doing this. What is this? Hanging a picture. Never would I ever have guessed that as my answer, but that is the answer to our not $1 million question today. If you're a youngin', what are the 18 to 34-year-olds? Gen Zs? You're twice as likely to ask for help hanging a picture. I still ask for help hanging a picture. My beloved, how's this? Can you help me? Is it straight? I don't know what I'm doing. I got none of those skills. None of them. That was the answer today to our not $1 million question. Thanks for playing along. We'll do it again next Friday. It's a tradition here on the show. But right now I have to get you to the 570 News Center for an update. Also a tradition on this show. Every day around 10:20, I share with you a story that'll warm your heart. 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And the picture of little Biff is the subject of our Not Everyone is a Jackwagon story coming up around 10:20. But after this update from the 570 News Center, let's celebrate sustainability together. 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
25: From the National Newsroom of the Canadian Press, I'm Lisa Laporte. Lab testing has confirmed the presumptive positive case of the Andy strain of hantavirus reported in British Columbia.
26: The Public Health Agency of Canada confirmed the positive results in a statement today. British Columbia's provincial health officer announced yesterday that one of four Canadians who is isolating in the province after being on a cruise ship where there was a hantavirus outbreak received a presumptive positive test. Dr. Bonnie Henry told a news conference that that person was part of a couple from the Yukon who were isolating and developed mild symptoms Thursday, including a fever and a headache. Tests have confirmed the other person from the Yukon has tested negative. Don Mitchell, the Canadian Press.
25: Now for an update on an Ebola outbreak in Africa.
27: After more than 300 suspected cases and at least 88 deaths, the World Health Organization says the Ebola outbreak in Congo and Uganda is a public health emergency of international concern. Dr. Jean Kaseya, Director General of Africa Centers for Disease Control and Prevention, tells Sky News that there is not a vaccine for the strain of Ebola in Congo and Uganda.
28: Western countries, they don't understand that when Africa is affected, they are also at risk because people are fleeing.

0: I don't think I need to tell you any more about that song, right? You know the title, you know the artist. It's an All Request Friday. Songs with names in the names of days of the week in the title. See, so it's Sunday, Bloody Sunday by U2. I'll just close the loop anyway. Ron wanted to hear that on this All Request Friday here on the show. This morning, this Friday on the show, we get the chance to celebrate sustainability in our community. And really, no organization does that better, celebrate sustainability, than Sustainable Waterloo Region. We're a little more than a week removed from Sustainable Waterloo Region's annual evening of recognition. And Tova Davidson, the executive director of Sustainable Waterloo Region, is here with us this morning to talk a little more about that. Tova, good morning.
1: Good morning, Mike.
0: And along with Tova, a couple of those organizations recognized. Mats Van Cleef is with us with the Waterloo Region Climate Collaborative. Mats, always good to see you. Good morning.
2: Good to see you, Mike. Good morning.
0: And Kerry Fisher joins us as well. Kerry is the Director of Strategy and Engagement with CSAE. Kerry, good morning to you.
3: Good morning, Mike. Thanks for having me.
0: An absolute pleasure. Tova, if we could start with you, please, and the evening of recognition itself. Why is it important that on an annual basis, Sustainable Waterloo Region do this?
1: Oh, great question, Mike. You know, it was our 16th annual evening of recognition. Wild, right? My 12th and our 16th this past Wednesday, a week ago Wednesday. And, you know, it's an important thing to do not only to mark the progress we've made as a

0: community each year, but also to bring together all the people that care about this and let them see how important it is to so many of us across this region. And the Evening of Recognition isn't just the sort of green, sustainable people. We've got business leaders, lots of elected officials, of course. But those who are sort of the key leadership in this community, because they see that this is a central part of how do we create a better future. And so it is cup filling, to use something that I used to talk to my kids about all the time. A lot of people leave the event feeling energized, feeling connected, feeling hopeful.
1: And I think, the way you describe that too, it's not just these organizations that have a vested interest in the green side of things, if you will, but others that might be inspired from it. So we all leave thinking a little more of what's possible, right?
0: 100%. And it also, it's not just what's possible in terms of like, how do we protect the trees? How do we make sure the earth is safe? It's actually, how do we do business better? How do we become actually a more resilient community, a more prosperous community? How do we create a good, just transition to great employment and every job being a job that is aligned with what the earth needs and therefore what humanity needs? Because that's really the work of environmental changes, to be able to provide a good, healthy future now, like in the near future, but also in the very long-term future. That's really what we're working for.
1: So on April the 29th, at that 16th annual Evening of Recognition, the Sustainability Breakthrough of the Year Award, no big deal, Carrie Fisher, that went to CSAE, which hosted its first Net Zero Summer Summit. What was that all about, Carrie?
2: Yeah, so we are at CSE, we're the Association for Associations. So we had brought together association leaders from across Ontario and turned ourselves into the case study. So as a center of excellence for associations, we really wanted to create an opportunity to learn through doing. So we set out on an ambitious path to see what this would look like. There was some real vulnerability in admitting that we didn't know what we didn't know. And so putting it into practice and then turning into a case study as well, sharing our learnings with our community of how we achieved net zero and carbon neutrality and the pieces that got there, the learns along the way, and the partners that helped us make it happen. So it was a really fruitful experience for us to learn ourselves as planners and then share with our community as well.
1: As that association for associations, how did you bring those other partners along with you in this effort?
2: Yeah, we actually closed the Summer Summit with a panel discussion with our partners who had helped make it happen. TOVA, our partners at Explore Waterloo Region, at the DoubleTree, the museum. It actually really does take a village, and it takes a lot of really intentional choices. And we really leaned in on folks who knew and were experts in this space to teach us what we didn't know yet. And then we were on stage and told our audience this is what we had to do differently. It was different choices of venue selection and menu choices, data collection, all of those pieces that as event planners we get into, you check your boxes of your checklist and you do and rinse and repeat. We had to bake the intentionality into every single decision that we made. So we were able to share that broadly with the audience so that they could know better and do better.
1: Matt's with the Waterloo Region Climate Collaborative Local Climate Action Award, recognizing community-based greenhouse gas reduction and social transformation efforts. What did the Climate Collaborative do to pick up this recognition?
3: Thanks, Mike, and thanks to TOVA and Sustainable Waterloo Region for the recognition. The collaborative brings together diverse environmental groups. And there are surprisingly many in the region, and they're all kind of small, fragmented in their own silos, advocating for a small part of environmental issues. And the collaborative bring those voices together so that we can amplify those voices, have a shared voice at council meetings when some of our members delegate, share resources like volunteers instead of everyone trying to replicate in their own small silos. If we have a larger pool of volunteers, they can work together and achieve some of these things, not duplicate events. So together, these environmental groups are much stronger, can share things, experiences like younger generations with their skills of social media and video editing, and some of the more experienced environmental leaders in the community that know how to effectively take elected officials on walks through our natural areas, or delegating at councils. That kind of cross-pollination of experience is super valuable.
1: What inspires your work at the Climate Collaborative? How did this all get started, Matt?
3: It got started 2.5 years ago. Volunteers came out of a political campaign feeling energized by the impact that they could have on climate action at an election level, but they weren't sure locally how to get plugged into local volunteerism on environmental issues. And so a small group got together, realized there is huge momentum for this kind of leadership through the 2019 climate rally that happened on Waterloo Square, but people weren't quite sure where to get plugged in. So that kind of started to kick things off, a conversation to see how can we work better together? What are the priorities for each of these environmental groups and where do those priorities overlap so that we can do that work together as a collaborative?
1: Carrie, what is your why at CSAE, the inspiration for the Net Zero Summer Summit? Why was it important?
2: It's a known fact the events industry is a great contributor to the climate crisis and is critical for us to behave differently in that space. As well, all of our members do what we do, so it's a really unique position to be in, where they can learn by attending our own events as well. So the ripple effect for us to be leaders in the association sector, as well as association sector leaders being in the room to take those learnings back to their own events, their own conferences. As a national organization, we represent associations right across the country. So if we all collectively made incremental changes and towards the positive, more sustainable future, we hope that we've really started a tide of change here with the association sector and the not-for-profit sector and broader.
1: Matt, you mentioned earlier the number of local businesses, organizations that are really involved in these initiatives. And you and I have crossed paths on a number of occasions, the first time being when you gave a terrific presentation at SDG in downtown Kitchener. So I know how connected you are to this, but the number of other organizations and businesses that are involved, what progress are you seeing in this space?
3: I think kind of shared delegations has been a big win. Where Sustainable Waterloo Region released the 2022 inventory report recently to councils. The Climate Collaborative could participate in those delegations and advocate for stronger action from the municipalities and the region on climate action, where we've committed to these targets of a 50% reduction by 2030 and an 80% reduction by 2050. And right now, there's still much work to do to actually achieve those targets. And so the community voices to advocate to council meetings, I think, has been a big win. Many, many just local initiatives advocating against Bill 5, a letter writing campaign where the provincial government has removed a lot of the regulation and oversight on environmental protection, whether it's in special economic zones or trying to develop into the green belt or expanding development in areas where we don't need it. We'd much rather have intense development in our areas that are already built up instead of spreading into farmland and natural areas. So quite a few wins over the past 2.5 years, and that's especially around just working better together.
1: Tova, 16 years for the Evening of Recognition, your 12th, as you mentioned earlier. Do you find yourself surprised in any way? Like, you see different organizations coming forward, these awards being handed out annually. Does anything catch you year over year as you've thought back over the past dozen?
0: You know, I recently heard someone say that change happens very, very, very, very, very, very slowly, then suddenly all at once. And I think that's a really important thing to remember. And I think the two examples that we have here today, both with the Climate Collaborative and with CSAE, are examples of one organization impacting and scaling, in some cases, to hundreds of other organizations. And that's how that, and then suddenly all at once, starts to happen. So the work that we're seeing actually is, it's strange that we're people are going away from like, oh, we're going to do these crazy net zero things, but it's becoming deeply entrenched in those deeper understandings of how do we actually make change? How do we actually work together? How do we actually do this? And how do we bring everybody along, which is what these two examples of award winners do, is how that transformation happens. And that's, I think, the big change that we're seeing. So SWR's work originally was just with individual businesses. And then we went to the climate action stuff, and that's whole communities. And now there's another layer. There's like, how do we change sectors? And that is a lot of the shift that we're starting to see. And while it's not an easy time to work in environment, it's not an easy time to work in any civil society right now, it is actually an incredibly hopeful time because we are seeing people see the bigger picture and start to integrate. So it's pretty amazing.
1: You said something there. You read my mind, Tova. Not an easy time because, let's be honest, politically in North America right now, it's less easy than it was several years ago. And you used the term cup filling before. So despite these challenging times, what continues to fill your cup as the executive director at Sustainable Waterloo Region?
0: Oh, Mike, you're getting in deep. I think what is filling my cup is the fact that there is such incredible progress and such incredible innovation happening. The partnership with Explore Waterloo Region, for example, means that we are trying to change an entire sector. We're doing the same things with the Frameworks Program and how do we support the building and development industry moving as a sector moving forward in partnership with Grand Valley Construction and a bunch of other organizations. Even as we've seen the Climate Collaborative start up, it's not a bunch, as Matt said, there's so many grassroots groups, like there's so many, people would be surprised, but that it's not just, you know, this person over here is going to plant some trees and this person over here is going to talk about using your bike. They're actually coming together and moving that forward. And SWR is happy to have some people that go to those meetings to actually bring what we're doing as well into the conversation as sort of a more established nonprofit. It is hopeful and helpful, and I think an amazing thing, because that feeling of you're not alone in this is so incredibly important.
1: I love the opportunity to share these stories on the show. So our appreciation, Tova, to you and the team at Sustainable Waterloo Region. And Carrie and Matt, thanks for inspiring others with your stories this morning. Appreciate you being here.
2: Thanks, Tova.
0: Have a beautiful day, Mike.
1: You too. Bye-bye. Tova Davidson with Sustainable Waterloo Region. She is the executive director there. Mats Van Cleef with the Waterloo Region Climate Collaborative, which this year won the Local Climate Action Award. And Carrie Fisher, Director of Strategy and Engagement with CSAE, the winner of the Sustainability Breakthrough of the Year Award at the annual Evening of Recognition with Sustainable Waterloo Region held just over a week ago. Okay, we have reached that time of the show. We're going to take a quick break. When we come back, I want you to meet Biff, because it is that time of the show where we tell you a little story that'll warm your heart a little bit. I think in today's case, it'll be a lot. Remind you that it's not all frustration and anxiety out there. Not everyone is a jackwagon. And, you know, when I first heard the name Biff, I thought back to my childhood reading Hardy Boys books. Biff and Chet and Tony were some of Frank and Joe Hardy's best friends. Biff was one of them. He was the big tough guy. But Biff, in this case, is a girl. And you're going to meet Biff and hear her story next. You can, by the way, you can see Biff's picture on our Facebook page, too. So I give you permission. You're welcome during this timeout to visit our Facebook page. Please keep your ear, though, on the radio, because our partners on this program are very important to us. But you can listen and go to Facebook and check out the Mike Farwell Show page and see the picture of Biff. And Biff's story is coming up on the Mike Farwell Show. 570 News Radio and Rogers TV.
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and Tuesday afternoon on your All Request Friday. Songs with a day of the week in the title. Keith, Patrick, Denna, and Randy all wanted to hear that song. I mean, are the Moody Blues and Tuesday afternoon as popular as this song?

0: Who says the internet, and in particular social media, is just for fighting? Susie Fukumoto put a simple post on Facebook last week. Is there anywhere within 4 to 6 hours of Toronto that I can still experience some snow? My senior girl is terminally ill, and snow is one of her favorite things. I'd like to take her to experience it one more time. Susie's senior girl is Biff, named after singer Biff Naked, by the way, a 14-year-old lab mix with cancer. The problem is, it's kind of hard to find snow in early May, isn't it? Well, enter Mark Rutherford, general manager of Brimacombe, which is a ski resort in Orono, about 45 minutes east of Toronto. The Facebook post was shared with him. He added a comment to it. I DM'd you from Brimacombe, just east of Oshawa, north of Newcastle. Brimacombe doesn't always accommodate such requests, but Rutherford said, as the owner of a dog who also loves the snow, he couldn't pass up on giving Biff this fun experience. The connection was made, and Susie posted pictures of Biff this past Monday, one of those pictures on our Facebook page, rolling in the snow at Brimacombe. Her Facebook post read, "We found snow. Thank you to the amazing community who reached out and helped Biff enjoy one more romp in the snow. Special shout out to Brimacombe for making this happen." And for Mark Rutherford, who helped to make it happen, he told the Toronto Star, and I quote, "I thought it was such a sweet request to give this dog one last day and one last experience of snow. It was just one thing I could do to give back to this precious little soul that brought somebody so much light into their life." You tell me that everyone is a jackwagon after you hear a story like that. An update from the 570 News Center, and then I got my Kitchener Rangers sweater on again today. Why? Because it's game day, baby. The head coach joins us next on the Mike Farwell Show. 570 News Radio and Rogers TV.
1: 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The best of Mike Farwell continues next on 570 News Radio.
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9: From the National Newsroom of the Canadian Press, I'm Lisa Laporte. Lab testing has confirmed the presumptive positive case of the Andes strain of hantavirus reported in British Columbia.
10: The Public Health Agency of Canada confirmed the positive results in a statement today. British Columbia's provincial health officer announced yesterday that one of four Canadians who is isolating in the province after being on a cruise ship where there was a hantavirus outbreak received a presumptive positive test. Dr. Bonnie Henry told a news conference that that person was part of a couple from the Yukon who were isolating and developed mild symptoms Thursday, including a fever and a headache. Tests have confirmed the other person from the Yukon has tested negative. Don Mitchell, the Canadian Press.
9: Now for an update on an Ebola outbreak in Africa.
11: After more than 300 suspected cases and at least 88 deaths, the World Health Organization says the Ebola outbreak in Congo and Uganda is a public health emergency of international concern. Dr. Jean Kaseya, Director General of Africa Centers for Disease Control and Prevention, tells Sky News that there is not a vaccine for the strain of Ebola in Congo and Uganda.
12: Western countries, they don't understand that when Africa is affected, they are also at risk because people are fleeing every day. And it means building strong system, supporting Africa, investing in Africa.
11: The WHO says a laboratory-confirmed case has also been reported in Congo's capital. That's about 620 miles from the outbreak's epicenter, suggesting a possible wider spread. I'm Donna Water.
9: Economists are expecting inflation to top 3% for the first time since 2023. Statistics Canada gets set to report April's price data on Tuesday. Gas prices continued to climb last month as the war in Iran throttled the global flow of oil from the Gulf region, pushing prices higher at the pumps. Quebec's premier is in Paris today. She's getting set to meet with French President Emmanuel Macron tomorrow as part of an economic mission. Christine Frechette and two ministers are also set to meet with a French counterpart to boost exports like defense and critical minerals to the European country. If you're interested in getting a piece of SpaceX, you can do so starting next month.
13: The Wall Street Journal reporting that Elon Musk's rocket company is planning to go public on June 12th with what could be the biggest public offering of all time. SpaceX looking to raise as much as $80 billion with the IPO. It comes after Musk recently put his XAI artificial intelligence business under the SpaceX umbrella.
9: That was ABC's Dave Packer. And Canadian singer, songwriter, and global music icon Shania Twain will host the 61st Academy of Country Music Awards tonight in Las Vegas. The event marks Twain's first time leading the show after taking over hosting duties from the legendary Reba McEntire. This is the Canadian Press. In sports, the Toronto Maple Leafs are parting ways with assistant GMs Brandon Pridham and Derek Clancy. In NHL playoff action, the Buffalo Sabres clawed their way back from elimination against the Montreal Canadiens. Here's ABC's Rhiannon Alley.
14: Buffalo trailed in the first period, 3-2. Looked like it was over, but they had plenty of time. They turned things around. They went on an unanswered scoring surge. They had three goals in the second, then another three in the third. The Canadiens missing their chance to close out the series on home ice. The Sabres handily defeating the Canadiens 8-3.
9: Game 7 goes tomorrow night in Buffalo. The Toronto Blue Jays take on the Detroit Tigers in Major League Baseball action today. They're tied a game apiece in their weekend series. And in the NBA, it's Game 7 tonight between the Detroit Pistons and Cleveland Cavaliers to determine who will face the New York Knicks in the NBA's Eastern Conference Finals. From the Canadian Press, I'm Lisa Laporte.
1: Listen to Mike Farwell live weekday mornings at 9. Here's just some of what you missed. The best of Mike Farwell returns on 570 News Radio.

0: just hearing that song, which is the one we hear when the Kitchener Rangers score a goal, reminded me of something that happened earlier this week. Before game one of the OHL final, your Rangers taking on the Barrie Colts, I got a message from a former Kitchener Ranger, and that was the message. Kind of in typed text form, that song, "Whoa, Whoa, Whoa, Let's Go Rangers," four times over and over again. That former Ranger remembers being a part of this team, remembers being in the playoffs. And by the way, the Rangers have done a great job bringing back alumni. The list of alumni that will be at the game tonight is so long, I couldn't even list them all off. But that's for tonight. Friday mornings at this time during the hockey season. And yes, my friend, the hockey season continues until May the 8th. We are joined by Kitchener Rangers head coach UC Ahokas for the Coach's Show. Good morning, UC.
1: Oh, morning.
0: I wanted to start with Andrew McNeil because this guy had two career goals coming into the OHL final, and he scored two more goals in game number one. As his coach, how happy does that make you for this young man?
1: I'm really happy, and what adversity he's gone through, like during the season, injured. He had a knee injury there, and he got back, and now he's all good, and he was sick, and there was so many things. So he's really battled hard, so couldn't be more happier for him.
0: Your penalty killers on Wednesday night in game number one kind of picked up right where they left off in the Windsor series. They were 19 for 20 in the Windsor series, 3 for 3 in game one of this series so far. What are you seeing from the penalty killers that are making them so successful?
1: Well, they stick to our structure. They commit. Of course, Kershey played well, made big saves. That's always the goalies here, best penalty killer. But guys commit to it, and they've worked hard on it. And, yeah, it's really important that special teams are going.
0: You weren't able to work on the power play, though, on Wednesday night. You had zero power play opportunities. Anything behind that?
1: No, I think. I hope today we'll get some few. And that's always just, it's on the reps, and I guess they didn't see that there weren't any penalties for Barrie that game, but yeah, it's, we'll see. Hopefully our power play gets some ice time today.
0: Ben Hrebek, the goaltender for the Barrie Colts, was about as hot as any goaltender could be coming into this series. How were you able to get five pucks past him on Wednesday night?
1: No, actually only four.
0: Well, that's right, empty netter.
1: Yeah. But no, it's he's a good goalie. And like for any goalie, you need to be able to build traffic in front of him, and you have to be sharp in your rebounds. And for any good goalie, those things work.
0: We've talked all through the season and really all the time that you've been here, UC, the importance of home ice advantage. You wanted it in the playoffs for as long as you could get it. You've got home ice advantage here in the OHL final against Barrie, and your team hasn't, I feel like I have to knock on wood, you haven't lost yet, though, on home ice. What is it about Kitchener that makes this home ice advantage extra for you, if you will?
1: Well, our crowd's so unreal. It's like the sixth player on the ice. They support you, and then all in all, we want to be a good home team. That's been one of our goals the whole 3 years. And at home, you have to be ready. And let's hope we can continue playing well at home again tonight.
0: Every game is the next biggest game, and that is tonight again on home ice. What do you need to see from your guys to be successful?
1: I think we need a little bit better breakouts, a little bit better puck management. And so we have to be going and winning the net front, like getting there, getting to hard areas, and that's I think that's the key issue today.
0: Luke Ellen is now back for two games after a lengthy absence. How do you feel about what he's been able to bring to the lineup?
1: Well, he's been good. The first game, the adrenaline is, he played unreal. Second game, of course, that's normal. Like, you know, kind of, He didn't play his best, and I think he'll jump back again. But he goes to hard areas. He works hard, creates a forecheck, makes great plays. So I think, he great that he's back for us.
0: UC, always looking forward to a Friday night at the Odd. Thank you for this, and we'll see you tonight.
1: All right, see you then.
0: Okay, thank
1: you.
0: Bye-bye.
1: Bye.
0: UC Ahokas is the head coach of the Kitchener Rangers. He joins us every Friday for the coach's show on our show, Friday mornings at 10:30. He does that through the hockey season. And, of course, the hockey season continues. It is May the 8th, and we still have a Friday night. Fridays are hockey days in Kitchener, hockey nights in Kitchener. And this May the 8th, those hockey nights continue in Kitchener. Let me share a little something with you in behind the scenes. UC and I have this kind of longstanding joke. He likes to make fun of, or, you know, pretend he doesn't like. I'm sure no coach really likes doing it. I don't know how much the players really like doing the interviews with the media. But UC and I have a running joke about, oh boy, he has to do another one of these pregame or postgame interviews, because there are 68 games, and we have a pregame show for every single game. So a minimum of 68 times, times two, because he has to do it postgame too. So we're talking 136 times a year, just with us on the radio. So we have this joke about, oh my gosh, I have to do this again. I have to do this again. And I told him again earlier this week when we talked, I said, you know, UC, you could stop doing these interviews with me if you stopped winning hockey games. You see how this works? If you keep winning, we have to keep doing interviews. So I don't think he minds at this point. It's May the 8th, and we're still playing hockey tonight. And I hope that nobody's going to mind. I mean, listen, you should know by now, Kitchener Rangers, if you tell me stuff, I'm not going to keep it under my hat unless you insist that I have to keep it under my hat. I mentioned before the alumni, it was Frankie Corrado, who's now, he's doing such great work as a broadcaster, isn't he? The former Sudbury Wolf, but we remember him best on the blue line with the Kitchener Rangers. And he was the one that sent that message about, whoa, whoa, whoa, let's go Rangers. And he typed it out in message form, in text form, just like the song sounds. And then I mentioned the other alumni. Frankie's not going to be here tonight, but I hope to see him sometime down the road. But the Rangers that will be in the arena tonight, are you ready for some Reed Vlad? And some Justin McPherson, and some Jonathan Yances, and some Lucas File, and some Adam Mascarin, and some Ryan Pepperall, and some Justin Azevedo. How about that as a list of Rangers from years gone by joining us for Game 2 tonight of the OHL Final? The Rangers are 9-0 on home ice. If they can stay undefeated on home ice, they will take a 2-0 lead in the OHL Final with games 3 and 4 in Barrie on Sunday and on Tuesday of next week. But we're focused on tonight. If you can't be there in the arena with us, don't worry. We've got you covered right here on your home of Kitchener Rangers Hockey, 570 News Radio. It all starts with your Harris Law pregame show at 6:30. Josh Piercy and I will give you all of the information you need to be ready for the game. We'll help to build that excitement. Then just after 7, the puck will drop. We'll bring you all of the action. And it's a home game. That means we stay late and take your calls on Rangers Talk. A full night of Kitchener Rangers coverage right here on 570 News Radio starting at 6:30. Here's the other thing about playing at this time of year. There is no out-of-town scoreboard. I can't update you on other playoff series because this is the only one. It's Kitchener, it's Barrie. The winner wins the J. Ross Robertson Cup and the OHL Championship. But what I can share with you and what we can talk about is the Sutherland Cup, the GOHL Championship. And our Cambridge Redhawks got it done. They won that Sutherland Cup trophy last weekend. And there are some big plans to celebrate this Redhawks team coming up in the city of Cambridge. We'll talk about that next on the Mike Farwell Show, 570 News Radio and Rogers TV.
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0: Those are the Easy Beats, and the song is called Friday on My Mind. John wanted to hear it on this All Request Friday. Days of the Week in the title edition, and Friday on My Mind would certainly qualify. I've had this Friday on my mind since Wednesday. Wednesday was game one of the OHL final. Kitchener Rangers, a 5-2 win over the Barrie Colts. Game two tonight. That's why I've had Friday on my mind. And really, Friday's on our minds right through the OHL season, right? But let me tell you about this GOHL season and the Cambridge Redhawks, who won 45 out of their 50 regular season games and then went through the playoffs and lost just once. 16-1 through the playoffs as the Cambridge Redhawks won the GOHL Championship Trophy, the Sutherland Cup. If I have done my math correctly, that gives the Cambridge Redhawks on the season a record of 61-6. Let that sink in as we are joined by the director and VP of hockey operations with the Cambridge Redhawks, Eric Boissonneau. Eric, good morning.
1: Good morning, Mike. And that is quite a record. Very proud of that.
0: Has it sunk in, though? Like 61-6, 16-1 in the playoffs. Like, this team was virtually untouchable.
1: Yeah, you know what? That part's never going to sink in. Like, how do you go through a season like that? Everybody bought in right from day one to go 23-0 to start the season, and towards the end to go 24-0. Like, we finished the regular season 10-0, and then another 12, and then another 2, and you just, like, it was unreal.
0: How does it feel having brought that trophy back to the city of Cambridge?
1: Pride, like ultimate pride, to hold it. First off, like, I mean, you grab it at the end and you feel what's in that trophy. The history behind it is unreal. And then to do it in front of 1,800 plus fans and all cheering, and they all stuck it out. Like, as our players skated around the ice and held it up, all the fans stuck around, and some of them in standing room only. So it's not like you could see up close, but our players skated that with pride, and they cheered for every player. It was unreal.
0: I'm glad you mentioned that massive crowd for the deciding Game 5 last Saturday. I couldn't be there, but I was following online as best I could. I saw all kinds of pictures, people talking about the atmosphere in that beautiful Galt Arena Gardens. And Eric, you and I have talked throughout this Redhawks season about kind of bringing that passion back to Cambridge and Redhawks hockey. How does it feel to have had that kind of response? I mean, is the job done? Have we really restored the passion in Cambridge?
1: Well, for now, I can tell you that I couldn't even walk from from the penalty box in the standing room only to my table without people shaking my hand and saying, I haven't been here in 3 years and you guys are doing amazing. And to have the exposure we put into Cambridge this year, the response from the community, you and I have talked. I mean, I wear my Red Hawks attire, jackets, sweaters, all that, and I walk down the street and people are stopping me. Hey, good season. Well done. And these are people who don't even follow hockey. They just know of the Red Hawks now. So I think we're almost there. I think maybe we give them one more season like this, Mike.
0: Okay. I think any hockey fan can get behind another season like this. And, why don't I start here then? Because this season, I think in no small part, was thanks to the staff that you had behind the bench led by former NHLer Todd Bertuzzi, right? And look, we know, Eric, in this league, it's a development league as much for players as it is for coaches. Are you going to be able to hang on to a stud coach like that and his staff?
1: Well, a little secret for you, Mike. Todd's already signed to come back at least one more season. He claims those 6 losses give him unfinished business. So he's committed to his players, the returning players. He's committed to the rest of his staff to come back and do this one more time, minimum, with us. And he's going to try to outdo those 6 losses.
0: I love it. So we'll just run the table. That's fine. And I'm sure you guys all noticed the attention, like the national attention you got on Hockey Night in Canada.
1: Well, of course, yeah. You know, in no small part thanks to connections that we've had through hockey, but to be noticed twice this year on Hockey Night in Canada is unreal. You know, to when we're at I want to say 17-0, we were mentioned on there, and now with Kyler Morgan scoring the overtime, Don was nice enough to bring it up in the clips and to talk about it. So national attention. We've had interviews from radio stations in Vancouver, and Unmuzzled, the podcast has been there, and I forget the name of the other ones, but very high ranking. So it's been great for the league, it's been great for our team, and it's been great for the sport.
0: National attention, and of course that local attention. You talk about walking around town in your Red Hawks gear, people will stop, they'll talk, and the city has absolutely been behind you, and I think we'll understand that fully 1 week from tomorrow, Saturday, May the 16th, something pretty special. I've always wanted to be a part of one of these things, Eric. What's happening next Saturday?
1: Well, in no small part, thanks to Mayor Jan Liggett, the city has decided to throw us a parade.
0: So I love it.
1: May 16th at 3 p.m., we're going to walk with floats and marching bands, and I don't know what the city has in store for it, but we're going to walk from Galt Arena all the way down to City Halls, City Square, where there'll be a giant presentation and food trucks and music and just a good old time from 3 to 6. You know, we want the city out. We want all the entire community, the region out. We want the province out. Come and see your Red Hawks. The trophies will be there. The players will all be there. Of course, you know, the city officials that are helping us with this, that are putting this on for us, not helping us. I barely have to do anything. So it's going to be an absolute blast if people show up.
0: Next Saturday, 3 until 6, the Sutherland Cup Championship Parade. You got to love it. And your boys, they're not done there. They've been involved in the community throughout the year, and that's going to continue into this summer. Season, off-season, be darned.
1: Yeah. You know, again, you and I have talked about culture, and that's all part of it. We can't just expect the community to support us when we just play hockey. So our players, our team, our staff, we get involved just as much as everybody else. We try to promote all kinds of events. We've got the art festival coming up May 19th, 20th, and we'll be out there celebrating the arts. The trophies will be there as well. We're probably going to be at Ribfest again for our third season. There's another event we're trying to promote, the Canada Day Parade, but a lot of kids are out of town, so we'll see how that works out. But anything we can do for the community to give back, I mean, they support us, we support them.
0: And of course, Eric, if it's one thing we know about hockey these days, it's that it's a year-round operation. You may have just won a Sutherland Cup and you've had a few minutes to, you know, to celebrate that and enjoy it. But, this weekend already, time for prospect camp, eh?
1: Yeah, it started last night. We had our goalie camp last night, and great turnout. We've got over 100 kids skating to try and join the team or at least get noticed and for future consideration. So all weekend over at Cambridge Sports Park, we've got prospect camp from tonight. I think it goes from 7 to 11, and tomorrow from 10 a.m. to 6 p.m., and Sunday from 10 a.m. to 6 p.m. So I haven't left an arena yet.
0: You're a glutton for punishment.
1: Yeah,
0: that's right. Listen, Eric.
1: The staff, I mean, they've been great. They're there. They're planning. They're watching. It's unreal. We haven't stopped. Maybe next week. Maybe the week after. We'll see.
0: You talk about that staff. My buddy Purds, Kevin Purdy, I know, is a part of your group, along with Todd Bertuzzi. Nick Spaulding, the former Ranger, we saw him at the Rangers game the other night. He talked about how much fun he had. You're all very deserving of this, Eric. So
1: I
0: to you, that. The entire team, congratulations. Enjoy that parade next Saturday, and I know we'll be talking again soon.
1: Absolutely. Thanks for the support again, Mike, and the shout-outs you give all through the season. And, yeah, I do hope to see you next weekend.
0: I hope I can be there, buddy. Because if I am, you know what's what, right?
1: Yeah. Oh, I know. I'm aware.
0: Buddy, congratulations again. We'll talk soon.
1: All right. Thanks, Mike. Be good.
0: You too. Eric Boissonneau, VP and Director of Hockey Operations with the Sutherland Cup champion, Cambridge Redhawks. You gotta love hockey in this town these days, don't you? It's the Farwell Show, 570 News Radio and Rogers TV.
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0: okay, work with me here, because I know that it is Friday. I know. But on Monday mornings at 11 o'clock, we do something called This Week in Music History with musicologist Brian Allison. And Brian wanted to hear on All Request Friday. You see how that works? This is Friday, 11 a.m. I know. Mondays at 11, Brian Allison. And on our Friday All Request show, he wanted to hear Blue Monday by New Order, which Brian reminds us is the biggest selling 12-inch single of all time, because that's what musicologists do. Your All Request Friday theme this week, songs with days of the week in the title. 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Joining us this morning, David Drew, owner, Negotiating Change, Government Relations, Stakeholder Engagement Strategies. Good morning, David.
1: Good morning, Mike.
0: Fazia Mazar is with us as well, a member and executive director of the Coalition of Muslim Women KW. Fazia, good morning.
2: Good morning, Mike. We have recently changed the name of the organization. It's now known as Center for Mutual Wellbeing.
0: Center for Mutual Wellbeing. I like that, and I will update my notes accordingly. Thank you. And David Marskell is with us, the CEO of The Museum in downtown Kitchener. David Marskell, good morning.
3: Good morning. I'm the good David.
0: Oh, I like it. We have a good David and a bad David on the show. You're not wrong. Yeah, I'll go with that too, Drew. Don't worry about it. But David, Drew, I will start with you on this one. And I don't know, do I say anything more than Conestoga College? I don't know. But provincial supervisor appointed, the board dismissed. This is just a dog's breakfast right now in our community. David Drew, thoughts?
1: My first recollection of hearing about John Tibbetts was several mayors of Kitchener back, I think, when he was in a war of words with Carl Zaire and some of the other councillors over whether Conestoga College was going to get downtown space. And I just remember thinking, and this would have been

0: 20-some, 30 years ago, maybe more. Like, this guy's days are numbered. He's not going to last. But, you know, look at how right I was. While I was working for Harold Albrecht, I had the opportunity to interact with John Tibbetts a bit. And I've got to say, he was always a classy individual. He always was on point with his arguments. I can't say a bad thing about any of the interactions I've had with him. Now, then we get to the nut of the issue. In a way, I don't blame John Tibbetts here. Like, if I'm self-interested, of course I want the biggest raise I'm going to get. I'm expecting there's going to be somebody at the other side of the negotiating table saying no to me at some point. I do not understand how the board signed off on a severance package without knowing what was in it, nor do I understand how they were able to approve a severance package that was far, far over the ministry policy on what severance should be. I don't understand that. But John Tibbetts doesn't run the board of Conestoga College. Somebody else did, and John Tibbetts did not vote on John Tibbetts' pay. John Tibbetts did not vote on John Tibbetts' severance package. So that's the first part of what I'm going to say. The second part is, boy, oh boy, the province. You know, thank God we're not looking at them for quick response. They just cottoned on to the fact that there's a problem at Conestoga College. Come on with your coming on, as some people might say, Mike.
1: Very well said all around. I think you're being a little generous to Mr. Tibbetts. Somebody had to lead this charge of, you know, the mission of bringing in all of those international students and their higher tuition. But we'll move on to Fawzia Mazar and get her thoughts on this.
2: So I respectfully disagree with the David who just spoke before me. I think Mr. Tibbetts is equally responsible for this. Yes, board should have done due diligence, but also Mr. Tibbetts was sort of like in a public position. He should know better what are the, for example, even the rule around the salary increase. He should have known better where Conestoga College is in terms of the financial stability. He should have known better. Is this the time for me to ask for 55% increase when I'm going to just finish my work in about a year or so? And then you get the 55% increase, you retire with 83 times sort of more than your monthly income. And then within 2 months, 400 employees are laid off. I think for the board is a definitely not only due diligence, but having the courage to say no, it's not going forward. And for Mr. Tibbetts to understand that he had the trust of the community, of the public funding, of everything, and he should have not misused that power for self-interest.
1: David Marskell, what's your take?
3: Well, it's interesting. I think we've got three kind of opinions here for sure. I mean, in the corporate world, these types of severance packages are common. I mean, the salary rates are common. The average salary for a person in John Tibbetts' position is well over $500,000 a year, and many of them exceed $600,000. So that's not unique to John Tibbetts. He'd been there for so long that his severance package, and I don't get severance packages when you leave. That doesn't sound like severance. But anyway, it sounds egregious for sure. And I also am trying to balance what John Tibbetts did for Conestoga College. He made it one of the biggest ones in Canada.
0: And top rated.
3: I'm sorry?
0: And top rated.
3: The bank account is filled, like their reserves and so on. Like, he did an incredible job, and the board, I assume, let him run, maybe not always in the right direction. But as David started to allude to, it appears the Auditor General wasn't involved in this audit. It went to some private firm or something, which to me seems odd. It hadn't been dealt with in a long time, but then it came up very quickly. It seems very, in my opinion, very heavy-handed for the province to step in to run this school rather than building a new community board. Like I think the different topic maybe, but I do find that a little bit heavy-handed. And that kind of comes back to the political nature of the government falling in the polls, the jet planes, and all of a sudden, all of the media, including this show, is now running over to this conversation. So there's a political angle to this as well.
0: Throw in just a comparison. Laurentian University went bankrupt, my hometown. And that was also a result of really, really bad board governance, not questioning, not asking. But it seems like there's two opposite ends of the spectrum here. One is the administration was allowed to get fat off the land because the institution was doing so well. And so, as Dave said, he was allowed to run with it a little bit too much. And the board was looking at these numbers going, well, yeah, we'll reward the guy. We'll reward the guy for another year. Whereas at Laurentian, the board wasn't aware of the fact that they were bankrupt. Both cases, it's a problem with the board. And then I guess what I'm really getting at is, are these people qualified? Like, you're not paid to be on the board of Conestoga College. Why are you there to pay attention, and what are you paying attention to, and who selects you? Like, this is a question of governance, really. And that's why I'm glad there's an administrator in there and they can take the time rather than just reconstituting a board. You got to figure out what went wrong with the first one. How do you change the terms of reference? So you're not just, you know, recycling the seats on the Titanic.
1: No, please.
2: So for me, the interesting piece in that is it has this sort of futuristic vision. Everything is going to be okay now. We're going to make sure that Conestoga College is redirected and it's focusing on a student success and things like that. But as it's a community college, it's not private business. I understand that it was run like a business, like a corporation, which is okay. But there is accountability to the taxpayers. There's accountability to everyone. Where's the accountability in this? If the report, I did not know that it was a private auditor report, but let's say the report is all right. Is someone going to be responsible and accountable? And who that would be? The board, president, both? Who would be responsible for that?
0: You're not familiar with the public sector.
2: No, I'm not very familiar.
0: No one's ever directly responsible.
2: I'm familiar with the public sector in this way. But my question is this the right way to do things? It's not the right way to do things. Like, what you can do whatever you can, as long as, like, you know, the time passes and then there's nothing. For me, like, you know, there's one way that they may be held accountable. For example, if the 400 employees or even more who were laid off just after 2 months of Mr. Tibbetts' resignation, they may decide to go file a class action suit or something like that. There can be accountability. It's really, really, really sad to see that there's no accountability. Okay, now, whatever done in the past, millions of dollars, a lot of other issues in our community with that kind of business planning for a community service, which is education, which has negatively impact Waterloo region in so many different ways. And then there is no public accountability for that.
3: Well, but I mean, just,
1: okay, David, just hold on that, please. I'm sorry, because we're up against the clock. I want to keep this going because I want to talk about the reputation too. And Dave, both Davids made a strong case for what Conestoga College was. I don't think it is what it was anymore based on this. I think there's reputational damage that's going to take a very long time to repair. But please, David, hold that thought. We'll come right back with more. Our Friday 4 Roundtable, Fawzia Mazar, David Marskell, David Drew on the Mike Farwell Show, 570 News Radio and Rogers TV.
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6: Hi, everybody. Steve Paikin here. The world is changing fast, eh? I'm not sure I've ever experienced anything like it in my 40-plus years of journalism. 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

0: Elton John and some Saturday Nights All Right for Fightin'. All Request Friday. Songs with Days of the Week in the title edition. Both Susan and Heather wanted to hear that one this morning. We're not fighting on the Friday 4 Roundtable, but we are having a spirited discussion with David Drew, Fazia Mazar, and David Marskell about Conestoga College and the implications of a provincial supervisor being appointed to, I suppose, kind of clean up the mess. David Marskell, I very rudely cut you off. I'm so sorry. If you're able to pick up the thought that you had.
1: That's interesting. If I'm able to pick up the thought at my age, I have to remember this for 10 minutes. I have a second thought now, if I may. Where we were talking before about the about the board's role in all of this, more than half of the board there are four members appointed by the province. So where were they in these decisions? They were appointed by the province. And then you have about five members of the board that include the union, an administrative staff, a support person, a student. So it wasn't, there was a lot of people at that table seeing what was happening there. And some of it goes back to the province. They're appointees. So I think that's important. And the second point is when we were talking about how important the growth of Conestoga College and the reputation and so on was for them. It also grew from about 500 employees to over 5,000 employees over the last two decades. Like, it employed a lot of people, and those boards and John Tibbetts are need to take credit for that. And they filled the ion, like with the students and so on. And there's so many economic benefits to our community from John's time here. And I mean, I get what we're saying, that he's made a lot of money and so on and so forth, but I don't want to throw away all the good things that Conestoga College has accomplished.
0: David Drew?
2: The one quibble I'll throw back at Mr. Marskell, he said that these people knew what they were doing in a way, and it's no, the student, the union reps, etc., they voted without knowing what the severance package was. And that's the part that amazes me. It's not that they went along with something, it's that they were okay not knowing. When what is the job of the board? So I'm missing something there. I do not understand how everybody except one, and we don't know who the one was, but all the members of the board except one were very comfortable approving a severance package they hadn't seen.
3: This is the piece of information that I'm completely missing. How was the severance package presented to the board? How much time they had? And was there any discussion or not? Like, how do we know this? Can we find meeting minutes? Like, are these public meeting minutes when these boards operate? That's so sad. So sad. Like, we can't go back to anything.
0: Dave, you're shaking your head no, but this is a publicly funded institution. Why wouldn't these minutes be public?
2: Personnel issues are always in camera.
0: Right.
2: Legal issues are always in camera. So it's not that there were no minutes taken, but you wouldn't be having minutes of the discussion of a dude's departure and severance in a public meeting.
0: It's interesting, though.
2: That's common for everybody.
0: But these are public dollars. I think that should make it a little different. I don't know. Maybe I wish for more utopian worlds to exist in. I want to come back, David. I said at the outset, I thought you were a little generous to John Tibbetts, and then David Marskell, you also talked about it, and it's a fair point. But I'm sitting here this morning, and I mentioned it earlier. I don't know anybody in this community now that drives by that campus, the Conestoga College campus at University in Weber and Waterloo, and sees it named the John Tibbetts campus that doesn't have a queasy feeling in their stomach after all of this. I think we have to consider, if we're moving forward, that name gets taken off that building. That's the reputational damage that I see.
2: I think in 3 years, nobody's going to remember who John Tibbetts was. I think it was a stupid decision to name a campus after somebody who's still an employee. Then again, I thought it was stupid to name it Carl Zaire Square so quickly after he left as mayor. So, you know what I mean? Like, you should be dead before we start naming things after you, is sort of how I feel about things. Or you should be funding it a lot yourself. I don't like the name of it being the John Tibbetts campus, because the dude's still alive and he was president at the time. but I don't see any name changes being necessary. I don't think he's done that bad a thing other than he hung around too long.
0: And made off like a bandit.
2: Yeah. I don't blame him for that.
1: But the bandit part that you're labeling him with, it's a calculation. The severance is a calculation of the number of years. It's based on the number of years in his salary. So the severance is so high because he was there for 38 years or whatever it was. That's how the severance got to that level.
3: But there's a cap for the public. 24 months, there is a cap for that reason. The provincial government statement says that the cap should be 24 months. And if for him, it was 83 months. That's like almost three times, whatever it is. My maths fail right now. So whatever it is, it was significantly higher than the cap.
2: I was referencing this in my opening and I'm looking at it now and I understated the issue. It's not a policy of 24 months. It's the governing act allows for a maximum of 24 months. So this seems like a law.
0: Which is what Fazio was just saying. That's triple what the law allows in this case. Yeah. Okay. We have to leave it there again, but a very good discussion on it because we have to get to the new center for an update. We will move on with other issues in the community, not the least of which is the use of CCTV cameras. Big Brother's watching. How do we feel about that? It's the Friday 4 Roundtable on the Mike Farwell Show, 570 News Radio and Rogers TV.
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13: From the National Newsroom of the Canadian Press, I'm Lisa Laporte. A presumptive positive case of hantavirus first reported in BC yesterday has been confirmed by a national lab test. The Public Health Agency of Canada confirmed the news in a statement today, noting the information has been provided to the World Health Organization. The positive case comes after four Canadians returned from a cruise ship in the Atlantic that saw a deadly outbreak of the Andes strain of hantavirus. Economists are expecting inflation to top 3% for April amid soaring gas prices. Statistics Canada is set to publish its latest inflation data on Tuesday as the agency's consumer price index reflects the full weight of the Iran war energy shock. LSEG Data and Analytics says a Reuters poll of economists calls for the headline inflation rate to jump sharply to 3.1% in April. That's up from 2.4% in March. Experts say Canada's real estate market hasn't quite bloomed this spring, delaying the anticipated rebound from last year's downturn.
14: BMO senior economist Robert Kafsic says the conditions needed for a big rebound simply aren't in place at this point. Affordability has improved, but home prices and mortgage rates haven't come down enough to move the needle. The slow pace is also the culmination of factors, including the lack of population growth last year, which chilled the rental market and led to much lower investor demand for condos. However, Kafsic says there could be a reason for optimism given the resilience of the Canadian economy in the face of trade disruptions and global conflict. Michelle Zedekian, The Canadian Press.
13: The U.S. Department of Justice is finalizing a deal to establish a nearly $2 billion fund to finance payouts to political allies of President Donald Trump, who claim they were wronged by the government. That's the proposal to settle Trump's $10 billion lawsuit against the IRS. Critics are questioning its legality. Here's ABC News Washington Bureau Managing Editor Catherine Falders.
15: Trump sued the IRS earlier this year after a tax contractor leaked some of his tax records years ago. Trump also filed $230 million in claims against the Department of Justice for investigating him.
13: That was ABC News Catherine Falders. At least four people were killed in Russia overnight in one of Ukraine's largest drone strikes on the country. Local authorities say dozens of others were injured in the strikes, which saw debris fall on Russia's largest airport in Moscow.
16: Just have all these songs in my head. Gotta get them out.
13: And the Michael Jackson biopic has reclaimed the number one spot at the North American box office. This is the Canadian Press. In sports, the Montreal Canadiens and Buffalo Sabres are heading to Game 7 after a Game 6 blowout in their NHL playoff series. The Sabres rallied from an early two-goal deficit to thump the Habs 8-3 with seven unanswered goals, forcing the winner-take-all game to decide the second-round playoff series. Canadiens captain Nick Suzuki talked about regrouping after his team's collapse.
17: Yeah, probably the worst game we've played, so we can... And we're only going up, and I think it's going to be important for guys to look at themselves in the mirror and say that we got an opportunity to win one game and to move on to the third rounds.
13: Game 7 goes tomorrow in Buffalo. The Toronto Maple Leafs have announced their parting ways with assistant GMs Brandon Pridham and Derek Clancy. And in Major League Baseball action today, the Toronto Blue Jays are playing the Detroit Tigers this hour. From the Canadian Press, I'm Lisa Laporte.
4: Mike is back with more. It's the best of Mike Farwell on 570 News Radio. Well,

0: It's a song written by Kris Kristofferson, first recorded by Ray Stevens, and then the Man in Black himself made it a number one. Johnny Cash and Sunday Morning, coming down by request on your All Request Friday, songs with days of the week in the title edition. Deb wanted to hear that one on the show today, and that's how it works for Deb. Sunday Morning, coming down. That is our Blue Noser, Farwell's Force member number 290. Deb, the Blue Noser. Our Friday 4 roundtable this morning, we have Fozia Mazar with us, Center for Well-Being. You reminded me earlier, right, Fozia? Do I have it right now?
1: Center for Mutual Well-Being, CMW.
0: Thank you. Center for Mutual Well-Being. I'm going to get it straight. Good to have you here. David Marskell, CEO of the Museum in downtown Kitchener, and David Drew, owner, Negotiating Change, Government Relations, Stakeholder Engagement Strategies. We have had a good conversation about Conestoga College. Let's move on to another topic in our community. And despite the objections of the mayor of Kitchener, council in Kitchener deciding, yes, it's okay to mount some CCTV cameras that will be used by regional police to monitor, investigate, hopefully suppress crime. And Kitchener's not the only municipality. Cambridge has said yes. North Dumfries has said yes. Waterloo has said yes. And so on it goes. Fozia, I'll start with you. How do you feel about these CCTV cameras being put to use in our region?
1: I can see that the decision to do that is maybe because, not maybe for sure, because of the increased crime rate, that sort of stuff. Although I'm not keeping a close eye on the data, but just the news, looking at the news, show you that the crimes have increased, and even violent crimes have increased. My challenge is with a couple of things. One is the process. So basically, at some point, the police services applied for a matching provincial government grant, or had the opportunity, maybe not applied, but had the opportunity to talk to the provincial government to provide a matching grant for 52 additional CCTV cameras. I'm not sure if there was any consultation at that time with municipalities or not. Maybe it was an internal operational decision, but if there is going to be a big change coming to our region that would require to work with the municipalities later, then I think it would have made sense to go to the municipalities at that time and make sure that people are already ready over there for this change to come. So it start with collaboration instead of getting the money back. First, if this is the case, that now we have the money, now we have to use it, it's time limited, we have to use it, so there's pressure. The second thing that worries me is the concern, just like what Mayor Vrbanovic said. We have the past record of law enforcement agencies using these tools, equipment, but also personnel to spy on sort of communities that are deemed suspicious due to political reasons at different points in the history. We know about RCMP. This is the most recent case. Indigenous communities versus Indigenous communities. I know personally Muslim communities have been in constant sort of under that eye of investigation. I have personal experience. I have a very close family person who was just stalked very young by a local cop without any reason. It was like everybody in our family said, look, this is what racial profiling looks like. He was stopped. The questions that were asked were completely out of the police services jurisdiction. Nothing related to that. He was just stopped because he was brown, right? So my worry is that, okay, you have more cameras and you're saying that we will only see it retroactively. I want assurance that they will not be used to spy on that kind of, like, you know, deemed suspicious communities due to political reasons at any time in our community. I mean, I'm nothing. They don't have to provide me with that kind of assurance. But I as again, as I always say, a member of this community, a taxpayer, I would like to have an assurance that this would not be used to spy on my community or any other vulnerable communities.
0: David Marskell, you're in downtown Kitchener at the museum. That's one of the areas that will get this increased surveillance. How are you feeling about it?
2: A couple of things, but I do want to just pick up on what Fozzie has said. I think that is important. And I haven't looked at where the cameras are. Has that been made public of where they are? Are they in certain areas that Fozzie showed some concern about? I tend to always side on fixing the root problem rather than spending money later. In other words, like take care of disadvantaged youth, get them engaged rather than making longer jail sentences at the other end. That might be a bad example. But this one, I feel it does address a crime early, and does give evidence later as required. I'm pleased that there is no facial recognition involved. I read that, which I think is really, really important. But I do find, or I do believe, that crime is deterred as we see cameras in stores and in front of houses and so on tend to discourage criminal activity. And I mean, again, if there's something that's happened, a break and enter or something downtown, if somebody does something at a storefront, the cameras, I assume, can follow that person and ultimately know where they went and so on. So, and I think there might be a peace of mind factor to this at all, as well, rather, just having people know that somebody is watching, which might slow down anybody doing something that's that they shouldn't be doing. So, I'm kind of okay with them.
0: I can't recall if it was specified where in downtown Kitchener one of the cameras would be, but downtown was definitely one of the Kitchener locations. The other one out by Fairview Park Mall, because we know that the smash and grab type robberies have happened there frequently. So that's what police are using as the basis for their decisions as to where the cameras get placed in areas where they are seeing crime trends that indicate these might be beneficial in the upcoming investigations or future investigations.
2: Mike, can I also, this is more of a question. Will the authorities be watching these cameras at all times? So if there's a serious accident or something, that they can move in quickly to make sure the fire or the ambulance or anybody gets there?
0: No, they are not live monitored at all, and their recordings are deleted after 30 days. So this is something they go back to and can use as a reference should something occur in the area where a camera exists. Dave, Drew, your thoughts.
3: I like how Mr. Marskell ended it with, "I'm kind of okay with it." That's where I'm at. I'm kind of okay with it. In regards to Fauzia's concerns, I was not that specific in my concerns with it, but I was just thinking, it wasn't too long ago that in Toronto we had police officers getting arrested for improperly accessing personal information through the databases that they're not supposed to. So all I would like to see that I didn't see in the article, and maybe it's there, is what is the audit function after the fact to make sure that these were deleted after 30 days, that there wasn't somebody using them in the force just to track down their ex-boyfriend or girlfriend, etc. Like, I would just like to see that audit function at the end and know that it's there. It's not that I don't trust the system, but systems are made of people. And you get enough people together, you're going to have a problem somewhere. So I want to know what the audit function is to make sure that all these safeguards are being respected. That's the bureaucrat in me.
1: Mike, if I'm allowed to have another comment on that.
0: Of course.
1: So I would say that I agree with David in terms of the people. Like, it's hard to, I have experience that people who were in charge of those security cameras were just watching it for their own sort of like, free time hobby or something like that. And I know at least one person who lost their job, not in the police services, but in like, due to those activities. But coming back to David's comment about the system is made up of people and people can go wrong. I think for me, I also have problem with the system because it's not always about people making those kind of, what should we say, error, judgment errors, or abuse the system. It's also how the system designed. What? So, for example, and because I'm coming from a very heavily spied community here in Waterloo region and in Canada, I'll give you one example. Years and years ago, when there was the first Gulf War started, I was part of the organizing of a big rally against the war at the Kitchener City Hall. And the number of people, especially the newcomers, who were afraid from the camera that was there at that time. They were not there to do anything wrong. It's just like, we don't know where this information is going to go. And we know this, that that kind of information has been used against members or groups of, like, you know, minority communities. One is the fact, because it comes out after, and as we were talking about this earlier, in public service or public sector, there is no accountability for what happened in the past. The best that can happen is a public apology, anything. So for me, the fears are real. I'm talking about this, especially in downtown Kitchener. There's also, there are people there who are exercising their rights to expression, right? And all that. How do we make sure that this added public, no, law enforcement eyes are not going to be used for political purposes? I call them political purposes because it happens politically from time to time. And it's coming top down. It's not bottom up. It's coming top down.
0: Fozzie, I really appreciate that perspective. And I think it's important to hear what Mayor Vrbanovic said too, gave me some pause, having, you know, history in an Eastern European country where these things were used for purposes that they were not originally intended. I feel pretty comfortable with where we're at today and the leadership on our police service, but who knows what that looks like 20 years from now when these cameras are already installed. So great conversation as we continue on the Friday 4 Roundtable this morning on the Mike Farwell Show, 570 News Radio and Rogers TV.
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0: I don't know anybody that's ever said that before, except maybe NoFX. Thank God it's Monday. Andrew wanted to hear that on All Request Friday, the edition that where we play songs with days of the week in the title. David Marskell, David Drew, Fazia Mazar with us on our Friday 4 roundtable this morning as we wind down our time together. Let's talk about medical assistance in dying. It's a big one, I know. It's in Ottawa, and the rumors we are hearing is that there may not be an expansion to include those who are eligible for MAID to be people who suffer from only, if you will, a mental illness. David Marskell, where do you land on this thorny issue?
1: Yeah, wow. This is a really, obviously, very important and a tough one for me to be commenting on. I sort of go back to what I said a moment ago about fix the root problems before you get to throwing money at something. And if, you know, if the issue is mental health as the reason that people wish to end their life, we better make darn sure that those people have access to proper services of doctors and everything along the way so that they don't get to that stage. That's where I'd be wanting to fix the system and make sure that it's got the proper resources and so on. Because people can't afford to go to psychiatrists. They're turning to ChatGPT. Psychiatrists are licensed. ChatGPT is not. Or even worse, they might consider taking their own life. So I didn't really answer you, Mike. I would hope that we could not have people have to be ending their life this way, that we could support them along the way.
0: And even the psychiatric community, there's no consensus on this for sure. The federal government and these new guidelines anticipated for March of next year. David Drew, your thoughts.
2: I thought there was consensus in the psychiatric community. It seemed like the dean of every medical school in Canada has come out against this expansion. I'm torn. There's no good answer to this. I do not want to prolong someone's suffering needlessly, but I also don't believe that. I want to re-hit on what Dave Marskell said. You know, veterans who were applying for MAID because they were too much of a hassle to their house because they couldn't get a spare set of wheels for their wheelchair to keep the snow out of the house for their roommate. Like, we make it really attractive for people to die. We do not have access to health care. We have access to wait lists. There's no good answer to this. We have to find the balance for it. But no offense to any of my co-panelists, but I really don't expect us to be the ones to shed light on this subject because it's intensely personal as to where these lines are. And it requires a whole lot more expertise. Like, what is legitimately incurable when you're talking about mental health? There's way too many ways for it to go wrong with a more expansion. And I don't want to say I'm against it, but boy, oh boy, oh boy, I do not want to be reckless here.
0: I loved your phrasing, no good answer for this. We tackled it yesterday on the show, and that's exactly where I was at. I didn't come away from what we talked about on the show with any better an answer, but Fazia, we're about 90 seconds away from the end here, but your thoughts on this.
3: So, I'm happy that I agree with the co-panelists on this, although it's a very, very grim topic. Seriously, there is no good answer to that. For me, I just want to highlight another aspect of why MAID has been made available, which is the autonomy to make decisions for someone to end their life. And it's right there. I cannot agree more with both, like David's before me, around upstream. Why do we take someone to the point where they're thinking that ending their life is easier? There are cases, right? Like where there's nothing, but the healthcare system is crumbling. We don't have that kind of support for veterans. Also when we get healthcare, it's our sort of triage or just like crisis. there are hardly any preventative things, and these things make matter worse when it comes to people who are dealing with mental health challenges. I say that there are a lot of other sort of areas of concerns, like are they in good mental state, stable, sound mental state to make that decision, or someone else is making that decision. I have a lot of concerns about that, and I am publicly saying that I hope we are not going in that direction without a lot of thoughts, data, and good sort of risk analysis and whatnot. Really, it's very important, no rush to that decision.
0: Appreciate the thoughts on what is a very difficult issue for sure, and the thoughts on our roundtable with the week's big stories today. Fawzia Mazar with the Center for Mutual Well-Being, David Marskell, CEO of the Museum in Downtown Kitchener, and David Drew, owner, Negotiating Change. Thank you all for being here.
2: Go Rangers, go!
0: Go Rangers, go! 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The Mike Farwell Show continues. 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
10: From the National Newsroom of the Canadian Press, I'm Lisa Laporte. Lab testing has confirmed the presumptive positive case of the Andes strain of hantavirus reported in British Columbia.
16: The Public Health Agency of Canada confirmed the positive results in a statement today. British Columbia's provincial health officer announced yesterday that one of four Canadians who is isolating in the province after being on a cruise ship where there was a hantavirus outbreak received a presumptive positive test. Dr. Bonnie Henry told a news conference that that person was part of a couple from the Yukon who were isolating and developed mild symptoms Thursday, including a fever and a headache. Tests have confirmed the other person from the Yukon has tested negative. Don Mitchell, The Canadian Press.
10: Now for an update on an Ebola outbreak in Africa.
17: After more than 300 suspected cases and at least 88 deaths, the World Health Organization says the Ebola outbreak in Congo and Uganda is a public health emergency of international concern. Dr. Jean Kaseya, Director General of Africa Centers for Disease Control and Prevention, tells Sky News that there is not a vaccine for the strain of Ebola in Congo and Uganda.
18: Western countries, they don't understand that when Africa is affected, they are also at risk. Because people are flying every day. And it means building strong system, supporting Africa, investing in Africa.
17: The WHO says a laboratory-confirmed case has also been reported in Congo's capital. That's about 620 miles from the outbreak's epicenter, suggesting a possible wider spread. I'm Donna Water.
10: Today is the International Day Against Homophobia, Biphobia, and Transphobia. Queer Momentum's Executive Director Faye Johnstone says Canada is at a critical juncture where it must decide whether it will be inclusive of everyone or not. Economists are expecting inflation to top 3% for April amid soaring gas prices. Statistics Canada is set to publish its latest inflation data on Tuesday as the agency's consumer price index reflects the full weight of the Iran war energy shock. LSEG Data and Analytics says a Reuters poll of economists calls for the headline inflation rate to jump sharply to 3.1% in April. That's up from 2.4% in March. If you're interested in getting a piece of SpaceX, you can do so starting next month.
19: The Wall Street Journal reporting that Elon Musk's rocket company is planning to go public on June 12th with what could be the biggest public offering of all time. SpaceX looking to raise as much as $80 billion with the IPO. It comes after Musk recently

0: Nathan wanted to hear that one on All Request Friday. Songs with Days of the Week in the title edition. A little bit of Brad Paisley, an underrated guitar player, if you ask me. That's called American Saturday Night. We are into our final hour together for the show today for this week. It's an All Request Friday. A few more of those requests. Songs with Days of the Week in the title still to come. What song is on your mind? Will we hear it in this hour? We know in this hour we will hear from you. Phone lines are open, allowing you to have your say on the issues of the day, the week, whatever you want to talk about. It is free phones Friday. The dominant conversation, of course, is Conestoga College in this community. Maybe I'm taking it as personally as I'm taking it because I am a graduate of that school, and I think I would say a once proud graduate. I don't feel that same sense of pride anymore, given what this school has done. And I know there are many fingers in the pie, if you will, or many fingers, directions in which we can point our fingers, right? There were lots of failings around to be shared here. From the provincial government for underfunding post-secondary to the federal government for continuing to sign off on all of the permits for international student visas. But I don't think we can use those examples as reasons to let the college and its leadership, both internal from the presidency and other executives to the board. I don't think we get to let them off the hook. I don't think they get to be let off the hook in all of this because there was, frankly, it appears to me to be a whole lot of greed driving the explosion of growth at the college. And then the House of Cards came tumbling down. People have lost jobs. The reputation of our community, I think, has been tainted. The reputation of the college, I think, has been smeared. And it's going to take a while to recover from that. But that's just me. Again, maybe I'm taking it personally because I'm a graduate of the school. Phone lines for Free Phones Friday, 519-570-2545, *570, and 1-800-570-5715. We're going to start with Grumpy Phil. Good afternoon, Phil.
1: Good afternoon. You know, it's funny. You just took my line away. That was like that scene from WKRP when the station manager is running, and then exactly what he said, you know. Proud Conestoga grad, proud of what I've got to do because of a great education. A lot of people looked up to Conestoga grads for decades. It was the place. And what in the world happened? Again, I'm going to get on that old grumpy guy thing. Like, we pay taxes for people to run these institutions, to monitor them, the audit. And when there's a photo op for a groundbreaking, everybody's there. But when stuff goes, upside down, where is everybody? Where was the accountability on so many things? And we've heard of this at so many levels. So I remember when Doug Ford got in, he's going to fix there's way too many people at OLG, way too many people at Metrolinx, way too many.

0: very many people, Ontario Hydro, making all this money. And yet, what gets done? Very little when it comes to accountability at the end of the day. Where are the people running these institutions, monitoring the ministries? Where are they? And, you know, we're paying a lot more money than a lot of people can afford for these institutions. Like you, I don't know if you've ever made 250 or 400,000 on broadcasting. I certainly never broke the 70 mark. So it's frustrating as a taxpayer to pay the money out. And we're told, oh, we have to pay good money to get good people. And then what do we see? Not that happening.
1: Phil, appreciate the call and the expression of frustration in an eloquent way. Listen, being a graduate of the broadcasting radio and television program at Conestoga College, they warned me in school way back in 1993, you're not going to make a lot of money in this business. We're in the arts, right? No, Phil, I have never made $250,000. I mean, cumulatively, I've been here 30 years. I think I'm getting close to $250,000 total. But no, it's not exactly a lucrative industry to work in. Maybe that's another reason I take it personally. But look, a $600,000+ annual salary, head and shoulders above any other college or university leader, and then the $3 million+ payout for severance. As David Marskell mentioned, though, during our Friday 4 roundtable, maybe after 38 years, you get benefits like that. Mary is with us next on Free Phones Friday. Hello, Mary.
2: Hey, game day, baby.
1: Game day, baby.
2: Yeah, well, listen, I called in. I wanted to know what channel to watch the hockey on.
1: Mary, are you trying to break my heart?
2: Well, no, but I listen to you, but I want to see the action. Come
1: on,
2: darling.
1: Well, I don't do a good enough job describing it to you, I guess, eh?
2: Yeah, but come on.
1: No, I understand.
2: I'm an old person sitting in the chair.
1: I'm just giving you a hard time. I tease you because I love you.
2: Oh, well, I'll take that.
1: All right.
2: But anyway,
1: you can find.
2: Called in and said 518.
1: I believe, I don't know the number, but it is TSN 3 that is broadcasting the game.
2: 496.
1: That's right. You pick, I don't like TSN. You know you're a weak-ass network if you need all those numbers after your letters,
2: well,
1: right? Like, what are you doing?
2: Yeah. I hate it because I love 570 and you and Piercy.
1: Atta girl. Thanks, Mary.
2: Okay. Have a great one. Hey, go Rangers, go. And hey, you know what?
1: What?
2: Let's go a little easier on Kyle. He's kind of a sweet guy, actually.
1: Says who?
2: I think he had too many wobbly pops when he said that.
1: Okay.
2: Okay?
1: Yep.
2: Do we agree?
1: Nope.
2: Oh. Have a great game tonight. Thank you.
1: You too, Mary. Thank you. I appreciate it. Listen, I am being hard on Kyle, but he and Chris did it earlier today. I'm not even going to get into what they did because it seems to have sparked some ideas, and I don't want those ideas spreading. Bunch of copycats out there. Get some original material, pal. Anyway, Kyle broke the rules. Kyle's been put in the penalty box. Kyle's sentence is a major penalty, which in hockey is 5 minutes. So I decided 5 weeks would be appropriate. That's how long he has to stay in the penalty box, and you can't hear Kyle's voice on the show. It's pretty strict, I know. I've had a number of people offer to step up and bail Kyle out to the tune of $50 per week of sentence and a total of $250 for Farwell for hire. You got my attention on that one for sure. Maybe if we can get the donation in today, we can release Kyle from the penalty box. We shall see. Next, we go to Andre on Free Phones Friday. Good afternoon, Andre.
3: Good afternoon, Mike. Game day, baby.
1: Game day, baby.
3: So, of course, you can stand up because I'm going to do the leapfrog here. So, Farzia Lazar, awesome to hear from her, always. And what I wanted to talk yesterday is about your interview you did with UC Okus on Wednesday. Wow. It was long. It was funny. You both were laughing. And it felt like you were a little kid at the end, you know what I mean? Like, it went so well. You did fantastic, Mike. I can't wait for the game tonight, you know? So what I want to say is, you know, I quit smoking weed 5 weeks ago. So now I'm on these different juju or whatever, and I took a too big one. So thanks for noticing. And I cut that one in half today, and it's working. So game day, and let's go. And We'll talk next week, Mike. Have a good one.
1: Okay, Andre, thank you. You see, here's the thing. If you were listening yesterday, you may have heard Andre, who sounded like he was asleep. He might have been sleep talking. I've heard of sleepwalking before. Andre may have been sleep talking yesterday. And he started and then he just disappeared. He just went away. He talked about having to focus and then he was gone. So he completely lost focus. And now he admits to having stopped smoking weed and is on now some gummies. And he overdosed, not overdosed, but he took more gummy than he needed yesterday, hence the sleep talking and disappearing mid-sentence almost, or mid-thought, as he was trying to focus. Can I just be honest with you? It's the only way I know how to be. And, like, are any of y'all normal out there? Like, do I have, can I have 2 liters of pop? Is any member of the Farwell's force not on drugs when they listen to the show? This is the question I'm asking you right now. Like, do you need to be self-medicated in order to tolerate the sound of my voice? Is what I, when we have conversations about the issues of the day, are you coming to those issues clear-eyed and clear-hearted, clear-minded? Or are you on some sort of substance? I know it's a legal substance. You can, but are you sober is what I'm asking you when you listen to the show? Or do I drive you to drink and or consume gummies? This is what's on my mind right now. I'm calling on all the normal members of Farwell's force. Andre, I refer to you as abnormal again out of love. We only tease the people we love. I'm glad you cut your dose of gummies in half today. It's Free Phones Friday with sober and not sober people on the Mike Farwell Show. I'm sober as a judge right now. 570 News Radio and Rogers TV.
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0: Jimmy Buffett. And come Monday, by request from Phil, on this All Request Friday, songs with days of the week in the title. Thanks to Sean for the email to Mike at 570news.com. Just wanted to let you know that the TSN website lists tonight's Kitchener-Rangers game on TSN 5. So there you go. I don't know what number that is on your box, but TSN 5. And thank you, Sean, again. I should not have spoken so unkindly about weak-ass networks and whatnot, just because they are with the opposite big telecom and stiff competition to us here at Rogers. I appreciate all of the work that is done by all of the people working in this industry, and I mean that sincerely. My old buddy Footy is calling the games. He and I haven't seen each other since I was going to the Quinte region on a regular basis in the Ontario Hockey League. So it was nice to see him around the rink again, doing quality work. I got to be me. I got to stand. I'm a team guy here, right? With Team Rogers Red. But nonetheless, I shouldn't have spoken like that. That's not very kind of me. So if you watch the game, you watch the game. If you watch the game with the volume down and you sync it up with our broadcast on 570 News Radio, you are number one in my books, baby. Free Phones Friday continues. Sean is next. Farwell's Force, member number 165. Good afternoon.
1: Good afternoon. I'm not sure what the time lag is on Google TV, but I just want to address your rant. I am not on drugs. I'm not high. I don't have any narcotics or pot in my system. And I'm listening to you. How's that?
0: I love it, Sean. Thank you. I'm starting to wonder a little bit here. Like, do you need some sort of medication, self-medication, to tolerate the show?
1: I got a little bit of caffeine from coffee, but that's it. I started to talk about something I saw this morning. I saw a pedestrian crossing a crosswalk. Somebody made a left turn, and they knocked them down. Can we just not do better, people, and not hit pedestrians? Pay attention.
0: Sean, it's an excellent point, and thank you for bringing it forward. We must absolutely be careful. Phil is next on Free Phones Friday. Good afternoon, Phil.
2: Good afternoon, Mike. Now, Mike, before I start in on Kyle, I'd like to understand something.
0: Yes, sir. Be careful now.
2: You have a dump button, right? And what we hear on the radio is a few seconds delayed?
0: Yes.
2: Okay. Now...
0: I'll tell you what, Phil, I'm sorry, I keep interrupting, but I've decided, see, I didn't want to do that because I know it sounds weird. Anyway, I will start using the dump button. You're right. So it will never be heard again. So if you try me, Phil, I'm not going to just chastise you. I'm going to dump you.
2: No.
0: Okay.
2: I wasn't going to do that. I was just defending Kyle. Now, in my books, Mike Farwell is the Maple Leafs. Kyle is the team that Kyle likes. Now, he started out at his end of the ice. He went through the entire forwards. The back checking didn't stop him. He went through the defense, and they didn't stop him. And then he deked the goaltender so badly, the goaltender's name is Mike Farwell, he deked him so badly that the net was wide open, and Kyle just slid the puck in. Kyle scored a goal, and you're giving him a penalty. Kyle scored a goal. I think you should punish the goaltender.
0: But I think he used illegal equipment, Phil.
2: It's okay. It's just a hockey game.
0: All right. You
2: can do that.
0: It's pretty good. It's pretty good what you just said there, Phil. I can't tell you a lie.
2: That's the way I look at it. Mike Farwell is supposed to stop that puck, and Kyle slid it through. So if you're going to punish somebody, punish the goaltender. Now, you're going to give Kyle 5 weeks. Make it so that goaltender can't push the dump button if Kyle or anybody did what he did. You're not allowed to push the dump button for 5 weeks.
0: Whoa, hey, Phil, I'd like to keep my job.
2: Well, no, you got to push it on everything else. Just what Kyle said. It's only going to upset you. And your wife is going to be listening, and she is just going to be giggling every time somebody gets it through.
0: Phil, I'm telling you, I am not liking you much right now because you are making one whale of an argument, my friend.
2: In our family, you are a little B-squared Mikey, and I'll explain that to you sometime. I'm the age of your dad, so you being an old man, Mike, you're just a kid to us.
0: Well, thanks for the lesson, Dad.
2: Kyle scored a goal. Kyle, way to go.
0: All right. Thank
2: you. Have a great day, Mike.
0: Well, I was having a great day, but thank you. See, I'm conditioned. I am conditioned in this business to use the dump button only when obviously required. So it almost feels like, but what, how am I going to argue that? I can't. I will say this, okay? From now on, I am using the dump button. I am going to use, so you would never hear that somebody, because I'm quick enough. I got 7 seconds to react. That's lots of time, even for a not so old as I thought I was, because Phil just said I'm not old, like me. I'm going to use the dump button from now on, and you will never get to hear it again, because I don't want any more copycats. So from now on, it's not just me chastising you and hanging up the phone. I am actually going to use the dump button. So if you ever hear something funny, or somebody got cut off, or a sentence didn't finish, you'll know what happened. But I'm using the dump button from now on. I just feel like that abusing my power, because the dump button is there to protect this radio station's reputation and my job. But gosh darn it, I can't have that stuff on the air. What a good argument by Phil. Holy moly. Here's another Phil, and he claims to be sober, but I know this Farwell's Force member number 81, and I'm not sure I've ever known him to be sober. Hello, Phil.
3: For a minute there, I thought I was on a party line.
0: You're not. You're just listening into the other Phil.
3: Yeah. And I thought it was Sean you were talking to. I'm phoning just to advise you that I am free from any mind-altering substances. And despite people claim that nobody knew I drank till I came to work sober one day.
0: I like it. I like it a lot.
3: All right. We'll see you that night.
0: I look forward to it, Philip. Thank you. And thank you for being a sober listener of the show. I appreciate knowing that you don't need some sort of mind-altering substance or soothing medication to endure 4 hours of this radio program. That means a lot to me, because sometimes I wonder. I talk to you muckety-mucks after Kitchener Rangers games, too. We're going to do that tonight. And Andre is on a midday high right now. I'm just high on this show. Big game tonight. Lots to talk about from the week in news. Let's continue talk back on the Mike Farwell Show. 570 News Radio and Rogers TV.
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17: From the National Newsroom of the Canadian Press, I'm Lisa Laporte. Lab testing has confirmed the presumptive positive case of the Andy strain of hantavirus reported in British Columbia.
18: The Public Health Agency of Canada confirmed the positive results in a statement today. British Columbia's provincial health officer announced yesterday that one of four Canadians who is isolating in the province after being on a cruise ship where there was a hantavirus outbreak received a presumptive positive test. Dr. Bonnie Henry told a news conference that that person was part of a couple from the Yukon who were isolating and developed mild symptoms Thursday, including a fever and a headache. Tests have confirmed the other person from the Yukon has tested negative. Don Mitchell, The Canadian Press.
17: Now for an update on an Ebola outbreak in Africa.
19: After more than 300 suspected cases and at least 88 deaths, the World Health Organization says the Ebola outbreak in Congo and Uganda is a public health emergency of international concern. Dr. Jean Kaseya, Director General of Africa Centers for Disease Control and Prevention, tells Sky News that there is not a vaccine for the strain of Ebola in Congo and Uganda.
20: Western countries, they don't understand that when Africa is affected, they are also at risk. Because people are flying every day. And it means building strong system, supporting Africa, investing in Africa.
19: The WHO says a laboratory-confirmed case has also been reported in Congo's capital. That's about 620 miles from the outbreak's epicenter, suggesting a possible wider spread. I'm Donna Water.
17: Today is the International Day Against Homophobia, Biphobia, and Transphobia. Queer Momentum's Executive Director Faye Johnstone says Canada is at a critical juncture where it must decide whether it will be inclusive of everyone or not. Economists are expecting inflation to top 3% for April amid soaring gas prices. Statistics Canada is set to publish its latest inflation data on Tuesday as the agency's consumer price index reflects the full weight of the Iran war energy shock. LSEG Data and Analytics says a Reuters poll of economists calls for the headline inflation rate to jump sharply to 3.1% in April. That's up from 2.4% in March. If you're interested in getting a piece of SpaceX, you can do so starting next month.
21: The Wall Street Journal reporting that Elon Musk's rocket company is planning to go public on June 12th with what could be the biggest public offering of all time. SpaceX looking to raise as much as $80 billion with the IPO. It comes after Musk recently put his XAI artificial intelligence business under the SpaceX umbrella.
17: That was ABC's Dave Packer. And Canadian singer, songwriter, and global music icon Shania Twain will host the 61st Academy of Country Music Awards tonight in Las Vegas. This is the Canadian Press. In sports, the Toronto Blue Jays and Detroit Tigers are at play this hour in the major leagues. In NBA action, it's Game 7 tonight between the Detroit Pistons and Cleveland Cavaliers to determine who will face the New York Knicks in the NBA's Eastern Conference Finals. The Toronto Maple Leafs are parting ways with assistant GMs Brandon Pridham and Derek Clancy. The announcement comes after the team fired head coach Craig Berube on Wednesday. In NHL playoff action, the Buffalo Sabres clawed their way back from elimination against the Montreal Canadiens. Here's ABC's Rhiannon Alley.
1: Buffalo trailed in the first period, 3-2. Looked like it was over, but they had plenty of time. They turned things around. They went on an unanswered scoring surge. They had three goals in the second, then another three in the third. The Canadiens missing their chance to close out the series on home ice. The Sabres handily defeating the Canadiens 8-3.
17: Game 7 goes tomorrow night in Buffalo. From the Canadian Press, I'm Lisa Laporte.
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0: Geldof and the Boomtown Rats, a song that I absolutely loved as a kid. And frankly, I still like the song, but when you learn, like as a kid, I had no idea. I had no idea the song was about a school shooting. And then you grows up and you learns a little bit more, and well, it takes on a whole new meaning, doesn't it? And that was allegedly the excuse that the young person used when they opened fire on their schoolmates. I don't like Mondays. That's our All Request Friday theme, songs with days of the week in the title. And Mark wanted to hear that one. Your request is our command on All Request Friday. We are into the Free Phones Friday part of our program, the last hour we spend together for the week. Not counting the hour on Rangers Talk tonight, okay? This is the hour on the daytime show. And our final chance to discuss the issues of the day, the week, anything else you want to bring forward, because it's Free Phones to you on Fridays between noon and 1. And apparently, based on our call earlier from Andre, you don't even have to be sober when you call the show. But I prefer if you are, because, you know, and I started to wonder, like, is anybody out there sober when they listen to the show? Jim sends an email to Mike at 570news.com. Farwell's Force member number 68. I'm sober when I listen to your show because I'm at work. I'd like not to be sober, as I think it would help me immensely at work, but I also need my job. From your number one London Knights fan, go Colts, go, Jim. Jim, you can't bring, don't bring that energy into a game day. Come on with your coming on. And Phil said, I'm not high, I just have jet lag. Flew in from Greece last night and wanted to catch up on what's going on in the region, so I turned the show on again. And thanks to Doug, Farwell's Force member number 359, says he's normal, or at least near normal enough. Appreciate you and your sobriety, along with the participation in the show today. A lot of conversation about Conestoga College, where we go from here as a community that is home to this once proud institution. I'm not sure it's as proud as it once was, but you can certainly weigh in with your thoughts on that. The appointment of a provincial supervisor, what the audit uncovered in terms of a $23,000 trip to Italy. You funded it. First class tickets, luxury accommodations. How about a $1,300 dinner bill? And more than half of that was for alcohol. That's one hell of a night out, all on your nut. So that's where we're at. Not to mention all of the other things when it comes to the influx of international students, the tuition collected from them, and the $250 million surplus accumulated by Conestoga College under its now former leadership. The former president, John Tibbetts, has resigned, and the board has been relieved of its duties by this provincial supervisor and by the province. Tough times, to be sure. And we've also had a lot of conversation about our good friend and regular contributor to the program, Kyle, who has been put into the penalty box because he used inappropriate language on this show. He deliberately used the name, invoked the name of the team that shall not be named. I decided a penalty of 5 weeks. That's how long he has to stay in the penalty box. You seem to think I'm a little bit too strict in this regard. And we've had a lot of suggestions as to how that sentence could be reduced, including by making donations to Farwell for Hire at a tune of $50 per week of suspension. So $50 per week, $250 gets him off the hook for the full 5 weeks. And Bill has already offered that donation to Farwell for Hire. I'm thinking I might go that way. Let's get back to the phones, though. And Grant is with us. Good afternoon, Grant. It's Free Phones Friday.
1: Yeah, holy crap. I'm saying that because what you mentioned about Conestoga College, what the ding ding. Ah, that is disgusting. The way that they think that they can get away with a lot of that, and then that tip top tidbit, they should go after him and take away all of his retirement. He didn't earn it. He should get whoever found this out. They should go after him and say, hey.
0: Well, I don't think you get to take the money back, Grant.
1: Well, I would demand it. I would be like one of those, like that fellow that's on W5 that goes after these people. I would I would go after him.
0: I think you'll see some stories going after him pretty hard, I would expect.
1: Yeah, and I like the idea that you were asking if people are on drugs to come on your show.
0: No, I'm not. No, I'm not asking them to do that, Grant. I'm just worried that... Okay. You're not on drugs today, are you?
1: I take my medication late at night because I know it makes me sleepy and I want to watch the game. And you mentioned this too also. Nobody should be going to any other game. And I get on my friend's case because he hasn't been at home. And I tell him, if I was a policeman, I would barricade your street because you're to stay home and watch the game.
0: I love it. Stay home and watch the game. I was giving some fans, and I thought they were like big fans. They are big fans of the Kitchener Rangers, but I was giving them a hard time. Oh my gosh, it was just last Friday, right? Wow. Time flies. I'm getting confused. It's just every day seems like game day. May the 8th, and we're still playing Kitchener Rangers hockey. How do you like that? But last Friday, the series clinching win over the Windsor Spitfires, and these hardcore Rangers fans chose not to come to the Rangers game. And that just blew my mind. A chance to do something the Rangers hadn't done in 18 years, win the Western Conference title, the Wayne Gretzky Trophy. And they chose to go to a different game of a different sport in a different city instead of coming to the Kitchener Memorial Auditorium and cheering on the Rangers, who they've been cheering on. Like, I see these guys line up when I'm coming to the rink at about 4:30. That's how early they get there. But last Friday, when the Rangers won the Western Conference, they decided to go somewhere else. I couldn't believe it. So I did give them a pretty hard time about that. On the going after John Tibbetts thing, look, I'm not asking for anybody to get out torches and pitchforks here. I think there has to be a conversation, though, about the legacy, quite frankly. The salary, it's not like he just asks for it and it's rewarded. I mean, there is a board of governors there that was ultimately responsible for awarding not only the compensation package, but then the severance package. John Tibbetts is just one person who got very wealthy off of the goings on at this school. Lots of other people seem to be having their hands in the cookie jar. The $23,000 trip to Italy, all of these senior executives, you name it. But there was a lot of money made off the backs of international students, a $250 million surplus accumulated. And as much as you can say to the federal government, you shouldn't have signed off on all those student visas, as much as you can say to the provincial government, you need to fund post-secondary more adequately because you left schools with little choice. Everybody at Conestoga College, everybody knew exactly what was going on. Because across the country, it wasn't going on to this level. It's that simple. Conestoga College stood alone when it comes to the empire that it built. And now it's all begun crumbling down, right? What happened to that campus we used to have in downtown Kitchener? What happened to the campus in downtown Stratford? How many other buildings, properties, programs are now being canceled because the international student fund, if you will, dried right up? And I think somebody has to accept responsibility for that or be held accountable for that. Hundreds and into the thousands now of job losses because the college realized that they'd been called on their actions. And with that money source dried right up, people lose their jobs, their livelihoods. The school's reputation is forever tarnished. Maybe not forever. We tend to have short memories, don't we? But I wonder what you're going to be thinking when you go by the building, the Conestoga College campus at University in Weber in Waterloo. And will you, like me, wonder why John Tibbetts' name is still on it? It's disappointing to me because this is a man that I've known for a long time, interacted with on several occasions, quite frankly, admired. I think we lost sight of we lost the plot. We lost the plot on this one. There was a whole lot of greed going on. Whole lot of greed. Back to the phones. It is Free Phones Friday. Preston Paul, Farwell's Force, member number 45. Good afternoon.
2: Good afternoon, Grand Poobah. How you doing?
0: I'm great. Thank you, my friend. How are you?
2: Oh, I'm doing all right for a Friday. Just a few things. You know why they call it high noon, right?
0: Come on with your coming on. Because the sun's high, right? Paul, am I learning something?
2: Well, Well, you might be. Yeah.
0: Okay. Okay. So am I supposed to do something else at 4:20 in the afternoon every day then, or what?
2: Well, yeah, it doesn't have the same ring anymore now that it's legalized, right?
0: Okay.
2: It really did, because back before they legalized it, 4:20 was a big thing. Now it's just, well, I'm retired now, so I get to sit down and it's noon hour. It's time. So, but I just want to say go Rangers, go, and looking forward to seeing what happens with Kyle. And
0: what do you think should happen with Kyle?
2: I don't know. I'm going back and forth with it. I just laughing my head off at it. That's all. I thought the gentleman had a good case there where you got scored on. I thought that was funny as heck. But it was a good show all week. Just enjoying listening to it. And good game tonight, we hope. And be 2-0 going to Sunday. That's what I want to see.
0: All right, Paul. Great to hear from you today, buddy.
2: Thanks, buddy. You have a good one.
0: Thanks. You too. You know what? Paul just got me thinking again. Phil, if you missed him earlier, made just an excellent case about how really Kyle doing what Kyle did is entirely my fault. I let it happen. And I can't argue. I can't argue with it. So, you know what? I was pretty quick in my decision that the penalty should be 5 weeks. I'm going to be equally quick in rescinding the penalty. That's it. The sentence has been served. It was actually my fault. So Kyle, if you're listening this afternoon, the phone lines remain open until 1 o'clock, just before one. And if you know Kyle and you want to tell him, hey, call into the Farwell show because your penalty has been served. It was Farwell's fault. And now I can't use my dump button for 5 weeks. I don't know about that, Phil. But anyway, Kyle, your teammates came to your defense, and it was a well-argued case by the defense. You win on appeal. The sentence has been served. I can't. How do I argue with what Phil said before? It was my fault that Kyle got away with that. Free Phones Friday continues on the Mike Farwell Show, 570 News Radio and Rogers TV.
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5: 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Injured right hand. Infamous drunken jam with Jim Morrison. Later choked to death on his own vomit, mainly composed of red wine. Jimi Hendrix, dead at 27.
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5: 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Injured right hand. Infamous drunken jam with Jim Morrison. Later choked to death on his own vomit, mainly composed of red wine. Jimi Hendrix, dead at 27.
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0: again, I will never tell you a lie. This is not the worst place in the world to work. We have three radio stations in this building, and so when you walk the hallways, sometimes you hear snippets of the other stations, like Country 106.7 earlier in this hour on our All Request Friday, playing songs with days of the week in the title. We had a Brad Paisley request, American Saturday Night, right? Sometimes you'd hear Brad Paisley if the country station is playing on our speakers here. Earlier today when I was out in the hallways, it was Chime 96.7 playing, and I heard Duran Duran and Hungry Like the Wolf. Took me back, let me tell you. Love that one. And there's another Duran Duran song, New Moon on Monday. Both Andrea and Sandy wanted to hear that one on All Request Friday, songs with days of the week in the title edition. Back to the phones here on Free Phones Friday. Rory, good afternoon.
1: Hey, game day, baby.
0: Game day, baby.
1: I have one ticket and three boys, so I might see... I might see a bench brawling for that second ticket tonight, right?
0: Oh, that's funny. I like it.
1: But, yeah, looking forward to the game and, you know, sold out crowd. I mean, the odd is just going to be crazy. So, go Rangers, go. You know, Mike, on the Conestoga College piece, I mean, how disappointing, you know? I mean, like you, I really had a lot of respect and admiration for John Tibbetts. But, you know, the $3 million buyout package is absolutely insane. And the fact that it was done with no questions asked, just you got to approve this, so put your hand up and give him his dough, to only see one person vote against that. The way that they did that, you know, I mean, shame on the board of directors as well. And it's unfortunate, Mike, because I think he did a lot of good for the community. But at this point, you know, I think it maybe is time to strip his name off the building and you know, figure out a way to get some of that $3 million back, because that is not a reflection of what the average person gets paid out when they leave an organization. Especially when you're looking at 500 plus workers getting laid off and the people that are there today still working and putting in a hard day's work and trying to put all of this aside and still doing what's right for the students that are there today. So shame on John Tibbetts, shame on the Board of Governors. And I'm waiting to see what the supervisor has in store, Mike.
0: Rory, appreciate the call. Good to hear from you. I think if you want a clean slate, then that's the only way to get it. You disassociate yourself with the past. Speaking of the past, Kyle is here. He's back. His penalty has been served. Good afternoon, Kyle.
2: Mike, you know that scene in the movie Aladdin where the genie gets his lamp rubbed and he runs out of there and he's like, you know, 10,000 years, finally I feel like a free man. That's how I feel, man.
0: Is it like, what's it like in the penalty box? You're sitting there watching your team play, hoping they don't get scored on. Like, you've been listening, but you can't participate.
2: I feel like I was left out. I was crying every day, you know, at night because I couldn't call into the show. You know, my other 5.5 was like asking me what's wrong. And I explained the situation, you know, where I was on a penalty shot and I took out the goalie and it was an interference and a major penalty. So I thought it was like 5 days, but when he said 5 weeks yesterday, my jaw dropped and I almost was like, what the heck? So I learned my lesson. I won't do it again. 5 weeks is a long time, but I do want to say that tonight I do have tickets for the Rangers game. So, you know what? As I always do, let's go Rangers! Come on! Woo! Let's go Rangers! Woo! Thanks, Mike.
0: Thanks, Kyle. Thanks for bringing that good energy. And just remember, it wasn't your fault. It was mine. Chris, good afternoon. You're on Free Phones Friday.
3: Yeah. Hey, Mike. Back to your panel discussion there about the cameras. I think, you know, put them in. Safety first. You know, safety first. That's what I think.
0: So you're okay with having the CCTV cameras?
3: Yes. I mean, all of Europe has it.
0: Yeah, listen, Chris, appreciate the call. And that was one of the reasons that Mayor Barry Vrbanovic And Kitchener was against it because in the Eastern European nation where he grew up, they were used for illicit purposes after time. I feel comfortable today with the people that we have in charge. I just worry about what does it look like 20, 30 years down the road? I guess it remains to be seen. But Chris says safety first. And if the cameras make him feel safer, he is all for it. I am all for a hockey night in Kitchener on May the 8th. And that's what we've got. Pre-game coverage brought to you by Harris Law starts at 6:30. Josh Piercy and I here then, and we'll be with you right through the night as the Rangers take on the Barry Colts and try to take a 2-0 series lead in the OHL final. My name is Mike Farwell. You are a force for good. Bye for now.
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15: January 5th, 2003, Green Day lead singer Billy Joe Armstrong, arrested for drunk driving in Berkeley, California, stopped for speeding in his BMW convertible around 1 a.m., fails sobriety test, blows over with a 0.18% blood alcohol level, booked and released on $1,053 bail.
14: Get the picture? 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
15: Keith Moon of The Who, one of rock's top drummers of all time. 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Keith Moon, dead at 32.
14: Don't let alcohol cut your story short. 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
17: Who is it?

0: from one AFC North team to another. Baker Mayfield, the Bucs, their four-year run as NFC South champs coming to an end. Shout out to the Carolina Panthers. Jaden Daniels, his injury-riddled sophomore campaign following an NFC championship appearance as a rookie. Which of those four most interest Will Dalton?
1: It's so difficult because Cam Ward's fascinating to me because, you know, like, he had a really bad, I mean, his team had a really bad season last year. And so I'd like to see kind of the, no, but, you know, you can only do so much with what you had over there. I think the answer for me is Baker, because I mean, Baker's such a great personality, always has been.
0: I agree.
1: And, you know, shout out to the Panthers, as you mentioned.
0: He wears his emotions on his sleeve. He's the biggest star of the bunch. He's also just really entertaining, and
1: yeah,
0: that'll be fun. Cam is a sleeper because he has an amazing story to becoming the number one pick. Middle of nowhere, then goes to Washington State, then to Miami, and he's also this Texas country boy, loves to fish, probably loves the hunt too. So you'll get some of that as well. But there are, by the way, there are some starting to believe, Will, that having Netflix follow your quarterback is bad luck. There are some trying to suggest that this might be the new Madden curse. In 2024, Kirk Cousins, Joe Burrow, and Jared Goff were followed. Cousins that year benched in favor of, who would that have been? Oh, Michael Penix during that season. Then Joe Burrow missed the playoffs despite being healthy. Wasn't hurt that year. It was one of the few seasons he didn't get hurt. And then you had Jared Goff, who went 15-2, but lost his first home playoff game. And this is after you blew that lead in the NFC Championship. So do you buy the idea that this might be the new Madden curse? No. Keep Netflix away.
1: Nah, I don't think we've got enough of a track record yet for this to be a Madden curse type thing. I mean, I get the scenarios you just laid out, but Jared Goff is still really good. Joe Burrow is still one of the best quarterbacks in the league. Kirk was already close to being washed. So I don't know if I think it's a Madden curse just yet. I mean, if Jaden Daniels gets hurt again, then you might be on to something. But we'll see.
0: The only issue with the theory is that the first season of the show, they followed Mahomes when he won the Super Bowl.
1: See? There you go.
0: That might be an issue when you have three seasons and that's part of the sample size. West Coast writes in, wishing Josh's Hurricanes all the best in the next round. Let's go Stanky. That would be Logan Stankoven, who's been on fire in these playoffs. A shout out to Art from Big, I don't know if I can read that one on air. You can dance. The worst ABBA impression you'll ever hear on National Sports Talk. Shout out to those who are watching in addition to listening. Westwood One Sports Night on YouTube. 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But the biggest headline of the day, Aaron Rodgers is returning to the Pittsburgh Steelers. We learned that late last night. So behind the scenes, what was really happening between the Steelers and Rodgers prior to reaching this agreement? We'll ask ESPN's Steelers reporter Brooke Pryor when she joins us next on the Josh Graham Show.
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17: Now this update from the Canadian Press. The Public Health Agency of Canada says all high-risk contacts are isolating after lab testing confirmed a presumptive positive case of hantavirus in a Canadian who was on a cruise ship amid a deadly outbreak. The agency says a resident of the Yukon who had been on the MV Honduras cruise ship was confirmed positive. Their traveling partner's test was confirmed negative. Today is the International Day Against Homophobia, Biphobia, and Transphobia. Queer Momentum Program Executive Director Faye Johnstone says Canada is at a critical juncture where it must decide whether it will be inclusive of everyone or not. The Canadian aid sector, meantime, is asking Ottawa to show leadership amid a rollback of feminist aid by the U.S. government. And drone strikes sparked a fire on the edge of the United Arab Emirates' sole nuclear power plant on Sunday. From the Canadian Press, I'm Lisa Laporte.
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0: Let's go to Zach, who's in Knoxville. Zach, what's your unusual question?
1: All right, so I'm a chef based out of Knoxville, and I do food demonstrations at the local farmer's market every week. I did egg salad and potato salad this past Saturday, and I got flamed for having mustard in both egg and potato salad. So I need to know, do you put mustard in it or not?
0: How about just no altogether to potato salad?
1: Oh, wrong answer.
0: Will Dalton?
2: I don't do potatoes. I've never had potato salad. I don't have a desire to eat.
0: You've never had potato salad? You live in the South.
2: I have no desire to eat it. None.
0: Oh, so this is
1: potatoes?
0: This is like an out.
2: I like
0: potatoes.
2: Like potatoes
0: is a great, great follow-up. Excellent.
2: I do. I like hash browns. I do. I've never had a desire to eat potato salad. I haven't looked at
0: Why?
2: It. And just been like, you know what? I just don't want it.
0: I'm not a potato salad guy, but at least try it.
2: Yeah, agreed. I just haven't felt the need to. I haven't felt the desire to.
0: This isn't how you expected. To quote the other guys, this isn't... This is how you pictured this conversation going, was it, Zach?
1: He's going to get a resounding yes or no. Especially, I didn't know he was from the South. We're right here in Knoxville, and I thought that was a sure thing, but never mind.
0: I'm only a couple hours down the road, man. So, I've at least tried it, and I understand it's not a popular sentiment. Like, I don't feel shame in not tipping. I do feel shame in I wish I did like potato salad. And I do like mustard. So, I mean, if I have to answer, I'd say yes, mustard and potato salad. Fine. But, Zach, appreciate the call from Knoxville, Rocky Top, all that. I'm just busy coming up with more Jim Nantz, Aaron Rye, because we might need it. We might need it. Big boys don't rye. Aaron Rye, your PGA champion. Give me a... No, we're not doing that. 310-840-4910. Caught myself. Let's go to Mr. Realistic. Not to be confused with Mr. Positive. Mr. Realistic in Massachusetts. What do you have? Unusual questions.
3: Oh, on the buffet question... I always tip more because I'm eating a lot more, which means I'm spilling more. They're picking up more plates. They have the people in the back have to do more dishes because I take all you can eat as a personal challenge. When my family comes to a buffet, they say, oh, no, we're closed. And we say, you got to let us in. We see people in there and they say, there goes all our profit for this month. And then they put us in the corner away from normal people. But if you're spilling more, they're picking up more plates, you should tip even more than a regular restaurant. That's my theory on that. And for rye, I'm thinking rye, Captain Rye, above this ship, this chip shot tonight.
0: Oh, my God.
3: There we go.
0: You won over our
3: show.
0: Thank you. Thank you, Mr. Realistic. I appreciate that. Aaron writes in. Aaron has arrived on the PGA Tour. No? I think we're starting to get progressively better. Which James Bond
2: like
0: one you
2: one.
0: Think which James Bond one you think is better? Live and Let Rye. Aaron Rye, your PGA champion, or Rye Another Day. Today, Aaron Rye, PGA champ.
4: I don't know. I don't really love
0: you probably
4: any
0: haven't
4: of those.
0: Seen any of those. Yeah, doesn't
4: no.
0: sound like it.
4: I've only seen the Daniel Craig Bonds.
0: Oh, yeah, that's right. Crazy thing. Crazy absurd. 310-840-4910. Let's do one more. Rob's in San Diego. Rob, you're on the Josh Graham Show, Westwood One Sports. Unusual question?
5: Yes, sir. I had a question for the potato salad guy. The guy that never tried potato salad.
0: Will Dalton. Yeah, what is it?
5: Will Dalton. I'm so sorry. Will Dalton.
4: Salad,
5: yes, sir. First time caller. Yes, sir. You guys are great.
0: Thank you. I appreciate it. Yes.
5: How about Mac salad? How do you feel about Mac salad?
4: Haven't had that either.
0: Macaroni salad?
2: I haven't had macaroni salad either. I've had chicken salad. I like chicken salad.
0: Is there a reason? Like, is it just like, it's not warm, so you don't want to eat it? Like, is there,
2: you know what I think it is?
0: What's the problem?
2: You know what I think it is? When I was a kid, I was a bit of a picky eater. Like, I didn't really start to eat vegetables very seriously until I was in college. Like, I didn't eat broccoli for the first time until, like, senior year of college.
0: So you're following the Al Michaels playbook where he's pushing, he's 81 and has never had a vegetable and is proud of it.
2: And he's very proud of it. So I would, but I'll tell you this, I'd rather eat macaroni salad than potato salad.
5: I was going to suggest it.
0: Appreciate it.
2: I could see macaroni salad being good. I like that. But I'm good on the potato salad. I don't need it. Don't have a desire to eat it.
0: Appreciate the call. Bye bye, Miss American Rye.
2: This is getting ridiculous.
0: I actually think he's English, so I don't think that's gonna be the call. We're just trying to help out our guy Jim. That's all we're trying to do here. 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Up next, reaction to Aaron Rodgers' return to Pittsburgh and why these two entities are perfect for each other. 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
20: Now this update from the Canadian Press. The Public Health Agency of Canada says all high-risk contacts are isolating after lab testing confirmed a presumptive positive case of hantavirus in a Canadian who was on a cruise ship amid a deadly outbreak. The agency says a resident of the Yukon who had been on the MV Honduras cruise ship was confirmed positive, while their traveling partner's test was confirmed negative. Today is the International Day Against Homophobia, Biphobia, and Transphobia. Queer Momentum Executive Director Faye Johnstone is calling on Prime Minister Mark Carney to tackle discrimination in a way that lifts up LGBTQ plus communities. Drone strikes sparked a fire on the edge of the United Arab Emirates' sole nuclear power plant on Sunday. And sales of electric vehicles in Canada jumped in March after the return of federal rebates in February. From the Canadian Press, I'm Lisa Laporte.
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0: It seems Aaron Rye has it in the bag. He just hit a monster birdie putt on 17. He's at 9 under. He's 4 shots better than the rest of the field. Make it 3 because John Rahm on 17, or on 16, just birdied. So he has a 3-shot advantage. Back 9. Major championship. Feel free to send us in some of your suggestions. Jim Nance's final call, what it's going to be. 310-840-4910 if you want in. West Coast writing in. It's the Rye of the Tiger. Aaron Rye, PGA champion. 310-840-4910. Here's how that putt sounded, courtesy of our friends at Westwood One Sports, our teammates, and SiriusXM.
1: Where Aaron Rye has just hit a beautiful birdie putt on 17, and he drains it from 50 feet. Aaron Rye is unstoppable at Aronimink. He is 9 under par.
2: Aaron Rye from long range. That's his superpower. 50-foot putts. Listen to this.
0: How about it? Long birdie putt hit. Aaron Rye is

0: and get the sacks, right? I think he's still got plenty to offer when it comes to rushing the passer, if he's allowed to. If they are playing coverage on the back end and letting the guys up front get after the quarterback, especially once Micah gets back in the fold, some of the games they can play up front together, that's most Packers fans should be very excited about that proposition. I think he's going to maybe surprise some folks with how much juice he's got left, no doubt.
1: Why does Jordan Love get so much hate?
0: That's a great question. I think mostly, you know, this day and age, the world we live in, a lot of priors trying to be confirmed, but he keeps playing really well and improving each and every year. He had his best year as a pro last season. There's no doubt about it. And look, I know I'm a homer. I co-founded a website called Cheesehead TV. So take it with all of the grain of salt, you know? But man, you don't have to trust me. You look at any advanced metric and it all points to Jordan Love being one of the best five quarterbacks in the league. Like, you can talk about, oh, he's not Aaron Rodgers, he's not Brett Favre. That's fine. He doesn't need to be. But he is one of the better quarterbacks in the league. And he's still improving. That's the crazy part. People kind of expect, I guess, because he's got a G on the side of his helmet and he's a Packers quarterback and it's supposed to look a certain way. Man, he is doing it at such a high level and he's only 3 years in as a starter. So, yeah, I think a lot of it is, you know, isn't Aaron Rodgers and it's not Brett Favre and it's not what we've kind of watched the last 30 years or whatever. But man, he is doing it his way. I think it's exciting as hell. And I think he's a bit of a silent assassin, you know, like all he does is put up numbers, produce. And this past year really did a good job of protecting the football. That was kind of the one knock against him. And it's so funny. You still see people talking about, oh, he's so careless with the football. He's like, he barely threw any picks last year. What are you talking about? So I think most of that is just some Rodgers fans maybe in the fan base and also in the national media that, you know, he's going to have to win a Super Bowl. Until he does that, he'll probably always have detractors. And hell, even if and when he does, look at Jalen Hurts. Jalen Hurts is getting untold amounts of grief, even after winning a Super Bowl. So I think some people are just set in their ways, and there's no matter what Jordan does, people are going to have a negative view of him. Certain people will.
1: Yeah, there's only five quarterbacks who had a better quarterback rating than Love last year, and that's the MVP, runner-up, Jared Goff, Lamar Jackson, Josh Allen. Like, if you're going to put Love in that cat, that's a good,
0: company.
1: That's not bad. I do want to get you out on this. I know you're a fan of Mike McCarthy, now officially reunited with Aaron Rodgers, so I know you're a fan of him on the field. Do you think is going to happen in Pittsburgh this year? Because I know you've covered both Mac and Rodgers, and now they're back at age 42 for Rodgers in Pittsburgh.
0: I mean, what a crazy storyline. I'm so happy. I'm so happy it's happening. Like, really didn't feel like it was a true possibility, but then here we are. We got the alert last night while I'm at the Yankees-Mets game that, oh, yeah, Aaron Rodgers is coming back for 100 years, I guess it feels like. But yeah, getting him and Mike together, it's kind of unprecedented. And I love the idea of them trying to, I guess, utilize some of what they did in Green Bay offensively. But man, the league has really moved on. You know, it's very different now. Seeing how they maybe marry some newer concepts offensively with what they've liked and utilized in their past. I mean, let's face it, you know, the league waits for nobody. It's a young man's game. And you've got a coach who's on his third team and a quarterback who, well, you know, he had really nice moments last year. And you definitely can see he can still sling it. You know, that his arm still works. There's no doubt about it. He spent a lot of time throwing a lot of passes behind the line of scrimmage or at the line of scrimmage. And that is not Mike McCarthy, man. Like, I want to see that you're trying to push the ball down the field. But what does that look like in 2026? I am fascinated.
1: Yeah, I think it's going to be a lot of fun. And I know people dog the Mike McCarthy hire. Mike wins games. Mike wins a lot of football. Now, he had Rodgers and he had Brett, but he wins. And he had Dak, but he won. He wins a lot of football games. I think it's going to be
0: The one thing that, like, makes me kind of pause maybe a little bit is, like, sure feels like it's an entire year of let's get the band back together. I mean, James Campen is on that staff. You know, Campy has their offensive line coach like 25, 30 years ago. So, yeah, there's a lot of that in Pittsburgh this year, and that could go really well. It could be a lot of fun, like you say. or it could really be a disaster. So that's why we tune in, right? We'll see how it plays out. But I love the narrative. I love the drama. Just wish the Steelers were on the Packers schedule this year. That would have been a lot of fun.
1: Aaron, you're the best, man. Thank you for coming on. Enjoy the offseason. I'm sure I'll bother you before week one.
0: Can't wait. Yeah, anytime, man. Thanks so much for having me.
1: Follow him on Twitter, X, at Aaron Nagler, cheeseheadtv.com. And unlike a lot of these other outlets and people you see covering teams, Aaron is very level-headed. Doesn't get overly high, doesn't get really, really low, doesn't want coaches fired. He's one of those, like, normal human beings. Follow him at Aaron Nagler, again, cheeseheadtv.com. We got a Game 7 coming up in about 45 minutes. We're going to talk Cavs. We're going to talk Pistons. And who is this bigger for after tonight? Who does a loss hurt more? We're definitely going to talk about that because I think I've got the right answer. I'm Mike Wickett. Thanks for hanging. We'll do Cavs, Pistons, Game 7 next on Westwood One Sports.
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20: Now this update from the Canadian Press. A Yukon resident who was recently on board a cruise ship amid a deadly hantavirus outbreak has tested positive for it. BC health officials announced a presumptive positive case yesterday before the Public Health Agency of Canada confirmed the case today. Conservative MP Michael Chong is heading to Taiwan in the coming days in a trip he says is intended to show solidarity with the island. Statistics Canada will release its April reading for inflation on Tuesday when it publishes its consumer price index for the month. Economists expect inflation to top 3% for April amid soaring gas prices. And the World Health Organization is advising against the closure of international borders as it declares an Ebola outbreak in Congo and neighboring Uganda a global health emergency. The agency says the outbreak doesn't meet the criteria of a pandemic emergency like COVID-19. From the Canadian Press, I'm Lisa Laporte.
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21: 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It's Westwood One Sports Night with Mike Wickett.
1: You know, the old cliche is the two best words in all of sports. Game 7. That's what we got tonight. Cavs and Pistons, Eastern Conference semifinals. The winner gets the Knicks. This one tips off at about 40 minutes from right now. Who needs this more? Not short term. But I think that, and I'll talk about this coming up, and I want your take on it. But I believe that this game coming up tonight, and whatever happens, has a very big overall, like long-term effect. I'm much bigger on one of these two teams, and I'll tell you which team that is coming up. But first, let's hear from some of the guys playing in this one tonight. The Cavs, they hosted Detroit on Friday night in that game 6. Detroit won 115-94. Donovan Mitchell in this one was good, not great, 18 points. James Harden had 23 in this one. Detroit outshot him from three. They got actual contributions, like breaking news. We actually got contributions from Jalen Duren. He actually showed up in this game. He had 15 and 11. Still, his points still below his regular season average, but like that's the most life we've seen out of Jalen Duren in weeks for the Detroit Pistons. But on the other side, it's the Cleveland Cavaliers. And they just didn't have a whole lot of intensity. They didn't really show up in the second half of this one. And Donovan Mitchell was asked about what it's going to take to finish the job in Game 7 coming up tonight.
23: It's going to take every little bit of energy, effort. We may make shots, we may miss shots. We got to stay collected, stay together. We're on the road. I have no doubt Cavs fans will be there too. So at the end of the day, we all we got, and we're on the road, and go from there.
1: Yeah, Cleveland's got not that far of a drive from Detroit. There will be some Cavs fans, but man, when they're at Little Caesars Arena, which by the way, I still feel like they missed them. They dropped the ball on this. It should have been Little Caesars Palace. I get it. It's probably a copyright infringement or something. Not allowed to do that. But you know, Donovan Mitchell wasn't exactly great, as I mentioned. Scored 18, like I said, but 6 of 20 from the floor, 2 of 6 from three. Didn't have that monster night he had a couple of games ago. Remember, he had 4. In the first half, and he had like 39 in the second half. Knows he's got to step his game up.
23: I can't dwell on it. You know what I mean? I missed shots tonight. Do I think some of them were tougher shots that I could have got better? Sure. But you can say that. I can say that about every game, right? So I'm not here to look at the fact that I missed shots. It's just the overall force and impact of the game. Tonight I missed shots. I've been making them most every game this series, and tonight I didn't. So I'm not worried about that. It's more so the everything else. But yeah, we missed an opportunity. But I can't do nothing. We can't do anything about it. We got to go out there and win on the road.
1: He's going to have to score. He's going to have to get buckets. Our producer, Ben Strober, you've been watching this series. Now, I found a little bit of a bet at one of the sites, and I threw $10 on it. And the bet is, because it got boosted, who's going to score more points tonight, Cade Cunningham or Donovan Mitchell? Who do you think scores more tonight, Ben?
0: I think it's Cade.
1: Okay.
0: He's been exactly what a number one overall pick is supposed to be in terms of elevating your franchise, taking you to a new level, and getting Detroit out of the basement. And Donovan Mitchell, I think, is a really, really good star player. Now, I've seen some of the rumblings that have come out today about him waiting to sign or waiting for an extra year to sign a supermax contract because he could get more money on the deal, get a no-trade clause part of it. In D.C., we know exactly what happens when you give a player no trade clause. So I don't want to get too much into that, but I just love.
1: Was that Beal or was that Wall? Which one had the no trade clause?
0: It was Beal.
1: Bradley Beal, man.
0: Yep. I just love what Cade has done the whole postseason. I think he's been even better than I expected him to be, and really his second chance here in the playoffs. He's come up with the big shots when they've needed it, and he's calm and collected. I think sometimes when in the NBA here, when you know it's a game of runs, you need somebody to make it a little bit more comfortable for you when things get a little bit out of hand. Cleveland goes on one of those runs, and Cade has been that guy, and I think he'll score more than Donovan tonight.
1: What I like about Cunningham's game is it just looks like the game, like we always say the great ones, the game slows down for them. And you kind of watch Cade. He throws a couple of passes where you scratch your head. Pistons fans want to pull their hair out or whatever. But there's just like, there never looks like Cade Cunningham is panicking, where the moment is getting too big or it's too fast. He just has this calmness to him. And that's why, now I don't get a vote for MVP. He would have got my vote for MVP. Because without Cade Cunningham, the Pistons aren't even in the playoffs. Meanwhile, without SGA, who's probably going to win the award in like 3 minutes when the official announcement comes out, the Thunder would still make the playoffs, probably host a first-round playoff series without Shea in their lineup. I don't think Detroit even sniffs the play-in game without Cade Cunningham. That's, to me, more valuable than anybody. We'll talk about that award when it does get dropped. As more from Donovan Mitchell, look, he said, I'm not dwelling on losing game six.
23: I mean, everything you want is on the other side of hard. Nothing good comes easy. You know what I mean? That's kind of how you have to look at it. We could sit here and dwell on this and carry that into Sunday. What's that going to do for us, right? So understand we have an opportunity. We missed it. Now we have another opportunity on Sunday, and that's the mindset.
1: By the way, I put the $10 on Cade Cunningham, Ben. I did. I put the little wager.
0: There you go.
1: I'm not a big bettor. I know some people are like, just $10? Dude, to me, betting is entertainment. And, you know, I just have a little bit extra fun on the game. So I put 10 on Cunningham and got boosted to like plus 103 or something along those lines.
0: Can you bet on James Harden turnovers? Is that a thing?
1: No, I looked. I really did look, though. I was trying.
0: I would have taken the over, whatever. They probably set it really high if they did. It'd probably be like over 5.5.
1: Realize that this, I know he's been in conference championship games, but as for a legacy, And some people are all, they play the legacy card too much on sports talk radio or whatever. This is the biggest game of James Harden's life. Like, he has been good in the playoffs, which never happens. He's been good the last like four games of this series. James Harden has been good, hitting big shots, hitting multiple threes. He's not going 1 for 12 from three so far. He hasn't had that night for the Cavaliers. He was brought in for this game and this moment. This is the biggest game of James Harden's career. And again, I know he's been to the next round. I'm fully aware of that. But James Harden, if playoff Harden shows up tonight, and again, we haven't seen playoff Harden very much in this series, but if playoff Harden shows up tonight, that's it. We're all done with it, right? Like, there is no coming back from it. Harden, after the game six on Friday night, said his team just lacked intensity.
23: Great question. That's a great question. You know, I think we did start off the game well, still had the lead, and then just throughout the course of the game, we never really kicked to that second level, or even second level, which is, you know, which is the level we need to get as a 3 or 4, but we just never really got it to that level. We had opportunities, little small spurts, but it was never like a consistent flow on both ends of the ball, which is a little frustrating, but, you know, you can't do nothing about it. You got to start focusing, gearing our mind for, you know, one game on the road.
1: I mean, Harden has, he had one bad game in game 2 of this series, where he was 3 of 13 from the floor, missed all four threes, scored 10 points. But other than that, the other games in this series, he has scored at least 19, and he scored 30 in Game 5 when they won in overtime. James Harden, this is really weird to say, James Harden has been good in the playoffs so far. And we never say that. And I love seeing it, man. I get frustrated watching James Harden. He's my least favorite superstar to watch in the NBA. But when you watch the guy that you're like, God, okay, he's finally doing it. It's kind of like when the last series when we talked a lot about Joel Embiid. When Embiid came back for the Sixers and played so well in that series against Boston, I think there were basketball fans who were like, yes, that's the guy. And then he wasn't very good and didn't get to play the first two games of the next series against the Knicks. And you're like, ah, here we go again. So there's a lot on this tonight for James Harden to squash some of those demons. If he can come up big for Cleveland tonight and help push them to the conference finals against New York, it'll go a long way. But if he sucks, we're all just going to say, well, there's James Harden again being playoff James Harden. The playoff beard showed up once again. They're going to Detroit. They're playing this one. It tips off in 28 minutes from Little Caesars Arena. And Cade Cunningham, the star of this team, the leader of this Detroit Pistons team, is talking about his team and how they got to stick together.
2: Stick together. You know, we stay in the moment. We don't get ahead of ourselves, but most importantly, we stick together. You know, when things get ugly or whatever, we come together, we talk, you know, we get back in the moment, and then we move forward from there.
1: The defense was such a big key in this one for Detroit. They held the Cavaliers to 39% shooting. I think Cleveland still shot 34% from three, but Detroit, 9 steals in this basketball game. They forced 20 turnovers for Cleveland, and that was obviously a big key.
2: You know, just our will, executing the game plan, obviously, but just our will, our aggression, and, you know, getting into the ball, you know, not wanting to lose. I mean, they got good players over there. They got guys that can really make plays, so you know, it takes a lot of effort to guard them. It takes all 5 guys to guard them, and I thought we did a really good job.
1: And you know that the crowd tonight is going to be crazy. The stars will be out. The Detroit stars will be out, like Eminem and is Tommy Hearns still alive? Ben, is Tommy the Hitman Hearns still alive? Is Kid Rock going to be there? Anybody else? Like, what other than athletes? What other Detroit? Like, is Jared Goff going to be in the house? Is Jahmyr Gibbs going to be in the house for this one? Any former Red Wings going to show up to watch the Pistons play? Because that's a... Tommy Hearns is still alive. Art confirming that. Thank you, Art. But it's like you watch the Lakers games or the Knicks games, and there's the Kardashians or Jack Nicholson or, you know, whoever. There's the Hollywood stars. Detroit stars are athletes and Eminem. And that's who's going to be in the building coming up tonight when this thing tips off in less than a half hour. But the question is on the table right now at 310-840-4910. Who's got a bigger hole to climb out of? Who is a loss going to hurt more going forward? If Cleveland loses, what does that mean for even next year or the next 3 years? But if Detroit loses, what does that mean for next year or the next 3 years? I think it affects one of these teams way more than the other team. And I'll tell you who that is coming up next. Westwood One Sports, I'm Mike Wickett. You can jump in, 310-840-4910.
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